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0: Beyond the Headlines continues now. I'm Camille Williams. We're playing a special feature this evening from The Catch, a global fisheries podcast. Now, over the last weeks, we've been playing episodes from season 7, which focuses on Jamaica and nature-based solutions to issues of climate change, beach access, and ecosystem rehabilitation. This time, the reporting team speaks with Cabinet Minister Matthew Samora, who leads climate, environment, and sustainable development policy. Later, we learn how mangrove forests might be the key, a key buffer, to protect the coastlines. For full disclosure, I was a co-reporter on the team. Here's host Ruxandra Guidi.
1: It is a gorgeous, bright day in Port Royal, Jamaica, the old pirate town at the mouth of Kingston Harbor. The wind is hitting softly as our reporting team waits on a wooden dock for a boat to come and pick us up. We're waiting for Michael Henry. We met him in episode 1. He's the president of the Port Royal Fisher Folk Friendly Society. Before long, Mr. Henry pulls up and we climb inside his motorboat. And this is my favorite part of what we do in The Catch, going out in the water. Over the past 7 seasons, we have tried to go out to catch with local artisanal fishers like Mr. Henry, and our running joke is that we may be called The Catch, but we suck at it. In season 2, in Mexico's Gulf of California, we went along with some fishermen who caught a blue shrimp. That's right, one single shrimp. And last season, in the Solomon Islands, we followed some frigate birds, one of the most common species of seabirds there, hoping that they would point us to the best places along the shore to catch skipjack. At one point, a big fish bit our line, but then it disappeared. In Jamaica, we decided we wouldn't even try. Mr. Henry tells us about one of his favorite catches, not a fish, but conch, a large sea snail you have to dive for.
2: Like conchs? Yeah. And we want conch, like we need some like conch to eat. No, it seems like all of this is going to be a thing in the past.
1: Conch seems to be increasingly scarce, which is a shame because curry conch is one of the most special dishes in Jamaica. The meat is simmered with turmeric, garlic, and scotch bonnet peppers, and then it's eaten with white rice or fried dumplings. Mr. Henry has taken us by some of the keys where he used to catch conch back in the day.
2: It's a very big enough key. Deteriorated now because of the hurricane.
1: But now it's getting harder to find conch near Port Royal, he says. Mr. Henry is zipping past the keys. Some of them have vegetation, like mangroves. Others are completely bare, just white sand surrounded by the sea. Many of the keys are surrounded by coral reefs. Mr. Henry slows down as we approach them so he doesn't harm the coral or his boat engine.
2: Well, we look in conchs. We always wait when the moon full. We come look conchs hunting. Most of the time, it's like we look for eating purpose. It's gone now. You might find little conchs, but not much anymore. You know, so that's the Junkinman key.
1: He's introducing us to each of the keys as we pass them. There's Gun Key, Maiden Key, South Key, Rackham's Key, and Junkie Man.
2: And I more believe this would be one of the last keys to break up, to mash up. But sadly,
1: we can see the damage from the storm in the tiny Junkie Man Key. The mangroves no longer have any leaves, and their branches look flimsy, as if a giant vacuum cleaner had sucked their tops off.
2: So we're going to the Lime Key. Right, and it's Ivan, you know, mash it up.
1: He's showing us Lime Key, the biggest of all the keys around Port Royal. It is a favorite weekend destination for locals, even though it has no bathrooms, no shade, and no shops

0: to buy snacks or drinks. Mangroves covered most of the 50,000-square-foot key. But after decades of tropical storms and hurricanes, including Ivan in 2004, the mangroves are thinning out. Mr. Henry wonders how they could ever look like they did back when he was a kid.
1: There's rocks on it now, like a reef. Right. So there's a little mangroves growing on it, surviving by itself.
0: This is The Catch, a podcast from Foreign Policy about the seafood we eat and the impact it can have on our world. I'm Ruxandra Guidi. Today, episode 4, Loss and Damage. The term refers to the irreversible impacts caused by global warming. Whether it's extreme weather, like hurricanes, or rising sea levels, which are causing flooding, all of it is changing life as we know it. Not just in Jamaica, but throughout the Caribbean and elsewhere. Loss and damage means something else, too. It acknowledges that even if we were to cut down the greenhouse gases causing climate change overnight, we are not going to revert back to the way things were. We live in a new normal of drastically changing weather patterns. We cannot eliminate those impacts. They are here to stay. Climate change is transforming our lives and our economies, of course, destroying infrastructure, crops, and fish stocks, among other things. But it is also having non-economic impacts that can be very hard to measure. It's causing trauma, displacement, loss of cultural traditions. Basically, it is causing the disappearance of all of nature as we know it.
2: Good morning, Jamaica. It is Wednesday, November 26, and we have another post-Hurricane Melissa briefing for you today. And today,
0: less than a month after Hurricane Melissa hit the Caribbean in 2025, a bunch of Jamaican government officials gave this briefing about recovery efforts.
2: And we have the new head of the Development Bank of Jamaica, Dr. David Lowe. He's here with us today to talk about some new facilities that were approved by Cabinet yesterday. And so we welcome
0: the new head of the Central Bank talked about how Jamaica had a $63 billion recovery fund and how it was broken into three phases of deployment with the aim of helping both large and small businesses and the overall export economy. And then Mr. Lowe uttered that overused term that starts with an R, resilience.
3: How do we support resilience and to make sure that we're in a position to ensure that you're not going to be perfectly suited to withstand any catastrophe, but your ability to recover and reduce the impact going forward is what we're focused on in terms of this particular program.
0: But how you build resilience in the face of climate change? Well, that's the million-dollar, or should I say, trillion-dollar question around the world right now. The greater the loss and damage caused by hurricanes, wildfires, coral bleaching, sea level rise, etc., the more resilience will be needed. It's front of mind for Matthew Samuda.
4: We're here to speak with the minister.
0: The Jamaican cabinet minister leading climate, environment, and sustainable development policy. On a sweltering Kingston afternoon, our reporting crew headed to his office. It was a bit of a maze. We had to check in downstairs and then take some stairs, cross into another building, and then we had to check in again, and then we had to wait. Finally, Minister Samuda showed up and welcomed us into his office.
5: One minute, let me just figure out the room I thought we could use.
0: He's young for a politician, probably in his early 40s, and his background is in marketing and entertainment. In 2019, Samuda led efforts to ban single-use plastic and styrofoam across Jamaica. Now he has his sights set on even bigger goals.
4: There's been real leadership among island nations in what some may call the global south, right? Well, in the Pacific, here in the Caribbean. And I wonder, I mean, it's obvious that it also comes from feeling those impacts of the climate crisis hardest. Could you talk about where the priorities of the current government in Jamaica are as far as like the myriad impacts and the justice implications?
6: You know, the justice implications are more difficult to

0: to define. For the simple reason that you are jumping from crisis to crisis.
1: 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And this is Beyond the Headlines. Let's take a break.

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3: Welcome back to Beyond the Headlines. I'm Camille Williams. We're continuing Special Feature Wednesday with Episode 4 from the 7th season of The Catch, a global fisheries podcast about the seafood we eat and the impact it has on our world. Tonight, we've been hearing about the government's efforts to improve the country's resilience. For full disclosure, I was a reporter, co-reporter on the team. Let's go back to host Ruxandra Guidi.
4: Starting in 2020, Jamaica has been hit by extreme weather, an overwhelming 15 times. That includes Hurricane Iris in 2001, Charley in 2004, Ivan also in 2004, then Dennis in 2005, Wilma also in 2005, and the list goes on.
5: All islands, one big ocean, but not all feeling the effects the exact same way, not all able to achieve resilience or adapt in the same exact way while all feeling the impacts of a crisis. Or a triple planetary crisis that we haven't created, right? So we're all feeling the impacts, but it impacts each of us differently, but, you know, in an extreme way. Because what it has triggered in some cases is loss of landmass. In some cases, it's impacting your water supply. In other cases, it's impacting your economy through tourism and agriculture. In other spaces, it's loss of life because of severity of storms. So you'll find that, you know, there is agreement that, you know, we've all been impacted by something we didn't create, and there does need to be some justice of sorts.
4: Here, Minister Samuda is bringing up a key point, one that I have heard about a lot in the 20 years I've been reporting on the environment. We did not create climate change, he tells us. And he's right. China, the U.S., and India are the world's biggest polluters. They account for more than 40% of global greenhouse gas emissions. Historically, the U.S. has been the largest contributor of all greenhouse gas emissions since we started collecting this data in 1850.
6: We have a big geopolitical player, which is the U.S., you know, that's really shifting priorities, to say kindly. It's pulling itself away from all these commitments, and that's got to impact also funding mechanisms and some of that adaptation, or do you not see it here in Jamaica?
5: It's not as cut and dry as it's, you know, portrayed, I think, in the media. Funding for development priorities, funding for multilateral mechanisms, whether it's in environment and climate or health or in other spaces, unfortunately, the current geopolitical situation has made most of the G7 and G20 become far more inward-looking. That's our reality. Some are more theatric in explanation of it. Others are quieter, and then policy shift and funding shift is very similar. So that does affect developing countries in every category of our pursuit of prosperity.
4: And what international support Jamaica does receive isn't enough to meet the moment, says Samuda. There's the Loss and Damage Fund, which was established in 2022 by the United Nations Climate Change Conference. It offers grant-based finance to help communities around the world recover from climate-induced extreme weather. But that too, Minister Samuda says, is not as simple nor as abundant, and it doesn't cover new infrastructure.
5: The Loss and Damage Fund is not paying for your climate damage. It's paying for the additional damage, meaning if the circumstance was 10% worse because the climate has changed, they'll pay for the 10% worse. That's kind of the thinking. It doesn't correct your development needs or your development financing challenges. So even when you apply, a question they ask is, what's the climate additionality? So in how much more, how many gigatons or megatons of carbon would you sequester because of this relative to if we don't do this? How much, if you're doing a seawall, okay, you had coastal erosion, that's normal. How much of it is because of the rising sea and because of the temperature? We'll contribute that portion to your development project. They're not a development fund.
6: Is it assuming that there's already great adaptation in place in that there's already the infrastructure to offset some of these impacts?
5: No, it doesn't assume that. It just says that you must have it. It doesn't evaluate whether you have it already. It's just not a development fund. It's a climate fund to deal with trying to finance projects that keep you within your mitigation target of 1.5 degrees with a small portion for adaptation. And that is where island states and ocean states in particular have the challenge, because there's already significantly less adaptation funds available than is required. And our urgent and absolute need, whether it is to fight climate change, which then allows you to protect biodiversity and reduce your pollution because you put in place some protection on the other side, is already lacking and low.
4: Minister Samuda says Jamaica is very intentional about building back better through a multi-year recovery effort that will update infrastructure in climate-resilient housing. But building resilience among people, that's going to require all of us changing our ways of life. And I'm not just talking about Jamaica, but around the world.
5: The conversation is not one of hopelessness. There's still an underlying feeling that, you know, people will understand and see, because it's not ever, you know, we're such a connected world now. It's not a storm that everyone in continental US, certainly Hurricane Melissa and Hurricane Beryl before it, everyone saw what we went through. The hope is that people will put sufficient pressure to say that these storms won't stop there. They'll continue to intensify, and it will affect continental North America. It will affect Europe. I mean, that's just a reality, and nobody will want to confront that. And I think that by itself will trigger some refocus, I believe.
4: Climate change is also shaping national and food security around the world. But as Minister Samuda says, the hope is that staring at reality in the face, having the data, will prompt us to change our ways. No doubt, the impacts of the climate crisis have been exponentially worse year after year. The science is there. It has been there since 1938, when weather records kept by a British engineer proved that global temperatures were rising due to carbon dioxide emissions from factories. Still, our reporting team needed to witness this reality in Jamaica, not just so we could understand the impacts of climate change in the Caribbean, but so we could understand that fuzzy concept everyone is talking about, resilience. We wanted to know, how do you build resilience? Or in other words, how do you build back better?
7: Well, this is right on the water. Look at the concrete.
8: And it's still...
7: Look at that. And that's a road.
4: Our four-person crew is headed to St. Elizabeth Parish, one of the largest in the southwestern part of the island. Interestingly enough, St. Elizabeth was the first parish to have electric power back in 1893. When Hurricane Melissa ravaged through this area last year, people were left in complete darkness from 2 weeks to 2 months. It was the second time in a year that the parish was dealing with the aftermath of a hurricane.
8: Look at this. Beyond the Headlines did a broadcast right here.
4: Our co-reporter, Camille, came out here just days after Melissa hit and reported the news.
9: Behind me, some residents are hammering away, trying to build back structures that have been destroyed by the hurricane.
4: 18 people died, and many described the parish capital, Black River, as being underwater.
9: We decided to turn off to one of the communities, and we visited the New River District, where we saw flooding in the road, and we were told that several rivers had overflowed their banks, and the floodwaters on Tuesday came from

0: an almost 2-square-mile marine protected area that's a model in Jamaica. The manager, Tricion Walters, is on the phone giving us directions, but we keep getting lost.
1: Yeah, right there. Right there.
2: We turn right at the gas station at Billing.
0: We finally arrive, and the area looks nothing like the pictures I'd found on the internet. The lush green vegetation lining the coast is mostly gone.
3: Yes, so what we're seeing here at Gyalien, the mangroves, as we said, the four types we have them here at Gyalien, and before Hurricane Melissa, they were in healthy conditions.
0: Tricion knows this place inside and out. He's been here for over a decade. Over that time, he's witnessed how this protected area not only transformed the landscape, but also transformed locals' views of the environment, of the need for conservation. Besides the mangroves, there are healthy coral reefs here, and of course, with that, there is great diversity of fish along the coast. But the mangroves are what's concerning him the most now.
3: Looking at them now, you see that they're struggling. You're seeing only barks and branches. You're not seeing many leaves. So the health category of the mangrove forest, if you should rank it now, you probably put it at a 1 because it's struggling really to come back. What I've noticed is that especially the red mangroves, they are the slowest to return because I guess probably because they are your what we consider the pioneer, the first set of mangroves. They are the one closest to the seashore, so they were heavily impacted more than the other type of mangroves. They are much more taller, so they lost a lot of branches and their top half of the tree.
0: There are 54 species of mangroves around the world, and Jamaica has 4. The red mangroves along the shore, as Tricion just described. And then, further inland, there's black and white and so-called buttonwood mangroves. Together, these coastal species serve as an important shield against powerful storms and coastal erosion. They also support rich ecosystems, and they trap massive amounts of carbon that would otherwise release into the atmosphere. Locals often don't know all this.
4: Some of them are not fully aware of the benefits of the mangroves and how well, you know, it has impacted us.
0: That's Karen Wallace. She's a colleague of Tricion's and a compliance officer at the National Fisheries Authority. Her job is to enforce Gyalien Beach Fish Sanctuary's no fishing zone. So she's always out there making the rounds, talking to local residents, to fishers and school-age kids.
4: I try to do my best from the small that I know, and I always bring examples to them. And I pointed that to them, and they're coming to the realization and knowing how beneficial the mangroves is to the community. And I see where they're starting to take care of removing the debris in small particles or small areas and getting rid of it and for the garbage collection to get it. So persons are getting the understanding, especially from these 2 hurricanes that we have experienced in consecutive years.
0: That's Hurricane Rafael in 2024, and of course, Melissa, the year after. Their impacts aren't just from the heavy rains and strong winds, but also from all the trash that they bring to shore. Standing next to her, Tricion reiterates how important it is for locals to understand how it all works together, how they all depend on each other. Whether it's the mangroves, the corals, or the fish.
3: So they are important, and that's where it actually starts from. So if we want bigger fish, want to catch to be greater, want to catch more lobsters when it's the open season, catch more conchs when it's the open season, then we have to pay attention to the mangroves, because what happens on land impacts the marine space. And it comes straight from the land into the sea, or it goes into the rivers and then into the sea, but everything ends at the ocean.
0: Everything ends at the ocean, Tricion says. Here he is referring to a concept known as ridge to reef. It's simple. It asks that we recognize the interconnectedness between the land and the sea, that we should not only work on coastal conservation, but on the watershed that empties out on that coast. Preserving the mangroves and the coral reefs isn't just key for the marine species at Gyalien Beach Fish Sanctuary. Saving the

0: mangroves has positive impacts on ecosystems inland, too. And on the humans living there as well, of course.
1: And that was Ruxandra Guidi reporting for the Catch podcast. That's it for today's special feature here on Beyond the Headlines. Thank you so much for joining. Special thanks to regular host Dion Jackson Miller and technical operator Shivani Blair. Without Shivani, there is so much we could not do. So thank you so much, Shivani. I'm Camille Williams. Have a good evening.

0: time by KFC is
1: 7:30. A very good evening to you. 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
2: I'm Andre Palmer with JIS Evening News for Wednesday, August 19. Coming up, PIOJ reports Jamaica's economy showing signs of recovery. 93% of CAPE candidates achieve acceptable grades, and Justice Ministry acquires land for Westmoreland Parish Court. The news in detail after the break.
3: Miss, your total is 8,900. 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
4: Do you take credit cards?
3: Yes, ma'am.
4: All right. Here. And here's my ID.
3: All right, just stay here for a minute. 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
4: Stay where? 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
2: Now the news. The Planning Institute of Jamaica, PIOJ, is reporting that data from the Statistical Institute of Jamaica, Statin, confirms that Jamaica's economy is showing signs of recovery from the impact of Hurricane Melissa. Director General Dr. Wayne Henry says Jamaica recorded successively lower rates of contraction over the last three quarters and is on track for full recovery faster than anticipated.
6: The pace of recovery also reflects the resilience of Jamaica's underlying economic fundamentals despite the significant disruption.

0: 2026-27, economic expansion is projected within the range of 1% to 3%.
1: Dr. Henry was speaking at the PIOJ's quarterly press briefing yesterday. 93% of candidates who sat the Caribbean Advanced Proficiency Examination CAPE in the May to June 2026 sitting achieved acceptable grades. Among the CAPE units, candidates performed best in Caribbean Studies, which recorded a pass rate of 98%. Director of Operations at the Caribbean Examinations Council CXC, Dr. Nicole Manning, says 10 territories recorded pass rates ranging from 98 to 100%, while 5 territories achieved pass rates between 91 and 97%.
2: For information technology, both units 1 and 2, the regional percentage for both, 95% and 99%, environmental science, units 1 and 2, we saw that the percentage of the candidates receiving acceptable grade, 97% for Environmental Science Unit 1 and 96% for Unit 2.
1: Pass rates for other subjects include Physics Unit 1, 97%, Physics Unit 2, 98%, Entrepreneurship Units 1 and 2, 95%, and Pure Mathematics Unit 1, 90%, and Unit 2, 95%. Minister of Justice and Constitutional Affairs Delroy Chuck has announced that a contract has been signed for the leasing of a building to house the Westmoreland Parish Court. The courthouse sustained extensive damage during the passage of Hurricane Melissa in October 2025. Speaking during the Judiciary of Jamaica's annual strategic management retreat in Kingston on Monday, Mr. Chuck indicated that the Court Administration Division is to have access to the building this week.
3: I am happy to report that in Westmoreland, we have now entered into a contract to rent what would have been a plaza. The contract has been signed now, and the keys, if you have not yet received it, it will be passed on to you certainly early this week.
1: He added that a contract is to be signed within the next week or two for another property to house the Black River Courthouse. And Prime Minister Dr. Andrew Holness has awarded 9 children of staff members from the Office of the Prime Minister and the Cabinet Office for successfully completing their 2026 Primary Exit Profile PEP examinations. Dr. Holness presented the awards during the annual PEP Awards ceremony at the Office of the Prime Minister on August 13. He congratulated the students and encouraged them to continue pursuing knowledge as they prepare to enter high school.
4: Knowledge makes you a better person. Knowledge makes you a happier person. And more importantly, use the knowledge that you're going to gain for the betterment of yourself, your family, and your country.
1: Dr. Holness also urged the awardees to remain curious, ask questions, and view learning as an enjoyable activity. That was JIS News. I'm Andre Palmer.
5: With the recent update of the law qualifying more people to break free from the chains of a past criminal conviction, it's important to be cautiously optimistic as there is no guarantee an application will be approved. We'll address that issue in today's program. Stay tuned. The mere thought of closing a chapter on a past mistake brings great relief, and the likelihood of opportunities that would have otherwise been impossible to find with a criminal record. That's the hope the government has provided with a recent amendment of the Criminal Records Rehabilitation of Offenders Act, opening the door for more individuals to seek expungement. But it should never be taken as a guarantee that upon applying for expungement, it will be granted.
6: I think there's a misconception where persons are applying that probably could not apply before. Persons may think that with the amendment to the legislation, they are now entitled to the expungement of their criminal record. It is just an expansion of eligibility for persons to apply to the board.
5: Assistant Attorney General and Acting Deputy Director of Legal Services in the Ministry of Justice and Constitutional Affairs, Alana Wanlis. Based on the legislation and their discretion, the Criminal Records Rehabilitation of Offenders Board will then take certain factors into consideration and decide. Those factors include
6: the nature of the offense, whether the person is remorseful, whether the person is rehabilitated, whether the person has reoffended. Then it is based on those

0: factors, and again, that's not an exhaustive list, but it's based on those factors that the board will then make its decision as to whether to grant or deny a person who has applied for an expungement.
1: Just for clarity, only in certain circumstances will a person receive an automatic expungement.
0: Where the person has a dangerous drug offense under Section 7C, for instance, possession of ganja, where the fine was for up to $1,000 Jamaican dollars. That is an automatic expungement. Or where you had committed a non-custodial offense. Again, did not receive a sentence for that offense, so you received a fine, and that was satisfied before January 1st, 2005, you will receive an automatic expungement.
1: Assistant Attorney General and Acting Deputy Director of Legal Services in the Ministry of Justice and Constitutional Affairs, Alana Wanlis. Now, the amendments to the law, which were passed in February and gazetted in March, also clears the way for persons who were convicted of offences outside of Jamaica to apply for expungement.
2: The board will be empowered to expunge offences committed in foreign jurisdictions where similar offences appear in the third schedule, but this is subject to proper safeguards. So if the offence was committed abroad because of the relationship with many foreign countries, those offences are put in the Criminal Records Office, but they are now eligible to be expunged from the Jamaican record, whether or not they're expunged abroad. In many cases, they're expunged abroad, but because they're in the third schedule, we could not expunge them. This reform allows where offences are committed abroad that they're eligible for expungement.
1: Justice and Constitutional Affairs Minister Delroy Chalk. The law now offers more individuals a second chance at expungement, but it is the Criminal Records Rehabilitation of Offenders Board that will determine whether the expungement is granted. That's it for today's program. We invite your feedback, comments, and suggestions on this or any of our JIS radio features to our WhatsApp line at 876-405-0477. Thanks for listening. I'm Cheryl Johnson-Hamilton.
3: Successfully passing the primary exit profile PEP examinations is a significant achievement for any student. It brings joy, excitement, and great anticipation for what lies ahead. But for 9 children of employees of the Office of the Prime Minister and the Office of the Cabinet, their PEP success was made even more special as they were recognized by Prime Minister Dr. Andrew Holness during the annual PEP Awards ceremony. Dr. Holness congratulated the students on reaching the milestone and charged them not to view their PEP success as the end of the journey, but as the beginning of a new one. But as they prepare to exchange their primary school uniforms for high school ones, he encouraged them to develop something that could prove just as important as good examination results, a genuine desire to learn.
4: When you gain knowledge, you are better off than you were without knowledge. And you should always be pursuing knowledge just for the pursuit of it.
3: Dr. Holness told the students that education can be fun and cautioned against allowing learning to become something they view as a chore or punishment. He also urged parents not to frame education solely around preparing children for particular professions. Instead, the Prime Minister said, students should understand that knowledge has value beyond the career or income it may eventually provide.
4: Knowledge makes you a better person. Knowledge makes you a happier person. And more importantly, use the knowledge that you're going to gain for the betterment of yourself, your family, and your country.
3: And as the students enter high school, the Prime Minister wants them to remain curious.
4: Have a healthy curiosity. Be inquisitive. Ask questions. Pursue knowledge because it is good to know.
3: That transition to high school was also central to the message delivered by Chief Technical Director in the Office of the Prime Minister, Joaquin Murray, on behalf of Permanent Secretary Ambassador Rocky Mead. She reminded the awardees that their PEP results followed 3 years of assessment, long hours of studying, extra classes, and sacrifices. Ms. Murray reminded them that the achievement

0: and they are celebrating is only the beginning. High school, she warned, will bring more subjects, homework, projects, tests, and examinations. Her advice was not to become consumed with being perfect or comparing themselves with other students.
1: You don't have to be perfect. It's not about perfection. It's just about giving of your best.
0: And when September arrives, Murray wants the students to enter their new schools believing they are capable of handling what lies ahead.
1: Don't walk in thinking, I hope I can do this. Walk in saying, I can do this.
0: For the students, however, reaching this point was not without challenges. Zachary Kentish, who will attend Arden High School, delivered the response on behalf of the 2026 awardees. He reflected on the pressure that came with preparing for PEP while balancing other demands.
2: We were tested, we endured, we were challenged, and at times we felt stressed and indeed tired. Balancing the demands of PEP with everything else we had going on was certainly not easy. Yet, we kept going, we remained focused, and we never gave up.
0: But Kentish said the students did not reach the milestone alone. Parents, guardians, family members, teachers, classmates, and their wider school communities supported them along the way.
2: Your support gave us strength, inspired hope, and reminded us to believe in ourselves, that we could overcome every challenge, and that success awaited for us on the other side.
0: Now that PEP is behind them, another journey is about to begin. And Kentish says they know that that journey will present challenges of its own.
2: We know the high school journey will come with its own set of challenges, but we are assured that with you by our side and with God as guide, there's so much more we will achieve.
0: So, while the awards recognized what the students have already accomplished, much of the focus was on what comes next. New schools, new subjects, greater expectations, and new opportunities. And as the 9 awardees prepare for that transition, the message from the ceremony was clear. Continue learning, remain curious, give your best, and use the knowledge gained not only to advance personally, but to contribute to family, community, and country. That's it for today's feature. Thanks for listening. On behalf of producer Brian Barnett, I'm Andre Palmer. Take care. Until next time.
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4: 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The Office of Utilities Regulation, regulating utilities for the benefit of all.
5: Welcome back. I'm Nicole Morgan McCain. In today's Ask Lorna, a customer writes,
6: 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What should I do now? Can OUR help?
5: Customer, thanks for your question. From what you've shared, you've already taken the appropriate steps by reporting the problem and following up with the provider. If the issue remains unresolved and you're not getting clear updates, the OUR may be able to assist by reviewing the complaint and facilitating a resolution process with the provider. When reaching out to the OUR, provide as much information as possible, including when the problem began, any complaint or reference numbers you've received, and details of your communication with the provider. 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

0: 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I'm Nicole Morgan McCain. Talk to you next time.
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3: Jamaica's exploration of small modular reactors, or SMRs, represents a strategic opportunity for clean, secure, and resilient energy. Speaking at the 20th Conference of the Organization of Caribbean Utility Regulators, OCUR, in April, Dr. Cliff Riley, Director General of the Hazardous Substances Regulatory Authority, says SMRs are particularly well-suited to small island states like Jamaica.
4: Small modular reactors focus more on those type of systems that are producing up to 300 megawatts of power. So as a small island development state, we're not looking at traditional nuclear power plants. We do not have adequate space, and we do not have adequate, what we call, intrinsic security systems to safeguard our countries. As small island development states as well, it is very important for us in terms of tourism. Tourism is a major factor, major commodity to our GDP. So we have to be looking on systems that can be incorporated seamlessly while at the same time protecting people, property, and the environment.
3: Director General of the Hazardous Substances Regulatory Authority, Dr. Cliff Riley. And that's a wrap on this week's edition of Inside the OUR, brought to you by the Office of Utilities Regulation, regulating utilities for the benefit of all. Stay connected with us on Facebook, X, LinkedIn, and Instagram. 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Please check out the OUR Digest blog on LinkedIn for even more insights. I'm Daniel Pasley. Thanks for listening. Be sure to join us again next week, same time, same station, for another exciting edition.
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6: The Legal Aid Council ensures that every citizen's constitutional rights are protected. If someone is detained, arrested, or charged with a criminal offense and cannot afford an attorney, the council provides one for them. Executive Director of the Legal Aid Council, Mrs. Diane Watson, recently sat down with Theodore Henry, host of GIS TV's Get the Facts program, to outline the role of the Legal Aid Council. Here's an excerpt of their conversation.
7: The Legal Aid Council is a statutory body established by law that is the Legal Aid Act, and it falls within the purview of the Ministry of Justice and Constitutional Affairs. Mm-hmm. The Legal Aid Council was established by the government to ensure that persons who are detained, arrested,
8: right,
7: or charged with a criminal offense,
8: okay, cool,
7: have an attorney if they cannot afford to retain one.
8: Right.
7: So the main role is for the council to establish a legal aid scheme, to administer the scheme, and to ensure that Jamaicans' constitutional right is guaranteed.
8: Right. Who is eligible?
7: We offer three main services. Duty counsel service.
8: Right.
7: That service is similar to when you watch Law and Order and you see the public defender going to the police station.
8: Right.
7: So the duty counsel is the attorney who goes to the police station to assist someone who's arrested or detained.
8: Okay.
7: Now, for that service is completely free. There's no application process. You just need to give us a call. So once you have a relative who's arrested, you can give us a call. In addition to that, the arrested person, the detainee, can ask the police officer to call a duty counsel. So that's the attorney who's going to come to the station now to assist you. And that's very important because we want to protect persons' rights.
8: Right.
7: We need to also ensure that you do not self-incriminate. We want to ensure that persons who are arrested for the first time, you have to navigate

0: this legal process that you're not aware of, you don't know what to do, you're afraid that a lawyer will come and assist you.
1: Right.
0: So it's a very important right.
1: You said you can request an officer. You have a right to that request.
0: Yes. It's in the law that you can ask the police officer to call duty counsel, or the officer can call the legal aid counsel and we will send you a duty counsel.
1: Okay, so that's in the law. It is a right.
0: Right.
1: So, Lady Watson, we said something in intro. You said it again. And I don't know that people necessarily believe it, because when you think legal aid, when you think lawyers, you're thinking, oh, I might have to sell a kidney. But you have said free.
0: Duty counsel is completely free. Mm-hmm. For legal representation in court now, there's an application process for that, because we want to make sure you're eligible for legal representation.
1: Right, in court.
0: So we will complete an application, do a means test to see if you are eligible for the service and if you can make a contribution. Persons who can make a contribution oftentimes is very small, $500 or $1,000.
1: Okay.
0: They pay that. Right. But there is absolutely no bill that is going to come after.
1: Right, right.
0: That will not happen. If they can make the contribution, as I said, they will make a contribution. For those who cannot, they're still assigned an attorney. And that small contribution that they make is put in a contribution fund, and that very fund is used to pay for any expenses that might advance their defense.
2: Executive Director of the Legal Aid Council, Mrs. Diane Watson, speaking with Theodore Henry, host of JIS-TV's Get the Facts program. Catch the full interview on our YouTube page at Jamaica Information Service. And remember to like, comment, subscribe, and share.
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tell me something. Do you remember playing ring games as a child? One of my favorite was Ring-a-Ring-a-Rosie. The proper name, Ring Around the Rosie. And oh boy, did London Bridge fall down in our backyard. Bet you didn't know that there are lots of stories around ring games. What if something you see as a simple childhood memory is not quite as simple as it seems? Truth is, all of these tales, because it's really a story wrapped up in a song, are really vehicles carrying historic

0: Well, wait, check it. They all have origin stories. As for Ring Around the Rosie, many of you might have heard about the plague theory, that it's really about the bubonic plague and ashes, we all fall down, relates to mass death. What did happen in that time? But historians are suggesting another theory, that the origin of the ring game came from Protestant teenagers who were banned from dancing, and so they came as close as they could without quite doing it. Enter the ring game. You're not dancing, but you're playing a ring game while you're moving. Cheeky, don't it? What about Baba Black Sheep? Is it really a racist chant? Or a commentary on the British wool tax at the time? What about Jack and Jill? What if Jack and Jill were also about tax? I'll give you a clue. Who used to buy Big Jill oil? Did you know that there's a Jack, which is half a Jill? And was Mary quite contrary, really Queen Mary the First, Mary Queen of Scots, and the reason why you drink Bloody Mary today? There's a lot of history into things that seem simple. And this is exactly the point of author Stephen Golding, who is positing that we should, in a sense, take back our nursery rhyme, deconstruct and reconstruct them, and unplug ourselves from centuries of inherited culture that is not quite ours. Towards this end, he has written a children's book, recently donating around 500 copies to the Early Childhood Commission at its offices in downtown Kingston. Golding asserts that his book, titled Daddy Marcus Nursery Rhymes and paying tribute to national hero, the Right Excellent Marcus Messiah Garvey, will aid in the liberation and emancipation of the minds of young children. Curious? Here's his thought.
1: This is an exercise in reparation, and it's important that the Jamaican people understand that when we speak about reparation, compensation is only one aspect. We also need to repair some of the things that were force-fed to us by our colonizers. We need to fix them, we need to remove them, we need to repair them, we need to do as Marcus Garvey said, emancipate ourselves from mental slavery.
0: Stephen Golding, author and head of the Universal Negro Improvement Association, UNIA. The book features 16 nursery rhymes, which repair European versions such as Timbuktu is going up, which repairs London Bridge is falling down, and Nanny Nanny quite uncanny, which repairs Mary Mary quite contrary.
2: Trying to get home in time to catch the news? 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Remember to look out before you step out.
3: A message from the Ministry of Energy, Transport, and Telecommunications.
0: That's it for today's program. Join us next time when we'll highlight happenings round about JA. Until then, I'm Joy Kelly with studio engineer Andre Sayers. Walk good.
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7: It is now 8 o'clock right here on the 94. Time now for your program, Aging Well. Can I put my hand on the theme for sure? Here we go.

0: Radio Jamaica 94 FM now presents Agent Well with your host for this evening. Here is Blacker Hellis. Blacker, good evening.
1: Good evening. Good evening.
0: Good evening, sir.
1: Good evening, Mr. Dacon. Good evening, Jamaica. Good evening, world. Welcome to Aging Well on Radio Jamaica. I'm your host, Owen Blacker Ellis. Aging Well celebrates the journey of growing older with confidence, purpose, and joy by sharing practical advice, inspiring stories, and healthy living tips. So whether you're embracing retirement, caring for a loved one, planning for the future, or simply looking to make the most of every phase of your life, this program is just for you. Over the next hour, we'll explore the theme, Know Your Rights, Protecting Yourself Through Every Season of Life. We look at how being informed about legal rights and planning ahead can make confident decisions that can help you protect your independence, your family, and your future. So we'll hear from attorney at law Nicole Superville Hall in Aging Smarter as she shares practical insights on knowing your legal rights and protecting your future. We'll hear from retired Major Ephraim B. White in Living Well Stories as he reflects on a life shaped by love, family, friendship, purpose, and service. And of course, we'll invite you to share your lessons that you've learned about preparing for life, different seasons in your season, your say. And then we're going to wrap it up by getting some practical legal guidance from attorney at law Kalisa Findlay in Small Shifts, Big Impact, looking at how simple steps can help you to protect your wishes and prepare for the future. Yeah, man, it's all happening on Aging Well. You know, Aristotle, the famous ancient Greek philosopher, once said, the law is reason free from passion. This is Aging Well. Let's just get straight into it now. It's time for Aging Smarter, which is our expert-led segment designed to provide practical, evidence-based information to help you navigate the aging journey with confidence. Each week, we explore topics geared towards looking at physical, emotional, financial, and overall well-being, empowering you to make informed decisions and live your best life. You see, knowing your rights can help you make informed decisions, protect your interests, and prepare for the future. From wills and powers of attorney to family matters, making decisions about your care, understanding the basics can help people of all ages to feel more prepared and more confident. And joining us now is Mrs. Nicole Superville Hall, wife, mother, restaurateur. She's the lady behind Super Spicy Doubles. She's also an attorney at law, singer, jewel designer, and she will just help us break down some important legal basics and help us understand the steps that we must take to protect ourselves and our families. Hello, Nicole, are you there? We are being joined by Nicole Superville Hall, the lady behind Super Spicy Doubles, to share some very vital information with us on getting ready, being ready, understanding your rights, and knowing how to prepare yourself and your loved ones for those important decisions and those important journeys in life. It's all happening right here on Aging Well on Radio Jamaica 94 FM.

Hi, Nicole. While waiting on Nicole, for those who want to join us later on to talk with me, you can call me on 876-926-7615 or 876-926-8631 or 927-2178. 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This is Aging Well on Radio Jamaica 94 FM. Hi, Nicole. Hello, Nicole. Nicole Superville Hall joining us right here on Aging Well. We seem to have a bit of a technical hitch here, but we're getting through.

seems to know the way. Then I look at you. While we're holding for Nicole, I want to say hi to Miss Nids, aka Sister Shirley, aka Mrs. Lawrence, from St. Barnabas at Church in Mile Gully, Manchester, where I had some fun with her on Sunday gone. A wonderful time we had in Mile Gully, Manchester, with Harold Davis and friends. Hello, Miss Nids, Sister Shirley, aka Mrs. Lawrence. Greetings. And to all our listeners on Aging Well, young, old, or in between. Trying to patch in Nicole to join us right here.

right now for our first segment. 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We'll break it down for you right here on Aging Well.

joined later on by Major Effie and White, and later on Calithia Findlay. But now we're just trying to get through to Nicole Superville Hall. This is Aging Well.

0: And then I must call to join us. Hello, Nicole, are you there?
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0: Hello. Hi, Nicole. What a woman, I forget. Oh my goodness. There seems to be a bit of a hitch on getting our first expert to join us right here, and we're going to take a short break and come back to you in a minute.
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2: Welcome back to Aging Well. And I think we now finally get a chance to speak with Nicole Thibberville Hall. Hi, Nicole. How are you doing?
3: I am well. Good night, Owen.
2: Good to have you. So let us get into it right now. When we talk about legal rights, what are some of the things that every adult should know, whether regardless of age?
3: Okay, well, first thing, you have legal rights as soon as you become an adult on your own. So I know in Jamaica and in all parts of the world, when people get older, they start seeing people differently and not recognizing that they have rights. So as you get older, you still have all the rights of an adult.
2: Okay.
3: So one of the first things that every adult needs to understand is that you don't have to be a lawyer to protect yourself, but you need to understand what your legal rights are and what consequences.
2: So what legal documents and arrangements should everybody have in place?
3: Everybody knows that they should have a will, but lots of people are afraid because, oh, when I make a will, I might die. But no,
2: yes.
3: You make a will so that you can live comfortably and be certain that after you pass, all your wishes will be carried out in the way that you want them to be done. And of course, there are things you can do while you're alive, because sometimes as we get older, we can't do things for ourselves. So you might want to have a power of attorney. A power of attorney is a document that gives rights to a person whom you trust. And in Jamaica, we have different kinds of powers of attorney. So you can give limited ones. You can give ones in relation to your land.
2: Mm-hmm.
3: You can give ones in relation to all of your things. But you have to be certain that the person that you're giving these rights to is a trusted person.
2: Somebody you can trust.
3: So don't just mm-hmm. give somebody unlimited power because they're your son or your daughter or your husband. A trusted person who understands the importance of what you're giving them.
2: Nicole, people very often avoid legal matters because they seem complicated and they very often seem expensive. What are some common misconceptions that prevent us from really seeking and having a proper legal protection?
3: All right, everybody says that lawyers are expensive. But you know what's expensive? Not having planned, not having prepared, and then having to sort it out.
2: Okay.
3: So anybody who is listening to me, you can do something now that costs you nothing. Make an inventory of the things you own. Your assets, your house, your land, your bank accounts. Just write it down. Your investments, your insurance, your vehicles, mm-hmm. the businesses that you might be a part of. Even your favorite painting or your family Bible or your jewelry. Make a list of all of those things.
2: So if the people think, when people think will, we often think about land and house and property, but you can't put down things like the family Bible. Make a note of that.
3: Of course. Of course. Those things mean something to the people that you leave behind. I know this particular family where there's this person who's still sad that she wasn't given her mother's Bible, but that's between her and her mom.
2: What about digital stuff?
3: Oosh. Your rights in things like recordings, etc., those are you can pass on in your estate. So you should also find those things. Like you, Owen, you have a lot of things that you will need to put into your will in terms of those things.
2: Okay.
3: Because your estate continues after you die and accumulates and earns for your beneficiaries. So you have to determine who you're going to leave those rights and responsibilities to.
2: So things like my Facebook dial-up, all of those things, people, I should leave it to somebody?
3: Facebook dialogue, you just need to give somebody your password.
2: Okay.
3: Right. But the things from which you earned and which will continue to earn after your past, you would want the rights to those, to someone in your will.
2: So if somebody's listening now, Nicole, I want to get more informed and better protect themselves and their family, What legal step can they take today to just start the journey to get things organized?
3: Okay, so after you've accumulated all of those assets and things that you own, ask yourself these questions. What happens to them if I die?
2: Okay.
3: Who can legally act for me if I become unable to manage my own affairs? If you don't have the answer to those questions, then that means you need legal advice. Already have a will or a power of attorney, though. When was the last time you looked at it? You need to take that out of the drawer, dust it up, look at it, see whether or not it reflects what's going on in your life today.
2: Okay.
3: Because all kinds of things can change what is in our will. Marriage will change that. The birth of a child, different things will cause changes that you would need to have reflected in your documentation. So, get an inventory of the things you own. Figure out who are the people that depend on you and what will happen to them after you pass if you don't make any arrangements for them in your will, or don't have a will that makes those arrangements.
2: And a will can be written on anything? It has to be typed up and signed by a lawyer and a JP, or it can just be something you write up on a book leaf?
3: Oh no. Well, it doesn't matter what the paper is that you write it on, but a will must have very specific things and must be done very specifically. You must have two witnesses. You must have an executor. Yes. And those people must be in your presence when you are signing your will. They must see you sign and you must see them sign for your will to have proper legal effect. You can't sign your will in foreign and then send it down for the people them to witness.
2: Okay.
3: I've heard things like that happening.
2: Okay.
3: You and your witnesses must be in the room at the same time when your will is being executed.
2: I see.
3: And of course, will papers are available at pharmacy in Jamaica.
2: At a pharmacy, so indeed.
3: There's no need to write it on a whole book, please. Avail yourself of a will paper if you can't afford a lawyer. But I always advise that you get legal advice before you do a will.
2: Yeah.
3: And of course, we have legal aid in Jamaica. So if you can't afford a lawyer, find yourself to one of the legal aid clinics in Jamaica. One is at the University of the West Indies and the other one is in Kingston. I can't remember the address, but they exist. You can look them up on the internet.
2: And
3: of course, going to a lawyer of your choice is always open to you.
2: Oh, Nicole, thank you so much for this.
3: I just wanted to say one thing.
2: Yeah, man.
3: Don't wait for a crisis to find out the rights are legal plan. And it's not planning to die. It's planning to live with greater control, clarity, and peace of mind.
2: Could you just say that again one more time, please?
3: Okay, don't wait for a crisis to find out what your rights are. Legal planning is not planning to die. It is planning to live with greater control, clarity, and peace of mind.
2: Hear that, folks? So the will is not mean that you're planning to die. It means that you're planning to live with greater control, greater clarity, and greater peace of mind. Hear that, people? So don't be all will scared. Some of us are too scared of even the very notion of a will. Nicole, you are helping us to understand this and clearing it up in a way that makes it easier to grapple with. Understanding our rights and the importance of being prepared and protecting ourselves and our loved ones. Because as you said, you know, the loved ones and those who depend on you to ensure that when you go, you don't create chaos, but there's more clarity. And while you're living, you're living with greater confidence that knowing that things are organized and things are straight. Anything you want to add, Nicole, before you go?
3: I just wish that everyone will understand that it's important that they take care of their testament, which is before they die. So many people are in court right now over their lives. We can prevent that right now.
2: Yeah.
3: Take care of your affairs before things get bad.
2: Take care of your affairs before things get bad. You hear that, people? Nicole Somerville Hall, thank you for helping us to understand a little better, a little clearer. And you may have to come back sometime and share some more time with us when we can come in studio so that spend time with me the whole hour so we can talk and we can talk about doubles.
3: I look forward to that.
2: Yeah, man.
3: Thanks, Owen.
2: Yeah, man. And you are a living example of somebody who's living well and loving and doing fun stuff. Tasty stuff. Cause the doubles them bad, you know.
3: Yes, they are. Owen is a great fan and customer.
2: Yes, indeed. Trust me, the double them off the chain. We're talking with Nicole Tuberville Hall. She's a lawyer, jewelry designer, an amazing singer, and the lady behind Super Spicy Double Them. I tell you, she'll go on with herself. And
3: thanks for having me.
2: It's a pleasure having you, and we're gonna have to have you come back and spend some more time with us. Maybe even sing for us.
3: Wow.
2: Thank you so much, Nicole Tuberville Hall, lawyer, restaurateur, and amazing woman, as we share on Aging Smarter, right here on Aging Well on Radio Jamaica 94 FM. Yeah.

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Welcome back to Aging Well, right here on Radio Jamaica 94 FM. And you know why aging well is important? Because the world is aging rapidly. Yes, in 2020, the people aged 60 and over outnumber children under 5 for the first time. Think about that. And by 2050, the global population aged 60 over is gonna be somewhere around 2.1 billion. So healthy aging is really about maintaining independence and ability to function well. The World Health Organization defines healthy aging as developing and maintaining the abilities that allow people to live well with health, social environments, and to access service and play a role in life. So you have to know your rights and protect your rights and what that looks like. And by the way, elder abuse is also a major issue on the rise at the moment. Again, the experts estimate that around 1 in 6 people aged 60 plus experience some form of abuse in community settings each year. Abuse can be physical, emotional, sexual, and financial, especially financial. And it can include neglect and abandonment. Do you know somebody who's aging who have people younger than them who manipulate their money and trick them and scam them? Think about the fact that the people who are victims of scamming are invariably older people. That's elder abuse. Financial abuse is a big part of elder abuse. People who just prey on the elderly, exploit them, trick them, take away their money. And the law can support your independence as we are aging. So you have to not respond to problem, but respond to planning, to think about how can I make my aging years be less difficult, less challenging, less dependent on young people. You know? Financial decision making, legal protection and all these things. Yeah, man. So we have to think about it because we are an aging population. And we have heard the news that fewer people are having babies, so there are less younger ones coming in and there are more older ones living. And many of us have lived longer than we have left to live. We have to really value our time left. Make the most of it and enjoy it. Have fun. Laugh. Live. Love. Go to a movie. Watch a play. Dance. Learn a new skill. Find some new hobbies and make aging fun. Aging well, not just raising hell, but aging well. That's what it's all about right here on Aging Well. Yeah, man. Healthy aging, maintaining good social connections, friends, family, church family, service. Find things to do so that you don't just sit down on a rocking chair twiddling your thumbs or crocheting or reading. No things that are fun too, eh? But the body should be kept moving. And that's why we have these experts to help guide us on understanding what we have to deal with as we age well. We're going to take a short break and come back in a few.

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1: Yes, we do.
2: Where you do?
1: You go check me. Prostate.
3: No, seriously.
1: Me nah do that. Remember say that pops drop out from you know. Me have to take it serious. You can't just do the blood test, you know. But better safe than sorry. So me do the full package. Plus, the NHF card help pay for the PSA test. Biggs, you're 40, you know. The earlier, the better. Guys, me know you still want fire on all cylinder.
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0: Welcome back to Aging Well, right here on Radio Jamaica 94 FM. You know, a life well lived is really more than just about career or accomplishments. It's about the people we love, the experiences we share, and the values we carry, and the difference we make along the way. Major, retired Major Effiam B. White joins us now to reflect on people, relationships, and the experiences that and lessons that have shaped his journey from his upbringing in Kingston to family life, travel, service, mentorship, and the many chapters of his continuing life. I'm reading his book, Eyes on the Prize, Major Effiam White's book, and you know, I'm left with gems like, always finish what you start, don't be foolish, and the experience and the excitement of engine failure at 1,500 feet at night. Hello, Major Effiam White. How are you doing?
1: Hello, sir.
0: It's good to have you.
1: Good evening to you. It's good. Going like an Ellis.
0: It's good to have you right here on Aging Well to talk with us about your amazing life and your amazing book, Eyes on the Prize, and your amazing life of service. Even though you're retired, you're not tired. Talk to me, Major. And you look back on
1: Thank
0: your
1: you
0: life.
1: Thank you for having me.
0: It's good
1: Greetings
0: to have you, man.
1: To your listeners.
0: Indeed. When you look back on your life, Major Effiam White, what moments and relationships really stand out, especially to you, as meaningful?
1: Thank you for that. I entered the Royal Military Academy, Sandhurst, in the United Kingdom in September 1967.
0: Wow.
1: For officer training. That's what, 59 years ago?
0: Yes.
1: More than two generations ago.
0: Yes.
1: And I remember the year before I had received my private pilot's license at Wilmers as a cadet. And I'd also learned to drive. So I had a pilot's license. I had a driver's license before coming into England.
0: Mm-hmm.
1: Well, at the academy had a yacht called Wistream.
0: Mm-hmm.
1: And I said, well, with youthful exuberance, I need to learn how to maybe sail.
0: Sail a boat. After all, you can drive a car, you can fly a plane, you want to know fly a boat too.
1: So, in the first summer at Sandhurst, I joined the yacht club, the Wistream. Mm-hmm. That was the name of the yacht, a 30-foot yacht. And I was the only black, the only overseas cadet. There were about a crew of 10. We flew off to Kristiansand in Norway, and then we sailed back in a tall boat race to Southampton.
0: Mm-hmm.
1: Had some, I got some briefings, etc. And then one evening I was told that I was going to be on watch.
0: Mm-hmm.
1: So,
0: on guard.
1: Myself and the good Lord was out on the boat at night. The only thing we saw from time to time, I saw was a light of a ship. And I'm saying, what on earth are you doing here, Effiam? You left Jamaica and you're on the North Sea. Suppose this thing turn over. Anyway, we safe and sound, we entered Southampton, the pair. And although we came last in the race, it was quite an experience. And I must say, it was meaningful.

0: then, having served for 18 months in the infantry as an infantry officer, I was sent to Canada to learn to fly the helicopter.
1: So,
0: and having come back in 71, I was flying it, really enjoying this thing. It's safer than driving, you know. Both the helicopter and the fixed
1: wing. I'll take your word for it. It looks scary to me. But Effiam, you've flown helicopters, you've flown planes for the Army and for Air Jamaica, and you've sailed boats. You've had a fantastic life. Growing up with your parents in Kingston, was there anything that prepared you for this life?
0: Well, you know, my father insisted that we should stand for something, lest we fall for anything.
1: Amen.
0: And I was grateful to have applied this powerful quote in all aspects of life. And my other experience, if I may go back quickly to the helicopter, I had a helicopter crash in control landing, but the tail boom, tail part of the helicopter hit this embankment to that night.
1: Mm-hmm.
0: Thank God we had a moonlit evening, and I came away with minimal injury.
1: Major
0: Stern then, you know, he was on board also, and we were certified fit for flying within 18 hours of the accident. And this is what saved my aviation career, because, you know, if you are on a bicycle and you fall off, if you're not hurt, the best thing to do is to get back on as quickly as possible.
1: Right, before.
0: And then you'll be able to continue riding, and this is what happened to me.
1: Okay.
0: And then another area, or should I say, painful, was a near fatal accident I had coming from returning from a funeral, where we as old boys at Woolmer's, we were putting away one of our fellow men who had fallen,
1: mm-hmm.
0: and I was asked to give the tribute. And coming back around to St. Mary by Islington, I ran into the back of a truck.
1: Wow.
0: And thank God it was one of those trucks which has the tailgate is aligned with the rear wheel. And I came out scratch free.
1: Wow.
0: And a lady stopped and said, "Who are the people that was in this car? Who was the people that was in this truck?" They got hospital. And a man said, "No, this is the gentleman who was driving it." And the lady said, "You know, sir, I don't know what you're doing, you know, but then don't know, you know, but you're doing some good thing for some people, you know, so just go through."
1: Got through.
0: And I must tell you, I was the most emotional. Got to St. Andrew's Memorial Hospital.
1: No
0: the
1: harm.
0: Doctors certified me fit, and I flew to Philadelphia the following day, the Sunday.
1: Wow. What?
0: And the other thing, you spoke about my book.
1: Yes.
0: Well, after returning from Nairobi, Kenya, in 2019, this was my first and only visit to date to the motherland. So it was no time for me to write my memoirs. And this I started, and in just over a year, I wrote Eyes on the Prize, From Soaring the Skies to Elevating Communities, and it was launched on May the 30th, 2021.
1: I want to talk about that, Effiam. What keeps you curious? What keeps you active? What keeps you engaged at this stage of your life?
0: I think it is, you see, the gratefulness I have for the life I have with all of those incidents I just related.
1: Yes.
0: And people always say, "How are you always smiling?"
1: You're always smiling, indeed.
0: I'm standing erect. I'm not 6 foot below.
1: Yes.
0: And I give life that's provided, and with, should I say, the influence of good parental guidance, I'm still here.
1: Right.
0: My parents have gone with blessed memory, but I'm still here.
1: You have given a lot of your life to mentorship and community service. How has those relationships, returned to you, giving you back?
0: I'm the biological father of two adult sons,
1: mm-hmm.
0: and blessed with two granddaughters and a grandson, mm-hmm. who contribute to my happiness and well-being. I enjoy visiting them in Canada

0: from time to time, or as much as I can.
1: Yeah.
0: And this, in fact, helps with the fulfillment of what I'm able to do. And, you know, as a youngster, I tended to want to have everything done right away.
1: Mm-hmm.
0: I was somewhat impatient.
1: Yes.
0: Over the years, I have become more measured, more understanding, more accommodating. The Lord works in mysterious ways. His wonders to perform.
1: Indeed, indeed.
0: And this lesson I have learned, and it has made my life experiences both rich and fulfilling.
1: So you have retired from the army. You have retired from,
0: yes,
1: from the, your work as a pilot. What are you doing now, yes, with your life?
0: Okay. Well,
1: are you less busy?
0: I had the good fortune of being selected to become the national coordinator of the Governor Drills Program for Excellence.
1: Right.
0: So I worked with Sir Patrick and Lady Allen, Lady Patricia, for 4 years, from 2014 until 2018. Whilst I was there, I found it very interesting because I always loved to mentor. I love to mentor.
1: Indeed.
0: But there were many more young people who had become recipients of the Governor General's Achievement Award and also the I Believe Initiative, the two social programs, beg your pardon, that the Governor General has. And it was interesting that this intersection of with these young people, I had to dedicate one chapter in my autobiography to some of these phenomenal young people,
1: yes,
0: who have and continue to teach me,
1: mm-hmm,
0: so much and are preparing themselves to be the leaders of tomorrow in their respective field of service.
1: And you're still serving through, in other ways, through Rotary and of course,
0: yes,
1: through MG.
0: Yes, I want to say how thankful, I said it before, but I cannot overemphasize how thankful and grateful I have for a life of servant leadership.
1: Yes.
0: I've been able to provide this type of leadership as a cadet, as an officer, as a military and commercial pilot, and a Rotarian. I'm currently engaged in serving as chairman of the Marcus Garvey Schools Foundation.
1: Tell me about that. Tell us about that.
0: Actually, an unspoken request of my parents.
1: Yes.
0: Who were Garveyites.
1: Ah.
0: My father was the chairman of the Harmony Hall Division of the Universal Negro Improvement Association, UNIA. Oh,
1: okay.
0: And I have a passion for seeing the philosophy and opinions of our first national hero, the right excellent Marcus Messiah Garvey, imparted to our youth and, of course, to the general citizens all over. So
1: tell us about the Marcus Garvey School Foundation quickly.
0: I'm sorry?
1: Tell me about this, the foundation quickly.
0: Oh, the foundation, okay. Yeah. In 2021, we thought, you know, it would be good to have the philosophy and opinions of Marcus Garvey taught in schools. So a small group of us got together and we devised some lesson plans. We approached the Early Childhood Commission. We told them what our mission was and they bought into it. We were identified in 22 early childhood school, basic schools,
1: mm-hmm,
0: prep schools in the corporate area and through the island. And we had did pre-assessments and post-assessments.
1: Yes.
0: What did the kids know about Marcus Garvey before we started to teach with a teacher-teachers program?
1: Mm-hmm.
0: And what did they finally find out about Marcus Garvey? We also did that same program, this pilot program, with 24 primary schools at a grade one level.
1: Ah.
0: And that also was successful. The Minister of Education and the Early Childhood Commission both blessed and approved these programs. And now, well, up came Beryl and
1: Melissa, yes.
0: And we had to put a pause on doing the program in high schools at the grade seven level. But we're hoping to start back, hopefully, during the course of the first term of the new school year.
1: So, Marcus Garvey School Foundation, Rotary, you are on the ball doing stuff. How old are you, FM?
0: Well, as long as you have got the short of it, I'm 77 years old.
1: Man, you're young and strong and doing

0: Great stuff.
1: Yes, man.
0: You are the exemplar. You are the exemplar of aging well. We have to go to a break now. Thank you so much for being with us, FM. You have been just, you have been the right person at the right time. We bless you and thank you. Take a short break and come back.
1: Thank you for thinking.

0: summertime, and the RJ Aguilina netball team brings the heat with Summer Sweat, Soca versus Dance Hall on Friday, August 28th at the RJ Aguilina, 32 Lyndhurst Road, with juggling by DJ Deli and DJ Enzo. 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

0: Welcome back to Aging Well. It is Blacker Ellis, and you're tuned to Radio Jamaica 94 FM. Aging Well. You know, preparing for the future does not mean tackling everything at once, you know. Sometimes one informed decision can make a big difference to our peace of mind and the people who we really and truly love. Whether it is starting a convo with family, organizing the important documents, or getting legal advice, small steps today can help us feel more prepared for the big tomorrow. So we have our legal expert joining us now to give us some simple, practical steps that we can, as listeners, we can take to protect our rights and our wishes and our future. Joining me right now is Calicia Findlay, attorney at law, arbitrator, and mediator from Brown Findlay & Company. Hello, are you there?
1: I'm right here, Owen. Good evening. Thank you for having me.
0: Good evening,
1: listeners.
0: Bless you, and thank you for being here with us. Talk to me. You heard our convo earlier on with Nicole and with
1: yes.
0: Mr. FM White. Anything you want to just jump in and share? Any responses?
1: Yes. Nicole is absolutely correct. Everybody knows that we need a will. When you have a will in place, it just prevents so many issues, so much uncertainty. So you have a will. But who knows you have a will? I've had so many clients, they make their wills, their beneficiaries come in after they pass, and they don't know if or when they made a will. So if you're making a will, ensure someone knows that you actually have a will. When we prepare wills in our office, we do 3 copies. We have you execute 3 of them. We keep one and we give you 2. You can keep one, you can give one to your executor or any trusted person. So ensure someone knows you actually have a will. If you've already made a will, please review it from time to time. Can't tell you the amount of time someone will come in and say, this person died, they left this property to me. When we do our searches, lo and behold, that property was

0: so years ago. So please review your document. For those of you who are contemplating marriage, marriage cancels a will. Marriage revokes a will. So if I made my will last week Monday, I got married last week Friday, as soon as I said I do, it's as if I never had a will. So if you have gotten married after you've made a will, you need to make a will, a new will. No. You make your will. You want to leave your house to your daughter. How practical is that? Will your wish be able to be carried through to the end? So we have to look at the big picture. You have to pay, your executors will have to pay legal fees. Legal fees could run you 8 to 10% of the value of the estate, including
1: Wow.
0: estate duties, which I'll touch on. Yes.
1: That's a lot.
0: Your executive, it is a lot. Your executors too are entitled to a commission of 6% of the current value of the estate. Estate duties, 1.5% of the value of the estate. If it's under $10 million, you don't pay any estate duties. So, is there any money in your bank account? Is there any money elsewhere? Perhaps you may want to consider an insurance policy. The good thing with an insurance policy is that when you die and you have your named beneficiaries, the beneficiaries can access the funds right away. They don't have to wait on anything, on your will to be probated, on your estate to be administered.
1: Right.
0: And sometimes the beneficiaries or the executors may need those same funds to bury you, to pay for your funeral expenses. So consider having an insurance policy. We all know about powers of attorney. These are documents giving someone power authority to act on your behalf. But you have to be specific. Do you want them to last forever? Do you want them to cover? Do you want them to have we have revocable powers of attorney? Do you want them to be broad, general? You need to review them from time to time. Also, powers of attorney die with you. Many persons think
1: Well,
0: that once you have a power of attorney, they last forever, even after you die. Once you die, once you die, a power of attorney automatically ends.
1: okay,
0: So don't think that just once you have a power of attorney, that's it. Something else to be considered, you can consider setting up a trust. When you set up a trust, you appoint a trustee. They're in charge of your assets. They're to pass on your assets. We're not getting too technical in the limited time we have to
1: right.
0: your beneficiaries. And when you have a trust, you can reduce or avoid the payment of estate duties.
1: Somebody
0: Adding
1: make,
0: a name to it. Yes.
1: I saw somebody make a post last week on Facebook that said when aging men get married, they're really just looking for a caregiver. And I thought,
0: I have a story for you. Oh, and I'm getting to it. You're going to love this
1: tell me.
0: story.
1: Tell me.
0: Right, so a lot of us, right? You may have an aging parent, family member, and especially if we don't live closer to them, let's say we're abroad or we're in another parish, we get a caregiver to stay with them, to take care of them. And what happens? When your loved one passes away, lo and behold, you find out that your loved one ended up getting married to that caregiver. We see it happening all the time. And what does that mean for you? You touched on elder abuse, whether it's elder abuse or not, but it happens. It's a reality. What does that mean for you? As I said before, marriage revokes a will. So this new spouse, they're entitled to at least half of the estate. So we have to be very careful, make sure we maintain contact with our elderly loved ones. And listen, this advice doesn't only apply to elderly people because we are all getting older day by day. Another aspect to consider too, you see, when planning for your estate is to add names to your titles, whether you be your property titles or your car titles. If you add someone to your title as joint tenants and you pass away, the process of having it getting it transferred over to that person is so much easier than if
1: I
0: it were just in
1: see.
0: your name alone.
1: Easier and less expensive as well.
0: And the same for bank accounts. Consider adding someone to your bank account. You don't have to. I mean, you know, these are serious times. You have to ensure that this is someone you trust, but that's something for you to consider. some clients, some what they do also is that they may just give their relative, a trusted person,

0: the PIN to their accounts so they can access funds readily in case anything happens.
1: Wow, yeah. There's
0: so those
1: so
0: are just
1: much...
0: some practical things. And especially so you see, if you have a minor child, you have to be so careful.
1: Yes.
0: And a minor in Jamaica is anybody under 18.
1: Okay.
0: If you die without a will and you have a minor child, the administrator general automatically takes over that estate. There's nothing anybody can do
1: really?
0: Until that child turns 18.
1: Oh.
0: So please make your wills. Please make your wills.
1: Make your wills. And people hear that and people celebrate this day because it seems something so shrouded in secrecy and mystique and mystery. It's like once
0: yeah.
1: you write the will, it's like you're calling down death, but we have to do it. Hey.
0: No, we have to be practical. We have to be practical. And please, above all else, seek independent legal advice. If you can't afford to go to a private attorney, there are legal aid clinics all over. I think Nicole touched on the Kingston Legal Aid Clinic. She mentioned another one too. A lot of churches also have legal aid clinics. I volunteer at the Bethel Baptist Legal Aid Clinic. The consultation fee there is just $500. So please.
1: So how can somebody contact you if they want? And can we find you if you want some more information?
0: Sure. 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The numbers are 876-908-1950. 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
1: Thank you so much, Khalicia CJ Findlay, Attorney at Law, Mediator, and arbitrator, for giving us some practical, grounded understanding of the value of just being prepared for all areas of our life as we age with smartness and with sensibility. Thank you so much for joining us.
0: Thank you so much, Owen. It's been my pleasure. Take care.
1: Bless you. This is Aging Well.

0: here's some thoughts to share with you. Something I heard on the net. Listen in.
1: Never stop going out just because you're getting older. One of the quietest ways people age is not through wrinkles or gray hair, but by slowly withdrawing from life. They decline the invitation. They stop discovering new places. They lose touch with friends. They stop dressing well. They convince themselves they've already seen enough, done enough, lived enough. Don't make that mistake. Keep giving yourself reasons to leave the house. Have dinner somewhere beautiful. Walk through a neighborhood you've never explored. Travel when you can. Call the friend you haven't seen in months. Learn a new skill. Attend the event. And dress well. Not because you need to impress anyone, but because taking care of your appearance reminds you that you are still participating in life. Don't save your best clothes for a day that may never come. Always keep something on your calendar that makes you look forward to tomorrow. Protect your health, but also protect your curiosity, your relationships, and your excitement for what is still ahead. There is no age at which you become too old to create another beautiful chapter. The years will pass either way. Make sure you are still living while they do. If you want to learn more about living well, aging with purpose, and making every year count, comment life.
0: And stay tuned to Really Jamaica for aging well. Yeah, so hey, guess what? It's time to go. Can you believe it? It's time to go. I'm a thankful. I'm indeed a tank full of thankfulness. Thanks to all of you for listening in, for sharing. Thanks to our guests, Major FM White, Nicole Superville Hall, and Calicia Finlay for sharing with us. And thank you for being. Thanks to my wonderful support, the Sir Donovan Dacres, expert technical assistance, and my super producer, Akilia Moore. Keep it down to more fire. We say more, Akilia. But listen, no matter how many stories get told, there will all be more stories to tell. Don't just stay there getting old. Join me as we're aging well. See you next time.

0: Well, do join us next Wednesday at 8 o'clock for much more right here in the program Aging Well. Jamaica, it's 9 o'clock. More music in the nightcap after the break.
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2: 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But for right now,
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Jesse Agenda. Jesse Royal, rather. You see it right? And of course, Christopher Martin in combination. If you're mine, 10 minutes after the hour of 9 o'clock, as we head on up to 11, come on.

Lady Nerissa from the Garden Parish, St. Cat, top of the evening. Runaway Bank to be more exact. Never mind. Hope it's been a great Wednesday for you. Lady Yvonne, top of the evening as well. All the way in the eastern side of Jamaica. Portland, to be more exact. Hey, Martlin, how you doing? Top of the evening to you.

0: Man's no substitute at all. 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Easy Marcy, Livermore, sure, checking in. Can I tell you, man?
1: I stopped coming by, it's not safe anymore.
0: Yeah, man.
1: I heard a strange voice coming through your door.
0: Say what, ow.
1: I'm not coming by your place no more.
0: Well,

0: Jamaican music to keep you rocking right here. It's on the nightcap for yet another Wednesday. Mixed vibe as we take it to another level. You know, I go, yeah, on a Wednesday vibe, you know?
1: You should be ashamed.
0: He's a devil out of Queens, New York. Colleen from Lambert in Manchester right now. Hey.

0: Gosh, he's my friend. Everything good, Chris.
1: Three of us walking down easy street, yeah. And everybody asking how we do it.
0: Lady Andrea out of Florida right now. Easy rocking, we're not.

0: Right indeed. Nothing tried, nothing done, and I'm in. You got a first try, then of course you get all the answers after that. Tell you what, though, let me pack this one quickly in there as we take it to the break. We got more on the flip side. 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

Gotta say big respect to my good friend Father Ingram. Oh my goodness. Bless up yourself, B. It's been a while. The last time I spoke to you, you were far, far, far, far around the world. But it's good to hear from you, bro. Nice. Over there in Clarendon, right?

Lady Marlene, how you doing? And Merlene, in Santa Fraser. I'm getting it right? Braze River, right? Who goes? Maxine from Abu Dhabi. Getting in the mood, getting the groove right now. Special hi to those traveling, for those heading across town, way out of town. Safe travel on the highways or byways. If you're hitting north, south, or east, west, go easy. Keep your speed in check, you know what I mean? Full joy to music. And as you reflect on your day, giving thanks to the Father for yet another Wednesday. And looking forward to Thursday straight ahead.

That's so good to hear, Marlene. Was not hot today, but yesterday was hot, eh? Giving thanks for today. Good to know. Lady Grace.

He's the one, Patrick, from Scott Peace. Scott Pass, that is, sorry. Wow. I've been through there in quite a little while, you know.

you treat me right. Lady Angie! Oh my goodness. Rocking inside of the eastern side of Jamaica right now. When I tell you, top of the evening, girl. Good evening. Lady Rooms and family, bless up yourself.

Bull Bay out and loud. So says Angie. 94 kicking. Baby Dean, Kingston City. We got news moments away. Then we come back with much more right here on the 94.

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2: Good evening, I'm Hal Shane Burke with the latest from the Radio Jamaica News Center. With the start of the new school year a few weeks away, the Ministry of Education is preparing alternative arrangements, including rotating students on alternate days for schools that may not be fully repaired by the start of the 2026-2027 academic year. This was disclosed by Parliamentary Secretary in the Ministry, Marlon Morgan, during a tour of several schools across St. Elizabeth on Monday to address and to assess reconstruction work being undertaken in the aftermath of Hurricane Melissa. More in this report from Nikinsky Robinson.
3: Mr. Morgan said the ministry is working to ensure that as many schools as possible are fully restored for the start of the new academic year, while noting that some institutions may still have outstanding repairs when classes resume. He indicated that where repair works are not fully completed, the ministry will have to implement practical measures to ensure that teaching and learning continue uninterrupted. According to Mr. Morgan, the ministry is mindful that ongoing construction while schools are in session can pose challenges, including noise and dust. He said contractors are being urged to complete the work as quickly as possible while maintaining the required quality standards. The back-to-school tour also included visits to the Glen Stewart Primary, Eldersley Primary and Maggotty High School, where rehabilitation works are continuing. At Maggotty High School, rehabilitation works are only about 30% complete, and the institution is not expected to be fully ready for the start of the 2026-27 academic year. Nikinsky Robinson, Radio Jamaica News.
2: Education Minister Dr. Dana Morris-Dixon says she's seeing a troubling pattern in schools where construction workers spring into action during announced visits to damaged schools. Otherwise,

0: progress slows to a crawl. Less than 2 weeks from the reopening of schools, repairs are still being carried out on institutions severely damaged or destroyed during Hurricane Melissa. Work is expected to continue into the coming term. While addressing educators on day 3 of the JTA's annual conference in Trelawney, Dr. Morris Dixon urged them to report delayed works where it is observed.
1: If you see substandard work, report it in. Whenever it's going too slow, report it in. And I have found that sometimes when I go to the site and everybody knows I'm coming, all the workmen are there working really hard. But when I go unannounced, I often don't see them so hard at work. So yesterday I went to some schools since I was going to be here, and that was a similar story because we have a lot of schools that are delayed in terms of the reconstruction. And as you saw, $25 billion worth of contracts have gone out to contractors. It's a lot of money, and so we need to see the work happening.
0: Dr. Morris Dixon also explained that the ministry has decided to twin rehabilitation of some schools with the de-shifting process.
1: What we're doing is using the time to de-shift. Since we're already in there doing major work, where it is possible, we are doing that. And then there are some other areas where if we can slab the roof, we do that, if the building is structurally sound. That at one school yesterday, that was actually doing quite well in terms of the repairs. And at that school, they were getting solar as a part of the process, and their staff rooms were being redone. And so where we can add and layer on more improvements, we are doing so.
0: Education Minister Dr. Dana Morris Dixon. She says the ministry will be focused on rehabilitating staff rooms in the later stages of reconstruction. The University of the West Indies says it's investigating a potential cybersecurity threat involving claims of a ransomware attack. The UWI says it has received an alert regarding the claims, but there is, so far, no confirmed evidence that its information technology environment or systems have been breached or that university information has been leaked. The university says it is treating the matter seriously and has activated its initial response plan. Cybersecurity experts and regional authorities are assisting with the investigation, while technical teams across the university are reviewing systems and checking for any signs of compromise. The WI is urging staff, students, alumni, and other members of the university community to remain vigilant. The parliamentary opposition is again calling for the government to take urgent action to assist displaced residents of Cooper's Pen in Trelawney, especially children who are preparing for the new school year. The Ministry of Labour and Social Security has been providing assistance to the residents since the controversial pre-dawn demolition exercise last week, Tuesday. People's National Party constituency chairman for North Trelawney, Dennis Meadows, has called for Prime Minister Dr. Andrew Holness to visit the site to speak with the residents who are in desperate need.
2: I'm especially concerned for the women and children affected, many of whom lost their back-to-school supplies as the new term approaches. And with hurricane season here, families who lived through Hurricane Melissa just 10 months ago face even more anxiety. I am therefore publicly urging Prime Minister Andrew Holness to visit the affected community and see firsthand what these families face. The PNP stands ready to work with the government to resolve this human-made crisis, including seriously considering relocation to non-arable cane lands in the constituency. The lack of sanitary conveniences also poses a serious public health risk, and I'm again calling on the public health authority in the parish to urgently assess conditions on the ground.
0: PNP constituency chairman for North Trelawney, Dennis Meadows. More than 20 homes were demolished in the operation, which has sparked public outrage. And that's the latest news from the Radio Jamaica News Center. I'm Hal Shane Burke. Good evening.
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7: All right, welcome back. He's the Al Shane and the crew from the newsroom. News and Sports Center. Good music in the

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You know, you have some little people don't know respect. 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

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Oh boy. 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He's a rich inside the east, right?

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Last night, you should have been with me, baby. Weddy weddy on a Wednesday night. And trust me, I saw some faces I haven't seen in quite a while, you know. He's a father for the entire crew. Oh, I tell you, some real friends I haven't seen in quite a while. At two place, one time, you know what I mean? My goodness. But trust me, I didn't stay a whole long because I had things to do on the Thursday later on, so I had to. A quick doctor's visit. Not planning to do that tonight, though.

hope you have a good time. 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Good to know. Come down, let me come down, what's out, let me come. Why is this Jaguar? I tell you. Andrew in South Florida, my goodness. Energized bunny. My goodness.

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What does it cost to say I'm sorry or forgive me? One day you might need a favor from that same person again, and it won't be there. So never take a friend or anyone for

0: Today being the 19th, what the clock says, midnight. Kenesha will be having her birthday. Hey, Kenesha, August 20, celebrate well, my darling. From your mother, Maxine, son, David, all the way from Abu Dhabi. Wishing you all the best and of course, many, many happy returns as you celebrate yet another year at it, all right? Daughter Kenesha, enjoy your special day come tomorrow.
1: You know, I know people are gonna talk, but that's just the way that they're made. You see, everybody doesn't see things the way that we do. Cause it's the sacrifices that make a love real. And all these changes we're going through, they just go to prove how much I really love you. And no matter what they say,

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I went on boast. I rhyme a while ago. Lord have mercy. What was I drinking earlier? Whether your home is on the island or a mainland skyline or a memory in your heart, we are bridging the miles to bring you the stories, the culture, and the connection that matters most. Did you know that today is World Mosquito Day? Yes, you heard that right. Before you brush it off and just another annoying buzz in your ear, remember, history changed on this exact day back in 1897 when Sir Ronald Ross discovered that female mosquitoes transmit malaria. And if you are bitten by a mosquito, it's not the male mosquito that bites you, it's the female mosquito. Jeez and peace. Today is all about taking action together, from local vector control expos, raising awareness to communities worldwide, fighting back against dengue, Zika, and malaria. Remember Zika? Is that chikungunya? Is the same thing as chikungunya? Remember that chikungunya, chick V, and Zika? You weren't around. Oh, that's us the other day. I never had that. Never catch a chicken gunny or anything like that. So as we look out for our health, both at home and abroad, let's make sure we clear those yards of standing water and keep our community safe. Yes, yes, yes. All those mosquito breeding sites, kill them, eradicate them, because mosquitoes will spread dengue, Zika, malaria. And if you're bitten by a mosquito, I guarantee you it's not a man mosquito biting you. It's a woman mosquito. That's all they do. They just ninging in your ears and bite up on top of it. You hear the song say, "Woman is a problem to a man when Friday evening come." Thank you. It's not Friday alone. Monday, Tuesday, Wednesday, Thursday, Friday, Saturday, Sunday. Thank you, Madam Producer. You are so right this morning. On a Friday alone. Thank you. Thank you. I wasn't going to go there, no, but since I go there, yes, woman is a problem to a man. Not only when Friday evening comes, Sunday, Monday, Tuesday, Wednesday, Thursday, and twice on Friday, because Monday makes money on Friday. Lord have mercy. Thank you. You are so right this morning. Leo in New York, good morning, good morning, good morning. That soup lady is in the neck of my woods in Jamaica, man. Have to drink that soup when I'm on vacation. Leo, I tell you, so that soup in St. Elizabeth. I haven't crossed that train line in a while now, but me sell that soup in a man. Gumption from now till next year. Not to mention the peanut and the cow skin. Yes, rain came this afternoon. I thought it was a storm passing through. Lots of breeze. I opened the door to see what was going on, and the force I had to hurriedly close the door. You never know. So when rain come, you mustn't. Oh, you're in Florida. Okay, it could be a tornado, you know. Let me see. Corinne in the Bronx, good morning. Phoenix, good morning. Bubbles in Brighton, good morning. Connecticut, Jennifer, Westmoreland, Elaine, Tony and Judith, Portmore, Kevoy and Latoya, James, good morning. Queens, New York, that's Chetty. Sudbury, you'll find Walker. You'll find Amoy, my goddaughter, over there in St. Anne. You'll find John in Duaney Park, in Montego Bay. You'll find in Alberta, you'll find Kerry. If you go to Sanguinetti, that's where you'll find John. In Lake Spain, you'll find Marcia. In Portland, you'll find Denise. In Fort Lauderdale, you'll find Keith and Elsina. In Southfield, that's where you'll find Lisa. Auntie Sonia, where are you? Joyce is in where's Joyce again? UK. And Trinity is in Waterhouse. Good morning, good morning, good morning. If you go to Iron Shore in Montego Bay, that's where you'll find Omar. In St. Bess, you'll find Dawn. Just a lots of rain. Leo, anytime you're stopping, you're coming to Jamaica, let me know you're Leo, so we can go over to that trailer and get some of that gumption. No, man. Marva in Spring Garden, good morning to you. Good morning, good morning, good morning, listeners. And yes, gonna tell you what's going on by way of news in just a mo. But right now, let me tell you what's coming up inside Diaspora Daybreak. From what I see on the RO, given by my producer, today, as I mentioned, is World Mosquito Day. Tomorrow, August 21, will be my daughter's birth, my first daughter's birthday, and my sister's birthday. Yeah, both born on August 21.
and it's also going to be World Sea.

Senior Citizens Day, International Day of Remembrance and Tribute to the Victims of Terrorism, August 22. That's going to be on Saturday. That's International Day commemorating the victims of the acts of violence based on religion or belief. Then on Sunday, it's International Day for the Remembrance of the Slave Trade and the Abolition. And then from the 23rd to the 27th, World Water Week. I see day, but I want to think it's World Water Week. And of course, lots in store. We're going to take your calls. You didn't get to talk last night or yesterday morning because the lines were down. So all those who didn't get to talk, you can double up the conversation this morning. But no, I'm going to limit you. I was listening to Earl, what's my name? King's Councilman. Andre Earl, King's Council. He was on hosting hotline, and he limited everybody. You couldn't talk for too long. If you have certain issues, he told you, what is this guy named? East Central. He told East Central, only two. You understand me? And East Central wants to go and say, no. You chose the two, and I didn't tell you the two. You chose two. All right. So I'm going to do like on Sir Andre Earl, Queen Council, Attorney at Law, King's Council, because we no longer have a queen. We have a king now. So I'm going to limit you. So people like, you know who me talk, right? No more than 3 minutes. Okay, get in and get out. All right, so I'm going to limit all the callers this morning, putting you on guard, so you're not going to call and just talk, non-stop. No, I'm going to do like King's Counsel Andre Earl and limit you. Yes, man, it's about time. Law, some law and order around this place. But just come in and talk, like say, after them show. No, I'm going to put some bridle upon them out this morning. Oh, my word. What else we have coming up inside Diaspora Daybreak? And I love to connect with you guys. You know, I was out earlier on. They had the tribute service for Patricia Archer. Patricia is a former member of the Grace Thrillers. She led songs like God Is, another song, Don't Try to Tell Me That God Is Dead, you know, and other classics. She'll be laid to rest today, Thursday, over there at Eastwood Park, New Testament, Eastwood Park Road, New Testament Church of God. Was over there earlier in the tribute service, and the glowing tributes from the churches, the church family, and others. And Edwin Myers, I haven't seen Edwin in a while. Edwin, another pioneer gospel artist, he was on hand to pay tribute to Patricia Archer. So we look forward to her funeral service tomorrow, and when she'll be laid to rest. And all those who are mourning the loss of a loved one, be encouraged and receive our condolences, because I tell you, today you're here, tomorrow you're gone, you know. Life is just so unpredictable. So I encourage people last night to love on each other. I love you, Madam Producer. I appreciate you. So I'm not going to wait until you're no longer here to say, oh, she was the best producer and she was all of that. You understand me? You have your ways when you're ready. But I love you just the same. And I appreciate you. It's a problem to a man, you know. You're not a problem only Friday. You're a problem to me Monday, Tuesday, Wednesday, Thursday, Friday. But I love you and I appreciate you as much as you have your ways. You understand me? Yeah, man, all of us have our ways, you know. We all have our ways. You understand me? So you have to love me when it's hard, okay? Not when it's easy. Okay, because you can love when it's easy, but love when it's hard. Like when you say, okay, you need to do this interview, and I say, no, not today. I need you in the studio, that's when I said, not today. Yeah, those are the times you have to love when it's hard, because I'm not cooperating at that time. I'm not working with you at that time, okay? But when I'm working with you, it's easy to love me. Huh? One way or the other, you just have to love on people. Dr. J. Cherie in Florida, good morning to you. All right, so all the listeners out there, let me just tell you right here and now, because I'm not coming to a funeral, so I'm on a funeral. So I'm going to tell you right here, I love all of you. I appreciate all of you, even though some on a hard to deal with. I love you all just the same, okay? So you know. So don't expect me to come at your funeral and give a tribute again. I'm telling you right here and now, to all the listeners of the hearing of my voice, I love you and I appreciate you. And to the management and staff of Radio Jamaica, I love you and I appreciate you. Even though I was expecting something else,
you know. But hey, until then.

I still love all of you, and I appreciate you. DJ Dilly, you're in a case by yourself. I'm not even sure if I should love you or what, but so it go. Is next, is this Friday they're having the party? Oh, next week, Soca versus Dancehall. Were you going? You're not going? You don't love Soca? Okay. Oh, because they're not going to have you have one costume because they're going to play Soca? It's not Carnival, you know? Okay. No, I think I might pass too. I haven't been out in a while. I haven't been out. But that's going to be like in, because I'm still going to be here. Is it open to the public? All right, so some of my Diaspora Daybreak friends can come on over, and let's have some soca and dancehall next week, Friday. Huh? Drinks on me? Me look drinkable? Okay, then. No such thing. Walk with your own money, okay? I'm inviting you all. Walk with your own drinks money, okay? Okay, because I don't know. On no spend for the money now, but no come with people. You have to pay for your ticket at the gate, and when you come, you have to buy liquor. There are those people when you invite them out, them drink expensive things from your belly now. So when you and them go out, Pepsi I get to know. But when you buy, them want Hennessy and caviar and VX like Delhi. When you go with Delhi, they want VX and a top shelf liquor. But when you might carry you out, I might say, Malta. Delhi, I'm ashamed of you. But next week, Friday night, the tab, we're running a tab on your head next week, Friday night. And you know what I drink already. So, you know, I'm not really go hard liquor. No. I don't go beyond, we call that thing, and then Bailey's. I'm between Smirnoff Ice and Bailey's. And that's affordable. I can't manage any. I stay within my lane. I know my limits. Okay? And like others, and then don't know myself. Huh? Nope. I'm not in the family. I don't do Ray. I don't do nephew. I don't do uncle. Nope. I stay in my lane, I tell you. DJ Delhi is a good man. I don't know which Delhi you're talking about. Mr. D in Portland. Good morning. Delhi says she love me. Oh, because me love her first. Good. All right, Leo, so I must link him. All right, Leo, we will link. When you come, we're going to get some gumption. World Mosquito Day, my Jamaican address is Mosquito. Yeah, there's a place called Mosquito Valley, now. Come to think of it. Yes, on Red Hills Road. Yeah, up Red Hills. Yes. I've passed there a few times. Mosquito Valley. You have a lot of mosquitoes over there. And Grand Rising, who is this now? Who is this? Darnus in Birmingham. When I tell people that the mosquitoes in Portmore, they work on shift, they don't believe me. In Portmore, the mosquitoes, they work on shift.

0: ask anybody in Portmore. Portmore mosquitoes in Portmore, they can't dead. You lock them up in the fridge. When you open that fridge and fly out and say, hey! I'm serious. Listeners, we are here. We are here, and we're going to be here until 4:30. So let's see what's happening worldwide and come back to you with some information. Yeah.
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You know, I've been telling the listeners that they must cash in on. I've been telling the listeners they must cash in on all the community back to school health fee that's happening leading up to back to school. You know, and see one coming in out of Spanish Town, Four Square Gospel Church in Dempster, Penn, Spanish Town, having a community health fair, Healthy Soul, Mind, and Body, happening this Saturday, August 22, from 9 a.m. to 3 p.m. on the church grounds right there in Dempster, Penn, just before you cross over the Iron Bridge. If you're coming from Kingston, before you get to the Spanish Hospital, it's on your left-hand side. They're having medical checks, back-to-school medical for children, health screening, blood pressure, cholesterol, all kind of stuff, mental health sessions. So if you're not doing well mentally, they have a session for you, sexual and reproductive health talks. What you saying? So if you want to get pregnant, they can talk to you all about that, what to do and how to do it. All right, tell a friend and bring a friend. And they're going to be having a fitness hour for 1 hour from 2 to 3 if you want to get fit. So Reverend and Reverend Brown and Missionary Brown, or is it Evangelist Brown or Prophetess Brown? No, did I say Brown? No, it's not Brown. Thomas. Mighty God, I mix up all the pastors. Yes, Reverend and Reverend Thomas. Yes. And Missionary Thomas, good morning to all of you. And of course, we're encouraging all of Spanish Town, everybody in Spanish Town, going over to Dempster Penn, Four Square. They have everything that they're going to need to go back to school on Saturday. And tell me you heard about it right here on Radio Jamaica, RJR 94 FM. I'll send you the invoice, Missionary Thomas, all right, for that plug. Oh my goodness. Alrighty, what's going on in the world? What's going on in the world? What's going on in the world? Trade deal near its finalization. The United States and Canada are close to finalizing a major comprehensive trade deal following President Donald Trump's decision to delay proposed 50% tariff on Canadian goods by 3 days to allow negotiators to settle the remaining terms. Oh, I tell you, boy, that's all that's happening in the world, you know. We are trading, I tell you. The U.S. national debt has officially surpassed $40 trillion, doubling its overall figure in just one decade. Who do they blame for that? I don't know. The United States has brokered an agreement with Liberia to accept up to 2,000 deported foreign nationals under the heightened U.S. immigration enforcement measures. So chances are some Jamaicans are going to be going over to Liberia. Mm-hmm. Reports indicate that Prince Harry and Meghan Markle are planning to relocate to a private residence outside of London later this month, having reportedly enrolled Prince Archie and Prince Lilibet in British schools for the upcoming academic term. That move out of England, that move out one at one. Yeah. So they're going back now. Because the kids need to go to a school in England. Okay. Interesting. There's more to that story, but I'll leave it right there. Dr. Brian Langren has assumed office as the new governor of the Bank of Jamaica. Concurrently, Professor Peter Henry has stepped up to lead Jamrock, the state body monitoring the nation's long-term reconstruction after the devastation of Hurricane Melissa. Jamaica has become the 13th CARICOM nation to officially join the Afrizim Bank Establishment Agreement, unlocking an additional $1.5 billion in funding support aimed at restructuring and strengthening Afro-Caribbean economic ties. Okay. Oh my goodness. A devastating helicopter in Kenya has claimed 7 lives, including Ecuador's intelligence chief, Michel Sensi Contiju, his wife, and an NBC Universal journalist. Wow, some disaster there, eh? And Liberian drug probe, former Liberian vice president, Joel Howard Taylor, has been officially formally charged in a sweeping drug trafficking and money laundering investigation. Have you heard about the woman from Upper St. Andrew who has been charged in a fraud scheme
for what, some $600 million, and she pleaded guilty, you know. She just 30, you know. Just 30 years old. That's why I say, me, I don't go to store for them, you know. Because you don't know what they're doing to maintain a certain lifestyle. Just 30. And she's involved in a multi-dollar fraud scheme. $600 million. She swindled from banks. Wow. And once upon a time, they think they just poor people and ghetto people do certain things. It's uptown. And women, once upon a time, you know, you hear a woman name calling for certain things, you know, but women now, a lot of them in the banking sector. Remember, you have the bank around over Sagicor, and NCB. Yes. Wow. It's crazy. You women, problem to a man, man. Friday evening and every other evening. But yes, six, and she plead guilty because I guess she said, "Why this not like I can't get out of it." And I guess when you plead guilty, to, you know, it lessened the time, the sentence. She, yeah. I bet you she's champion. I represent her. When you have certain cases, you know, you have to go for the top of the line lawyer, you know. The lawyer where when they're done with the blood vessel bust, you know. You remember Johnny Cochran? Johnny Cochran, he was the one who got off O.J. Simpson. When him done with O.J. Simpson and P. Diddy, him blood vessel burst, you know? Dead, you know? Because you have to put your brain in an overdrive for really get them people off certain cases, you know? Because when him look and say, O.J. really guilty, and then bring the gloves, and he said, try that. He said, well, if you don't fit, you have to acquit. He said, right, you look at that, eh? Just one glove. And OJ walked. But it burst him blood vessel. Can't never live much longer after that. Because for him case and P.D. the case. Two tough cases, man. Oh boy, I tell you. Yes, the United Arab Emirates has suspended all trade and financial transactions with Iran following a ballistic missile strike targeted at the UAE. When are we gonna get along? And there's lots still coming out, about the thing there, we call it, about the people over by Cooper's Pen. Yes, lots of questions still being asked, because we don't hear anything from the high commanders yet. How is it that those police officers were able to detain those men for how many hours until they finished the demolition? What can go so? And as I hear everybody saying it, and it's true, when those guys who sue the government win the case, we paying for taxpayers' money. But we'll see how these things will pan out. Of course, you know, sometimes in Jamaica, after 9 days, everything gets swept under the carpet until another big scandal. But this one don't seem as if it's going away anytime soon. Very, very unfortunate situation. But we'll watch and see how things pan out. Mr. J.C. Cavan did well in what? CSEC or CXC? It would have been CXC, don't it? Let me look at the archive and see the report. But that is good. Congratulations, Latoya. You have done well. And we're proud of your son, Kevon. You have Kevoy and Kevon, and there's another case somewhere there, eh? Great going. And all those who were successful and did well in their CSEC and

CXE and CAPE and all the other exams. Yeah, congratulations to you, and we wish you all the best. Yes, listeners, the phone lines are now open. You can call at 926-2178, 926-7615, 926-8631. A lot of women know, Marklin, they are criminals. You better believe it. Yeah, women are in some of the worst of crimes these days. Once upon a time, you would never hear a woman name calling certain things. But right now, them are run the man, them foot hot. Yes, yes. Marva in Portmore Pines, good morning to you, Ms. Cunningham. Hope all is well on that side. So it's Kavoy, Kavon, and Kavari. All right. If you have another one, what are you going to give that name? What's the name? Yeah, but you have another K name, Latoya? You must have another one in the wings, you know, because chances are you might have to bring another one. The government is saying that you need to have more children. You have three. You have to just make it four. So you have two pairs. Yeah, man. So let Latanya, so you have Kavoy, Kaver, Kavon, and Latanya. Okay, I see. But you still need another one with the K name. Kenton out of California. What are you saying now? How are you? Was on the island last week, attended our 88 convocation and installed our new international overseer. Okay, says when you reach back now, you know something that minute ago for nothing? Is when they reach back now, you are missing to see the day. You know them foreigners, when them come, then they link you, because if he say you go on something. So him they link me now, him coming now. They are convention over Denham Town, you know. Not Denham Town, Hannah Town. All week, you know. And it's when they reach.

0: What's his name? Where the singer where the man? But not me, I'm never got a friend on. Luton Fountain Moja. They're saying that Fountain Moja died poor. So what? But they're dead poor or rich. Does it matter? You don't need any money when you're dead, you know? You as the dead don't need money, you know. Is who gonna bury you? That's their headache, not yours. So but look at Butch Stewart. He died, I would say, him a millionaire, a billionaire, don't it? Yes. And him not a dime he could have taken with him. So whether you're dead rich or you're dead poor, it's neither here nor there, listeners. So I don't know why they took it upon themselves saying that Luton Fire. Family denies that Fountain Moja, Luton Fire, my apologies. Family denies that Fountain Moja died broke. So what? He got to love the funeral. I love his casket. Don't think I want one though, but I love his casket. Paris did him well in terms of their limousine and stretch whatever. So I don't know if Perry did this funeral the way they did it. He might have a deadlift something. Because Perry's not cheap. Right, brethren? Perry, we need to send him invoice, you know. Perry a good man, because he sponsor the netball something. Gone are the days, you never your funeral won't sponsor nothing, you know. But Perry's a businessman. He knows that somebody come at a party, they must dead. So, if you think of a funeral home, here is Paris. We sponsor this party. So if you drink and drive and crash, we have your body. Simple. Me not take it back. You must dead. Just don't know when. And matter of fact, let me tell anybody. You swear me dead if the prayers come from your body, me not gonna win. Okay then. You can't stay there. Alright. That's the last dead conversation we're having on this station, all right? Because when we go for dead dinner, trust me, it's serious things over here. Those big lawyers are several associates it's always a loophole. That's what I heard a lawyer says, you know. As much as you might be guilty, it is the lawyer to find that. Every case have a loophole. If you can find the loophole, you walk. Just like all the others. Once you find that loophole, you can walk. It took Cartel a while to find his loophole. But him find it and living best life now. See, I'll see them pregnant. I had a thing, so after I spent so much years at prison, in Canada, do nothing. Like, him, I know him a fire. Cartel, pick up yourself. I'm going to behave myself one of these days. True Markland, them no have nothing to talk about. Yeah, I don't know whether the man dead rich or poor is a year and a in Barry, that much I'm sure of. Oh, boy. I have 4 already. You need 5 now, man. Come on. East Central, good morning to you. 926-2178, 926-765, 926-8631. Which do you prefer? I'm putting something on the table for discussion. Brown stew chicken or curry chicken? Let's keep it light. Which do you prefer? Brown stew chicken or curry chicken? Brown stew? Or curry chicken? Okay. Yeah, let's keep it light this morning. No matter the judgment. Let's keep it light. Which do you prefer, listeners? On a point of order, brown stew chicken or curry chicken? That's so light we're having the conversation this morning. Brown stew or curry chicken? Good morning.
1: Good morning, Sir Martland. How are you, sir?
0: I am doing pretty good. And you?
1: But at all, you know, I heard you talking about the soup in Portmore. That is.
0: No, the soup in Portmore. The soup in Portmore? Definitely. It's Gilaya trouble, you know.
1: No, man.
0: I mentioned Wellot in Portmore, the soup man. But okay, the soup with the gumption now is in St. Elizabeth.
1: Gumption?
0: Yes, it's gumption, me say.
1: Have you ever tasted the famous, I think it was there up to the late 2000, soup in half a tree?
0: The soup in half a tree?
1: Uh-huh.
0: No?
1: Lord have mercy.
0: You mean Carney?

0: Your rubber man out not good. Your rubber man out not good, you know.
1: I know he's down making soup in Louisiana. An American came out and bought 2 cups and took him up.
0: Mm-hmm. What you saying? That's
1: look
0: good.
1: Look, man. That soup was exceptional, you know.
0: Which one?
1: The one in Halfway Tree.
0: Oh, I never had it.
1: I used to live in Trigo Garden. I used to drive a fast little van. And after taking 2 or 3 cups, when you buy that soup, you know, Sir Martin, you don't buy 1 cup or 2 cups, you know.
0: Mm.
1: But after buying 3 cups, as fast as I drive, sometimes I have to stop a road to start, because it's after about 12, 1 o'clock in the night.
0: Mm-hmm.
1: You know, but sometimes I'm there. I think I'm well done in Halfway Tree, and sometimes I'm having my soup out here. But are you drinking whatever soup it is? I say, man, come over and taste it. You say something different.
0: There was a man in Nagohead named Carpy. And I think it's the same thing that you said, boy, for him, soup too
1: no,
0: meaty.
1: He had 8 cups, eight pots around Kingston.
0: Mm-hmm.
1: But his girlfriend, I don't know if she break the news or if she, you know, said some form of rumor.
0: Mm-hmm.
1: But he went down to 1 pot.
0: Okay. Just start spread rumor upon him.
1: Well, you know, I can't show her if he was using bow wow. But that's not the reason why I stopped drinking. You know, one day he asked me to help him lift a pot out.
0: Mm-hmm.
1: Because he always, you know, wear a pants where one of his pants was folded.
0: Mm-hmm.
1: And he slipped on what I started, I couldn't go back.
0: Mm-hmm.
1: You know?
0: But all this time you're drinking, so we never do nothing?
1: At least not yet.
0: And you're still here? So it has done your wonders.
1: He's now in Louisiana making soup.
0: The same soup.
1: A lot of money a year.
0: There you go.
1: You know.
0: All right.
1: Yeah, man. Have a great night.
0: Good stuff. 926-2178-926-765-926-8631 are the numbers to call. Brown stew chicken or curry chicken? Which do you prefer? Marklin, you are gifted with talking. OMG. How do you do it? I just open my mouth and talk. Good morning.
2: Good morning.
0: How are you this morning?
2: God is good all the time.
0: And all the time.
2: God is good.
0: Talk to me. What's on your mind this morning?
2: Well, you say brown stew chicken or curry chicken?
0: Or curry chicken. Which one do you prefer?
2: Why, when you call curry chicken, when you say curry chicken, you call me name.
0: What you saying?
2: Yeah, man.
0: Mm, what about it?
2: I love curry.
0: Mm-hmm.
2: I'm a coolie.
0: Okay.
2: I love curry, man. Everything. For me, I look a picnic, me. I'm a brother in this around boat, you know. Curry goat.
0: Mm-hmm.
2: Yeah. And me grew up, no, I eat curry chicken whole week.
0: Really?
2: Curry chicken, curry goat, everything curry. I don't know why.
0: You ever had curry mango? Curry mango?
2: No, I've never tasted it, but I know it tastes good.
0: You can't tell me you say it tastes good if you never taste it.
2: Well, I don't know. I've never tasted
0: it. You've never had it. You should try curry mango. No, I've never had it myself. Never had it.
2: Okay,
0: but me, I hear about it. You say it tastes good.
2: I love brown stew chicken too, and I get me wrong, you know, but love.
0: But you prefer the curry chicken?
2: Eh?
0: You prefer the curry chicken?
2: Yes, man.
0: All right.
2: Something about it.
0: Mm-hmm.
2: And then say, I'm in a coolie.
0: Oh, okay. Yeah. I guess it has to do with the seasoning and the type of curry, because you have different curry. You have Indian curry. You have better pack, you have all kind of curry.
2: It has to be the real Indian curry.
0: Mm-hmm.
2: Not just curry, so.
0: Okay.
2: I mean, if you just use turmeric.
0: Turmeric is also a form of curry, yeah. I think that's where curry comes from.
2: So that's what I heard, but I prefer the real Indian curry.
0: Okay, the one from India.
2: Not necessarily.
0: So if it's Indian curry, no, must India must go.

0: that's what I heard, but I prefer the real Indian curry.
1: Okay, the one from India.
0: Not necessarily.
1: So if it's Indian, if it's Indian curry, no must India must come from.
0: No really.
1: Okay.
0: Indian and coolie are the same thing.
1: Uh-uh.

0: All right, thank you.
1: Yeah, thank you.
0: This is what's your name again?
1: Jackie from
0: Duaney Park. Thanks, Jackie.
1: Yeah, man.
0: All righty, 94. Good morning.
2: Yes, sir.
0: Morning.
2: Morning.
0: Morning.
2: Yeah, good morning.
0: Morning. Brown stew or curry chicken?
2: Well, I just love the curry chicken. Well, I don't know, man.
0: You put Irish in your own and pimento?
2: No, me not have no time for that.
0: Oh, you can't cook, man. Yeah, but you don't have time for that. You can't cook curry and put pimento seed, Irish potato?
2: No, me mean when me I cook it for myself.
0: Mm.
2: You just buy the curry and just season it up in the thing there.
0: Oh.
2: When me go out now, when my grand pick me, them I cook and tea, you know, grandchildren, then them cook the real way.
0: Oh, them put the pimento and everything in it. But when you are cooking now, you just throw the curry on it and that's it.
2: Me just love curry. Me just love it.
0: Oh, okay. The pimento get a nice flavor, man, and the Irish potato get a good body when it come out of the gravy.
2: As you said, me don't know nothing about them, the kind of cooking.
0: Oh, okay.
2: So me put curry on it. Me put curry in a rice. Me put curry in a flour.
0: Eh?
2: Me put curry in a heavy meat.
0: What you saying?
2: Me never didn't know she has some curry and pork sweet.
0: Oh my. So you eat pork too?
2: Yeah. What you mean, man?
0: Oh, okay. Mean? I think you're a rasta.
2: No.
0: Okay.
2: No.
0: Okay.
2: Me a bald head.
0: You're a bald head?
2: Yeah, me trim roll. Me never have a no ear on my head most of the time.
0: Okay. So you love the curry? Curry in everything?
2: Me straight brethren. Me try curry in everything me I eat.
0: Mm-hmm.
2: You know?
0: That is good.
2: Me believe me, I did India.
0: Oh, Indian.
2: Yeah.
0: Gonna claim the Indian love more curry than anybody else,
2: eh? Man, but me just love curry. Me just go buy a shop.
0: Mm-hmm.
2: And me just seize up the chicken because at that too me can manage that better.
0: Oh, that's all you can cook.
2: Yeah, and then my, you know, me not have a missus to do that.
0: Oh, you don't have no missus to cook for you? How come?
2: Excuse me. Yeah, about 4 years and 5 years now.
0: Sorry to hear. You can ride again, man.
2: No, sir.
0: What do you mean?
2: Well,
0: then suppose you take second night, who night, who look for you?
2: No, I just push one door because me and my grand pick with them live on my
0: door. Then if you're sick and can't come off of the bed, how you go push the door?
2: Well, at 2 yards.
0: You need somebody beside you, man?
2: Well, at 2 yards, then.
0: So married again, man?
2: Well, me don't know about me, don't know.
0: What do you mean, don't know? See Aretha Franklin, then. Not Aretha Franklin, what's your name? Gladys Knight, one of them 82 and she want to look husband.
2: Then, well, you see, well, it is well and good business about two home things going on, me just say. Me know I'm putting myself in a no great problem, you understand?
0: Wait a second, finding a woman is a problem?
2: No, not really, but, you know, sometimes you just want to just, you know?
0: Stay by yourself.
2: So, yeah, sometimes you're lonely still enough. Mm. Remember, you're a human being.
0: That's why I may tell you if you're married again. You sound lonely right now. That's why you put curry on everything.
2: I tell you.
0: Then I read my read up, man. You sound lonely.
2: 5 years, no. No, you know.
0: You say 5 years now.
2: I will talk to you.
0: Me know, man.
2: Yeah, man, me just tell you the truth, Marky. Me just love curry.
0: You love curry?
2: Yeah, me just love curry. One day me go to one place, go set up some things. And me hear the guy say, Miss B, the Indian man come. You know this?
0: Because you know you love the curry, eh?
2: Yeah, well, I mean, I know for that because, you know. But I just saw me hear him say.
0: Okay, call you as the Indian. Refer to you as the Indian.
2: Yeah, man, but me love curry, Bridget.
0: Glad for you hear that, man.
2: You just call me name, man.
0: All right.
2: Yeah, so cool you hear, sir.
0: Bless up, Bird Cup.
2: Yes, I.
0: All right. Tell your listeners, it's as simple as that. Curry, chicken, or brown stew. Curry 7 days of the week. I don't like brown stew at all. Good morning to you, Martin. Curry chicken any day, all that nice gravy, yummy. Don't like brown stew, really? Some people don't like brown stew. I have dog teeth was in apple tree. Whoa, big up Bird Cup and Triple S Judgment. Curry fish, shrimp, pork, chicken, curry all the way, really? That's why you guys love curry. I didn't know that. You know, I say, you know, I just gonna keep it light tonight.

0: What should I act? And I guess because I had some curry chicken earlier on, and I'm gonna ask the listeners, curry chicken or brown stew? You know, and to my surprise, I see lots of folks going for the curry and not the brown stew. Curry for me, Markland, even curry fish, never had that either. Is not body come off your is not. Is not body come off your body, spirit. Bring me up to speed, Cynthia. I'm not sure I'm on the same page with you right now. So bring me up to speed so we can have conversation. All right. So curry chicken or brown stew and anything else that's on your mind, feel free to give me a call at 926-2178, 926-7615, 926-8631. This is Diaspora Daybreak on Radio Jamaica. RJR 94 FM. Where am I? Should be right here. Okay, still not hearing anything. All right, let's do this over here and see if it works. Okay. Nothing is happening. All right, so taking your calls, 926. Good morning. Good morning.
1: Morning.
0: Yes.
1: Unless there is on RJR.
0: This is RJR 94 FM or Radio Jamaica.
1: Yeah, Markland. I just want to mention a thing to
0: you. Markland, you talk to man. This is he.
1: Curry cow foot and curry cow head.
0: Curry cow foot. Never had curry cow foot. I've had curry tripe and bean.
1: Yeah, that's regular. That's
0: really? Oh, that's it. Regular. Okay. Curry. I should try that. I love cow foot, you know.
1: And curry cow head, body, see?
0: Never had the cow head, really, but I love the cow foot. I love cow foot. I'll have cow foot 1 week straight. Serious.
1: Oh God.
0: But I must try the curry cow foot. Now that you mention
1: just
0: it.
1: Like myself, sir.
0: Mm-hmm.
1: Yeah. Man. Yeah, me or you. All right, cool.
0: Where you calling from?
1: Palestrown.
0: Who this?
1: Ebonyville, Joe, man.
0: Joe, over there in Ebonyville. So you say curry cow foot and curry cow head.
1: Curry cow head.
0: I am going to try the curry cow foot because I love cow foot, but I've never had it curried. So I'm going to try that.
1: That time you're going to love it.
0: What you say? All right, man.
1: I'm telling you.
0: Thanks for calling, Joe.
1: Food.
0: All right. Good morning.
2: What you say?
0: Hello. Turn the radio off, please.
2: Yeah.
0: Yes, talk to me now. Curry or stew, brown stew?
2: Yeah, curry lobster.
0: Curry lobster, yes, that can work. Curry shrimp too, yes?
2: You eat it one
0: time. Mm. You ever have curry crab?
2: No. I think that's so.
0: Huh? You've had curry crab? Yeah, you can curry crab. Curry crab, curry shrimp. Curry lobster, yes, that can work.
2: All right, cool.
0: But I guess anything that we can French fry and brown stew, we can curry too. Cause you didn't mind telling me I should try the curry cow foot. I gonna try that.
2: Well, never try that. Okay, but eat the cow foot.
0: You eat cow foot.
2: Yeah.
0: Put cow some foot. Curry on it, like how I love bird cups. And put curry on everything. All rice.
2: Mm. But the curry really eat that thing.
0: You don't eat curry goat.
2: I eat it, but I couldn't eat it first time.
0: Why?
2: It's rubbed my belly.
0: Okay. Maybe I had a bad curry you get, man.
2: Mm. All right, then. Take care.
0: All right, boss. Bless up. Good morning. Karen in Alberta says curry chicken. Good morning.
3: Good morning, Uncle Michael.
0: How are you this morning?
3: I am good. How are you?
0: I am good. Who is this and where you're calling from?
3: I'm one.
0: What? How comes you call me this morning? What's going on, girl?
3: I'm here.
0: What's on your mind? Curry chicken or curry? Yo, you said curry chicken, no?
3: Curry chicken.
0: 7 days a week.
3: I like brown stew.
0: You don't like brown stew?
3: No.
0: Oh, my. Listeners, can I tell you something? This young miss has been my goddaughter for how many years now?
3: Call it 15 or more.
0: And it's one time you ever see her, and one day get a good time. No, one time you ever see her, Mai?
3: But I can't remember.
0: Yes, one time. She go out of my sight, out of my hand now. I'll have husband.
4: one of these days.
0: One.

0: of these days, my pass upon road and the difference say is my goddaughter Amoy. How mommy and everybody all right?
1: Yes, sir.
0: That
1: good.
0: That is good. Are you behaving yourself, right?
1: Yes, sir.
0: That is awesome. Good to hear you this morning, Amoy.
1: Okay, have a good one.
0: All right, will do. Okay, I know she didn't expect that, but yes, my little goddaughter. How many years now have I seen Amoy? But Amoy now leave me out at all, at all, at all, at all. That is good. Curry chicken. Joyce in the UK said curry chicken. Toilet in Portmore. Curry fish in coconut milk. Whoa, you turn up the thing now, man. Curry chicken, curry pork, curry beef, curry chicken foot and back. Curry everything. Better pack. Oh, you use better pack curry. Okay. And yeah, and I think Bird Cup is right. Anything that you can eat, you can cook, you can put curry on it. Never had curried fish cooked down in milk. No. Never had that, no. In coconut milk. That sounds like rundown. Curry veggie rice with coconut milk, curry beef. Never had that. Yes, curry cow foot and tripe. I've had curry tripe and bean, but never had the curried foot. And know that I do brown stew curry cow foot, and when I cook cow foot, I have it for the week. I have it Sunday right back to the next Sunday. Yes, that much I cook when I cook curry cow foot. But I'm gonna try the curry version of it and see. But yeah, I love me, and for me, when I'm eating certain things, I have to be in the mood for it. So if I feel for the cow foot, you know, it's 1 week straight of cow foot. If I don't feel for it, I'm not having it. But yeah, that's how it is. Maryland, Michael Jackson, Edmonton, Alberta, curry chicken. All right, curry chicken from Michael Jackson over there in Alberta. Good to know. Curry or brown stew or anything else that's on your mind, feel free and give us a call at 926-2178, 926-7615, 926-8631. Are the numbers to call. We're talking about brown stew, we're talking about curry, and anything else that's on your mind this morning inside Diaspora Daybreak. Yes, and we're encouraging our neighbors to help out our neighbors. Help out your neighbor. And if you can assist someone as it relates to going back to school, please do so, because everybody needs a helping hand this time around. So feel free. And as I said before, those who are in need, don't get cute now. You need to attend as many back to school fairs as possible, so you can cash in on whatever they're offering and make life a little easier for back to school. DPP Claudette Thompson, honored and humbled, because she's now appointed King's Counsel. Yes, yes, yes, yes. She's now a KC, not a QC. KC. Doctor pleads guilty. Remember telling you about this Upper St. Andrew individual? An Upper St. Andrew medical doctor, yes, has pleaded guilty to her involvement in an elaborate mortgage loan and real estate scheme used to defraud several Jamaican banks of approximately $600 million, court officials have disclosed. $600 million, you know. 94, good morning. Good morning.
2: Good morning.
0: Morning, sir.
2: Why my pastor sit in my digger grave in front of your place?
0: And a mine.
2: No, I mean, might be the same guy what me tell about.
0: Oh.
2: Yeah, but talk about curry.
0: Mm-hmm.
2: No, some people use curry different, you know, because I get my curry from Kemsil, right?
0: From where? Kemsil, that's in Clarendon.
2: Yeah, man, when they cook curry, they use native. Jeera and the Indian style curry, you know.
0: Okay.
2: Like Jeera, Meti, and them things.
0: Meti?
2: Normally, you know, normally a curry mutton you use and something.
0: Mm-hmm.
2: But then sometimes when I cook curry chicken, me just put my like Meti and Jeera in it and them something.
0: What you call Meti?
2: Normally, it's a farmer seasoning what the Indian use.
0: I must ask Auntie Faye about that, because she's Indian and she know the curry.
2: All right. If you get a menu sheet,
0: mm-hmm.
2: cook in the curry goes Indian style, that they will tell you about G Jira, matey, and whatever the case is. Right?
0: So matey they about long time.
2: Matey and Jira is a part of Indian cooking, man.
0: Okay.
2: Yeah.
0: I see, matey. Yeah,
2: but as a matter of fact, you know what we prefer out that's chua curry, unless it's mutton. Sweet and sour, you know.
0: Oh, you love sweet and sour? But it's always either get sweet and sour, or I've heard of sweet and sour fish, but it's mainly sweet and sour chicken or pork, yeah?
2: Yes, man. As a matter of fact, you know, they used to have a great kitchen.
0: Maisie, Auntie Maisie. Aunt yes, Maisie.
2: Let me tell you something. We have our own party and menu.
0: Recipe and menu, yes.
2: Yeah, I used to attend a cuisine course in the 70s and them things there.
0: Okay.
2: We're approaching that cooking, but we don't like it.
0: Okay.
2: All right, and later.
0: Nothing involving your party?
2: Why? I want to find out why the opposition don't. Just a second, Mama. I talk about that later. You have a thing to talk about?
0: I trouble you, man. Of course, I can't come back later.
2: All right,
0: cool. All right. Oh, boy. Matey. Okay, anybody can shed some light on the matey that they put in the curry? Can anybody shed some light on the matey? Yes, Mark, and I love curry chicken also. Just like Bird Cup, I put curry in almost everything. I put pimento and bay leaves and Irish potato also in my curry. Daily, you know, for cook, man. Claudette in Portmore, most people don't like brown stew fried chicken with curry gravy. People order that. A lot of people, and I tell restaurants, anybody come to order fried chicken with curry gravy, you charge them for two meat because it is the meat gravy from off of the curry chicken or the curry goat that they're getting. So they should pay for two meat. My twins' birthday was yesterday, identical twins, Orain and O'Neill. 35 years old in Bloomfield, New Jersey. So we say happy birthday to Orain and O'Neill. All right, good morning.
3: Morning, Mark.
0: Yes, John.
3: Yeah, man. The only restaurant that have the curry festival, but the curry everything, you know.
0: in Westmoreland?
3: Yeah, man.
0: Okay, curry festival.
3: Yeah, man, the curry everything.
0: You have to walk with Pepto-Bismol when you're done then.
3: Let me tell you.
0: Wow.
3: I don't eat meat. No, I will try the curry with the fish.
0: But so why you don't eat meat? Why?
3: I just decided to stop eating it.
0: You used to eat meat?
3: Yeah, man.
0: So what happened? Why you stopped?
3: I just changed.
0: Oh, you changed your diet?
3: Yeah.
0: Okay. But you eat fish, though?
3: Yeah, man. And I'm looking against chicken. I love it.
0: Okay. I kind of worry about people who say they don't eat meat, but they eat fish, you know. Because fish no meat.
3: Exactly.
0: I still meat, you know. Some of you say don't eat me, but don't eat fish. We're kind of weird about that because it's still a form of meat.
3: Of course. Mm. Yeah.
0: All right, John. Yeah, so when is that festival? When in Westmoreland?
3: I think it's sometime in April or somewhere.
0: Oh, it might gone already.
3: Yeah, it gone already, man.
0: Okay. We can catch it next year.
3: All right,
0: John, thanks. 94, good morning.
4: Okay.
0: Hello. Yeah, Markland, not correlated, but did you know that Indigenous Canadians have a food item called bannock? It is literally fried dumpling, same ingredients, flour, baking powder, and salt. And they fry it just like us. Bannock. Okay, bannock. All right, so next time you go to Canada, try bannock. Okay. Let me see now. Sonia. Who is it? Sonia here from Edmonton, Alberta, too. I knowingly tried Better Pak curry in England earlier this year. What a curry, nice. I returned to Canada and I had to find it. Yeah, I think Better Pak is one of the leading curries, yes. Also, big up to many Albertans and Edmontonians tuned in. So all the Edmontonians and all the Albertans, we say good morning to you. Thanks for tuning in to Radio Jamaica, whether you're having curry or brown stew. Good morning. Hello.
5: Hello.
0: Good morning.
4: Good morning.
0: How are you this morning?
4: I'm doing good.
0: What's your

0: I am good. What's your name? Where are you calling from?
1: Riverhead, Monique.
0: Monique in Riverhead.
1: Yes.
0: Where is Riverhead?
1: That's in Monique, St. Anne.
0: Okay.
1: Riverhead is 2 miles out of Monique.
0: Okay.
1: I've never heard of Riverhead.
0: I've heard of Damhead.
1: Damhead, no. Riverhead, Monique.
0: Riverhead, Monique. Okay.
1: Yes. Or you have Blue Hole River.
0: Okay.
1: Yes.
0: Right. So what brought you this way this morning?
1: I'm listening to your argument about the curry.
0: Oh.
1: Right.
0: So tell me about your curry now.
1: I'm Lily.
0: Lily.
1: Yes.
0: Mm-hmm.
1: Have you ever had a curry salt fish?
0: Curry what?
1: Salt fish.
0: You guys pushing it now, man. No.
1: Yeah.
0: Mm-mm. Curry, yeah. You mean ackee and salt fish, not
1: no,
0: curry.
1: No, the curry salt fish. The coconut milk.
0: Uh-huh.
1: With the curry.
0: Mm-hmm.
1: And had the salt fish to it.
0: Whoa.
1: It's very delicious.
0: What you say? When was the last time you had it?
1: It's a good while now.
0: Mm, you make it?
1: Yes.
0: Okay.
1: Uh-huh.
0: Okay. Uh-huh. I've never had that before.
1: It's very delicious.
0: I must try that. But yes. You have to use coconut milk.
1: Yes.
0: You can use
1: the... Or even the powdered milk. You can use the powdered milk.
0: Yes,
1: too.
0: Because the days of grating coconut gone, you know.
1: Right.
0: Mm-hmm.
1: The powder. And the powdered milk is more delicious.
0: Oh, it is?
1: Yes, it have a...
0: I see. Case. Riverhead in Monique. Where I've driven through Monique. I know where the Teachers College is, and where you jump on the toll.
1: To the Teachers College crossing.
0: Uh huh.
1: So you turn on the right.
0: Turn on the right.
1: When you come to the crossing.
0: Mm hmm.
1: And you come 2 miles in.
0: Okay.
1: And we have a beautiful river down there.
0: Wow.
1: Yes.
0: So that's why they call it Riverhead.
1: Yes.
0: Is it river deep or anybody
1: can?
0: Yeah,
1: the head of it is very deep.
0: Oh.
1: Yes.
0: So people go there and swim on a regular basis?
1: Please?
0: People go there to swim on a regular?
1: Yeah. Oh. Like it's holiday now, it's full in the days.
0: Really? But you say it's deep.
1: And I live right at the river mouth.
0: But you say it's deep.
1: Yes, the head of it.
0: Oh, the head.
1: Yeah, but down the stream it's very low.
0: Oh, so people go down to the stream.
1: A couple of mornings, like 3 times a week, I go to swim.
0: Mm-hmm. You can swim?
1: 7-year-old.
0: Wow, that's nice.
1: Yes.
0: Well, just make, so you don't you have lifeguards around there, them
1: no,
0: guys.
1: No.
0: Oh, so okay. Well, we will encourage people during the summer if you go to Riverhead in Monique, be careful. Yeah.
1: Yes.
0: That's nice. I went to a river the other day. Imagine was my first time going to a river. Went to a water baptism, but I didn't get to go in the water.
1: Okay.
0: Yeah, but I need to try a river one of these days.
1: Yes.
0: Mhm.
1: And when you have the adjoining play field, we have a beautiful play field.
0: Mhm.
1: Next to the river.
0: Okay.
1: Yeah, we do football and cricket sometimes.
0: Awesome.
1: Yes.
0: So you guys doing any back to school activity around that side this
1: year? They did one today, but somewhere in Monique.
0: Okay. Oh, not by the river?
1: They did one 2 Sundays ago by the river.
0: Okay.
1: Yeah, some young adults. My daughter was involved in it.
0: Awesome.
1: And they did back to school.
0: Your daughter can swim too?
1: Yeah, they grow right in the river. So
0: them a river maid.
1: Yeah, man, they're grandkids to swim too.
0: That's nice. You know, the funny thing is that most Jamaicans, we live in a land of wood and water and we can't swim.
1: Yeah, that's true.
0: My 3-year-old daughter can swim better than I can.
1: Yes. I'll give you a joke, a little secret.
0: Mm-hmm.
1: My brother, he's retired from the police force now.
0: Mm-hmm.
1: I won't call his name.
0: But he can't swim.
1: Up right here is my younger brother.
0: Whoa.
1: And he grew up right here and he couldn't swim.
0: Maybe in Frida water. But most Jamaicans cannot swim to save their lives.
1: That's true. That is true.
0: And it's sad because we live beside river, we live a beach and all that kind of stuff. Living in Portmore, there's Helsha, there's Fort Clarence, all many, lots of beaches. And there's a new one out by at the entrance of the toll over on Port Inslee Road. They call it Back Road. We used to call it Horse Beach, now called it Portmore Harbour.
1: Oh,
0: went over there the other day. It's nice.
1: Okay.
0: You know, my daughter was floating away. I couldn't even, I just have to watch her.
1: Okay.
0: Because I can't swim for help save myself.
1: Yes, I can swim.
0: That is nice.
1: Yes,
0: Riverhead, not Damhead. Damhead is in St. Catherine. Riverhead.
1: Is in St. Catherine.
0: Yeah, and Riverhead is in Monique. Awesome.
1: Riverhead or Blue Hole, adjoining district.
0: Yes.
1: Yes.
0: And your name again is?
1: Lily.
0: Lily.
1: Yes.
0: All right, Lily.
1: Lily Vean Ines.
0: Come again?
1: Lily Vean Thomas Ines.
0: Why you want to have so much name?
1: Lily Vean. I don't know where my mom gets Lily. From.
0: Oh, so your first name is Lily Vean.
1: Lily Vean.
0: But everybody call you Lily.
1: Or Bean.
0: Lily or Bean. So it's Lily Vean. Lily
1: Thomas.
0: Vean Thomas.
1: Ines.
0: Oh, you're married to Mr. Hines?
1: Yes.
0: Okay.
1: Yes.
0: That is Mr. Hines can swim too?
1: Yes, he can, but he's kind of bedridden right now.
0: Okay.
1: He was a great swimmer.
0: He was a great swimmer?
1: Yes.
0: He's
1: been in the army for 30-odd years.
0: What?
1: Yes, sir.
0: Wow. Uh-huh. Yes, served Jamaica well.
1: Yes.
0: So now you have to be serving him, eh?
1: Right. Exactly. Yes.
0: That's what love is all about,
1: yes.
0: Yeah? All right, Lady Orbean.
1: That's great talking to you.
0: Same here, and feel free to call me again, yeah?
1: Yes, I will. Certainly will.
0: All right, thank you.
1: And shout out to my district, Riverhead. All the good people in Riverhead.
0: Oh, so you have bad people over there, too?
1: No. It's a good district.
0: It's a good district. Riverhead in Monique.
1: Yes.
0: Do you know, there's a lady in Monique by the name of Clover. You know Clover?
1: Clover.
0: Uh-huh. Monique, Clover have a big nutmeg tree, you see? Me say, when that beer?
1: Retirement roadside.
0: She live along the roadside, yes.
1: Yes. I know Clover well.
0: You know Clover?
1: Yes, I know Clover.
0: Me say, when Clover nutmeg tree beer, you know?
1: Yes.
0: She can supply the whole of Carnation Market with nutmeg.
1: I know Clover.
0: You know Clover?
1: Yes.
0: That's my nice friend, you see?
1: Okay, that's good.
0: Good. So yes, you are at Riverhead in Monique.
1: Monique.
0: And we say good morning to all the good people. In
1: all
0: Riverhead.
1: The villagers in Monique. This residents.
0: Residents and retired. Your husband retired as what?
1: He served the army.
0: Okay, retired.
1: Army.
0: Army.
1: The Monique camp.
0: Monique camp. Okay, yes. Okay. 30-odd years.
1: Yes, 30-odd years.
0: Wow.
1: Yes.
0: Good service there. So it's your time to serve him, yeah?
1: Yes, I am doing that.
0: That is good.
1: Along with my daughters.
0: Awesome. How many daughters you have? How many kids?
1: I have 4 daughters.
0: 2? 4 sons.
1: What? 16 grandchildren.
0: Hold on. 2 daughters, 4 sons, 16 uh-huh. grandchildren.
1: And 3 great-grandchildren.
0: You're going well, man.
1: Yes, 65 years old.
0: What? You don't sound it. Don't tell nobody that, you hear?
1: Yes, that's true. Don't look.
0: And that is even better. That is good. And all your 2 daughters, 4 sons, 16 grand and 3 great-grand can swim too, don't
1: yes,
0: it?
1: Yes, no. Some of the grandchildren can swim.
0: Some of the grands can swim.
1: Right.
0: But all your kids can swim.
1: Yes, they can.
0: That,
1: yeah, all of them.
0: That
1: some
0: is
1: them
0: good. One of these days, I should take a trip up to Riverhead.
1: Riverhead.
0: But I forgot the shallow part in the cosmic castle.
1: Yes,
0: you can.
1: It's beautiful around here.
0: All right. One of these days.
1: Yes. Okay.
0: All right. Thanks for calling, Lily.
1: Yes. Thanks for accepting my call.
0: Not a problem. Anytime.
1: Thanks. Nice talking to you. Bye.
0: Same here. Bye. You have some nice people in Jamaica. Nice people. Riverhead in Monique. Hi, Clover. When I come get some nutmeg again, you must carry on to Riverhead. I'm going to meet Lily and splash a little bit. Yes, Markland curry saltfish is nice with butter bean. All right, Dahlia, I hear you. Dante Kemsil can tell you about Kemsil Indians. Yes, come to think of it, you know. Auntie Faye is from, she has family and friends in Kemsil. Oh, is one of the Indian name there? Masala, Meaty, Gary. Or the same thing they call cumin. All these are spices used by Indians. Some look like nuts and you ground it, including the meaty. All right. Good morning. Good morning. Yes. There.
2: Morning.
0: Yeah. Yes, sir. Morning. Walk me after morning.
2: Yeah, man. Me there. I'm just from Papine. Step on the road.
0: Where going to Papine?
2: Not me no know, come in the panel work, you know.
0: Which part you work again?
2: ODC.
0: Okay. Everything good?
2: Yeah, well, everything good.
0: So you go for curry or brown stew?
2: Both of them.
0: You love both of them?
2: Mm-hmm.
0: Okay. So they work hard, you know?
2: Yeah.
0: Alright, what else on your mind?
2: Not much.
0: Nothing really? Okay.
2: No.
0: And there's a coffee, heal me up.
2: Yeah,
0: this is my copy. Respect, man. I appreciate the link, yeah?
2: Yeah, man. Big up.
0: All right. Bless up. And give me the name again.
2: Andrew from Papine.
0: Andrew from Papine, but Andrew is now at UDC.
2: Yeah.
0: All right. Keep the peace, all right?
2: Big up.
0: Yeah, man. UDC. And they own a lot of properties and beaches in Jamaica, too, you know. All right. Yes, Vivian. Curry. Every meat can curry. You're so right. You are so right about that one. Come to think of it, every meat can curry. Good morning. Hello.
3: Hello.
0: Yes, good morning.
3: Good morning.
0: How are you this morning?

0: not that at all. Calling for brownstone.
1: Brown chicken food. Come up, which one?
0: Curry chicken food.
1: Curry chicken food. Yes, that can work. Curry chicken food.
0: Nice, man.
1: That's what you love.
0: Yes.
1: All right, curry chicken food. Good stuff. And the name?
0: Hyacinth.
1: Oh, Miss Hyacinth out of Brownstone. Brown, and she loves the curry chicken food. When was the last time you had it?
0: About a week ago.
1: Walk? Okay. And when you cook it, like 1 pound for yourself, or you cook for a lot of people? Where Miss Hyacinth gone? Miss Hyacinth, you gone? Marklin, have you ever ate curry ackee and saltfish with white rice? Oh my God, it's very nice. Elaine in Westmoreland, I just think that some things you just don't try. Curry ackee, really now. I agree with the listener that says every meat can curry. But curry ackee, I when I say you play the fifth, I will leave some things alone, I tell you. Not trying that one. Good morning. Aki by itself can be a problem, much less for
2: yes,
1: curry.
2: Good morning.
1: Morning.
2: Yeah, man. I'm rather my brown stew, you know.
1: You rather brown stew? Okay.
2: Yeah, man.
1: Okay. That's cool. So no curry for you. No curry for you.
2: Yeah, man. I like curry, but rather brown stew.
1: Okay. Not a problem.
2: Curry have too much spice. The spice in the curry.
1: Oh, it's too spicy for you? Okay.
2: Yeah, man. And so now this people never do brown stew, you know. They're the brownish chicken for us, you know.
1: Mm-hmm. Oh, you have to brown it, bro. You have to brown it and then cook it down.
2: Yeah.
1: You brown it.
2: I just throw everything. I'm just brown everything.
1: Okay, in a brown, in a nicer way there.
2: Ah, right.
1: In
2: brown and then cook down.
1: You have to brown it and then that's like you fry it out, look a bit and then you cook it down.
2: Ah.
1: Okay. All right, sir. And your that's brown stew. No problem, man. Thanks for calling. 94. Good morning.
3: Okay.
1: Hello.
3: Good morning, my brother.
1: Morning.
3: And how are you, my brother?
1: I am doing pretty good. You?
3: Well, I'm on top of the world.
1: That is good. Stay right there.
3: I'm trying to keep my conscience immaculate.
1: Mm-hmm. Yeah, man. I hear you.
3: Yes, my brother. Nothing special. I just feel to heal you up, you know.
1: Appreciate it. So you go for brown stew or curry?
3: Any one of them.
1: Okay.
3: You see, once the taste bud is active.
1: Mm-hmm.
3: I'll accept all of them, you know.
1: Yeah, that makes sense.
3: Yes, man. Once the taste bud is in motion, mm-hmm. You know what I mean?
1: Mm-hmm.
3: Mm-hmm.
1: All right. I appreciate that. And this is Franklin from Cave Valley, right?
3: Franklin from Cave Valley, my brother.
1: Yeah, man. I appreciate the call.
3: Every time. All right. Time. Take it easy, now.
1: You too, my brother.
3: And remember to continue to keep your conscience immaculate.
1: There you go.
3: Because your conscience makes you the individual.

0: that the doctor is a female doctor, not a male doctor. You hardly find man doing these things. Women, the women these days, they are the ones in the fraud schemes. I tell you, Leon in Arizona, everything curry, a bun, green mango, young jackfruit, eggs. Okay, Leon, I hear you. Egg, curry egg. Wow, I had no idea you could do that. Let me add you to my database, Leon, because you're not in. First time getting a text from you, but the curry story up this morning. Leon in Arizona, we say thank you for your text message this morning, but you alone with the curry egg. Yeah, you're alone, my brother. You're on your own on that one. Good morning.
1: Right, sir. Wrong number, my friend.
0: All right. Good morning. Hello?
2: Good morning, my friend.
0: Good morning, yes.
2: Good morning.
0: Morning.
2: Yeah, I'm calling.
0: Oh, you don't sound like you have curry on your mind at all.
2: No, I'm a curry me have on my mind.
0: What you have on your mind?
2: I'm calling for a little assistance with my two kids to go back to college.
0: To college?
2: Yeah.
0: Mm-hmm.
2: Yeah, I don't know if anybody wants to help.
0: Which college you're talking about?
2: One is going to Pace and one is going to GC.
0: Mm-hmm. Have you? And yeah. Which area are you calling from?
2: Huh? I'm in St. Catherine.
0: Where in St. Catherine?
2: I don't want to
0: read. No, ma'am. When I say we're in St. Catherine, are you in Portmore, Spanish Town? I don't need the exact address.
2: No, none of those.
0: Okay. So what I would encourage you to do is to reach out to your member of parliament and your counselor. Okay. Yeah?
2: Yeah.
0: Yeah, man. They're there to assist you, you know. And lots, yeah. Lots of them get back to school voucher, book voucher, and all kind of things. And it might be a case where if you present your kids' book list and school fee voucher, they might can assist you.
2: It's college.
0: Yes, regardless of what they do have assistance for tertiary level education too, not just prep school and high school. So and you want to do that now because we're at crunch time now when it comes on to back to school. School opens in a couple of maybe 2 or 3 weeks. From now?
2: Next 2 weeks.
0: Yeah, man. So reach out to your member of parliament. I can understand you don't want to disclose which area in St. Catherine, but you should know who is your member of parliament and your counselor. Reach out to them and see how best they can assist. Yeah? And if you go to church, you can talk to your pastor too, and hopefully members can rally around and assist you. Yeah?
2: Okay, then, sir.
0: You're most welcome. All right. At 1:32 in the morning, not the one in St. Elizabeth, though. Curry. The eggs are this weekend. Jose, you say celebration is at Kemsale. What is that? Is that an Indian celebration? The eggs are boiled, then shelled, cut, and put in curry sauce. Okay, Dante. You seem to know a lot about the curry chicken and the curry eggs. Curry liver with seasoning. With ginger. Okay, I think curry ackee will keep you on the toilet. Chances are, you never can tell. To the way my daughter loves curry, she even curry eggs. All right, Jennifer. God go to know. Enjoy the curry egg. Good morning.
3: Good morning, RGR.
0: It is.
3: Yeah, I am curry octopus.
0: Curry octopus.
3: Yeah,
0: that should be nice with white rice. As the listener says, every meat can curry.
3: Yeah, man.
0: So if you cook it, if you can curry the crab, the lobster, and the shrimp, and the fish. Of course, suppose you can curry the octopus and the conch, curry conch.
3: Yeah, man, curry conch is good.
0: Should be good.
3: I love the octopus.
0: You love the octopus.
3: Yeah,
0: I've had octopus once. I think, is it octopus? No, it's not octopus. I've had octopus more than once. It's not octopus. It's turtle, the one in the shell.
3: Oh, turtle, yeah, man.
0: Yeah.

0: So you carry the head too?
1: Carry everything right out.
0: Okay. All right, nice.
1: Yeah.
0: Enjoy your octopus.
1: All right.
0: All right then. 94, good morning. Hello.
2: Hello.
0: Yes.
2: Mark.
0: Speaking.
2: Oh, Sonny Brooks came on.
0: Yes, Sonny Brooks, what's going on?
2: Where am I dying now?
0: Hmm.
2: Well, I give me some oyster surprising. Everybody here say, woman a thief.
0: No, we never say woman a thief. Some.
2: You say, I have those financial institution.
0: Hmm.
2: You can pay a pretty woman and use it.
0: Hmm.
2: You draw attention to people who keep their money.
0: No, man, I said that.
2: Yeah, man. You shouldn't be surprising. I know a good man when I teach you, man, teach you.
0: It is unbelievable, though, the way that the number of fraud schemes and financial irregularities that we're hearing about, and most of them are headed, they're done by women.
2: Yeah, man.
0: You know, and so this one, you know, is she's 30 years old and a 30, a doctor at 30, and involved in a money laundering scheme of $600 million. Eh? And I pick the money that,
2: I'm going to see where you have money, though.
0: Go do the time and come back out and still live easy. She is one of four persons who were arrested in January this year and charged with various crimes related to the fraudulent scheme. Wow. You never up on the curry?
2: Me love curry, man, but why run the belly?
0: You have to burn. You have to burn the curry, man. You know, cook a curry good, man. You have to burn the curry, them say. Burn it.
2: Burn it.
0: Put it in the pot and burn it first.
2: They said the Indian one, I best one.
0: The Indian curry?
2: Yeah.
0: But I doubt if we know the difference, because most people think every tenant say, yeah, man, the Indian curry. And when you get it, it's far from Indian.
2: It's far from Indian.
0: Yeah, man. Because most people say, yeah, man, the good curry, this one, the Indian curry.
2: Oh.
0: And when you don't know, not a thing for the way India.
2: Anyway, it's been 3 minutes up.
0: All right.
2: Big up yourself. Big up your Dan Burstead, Matthew.
0: All right, Sonny Brooks.
2: Cool.
0: I tell you. Yes, listeners, talking about curry or brown stew, and to my surprise, everybody, I should have asked, curry chicken or curry goat? Then maybe we'd have a little bit of challenge there, but no, maybe about two or three persons said they'll go for the brown stew, but that they're not fan of the curry. But everybody else seemed to have the curry, hands down, even down to curry eggs and curried ackee. It is now time to take a break. Let's do that and come back to you right here inside Diaspora Daybreak on Radio Jamaica 94 FM.
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1: Well, then, see a girl ballin' up, say kick her out. I want you to do my youth.
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4: Dumpling.
0: You better care, cook. 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
1: The Sunday of Lexus, make sure you can cook.
0: Recipe book.
1: And it's not everybody can cook curry, you know, because you're right. If it's not done properly, you'll stay on the loo for a mighty long time, eh? So can you cook? It is 1:45 right here in Inside Radio Jamaica. This is Diaspora Daybreak on Radio Jamaica 94 FM. Want to send a happy anniversary shout out to Mr. Yuan and Mrs. Gloria Hilton of Sinclair Street in Shudley, Manchester, and former teachers of the Christiana High School, Christiana, Manchester. They are celebrating 40 years of wedding bliss, wishing them many, many more years of togetherness and love and happiness. And it's coming from Dale Pinto. And the U.S. is sending anniversary greetings to Mr. and Mrs. Hilton of Sinclair Street in Shudley, Manchester, former teachers of Christiana High School over there in Manchester. 40 years and still going strong. Congratulations again, coming from none other than Dale in the U.S.

0: Listeners raising concern that I noticed you guys put every coconut milk in everything. Them, not me. 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And high blood pressure. But Jamaicans on a whole. Curry sausage. All right, Eileen. Curry sausage.
1: Cook.
0: Recipe. But then again, they say everything can curry, so.

0: Girl, see you. 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You want live a restaurant and fun done man bang book. Book. 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
0: First thing, make me get the fingernail clip.
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We can talk. 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

0: Enjoy your curry duck, my brother. 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All right. And I think somebody said, when you mentioned, I think it was John who mentioned the curry festival. I think they even said curry ice cream, or was it jerk? Is it a jerk fest or a curry fest? I think I've heard about either jerk ice cream or curry ice cream. I'm not sure, but I guess you can always be creative and innovative, you know, and explore different type of cuisine and experiment different things also, because I think that the curry aki is a stretch, knowing how delicate curry is and not curry, the aki, you know. And if it's just like the curry, if the curry is not done properly, it can cause a bowel movement. Likewise, aki can also poison you. So I will stay with the curry cold foot. That one I go and try in short order. Good morning.
1: Good morning. Curry, yeah. Rice.
0: Curry rice.
1: Mm-hmm. Indians love curry rice.
0: The Indians love curry rice.
1: Yes.
0: Okay. Yeah. And I guess it's the same as if I would cook like with seasoned rice, eh?
1: Yes.
0: Yes. Okay.
1: Turkey neck.
0: Turkey neck, yes. Like they say, every meat can curry. I've never had turkey neck. I think that's the worst part of the turkey to have. You ever see a live turkey? You ever see a live turkey, a real turkey?
1: Yes.
0: You ever see the turkey head? The plus mm-hmm. the neck? No, man.
1: Yes.
0: I'll have the turkey breast and the leg, but not having the turkey neck at all. What is it? Gobble, gobble, gobble, gobble, gobble, gobble.
1: Mm-hmm.
0: I realize that. I'm here. So turkey neck and the turkey be not that cheap either, no? Me, it's a catch price.
1: They're not cheap.
0: I hear that it's going up. I guess they realize that there's a demand for it.
1: Yes, and it was scarce the other day.
0: Really?
1: Yes.
0: Okay.
1: It was scarce.
0: Just the sight of a turkey makes me don't want to. I can't even think about having turkey neck. Mm-hmm. But I'll have the breast. I'll have the leg. Because, you know, Easter, Christmas time, you might throw on a turkey and that kind of stuff on the menu. But to all people just buy turkey neck and cook it and eat it.
1: And you're raw.
0: Oh, it's raw, eh? I wouldn't know because I've never had it. All right.
1: Have a good night.
0: You too. Thanks for calling. 94, good morning.
2: Yes, sir.
0: Morning, yeah.
2: Somebody say the turkey and the peacock, they are family?
0: All birds are family. Bird are bird.
2: No, man.
0: You hear me, sir? You hear me, sir? But once a bird, whether fowl, chicken, peacock, owl, parrot, parakeet, or turkey. They're all related. Don't all of them have one feather? Yes, man. They're related. You don't need no glasses to say that.
2: But I think the turkey is the end and the peacock is the male.
0: Well, whether male or female, they're related.
2: Okay.
0: Uh-huh. All right. Good. 94, good morning.
3: Yeah, Mark, I'm here again.
0: Yeah, man.
3: I went small and me come prang and then come from a pin to a anchor when that festival came.
0: Yeah, turn, the farmer, man, you know. Is it from a pin to an anchor then curry?
3: Yeah, man, everything then curry.
0: Really?
3: Everything.
0: Okay, so maybe it's them here, me about the curry, curry ice cream.
3: Yeah, man, everything then curry, man.
0: From
3: food, ice cream. No, everything.
0: Everything that can be they can find and curry.
3: Everything that they find.
0: So have you ever been to the curry festival?
3: Yeah, man, a couple of times. I remember back down in our way.
0: And you say everything, curry.
3: Everything.
0: Wow.
3: But me no go there going no because me no want my belly. Run.
0: Yeah.
3: Me no go there go watch and.
0: You watch and see where I go on.
3: Yeah, but me no go there go eat none.
0: Yeah, no, curry, and not something for joke with.
3: No, not something for joke with. That's why when I buy food, I would be now.
0: You know, food on certain things.
3: Curry.
0: You not buy curry?
3: No, I buy fried chicken. Because when you can't get away with fried chicken,
0: uh-huh.
3: When you can't eat fried chicken, even if you are, you can't,
0: you know. You know, but the curry now.
3: I cook curry.
0: Uh-huh.
3: I will home and do it. Me burn it first.
0: Yeah, you must burn the curry first.
3: Yeah.
0: I cook curry, but I've never burned the curry before.
3: It can't, you can cook whenever we put the meat in, but some people they don't cook it good.
0: Oh.
3: You can cook so, but the right way is to burn the curry and put pepper, garlic, and something in it. Oil while it's burn.
0: Okay.
3: And then it's similar. You don't go burn it till it's too black, now. You just burn it to a limit.
0: Yes.
3: And then you
0: add
3: the meat.
0: And you add the meat to it.
3: Yeah.
0: And okay. Then, I normally rub my curry and I normally rub my curry on the meat and then put it in the pot.
3: No, I
0: love when my curry, I love when I'm doing curry that the meat sit for a while and soak in, you know. Me just like me like throw it on and then throw it in the pot.
3: No, as long as it's a cook good.
0: Mm-hmm.
3: Because some man just throw in it, just put add the meat.
0: And two tools.
3: And then throw water upon it. You laugh, yeah. And I
0: lie.
3: Just throw water
0: upon it and say it cook.
3: Make it spring its own water.
0: Okay.
3: You don't need to throw no water.
0: You never throw no water upon it.
3: Mm-mm.
0: Okay.
3: And then even it burn don't have butter. It burn same way whenever we pan the meat.
0: Yeah. Okay.
3: It will burn.
0: Okay.
3: If I add it to that thing.
0: Mm-hmm.
3: Yeah, it's not hard to cook. A simple thing, man. But as I say, me know it is fine for anybody because people have to know what they want to do with curry.
0: That's true. Yeah, man. Certain things you're not by a road.
3: No. I only fried chicken. Even when we go up and set up, we have to like dairy yard and them. Like,
0: and them are surf food. You don't want a curry?
3: No. Me rather eat the fried chicken.
0: All right, Andrew.
3: Yeah, man.
0: I hear you. Bless up. 94, good morning.
4: Sir Martland.
0: Yes.
4: Have you ever wondered why people burn the curry?
0: No, tell me.
4: I don't want you to stop eating curry. So I'm not going to tell you. In fact, to be frank with you, if you talk, the Indians will tell you. In India, they worship the cow. You know that?
0: Yes.
4: So they put a little dough in the curry. Seriously, that's why you have to burn it. Because if you don't burn it, it will hurt your belly.
0: Lie you're telling.
4: No, man, God believe me. I'm not lying.
0: Not a God believe you.
4: Believe, man.
0: Listen
4: somebody
0: me.
4: Else will tell you. That listen, is
0: listen, listen me. Listen. I have never, and I've done many a curry dishes. Mainly curry chicken and curry goat. Only Matlan. Those two things. Only the two things I've curried in my lifetime. Curry is goat and chicken. And I have never burnt the curry. I season up the meat with the curry. Let it sit.
4: Indian curry.
0: What do you mean? Say me use the Indian curry, what gonna happen?
4: Listen, man. In India, the cow is worshipped as God.
0: Yes, part of India.
4: They put the little they do in the curry.
0: Mm.
4: And then when you use it, if you don't burn it, God bless you. If you all eat it the day after.
0: Not that thing, and that thing can do you because where cow eat? All cow eat a grass.
4: All right, Martin. I'm telling you. I've spoken to a lot of Indians.
0: I have some Indian friends. I'm going to ask them. And they said, not that thing,
4: sir. All right, sir. Thank you very much, sir.
0: Not that thing, sir.
4: I didn't want to tell you earlier on, you know.
0: And that now stop me from eating curry, either. What you say? Not that thing, sir. Me say, not that thing, sir. I don't care what you want, sir.
4: Honestly. God believe me. Anyway, somebody will tell you.
0: Man, turn the roll and broke your neck.
4: Have a good morning.
0: All right, you too. Turkey neck is just bone. I think the chicken back has more meat on it than turkey neck, if you ask me. And I don't eat chicken back either. Me no, makes no sense. The time and is not show off me a show off. The time you're going to take to buy chicken back, so island bone, you buy one bungalow callaloo or a pound of cabbage, more nutritious. So now you say, boy, then I go cook chicken back. For what? What are you going to get to the chicken back? Sosa bone. Buy a bungalow callaloo or a pound of cabbage. Right there you have something way more nutritious than to be having chicken back. Because there's nothing on the chicken back but so bone. The leg, the thigh, the breast, sure. But to just go shop, go buy chicken back. For what? Not bad sosa bone. I'd rather go cook some steam, some cabbage, or some collard. All right. You know what? We're almost there, listen.

0: listeners, and I know that's where you want to be because you didn't get a chance to do it last night or yesterday morning. So it is almost that time of the morning when you will do nothing else but to tell us what to play, and we will do just that for you. But before we go there, let me remind you about what you need to do by way of watching. And if you watch, chances are you will win right here on Not Radio Jamaica, but TVJ, as we make the time 2 o'clock in the morning.
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1: Markland, me at 60 years old, I mean never burn curry when me a cook. I did not do me nothing yet, so I think it is a mind thing, of course. That's a thing, also, yeah. I don't burn curry either, and I never have running belly. All one has to do is let it cook good. See himself. There is a high-grade chicken back with plenty meat. All right, Leon, Mr. Arizona. All right, I hear. Let's say you have high-grade chicken back. Okay. Music, play the music, jump. Let's play the music this morning.
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1: Tell me what to play for you this morning, 94.
3: Hello. Yes, sir, morning.
1: Yes.
3: Yes, sir, Brian Antonio Gold. Lovable, Ugly, and Kissable.
1: Brian and Tony Gold.
3: I don't think the name of the song, but it's the words Lovable, Ugly, and Kissable.
1: All right, no problem. See if we can find
3: it's
1: it.
3: A popular song.
1: All right. 94, good morning.
4: Marklan.
1: Uh-huh.
4: I'm here. Tony Brooks, man.
1: Yeah, man.
4: I would like to hear Woman a Heavy Load.
1: Woman a Heavy Load.
4: By Garrick Morgan.
1: Mm-hmm.
4: Do I hear it yet?
1: Yeah, I've heard the song.
4: Woman of Every Load by Derek, when Friday evening go by Derek.
1: Yes, yes. All right, no problem. Yes, good. Cool. 94, good morning.
5: Yes, sir.
1: Uh-huh.
5: Yes, sir.
1: Morning.
5: Yeah. John Holt.
1: Mm-hmm.
5: One more glass of pop.
1: John Holt, one more glass?
5: Of pop.
1: All right, no problem.
5: You know that tune, sir.
1: I forgot to look for it. I don't think I've heard it before, but maybe chances are.
5: One more glass of pop.
1: All right.
5: On the beach.
1: Yes. Okay.
5: On the beach where there's a party, you know.
1: All right. No problem.
5: Yeah.
1: Thank you. 94, good morning.
6: Good morning.
1: Yes.
6: Every time I read my Bible by George Banton.
1: Every time I read my Bible. No, it's not George Banton.
6: Oh.
1: That's Lester Lewis.
6: Oh.
1: Mm-hmm.
6: All right, thank you.
1: All right, not a problem. Good morning.
7: Morning.
1: Yes. Which song you want to hear this morning?
8: Morning.
1: You got to turn the radio off and listen to the phone, because what you're hearing on the radio is delayed, yeah?
7: Yes. Can you play Lately by Stevie Wonder for me?
1: Lately?
7: Yeah, by Stevie Wonder.
1: All right, no problem. Thank you, too. Good morning. Nobody there. Good morning. Good morning.
8: Thank you, too. Good morning.
1: Hello.
8: Nobody there. Good morning.
1: Can't listen to the radio. Listen to the phone. Good morning.
9: Morning.
1: Yes.
9: Meekly Wait and Murmur Not by Derek Morgan. Derek and Patsy.
1: Meekly Wait. And Murmur Not. And it's coming from, it's done by Derek Morgan. Okay, not a problem. Good morning.
10: Good morning.
1: Uh-huh.
10: Just another girl. Ken Mood.
1: Just another girl.
10: Okay, yeah.
1: Thank you. You know, 94, good morning.
11: Yeah, good morning, Mr. Markham.
1: Yes.
11: Maybe I can't find Star Wanted Night. Come with me.
1: Which song is it?
11: The title is 500 Miles by Juan.
1: 500 Miles.
11: By Juan, B-E-A-Z. That's his own spelling.
1: B-E? I think I played this song the other night, you know. 500 miles. All right, no problem. Thank you. Good morning.
12: Hello, good morning.
1: Uh-huh.
12: Good morning.
1: Morning.
12: I would like to hear this song for a long time. To hear it, just like the seed keeps growing every day, just the way my love should grow. Can I play it from this song?
1: Who's the singer of the song?
12: Okay.
1: Who sings it? 94. Good morning.
13: Morning, Action.
1: Yes.
13: When I hear, pack up your troubles in the old kickback by Eric Morris. Pack your trouble in the old kickback.
1: Pack your troubles
13: in the old kid bag.
1: Okay, who sings it?
13: Eric Morris.
1: Eric Morris.
13: Yes, sir.
1: All right, not a problem.
13: Take it easy, no need to worry.
1: All right, you too, my brother.
13: All right, sir.
1: Good. 94, good morning.
14: Morning.
1: Uh-huh.
14: Good morning, sir.
1: Morning.
14: Could I hear the carpenter only yesterday?
1: The carpenter...
14: Yeah, only yesterday.
1: Only yesterday.
14: Yeah.
1: We'll try and do that for you.
14: Okay, thanks.
1: You're welcome. 94, good morning. 94, good morning.
15: Yeah, good morning again.
1: Mm-hmm.
15: Yeah, lots of people, we are protesting that are earnest to me.
1: Which song?
15: That's the people we are.
1: That's the people we are.
15: Yeah, Pluto and Ernest to me.
1: Pluto and
15: Ernie.
1: And Ernie. Okay.
15: Yeah. Okay.
1: No good problem. Good morning.
16: Morning.
1: Huh?
16: Big ship. Freddie McGuire.
1: Mm hmm.
17: No problem. Good morning.
16: Morning.
1: All right. No problem.
16: Big ship. Freddie McGuire.
1: There you go. 94. Good morning. Morning.
18: Morning.
1: Yes.
18: Yes, I would like to play Culture for me.
1: Which one?
18: Little piece of raw meat and a big red nut, a big drill of red peas and a little piece of raw meat.
1: Okay.
18: I'm begging another one, please, do.
1: One move.
18: Oh, only one?
1: Yes, man.
18: All right, thank you. I'm looking out for that one.
1: All right, thank you. 94, good morning.
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0: garnet silk.
1: Garnet silk. All right, thank you.
0: You're welcome.
1: Yep, garnet silk. And let me take one more. Good morning.
2: Morning.
1: Yes.
2: Morning.
1: Morning.
2: I want to hear No Charge by Shirley Caesar.
1: No Charge?
2: Yeah.
1: Okay, I'll try and do that for you. Okay, and that's about it for the request this morning, listeners. We're going to jump right in and play the music for you right here inside Diaspora Daybreak. All right, and we kick things off with none other than Tony Gold, and the person that asks for anything from Tony Gold? I hope I got that right here. So let's jump in and play the music right here and now.
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2: There's a lot of truth in that too, isn't there? Do you know the song, 500 miles, if you miss the train I'm on, you'll know that I'm gone. Sounds very nice if you'd sing it with me.

20 minutes going up to 3 o'clock. Yay. We're moving from the phone lines in a little while to those requests sent in via the WhatsApp. Playing as many as we can this morning. Thanks for tuning in. And those who are just joining us, good morning to you. And those who are heading off to bed, get some well-deserved rest, all right?

0: no backbiters around here. No warmongers around here either, you know. Righteous Train. The sound of culture at 2:45 in the morning. Let's hear from Garnet Silk.
1: Hey, baby.
0: There's indeed a place in my heart.
1: So you better be prepared.
0: Hey. Always there a place in your heart for me. 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Talk to me this morning, no man. Hey.

0: That's a serious request right there. 10 minutes going up to 3 o'clock.
1: You know,
0: A Letter to My Heart by Jim Reeves. Hey, Arlene. If you won't stop beating for her, then stop beating for me. Are you crazy?
1: Let it be.
0: Lord have mercy.
1: Dear heart,
0: Jim Reeves.
1: If you won't stop beating for her.
0: I guess your heart stopped beating for you after a while, eh?

goodness. Jim Reeves says, dear heart, if you won't stop beating for her, then please stop beating for me. And I guess your heart stopped beating for you on July 31, back in 1964. Got to be careful of what you ask for, you know. Got to be careful of what you ask for, dear heart. If you won't stop beating for her, then please stop beating.

0: for me. And can I tell the listeners? Can I tell you? Can I tell you? Can I tell you? Jim Reeves' heart stopped beating for him at a very tender age, the age of 40. Wow. Gotta be careful of what you ask for. That is the reason the Graceful sing a song that I don't play. I don't play that song, and I can recall a pastor after the church choir got up and sang the song. He told them never to sing that song in my church again. He said, listen to me. Do not sing that song in this church again. The song simply says, Lord, if I'm too high, bring me down. You got to be careful what you ask for, you know. Because, I mean, the Gracefulness, no, it's not the Gracefulness back then. You understand? You got to be careful of what you ask for, because we saw where that group was one of the pioneers when it comes on to Jamaica gospel music. And we saw where that group just dwindled right down. Members left, right, and center. The founder and his wife went through a nasty divorce, and everything else went haywire. We have to be so. The life and death is in the power of its tongue. You understand me? So when you go and tell the Lord, if I'm too high, bring me down. Got to be careful of what you ask for, man. I am not that humble. Lord, if I'm too high, let me stay right with me there. Yeah? Please don't bring me down. Don't bring me down. I don't want. I pray that I'll never get too high for the Lord to bring me down. That's all I go and pray and ask for. But Jim Reeves says, heart, if you won't stop beating for her, stop beating for me. And his heart stopped beating on July 31, 1964, at the age of 40. We continue to play the music right here inside Diaspora Daybreak, from the phone lines to the WhatsApp line. 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

0: Even Bev in Toronto is having a problem with that song, eh? Bev says, I was wondering when I heard that song, you know. Which one? The one that says, if you won't stop beating for her, stop beating for me? Or the one that says, if I'm too high, bring me down? Which one? Please don't sing those songs. You hear, Bev? Don't sing them.
1: Little darling,
0: madness. Gotta be careful what you ask for.
1: I feel like,
0: yes, sir.
1: I said I feel like dying since you left me. In.
0: Even this one, I'm not gonna die.
1: Love can go on.
0: If you wanna go, go.
1: Won't you?
0: One monkey don't start the show, you know.
1: I came to see I am down.
0: If they wanna go, let them go, let them go. I need to die.
1: You've
0: got to live, eh? Lord have mercy. Hortense, good morning to you.
1: Everything I do, I still remember you. Won't you come on back and give me a second try?
0: All those who are on the job, security officers, police officers, soldiers, nurses, and doctors. All those who are on the early morning shift.
1: Have some mercy.
0: Those who are en route to work right here and now. You got a 4 o'clock start or a 5 o'clock start. Good morning.
1: Come on back, darling.
0: And those who are clocking out.

the shine. How can we ride for 3 hours or more in a seatbelt for one that's now holding four? Finally, we're off and running. Windows open, faces sunny. With nowhere inside to put our heads, we hang them out

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0: can't get it any better than Al Green this morning. For the good. Times. Having some good time this morning?
1: More time.
0: I hope so. 19 before 4. 19 before devotion.
2: For the good times.
0: Oh, yeah. 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Love me when it's hard.

see Arlene went off to sleep because I played that song A Letter to My Heart by Jim Reeves. I even spoke about the fact that you gotta be careful of what you ask for, you know? 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

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Phil Collins. As we wrap things up right here in Aside, a Diaspora Daybreak. We played songs requested for the from those on the phone lines and those on the WhatsApp line. It is almost time for devotion.

0: As we make the time, 4 o'clock right here on Radio Jamaica, Inside Diaspora Daybreak. Stand by, stand by, stand by for a morning devotion. But of course, you know what's coming up at 4:30, right? Yes, it's going to be Back to the Bible. And after that, it's going to be time for Farm Talk with the Farmer's Best Friend.
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as we wrap things up this morning. The sound of the great Thrillers as we mourn the passing of Patricia Archer, one of the foundation members, or the founding members of the great Thrillers. She'll be laid to rest today over there at the Eastwood Park Road New Testament Church of God. And just like that, family, the hands of the clock have brought us to the end of another powerful edition of Diaspora Daybreak. From Kingston to London, New York to Toronto, and everywhere our beautiful Jamaican people find themselves across the globe, thank you for waking up, tuning in, and keeping our hearts anchored to home. Before we clear the airwaves for the morning transition, we have to steady our minds on the true foundation, no matter what time zone we are stepping into. Remember that our steps are ordered by the Almighty God. Let's leave you with the music that sustains our island and our diaspora for generations and generations. We're wrapping up today's broadcast with a powerful, sweet melody of some local gospel classics from the legendary Great Thrillers. You've heard Not My Will Just Now. And now we're saying, oh, it is. Oh, oh, I love Jesus. Yes. Do you love Him this morning? Or do you love Him this morning? And because we love Him, we can say, oh, it is Jesus. We ask Him also to bind us closer. Because at the end of the day, we know exactly who God is. He's our shelter. He's our strength. He's our healer. He's our provider. He's our sustainer. He's our way maker. He's our bridge over troubled waters.

0: Oh yes, as we wrap things up, God is all in all. Whatever you're going through this morning, you can rest assured that God is whatever you want Him to be this morning. He can be your strength, your rock, your friend, your comforter, your guide, your source. Keep the faith, keep the connection, and walk good until we meet again. Remember, God is. So just before we hear from our friends over there at Back to the Bible, we say, Heavenly Father, the God of Abraham, Isaac, and Jacob, the one who watches over Jamaica, land we love, and the whole universe, and keeps His people scattered across the four corners of the earth, we thank You for the dawn of this brand new day. Thank You for life. Thank You for health and strength and to witness another morning. Lord, as the diaspora steps out into different nations, different cultures, and various workplaces today, we ask that You wrap them in Your divine protection. We surrender our agendas to You and declare, not my will, but Thine be done. Order our steps, Lord. Guide our conversations and protect our coming and our going. Bind us closer to You and closer to each other in love. Regardless of the miles that separate us, remind us today that no matter however the load may feel, You are our refuge. Cover our families back home in Jamaica and those abroad. Cover every listener this morning tuning in across the diaspora. Let Your peace that passes all understanding guard our hearts and minds. We hand the rest of the day over to You, confident that You have already gone ahead to make every crooked path straight. We ask all these things in Your name, because You are our Lord, You are our Savior, You are our refuge, You are our strength, You are our only hope. And we tell You thanks, knowing that You will take care of us. To all those who are mourning the loss of a loved one, whatever you're going through, you need some comfort this morning. Another hit from the Grace Thrillers. God will take care of you. To the family of Patricia Archer, members of the Grace Thrillers, and to our friends over there at Eastwood Park Road New Testament Church of God. She's gone, but God will take care of all of us.
1: God is my all.

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3: Hi, this is Nigel Wilkinson, welcoming you to this Thursday edition of Back to the Bible with Bible teacher Dr. John Neufeld. We are continuing.

Mickey had a friend whom he believed would let him hunt on his large ranch in Texas. And when they reached the ranch, Mickey went in to talk to the friend while Billy Martin waited in the car. Mickey's friend gave him permission, but he said, "I need you to do me a favor. I have a donkey out in the barn which is blind and it's suffering, and I've loved that old donkey. Can you go back there and shoot it because it's a mercy, but I can't get myself to do it?" And Mickey Mantle agreed after a long discussion about the donkey. And when he came to the car, Billy Martin had been waiting for him, and he said, "What's up?" Now, Billy Martin was known as a man who had fights with everyone. He had a drinking problem. He had frequently broken relationships. He had been fired and rehired as the manager of the Yankees 5 times just because of a bad temper. And Mantle wanted to play a joke on Martin. So Mantle explained that he had had a fight with his friend and that his friend had said, "Under no circumstances will I let you hunt on my property," and that they'd been arguing about it until now. In fact, said Mantle, "I'm so mad right now, I'm going to go back to the barn and I'm going to shoot his favorite donkey." And with that, Mickey Mantle jumped out of the car, grabbed the rifle, walked over to the barn and shot the donkey. And when he looked around, thinking Martin was behind him, he found Martin was gone. And then he heard a shot and Martin came running from the back of the barn and he said, "We'll show that guy. I just shot one of his cows as well." Now, many of you know that relationships are easily destroyed, either by anger or mistakes or taking advantage of someone or by selfishness or in hundreds of ways. And once destroyed, how difficult they are to restore. We're studying the life of Jacob. You know, furthermore, this series from Genesis 26 to 35 is entitled Amazing Promises to Dysfunctional People. And as we're going to find today, wonderful things can happen to dysfunctional people when they finally surrender to the grace of God in Christ. 2 Corinthians 5:17 teaches, "Therefore, if anyone is in Christ, he's a new creation. The old has passed away. Behold, the new has come." And that's the wonder of conversion. Everything becomes new. But that leaves us with a question. What do dysfunctional people do with the damaged and ruined relationships they've left behind? Well, stay with me. We last left Jacob. He was leaving the broken relationship with his father Laban behind. So let's finish Genesis 31. I'm reading verses 51 to 55. Laban said to Jacob, "See this heap and pillar which I have set between you and me. This heap is a witness, and the pillar is a witness that I will not pass over this heap to you, and you will not pass over this heap and this pillar to me to do harm. The God of Abraham and the God of Nahor, the God of their father, judge between us." So Jacob swore by the fear of his father Isaac, and Jacob offered a sacrifice in the hill country and called his kinsmen to eat bread. They ate bread and spent the night in the hill country. Early in the morning, Laban rose and kissed his grandchildren and his daughters and blessed them. And Laban departed and returned home. After 20 years of exile, Jacob is going home. The door is permanently closed. The other will be open. But at this point, the way home should not be thought of with, you know, John Denver's song, "Take Me Home, Country Road," playing in the background. Home's not a friendly place. Home's where he had deceived his father and brother. Home is where he had left a broken relationship with his brother and fled for his life. Home is where there was trouble and dysfunctional relationships and anger and mistrust. And as he approached the land of Canaan, he is met by the angels of God. Here I'm reading chapter 32, verses 1 to 2. "Jacob went on his way, and the angels of God met him. And when Jacob saw them, he said, 'This is God's camp.' So he called the name of the place Mahanaim." You know, 20 years earlier, when Jacob was leaving Canaan at a place called Bethel, he was also met by the angels of God. The angels were there when he left, and they're there again when he returns, and the significance of that is not lost on Jacob. He takes this to mean that God has watched over him and has directed his paths the entire time he was with Laban. And as he pitches his tent and makes his camp for the night, he calls the place where the angels met him Mahanaim, two camps. Here he believes is both his camp and God's camp. We're talking about surrendering to grace. I will say that surrendering to grace means living life in two camps. For Jacob, this meant his fight.

fight with Esau, his run for his life, his fight with Laban, his two wives, his two concubines, his 12 children and many servants and animals. That was his camp. That was his experience in life. This camp, in effect, told the story of his life. One camp is the camp of human experience, filled with brokenness and dysfunctional relationships. The other camp is the divine explanation of life. That's what Jacob is now beginning to understand. God had allowed such brokenness into his life to drive him to the point where he would surrender to grace. And that's what all of this is about. What an incredible moment of revelation it is for any one of us when we no longer view our life's dysfunctional family relations as merely bad or unfortunate experiences, but rather events orchestrated by a sovereign God who has been moving us to the moment of grace. Could it be that all of our sins and messed up relationships were intended all along to drive us to God? Could God have allowed all of this so that we would have no further options but to surrender? Did you know that our failures can either drive us away from God or to God? It'll be either one or the other. We either go our own way or we go God's way. And for Jacob, everything is about to become new. He's about to surrender to grace. Watch what Jacob does next. He's at the Jabbok River, a river that runs into the Jordan River. It's a river that today runs through the nation of Jordan. And so Jacob now considers himself at the boundary of Canaan, and he sends messengers to Esau. He hasn't seen Esau for 20 years, and the last Esau was angry enough to kill him. So if Jacob comes home, this is the one thing he must confront. Let's continue to read chapter 32, verses 3 to 6. And Jacob sent messengers before him to Esau, his brother, in the land of Seir, the country of Edom, instructing them, "Thus you shall say to my lord Esau, thus says your servant Jacob, I have sojourned with Laban and stayed until now. I have oxen, donkeys, flocks, male servants and female servants. I have sent to tell my lord in order that I may find favor in your sight." And the messengers returned to Jacob, saying, "We came to your brother Esau, and he is coming to meet you, and there are 400 men with him." Notice two things in the passage. First, Jacob's messengers are to address Esau as Lord and speak of Jacob as Esau's servant. The chosen language here should catch us because when the two brothers were young, Jacob was determined to prove his superiority over Esau. Well, now he no longer feels that way. God has humbled him. Jacob has met Laban and has had to confront how painful it is to abuse, to deceive, and to cheat another. And Jacob is sick of his old attitude. Instead, he will treat his brother with humility. And second, Jacob instructs his servants to tell Esau that Jacob has plenty of wealth. In essence, he means to communicate something that's vital. In the past, I may have been interested in cheating you. Today, I want nothing that is yours. And with that, Jacob waits, and the messengers finally return. Your brother's coming, and with him come 400 men. Jacob has, of course, not known what Esau has been up to while he's gone. But even as Jacob has had his adventures, Esau has had his own. We find that Esau has been living in Seir, in the very place where his father had sent him, away from the riches of the earth. The riches of the earth is a part of the blessing that Esau can't have now. But Deuteronomy 2 verse 12 says, "The Horites also lived in Seir formerly, but the people of Esau dispossessed them and destroyed them from before them and settled in their own place, as Israel did in the land of their possession, which the Lord gave them." Now, since we know that Esau was living in Seir when Jacob sent messengers to him, and since we know that this was accomplished by destroying the Horites in battle, it then follows that the 400 men who were coming to Jacob with Esau were in fact 400 battle-hardened troops who would take life without a second thought and who were used to victory. Now, I'm sure that the messengers communicated all of that to Jacob.
And so with this happening, I find it no wonder

0: that Jacob, now hearing this news, is absolutely terrified. He will not escape his past after all.
1: This is a Back to the Bible, Bible teaching you can trust. 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And when you do, those stories become a window into what God is accomplishing through the generous support of listeners like you. So, has this ministry impacted your life? Well, why not share your story with us? 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You can send your testimony to us via our WhatsApp at 876-337-6295, or you can send it via email to backtothebibleministry@gmail.com. Now, as we get back to the Bible, let's rejoin Bible teacher Dr. John Neufeld with the conclusion of today's study.
0: Jacob has just heard that Esau is bearing down on him with 400 battle-hardened and seasoned men of war, and he's helpless. Let's read Genesis 32, verses 7 to 12. Then Jacob was greatly afraid and distressed. He divided the people who were with him and the flocks and herds and camels into two camps, thinking if Esau comes to the one camp and attacks it, then the camp that is left will escape. And Jacob said, O God of my father, Abraham, and God of my father, Isaac, O Lord, who said to me, return to your country and to your kindred, that I may do you good. I am not worthy of the least of all the deeds of steadfast love and all the faithfulness that you have shown to your servant. For with only my staff I crossed this Jordan, and now I have become two camps. Please deliver me from the hand of my brother, from the hand of Esau, for I fear him, that he may come and attack me, the mothers with the children. But you said, I will surely do you good and make your offspring as the sand of the sea, which cannot be numbered for multitude. So Jacob divides his camp into two, so that if these armed fighting men come upon one camp and slaughter them, it will take time and the other half might be able to escape. That's the only protection he has. I hope you've learned a lesson here. Jacob may be at the point where he will surrender to the grace of God, but often surrendering to grace involves confronting our sinful past. I know of some people who will say, you know, that happened before I was a Christian, and I don't have to deal with that anymore. And by that, they mean, you know, either their divorce or their children or their mom and dad or their family. And what I'm about to say may be painful for some to hear. Surrendering to grace means confronting our dysfunctional and sinful past. Do you know that reconciliation is costly? It cost God his son. I've spoken to Christians who have paid back those from whom they have stolen money. And that's what Zacchaeus the tax collector did. And when he did it, Jesus said, salvation has come to this house. How about you? What would you give to make matters right? But Jacob not only confronts his past, he also humbles himself and he bows the knee to God. Notice that in our passage now, we find for the first time in the book of Genesis, that Jacob actually prays. Does that surprise you? Oh, I know that 20 years earlier, he tried to bargain with God, but he did not then bow his knee in surrender and pray. He didn't do it either all those years when he was locked in a battle of wits against his father-in-law. But he does it now. And when you think about it, that's not surprising. God has placed him in a narrow place and he can't escape. He may die in the morning, he doesn't know. You know, lots of people have prayed in times like that. But listen to how he prays. He doesn't attempt to bargain with God. He doesn't promise to do something for God if God will do something for him. And he's not desperately begging either. Notice the three things he does pray. First, he identifies God for who he is.

God of Abraham, God of Isaac, God who spoke to me at Bethel. I bow before the God who exists, not the God I want to imagine. I therefore bow to God, not to my fancy, nor to my idols. Second, notice he acknowledges his poverty and God's riches. I love the words of verse 10. I am not worthy of the least of all the deeds of steadfast love and all the faithfulness that you have shown to your servant, for with only my staff I crossed this Jordan, and now I have become two camps. These words are altogether lovely. No demands here, no bargains, no desperation. In its place come words that took Jacob all his life to realize, and he confronts it in a moment of desperation.

observed, that kindness was a reflection of God and not a reflection of Jacob. You know that until that truth sinks in, you simply can't be saved. It's a profound truth to come to God and to realize that God doesn't owe you anything. But Jacob knows it when he faces his brother. But even so, he knows he's been treated better than his sins deserve. You deserve only hell, but he's given you life and breath and food and wealth. Your life is not half as miserable as it deserves to be. That's called grace. Now, third, Jacob appeals to the promises that God has made. In verse 12, he recounts the promise God made to him. He says, "But you said, I will surely do you good and make your offspring as the sand of the sea, which cannot be numbered for multitude." Now, verse 12 is not bargaining with God. Verse 12 is how we are all supposed to pray. We are to call to mind the promises of God and then with great boldness lay hold of them, not because we deserve those promises, but rather because God has made those promises. You see, when we plead with God, we're hoping that God would see some good in us and respond appropriately. That's called ego-driven praying. But when we pray by claiming God's promises, we're in fact telling God three things. One, God, you have made promises to me. Two, God, you're a God of integrity, and I know full well that you can be counted on to always act in accordance to what you have said. And three, therefore, in the end of the day, all glory goes to you and not to me. Same's true for us. When I have sinned, I don't ask forgiveness because I deserve another chance. No, no. I ask forgiveness because I know that God has made promises. I go to God boldly because he made me a promise that if I confess that Jesus Christ is Lord and believe that he was crucified for my sins and raised for my justification, that if I believe this, he will save me. He promised that, and I lay hold of that in faith. Saving faith lays hold of the promises of God and those promises alone. It says, my only hope are the promises. Outside of that, I have nothing. Pray on the basis of the promises in the cross, and you're going to be saved. Pray any other way, and there is no hope at all. Did you notice that Esau's 400 men are still coming? Did you notice that Esau is still offended with his brother? There's still another crisis on the way. Yeah, that's true, but still everything has changed. Jacob has found grace. So let's keep reading. Verses 13 to 21. So he stayed there that night, and from what he had with him, he took a present for his brother Esau, 200 female goats, 20 male goats, 200 ewes and 20 rams, 30 milking camels and their calves, 40 cows and 10 bulls, 20 female donkeys and 10 male donkeys. These he handed over to his servants, every drove by itself, and said to his servants, "Pass on ahead of me and put a space between drove and drove." He instructed the first, "When Esau, my brother, meets you and asks you, 'To whom do you belong? Where are you going? And whose are these ahead of you?' Then you shall say, 'They belong to your servant Jacob. They are a present sent to my lord Esau, and moreover, he is behind us.'" He likewise instructed the second and the third and all who followed the droves. "You shall say the same thing to Esau when you find him, and you shall say, 'Moreover, your servant Jacob is behind us.' For he thought, 'I may appease him with the present that goes ahead of me, and afterward I shall see his face. Perhaps he will accept me.' So the present passed on ahead of him, and he himself stayed that night in the camp." Now, from the best of my reading, this was an extremely large and expensive gift. It was way over the top. And just when you think Jacob is desperate, think about it from another angle. In verse 20, he uses the word appease. In the Hebrew, that literally means to cover someone's face or to take a cloth and wipe his face. In context, it means with this gift, I wish to wipe the anger from your face. You know, in Victor Hugo's masterpiece, Les Miserables, Jean Valjean, a man just out of jail, is given grace. He receives lodging in the home of a bishop.
But in spite of that

0: race in the night, Valjean steals expensive silverware from the house, and he runs away in the night, only to be caught by the police, who find a bag in his hand filled with the silverware from the bishop's house, and he's brought back to the bishop. The police ask the bishop if this is his silverware, to which the bishop looks at Jean Valjean and says, "I am so glad to see you." And then looking in the bag filled with the silverware, with the police watching, he says, "Well, but how is this? I gave you the candlesticks too, which are silver like the rest, for which you can get 200 francs. Why did you not carry them away with the forks and the spoons?" And when the police are gone, Jean Valjean realizes he will not go back to jail. And so the bishop now speaks to him. "Jean Valjean, my brother, you no longer belong to evil, but to good. It is your soul that I buy from you with this silverware. I withdraw it from black thoughts and the spirit of perdition, and I give it to God." Ha, that's an expensive gift for the remission of sins. That's what Christ provided for us. Will you claim that promise, or will you try to make your own bargain?
1: Dr. John, this was obviously a pivotal moment in the life of Jacob. But what is the decision that we make when we come to Christ?
0: Yeah, it's so important to get this right. I mean, we must come to him, and we are begging him for forgiveness of sins, and we want to acknowledge that Jesus Christ is Lord. It's very important to do that. But we must also acknowledge that we are unworthy of any grace that he might give us. We are worthy of nothing, and yet he has made promises, and those promises are all in the cross of Jesus. The promise is this: when we come to Christ and when we claim the promises of the cross, that whoever believes in him has eternal life. That's the promise he made. And you go to God and you say, "Lord, I'm claiming that promise. I come to you on the basis of what you've offered."
1: Thanks for joining us today here on Back to the Bible, a ministry of Back to the Bible Broadcast Jamaica, made possible through the faithful support of listeners and friends of this ministry. 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

road safety is everyone's responsibility. This week on JSAFE Now, we will discuss the urgent need to reduce road fatalities. Joining us in studio will be SSP Lloyd Darby,

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Good morning and welcome to Farm Talk in Sunnyside Up. I'm Althea McKenzie and I'm very happy as always to have you on board with us as we continue our focus on what is happening in the agriculture and fisheries sector. Eddie Mukibi says, the more you share seeds, the more you grow, the more the system grows, the more a community grows. You know, when you stop and you think about what is happening with climate change, you must recognize that part of what we have to do is to focus on seed banks. And although we talk about the importance of a national seed bank, having seed storage for yourself is also very important. So we want to encourage you to take a look at that, saving some seeds from some of the plants that you grow in your backyard. It might prove to be very important in the future. We have lots to share with you as always. We're going to start off with our tips. We have our children's agri-trivia question, or agri-news, calling farmers from the JIS. For our farmer profile this morning, we should be joined by Marriott Johnson, Hanover Livestock Farmer. We have the Rural Report with Clinton Pickering. And then we're going to have a segment, Trees for Bees, The Beekeeper's Forest. It's a new book that has been written by Daniela McNeish Williams, and she joins us to talk about

about it. We have an update on what is happening in the coconut industry, talking this morning about water management in drought conditions and getting an update on the recovery efforts from the Coconut Industry Board post Beryl and Melissa. So, as I said, lots for us to talk about. But as usual, we are going to start things off with our tips.

So this morning, our focus is on the health benefits of eating banana regularly. Bananas are packed with fiber, potassium, vitamins, and antioxidants that help protect the heart, aid in digestion, and support weight control. Bananas originate from Southeast Asia and grow in many tropical regions around the world, including right here in Jamaica. In fact, we do a very good job of growing bananas. And back in the day, bananas used to be one of our major export crops. Bananas come in various types and sizes, with colors ranging from green to yellow. And there are some varieties that are red, and we have the red varieties here in Jamaica as well. An average banana weighing 118 grams contains 105 calories, 88.4 grams of water, 1.29 grams of protein, 26.9 grams of carbohydrates, 14.4 grams of sugar, 3.07 grams of fiber, and 0.39 grams of fat. Bananas are a rich source of carbohydrates, and unripe bananas mainly contain starch, while the ripe ones are high in sugars such as sucrose, fructose, and glucose. Bananas have a low to medium glycemic index, or GI, ranging from 42 to 51, depending on ripeness. GI measures how quickly carbohydrates in food enter the bloodstream and raise blood sugar levels. A large portion of the carbohydrates in unripe bananas is resistant starch, which passes through the digestive system without breaking down. In the large intestine, resistant starch ferments into butyrate, a short-chain fatty acid that supports gut health. Bananas also provide other types of fiber, such as pectin, some of which are water-soluble. As bananas ripen, the amount of soluble pectin increases, which is one reason they become softer over time. Both pectin and resistant starch help regulate blood sugar levels after meals. Bananas are rich in potassium, which helps to lower blood pressure in people with high potassium levels and improves heart health. And you know that as I read that part of the information, it took me all the way back to when I was in fourth form in high school, and along with my friend Sherry Reed and Nicole Foster, now Nicole Foster Pusey, we entered the science fair with an experiment that had to do with ripening bananas. So I say good morning to both those ladies. Bananas also provide magnesium, which regulates blood pressure and blood sugar, strengthens bones, supports muscle and nerve functions, and boosts immunity. An average banana provides around 25% of the daily vitamin B6 requirement, and this vitamin supports metabolism, brain development in fetuses and infants, and immune function. And it may also help improve sleep and weight control. Adults need 75 to 90 milligrams of vitamin C each day, and a banana provides about 10 milligrams. Vitamin C helps protect the body from free radicals caused by food and other harmful substances. It also supports the immune system and helps the body recover faster from illness. So what are some of the health benefits of bananas? Well, they're rich in vitamins, potassium, and other essential minerals that help the body perform vital functions. And the potassium in bananas helps the nerve cells to transmit signals that keep the heart beating regularly and maintain muscle function. Potassium-rich foods can also help prevent high blood pressure and heart disease. People with kidney problems should consult a doctor, though, before eating bananas, as excessive potassium may strain the kidneys. So something for you to be aware of. Now, the pectin in bananas helps to control the rate of carbohydrate digestion. Bananas also contain probiotics, which are beneficial gut bacteria, and prebiotics, a type of fiber that supports their growth. Probiotics may help reduce diarrhea caused by antibiotics, improve yeast and urinary tract infections, and support treatment for intestinal infections. And they also ease symptoms of irritable bowel syndrome, lactose intolerance, certain allergies, colds, and flu. Bananas contain fructooligosaccharides, FOS, a type of carbohydrate that the body does not fully digest. And

FOS helps maintain a healthy balance of beneficial bacteria in the large intestine. Bananas are rich in resistant starch, which supports beneficial gut bacteria, helping you to feel full longer, aiding in weight control, and helping to relieve constipation. And so eating low to medium glycemic foods high in fiber, such as bananas, can support weight loss as well. An average ripe banana provides about 3 grams of fiber, or roughly 10% of the daily recommended intake. Most of the fiber in bananas is soluble, and that helps to control cholesterol and blood pressure and reduce inflammation. Bananas provide carbohydrates that help replenish glycogen, enhance protein absorption, and restore energy quickly. The potassium in bananas helps to balance electrolytes and reduce muscle cramps, while antioxidants help to ease inflammation. The final thing we're going to touch on is that it boosts mood and memory. Bananas contain the amino acid tryptophan, which the body converts into serotonin to improve mood and sleep. Other compounds in bananas also help prevent cognitive decline, a possible cause of memory loss. So we really want to encourage you to add bananas to your diet. We're seeing more bananas in the market now, that is post Hurricane Melissa, and the price is still high in some parts of the island, but we will see the prices continue to trend down the more we see the bananas coming in from our farmers. We just want to highlight that there are some people who may experience banana allergies with symptoms such as hives or itchy rashes, throat itching or muscle cramps, angioedema, and skin swelling. So if you experience any of that, you know that bananas, they're not for you. So please stay away from them. But for most of us, we can have our bananas. Those are your tips for today. Let's go now to the children's agri trivia question. And a reminder that we are going to be having a cutoff in terms of the children's agri-trivia, the question for the month of August. We'll do that on Monday, and that is because next week we'll have our farmers market, and we're pushing to have the presentation to the children for the month of August at the farmers market. So we can round out the summer holidays with that presentation before the children head off to school come September. So the children's agri-trivia question: which agricultural practice involves growing crops and raising livestock together? Which agricultural practice involves growing crops and raising livestock together? And you can send your responses to 876-553-5908. That's our WhatsApp number. Now to our agri news. In Agri News this morning, Minister of Agriculture, Fisheries and Mining Floyd Green says access to land remains a significant challenge for farmers, including young people who work on family-owned property without formal titles, limiting their ability to access financing. Against this background, Mr. Green has announced a partnership with Minister Without Portfolio in the Ministry of Economic Growth and Infrastructure Development, Robert Montague, who has responsibility for land titling and settlements, to launch an agricultural land titling program that will include a special allocation for young farmers. Mr. Green says they believe that will help to address the financial issues and other issues, and also ensure generational wealth. Mr. Green has also announced that the ministry is in discussions with the Development Bank of Jamaica, DBJ, to establish a dedicated youth financing facility aimed at making it easier for young farmers to access the capital needed to start or expand their agricultural enterprises. He notes the facility would also provide training through the Agro Investment Corporation, AIC, while the government would serve as guarantor for loans extended to young farmers. The latest study from the Food Systems Countdown Initiative, FSCI, reveals the stark reality of where global food systems transformation stands. For most indicators on health, environment, livelihoods, governance, and resilience, a vast majority of countries will not meet the internationally agreed 2030 goals. And for some indicators, such as greenhouse gas emissions from food systems, no country in the world is projected to meet the target. The study published in Nature Food represents the most comprehensive performance assessment of food systems to date, covering 197 countries and 44 indicators across five themes: diets, nutrition and health, environment, natural

natural resources and production, livelihoods, poverty and equity, governance and resilience. For the first time, the study goes beyond tracking trends to assess progress and measure how food systems are actually performing and how much they need to improve to meet globally set standards. The Food Systems Countdown Initiative, FSCI, is a global interdisciplinary research collaboration co-led by Johns Hopkins University, Cornell University, the Food and Agriculture Organization of the United Nations, FAO, and the Global Alliance for Improved Nutrition. And come tomorrow, I am going to try to see if we can have conversation about that particular piece of news because it is important. That's it for our Agri News. We'll be back tomorrow with more as we continue to focus on what is happening in the agriculture and fisheries sector, and we will bring the information to you. Time now for our song of the day, and we're going gospel this morning. Here's Kevin Heath, I'm Above.

0: Indeed, I'm above the sound there of Kevin Heath. Let's take the break.
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3: Several young Jamaicans took up the challenge to find a solution using technology to improve water management, food security, and sustainable agriculture as part of the Youth AgriTech Challenge. The initiative is designed to encourage young Jamaicans to become creators and not just consumers of agricultural technology. The competition focused this year on climate smart and sustainable agriculture, water management, and food security.
5: We are going to be celebrating our youth and incentivizing our youth through our Youth AgriTech Challenge. And what we've done this time is to say to our young people, come up with a technology-based solution for agriculture. And we're not only going to give you a platform to share that, we're also going to reward you. And we have already shortlisted, I think, six people, and they made their presentations to a board of judges, and they were focused on climate smart and sustainable agriculture, water management, food security.
3: Minister of Agriculture, Fisheries and Mining, Floyd Green. Following presentations to a panel of judges, six finalists were shortlisted to compete for a share of the $1 million cash prize. Abina Cornif secured the top spot, taking home $500,000. While the second and third place winners received $300,000 and $200,000 respectively.
5: But the point is, we want our young people to look at technology and to think, how can they create technology for modern day agriculture? We're not trying to get our young people to just be users of the technology that already exists. We want our youth to create fit for purpose technology for agriculture in Jamaica, agriculture in Clarendon, Portland, St. Thomas. We know we have the capacity here, and we're going to continue to incentivize our youth to get it done.
3: Minister of Agriculture, Fisheries and Mining, Floyd Green. Now for our Jamaican saying of the day. Big blanket make man sleep late. Translation: a thick blanket causes a man to sleep late. Do you know what this means? Find out when we return.
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3: A message from the Ministry of Energy, Transport and Telecommunication.
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3: The meaning of today's Jamaican saying is, an overabundance of luxuries causes one to become complacent and to take life's blessings for granted. Be sure to listen to Calling Farmers for more Jamaican sayings and proverbs. That's it for today's program. I'm Andre Palmer with studio engineer Joel Samuels, inviting you to join us again next time. for another edition of Calling Farmers.
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0: We're joined by Mario Johnson, Hanover livestock farmer, goat, pigs, and rabbits. Good morning, Mario. How are you?
1: Hello, good morning.
0: Welcome to the show. I want to start with Hurricane Melissa. I know that for some people in the western end of the island, it still continues to pose challenges. The recovery has been difficult. What challenges, if any, did you experience as a result of Hurricane Melissa?
1: Well, for me, I had to relocate somewhere I was. Still, I'm not in place at the moment.
0: So you're not fully settled yet?
1: No, not as yet.
0: Okay.
1: However, my sick, because I have two female sick.
0: Mm-hmm.
1: They were at a younger stage at the time.
0: Okay.
1: But they were fine. Their skin wasn't totally damaged. Trees fell on the skin. Mm. Thank God that they were not crushed.
0: Okay. So you are now in the process of rebuilding your business.
1: Right, correct.
0: Okay. How difficult has that been, Mario? Because I know that when you have to focus, when you see around you people's houses that have been flattened, people losing practically everything, and you think of your own business and what it is that you're having to do, how difficult has this recovery process been?
1: Well, it has been difficult, but there's challenges. I have grown and become wiser as well.
0: Yes.
1: So
0: very important for you to just press on despite those difficulties.
1: Right.
0: How did you get into agriculture and why?
1: Well, because I see the need for Jamaica to wise up,
0: mm-hmm.
1: and to move towards agriculture. I think that in agriculture, agriculture is the best industry currently for Jamaica, and if we invest more in it, then we will reap the benefit.
0: Did you study agriculture at school? Did you do any agricultural studies?
1: No, I didn't.
0: So it is post-school that you developed this interest?
1: No, not necessarily. My grandfather was a farmer. He had pigs, he had goats, he had ducks, he had almost everything.
0: Okay, so you were introduced to it from very early. And why, your focus is on animals. Why animals as against crops?
1: I had a love for livestock,
0: mm-hmm.
1: from when I was younger.
0: So you just love the idea of growing animals from you were young.
1: Right.
0: Yes. Were you involved in school in the 4-H clubs?
1: Come again?
0: Were you involved in the 4-H clubs in schools? In your school?
1: No, not in school.
0: Oh, but since leaving school, you've been engaged with them?
1: Right.
0: Is that part of the REAP program, through the REAP program?
1: Right, restart a program.
0: Oh, excellent. And in what area did you receive your training?
1: In the goat area.
0: Goat rearing?
1: Yeah.
0: Okay, very good. And what difference has it made, that training that you received through the REAP program, what difference has it made to the way you operate your business?
1: Well, I've been enlightened when it comes to rearing goats.
0: Mm-hmm.
1: When I was smaller, going to college, my mom started rearing goats because my grandfather had died, and so all of his stuff was sold off,
0: mm-hmm.
1: and so everything was sold out. So she started back, she had pigs and goats,
0: okay,
1: but
0: good.
1: I noticed that they weren't growing properly, mm-hmm. the goats.
0: Yes.
1: Weren't growing properly. And going through that the restart the program, it helps me to understand what to do, when to do it, and why, and how to do it, because there's a way how to care for them, you know, a good life plan and good kids coming from them.
0: And of course, the financial management side of the business also helped you to streamline your operations.
1: And the marketing aspect as well.
0: Very good. Very good. Where do you see yourself going in the business?
1: Well, I see myself going to 2027, getting my two female kids pregnant. Insemination and getting a book for my rabbit. A book.
0: Alright. So
1: we're rebuilding the hoof and so on for the rabbit. And we have to get a book for him, for her to reproduce also. For my goal and telling for her go to maturity. She's now 1 to 2 years old with that age group. And so when she starts, well, we call Pablo, when she starts to do that, I've already spoken to one of the friends with crossbreed with me.
0: And you have to have those collaborations, you know, because they are very important. Well, I'm very happy, Mario, that you have not stepped back from the sector as a result of what happened during Hurricane Melissa and the recovery efforts since then. And I really want to encourage you this morning and invite you to take others along for this journey, because agriculture really is important. Happy that you have seen it and that you are making your contribution. And I have no doubt that the business is going to grow from strength to strength. Thank you for telling us your story this morning. And I look forward to more conversation with you in the future. All right, take care. Mario Johnson, Hanover livestock farmer, had some challenges as a result of Hurricane Melissa, but that has not stopped him. He is moving on, pressing on. And that's what our farmers do. No matter the challenge, they stare it down and they just continue. Let's take the break.
2: Protecting your rights, securing your future. The time by the Consumer Affairs Commission is 5:30.
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road safety is everyone's responsibility. This week on JSAF Now, we will discuss the urgent need to reduce road fatalities. Joining us in studio will be SSP Lloyd Darby, Commanding Officer of the Public Safety and Traffic Enforcement Branch, and District Constable Marlon Fletcher, Motorcycle Fatalities Reduction Strategist for the Jamaica Constabulary Force. As road fatalities continue to be a serious concern, the duo will share important insights on motorcycle safety, responsible road use, and how motorists can help protect themselves and others. Don't miss the conversation. Tune in to JSAF Now this week.

0: undertaken 3 years ago, which is behind the U.S. $425 million Western Water Resilience Improvement Project, which is now underway. The French Vinci Construction Company is moving ahead with the first phase of installing 28-inch pipelines from Martha Brae, Trelawney to Montego Bay, St. James, and 20-inch pipelines from Lucy to Negril, Hanover. Minister of Water Matthew Samuda examined the work being done with a site visit in Rosehall yesterday, and today he will face the public at a stakeholders meeting in Negril set for 11 o'clock at the Boardwalk Shopping Village, followed by a tour of the works in Lucy in the afternoon. The project is to span 5 years and will add 10 million gallons of water to the transmission lines. There's no disputing that 10 months ago, Hurricane Melissa left thousands of people traumatized, not to mention billions of dollars in structural damages. But it's when situations such as this confront a people that heroic deeds are manifested. That's why Mayor of Montego Bay, Richard Vernon, has identified 10 local residents who will receive the first ever Municipal Medal of Honor for bravery during the hurricane. And we continue that while announcing the awards now, the honors will be bestowed on the recipients for their extraordinary acts of courage and community recovery on National Heroes Day during the civic ceremony and in Sam Sharp Square. Names have not yet been disclosed, but the indications are that local security forces and emergency personnel will feature prominently on the list of awardees who, according to the mayor, were there for their brothers and sisters in a time of emergency, saving lives and helping the community. Now, being hailed as a hero locally in the sporting arena is the late Jerry Reed, who, like the late Stephen Frano Francis, did not earn accolades for personally blazing up the trails, but grooming many who have done so. Mayor Richard Vernon says the city of Montego Bay mourns the passing of a man whose life of service, especially in cricket and football, earned him civic recognition and the enduring gratitude of the community. Jerry, Okay, guys, give me 10 seconds, you know. Let me...
1: Swallow.
0: No, I'm ready for you.
1: Okay,
0: Jerry,
1: go ahead.
0: Registered name Jeremiah, gave remarkable contributions to sport with us.

0: And the noted entrepreneur, Matty Conscious, echoed the sentiments of several notables in the city, stating that Jerry Reed was a great man, very friendly and hardworking, as he contributed a lot to St. James through different sports and made great contributions to the youth of Western Jamaica through his connections with the SDC, that is the Social Development Commission. And with 3 weeks to the start of another school year, the appeal for teaching staff continues. And up to yesterday, the Morland High School here in St. James was seeking urgently teachers for mathematics, food and nutrition at the CSEC level. On another school-related note, supporting preparing children for back to school continues in the form of educational grants and books. Recent treats included that of the Leslie Roel Madden Foundation, which under the theme Positive on Life have made the burden on parents and guardians lighter as they prepare their selected children to enter the gates of the South Spring, Granville, Garland, Maryland, and Sudbury Primary Schools on September 7th. And while more than 400 justices of the peace in St. James were expected to have their official seats changed ahead of the old ones being decommissioned, JPs in Trelawny were reflecting on their successful back-to-school health and social health at the Wakefield Baptist Church. Hundreds of children and parents and guardians attended. And that's where we leave it for this morning. We'll be back with you next time round. Have a great day, you all.
1: Thank you so very much, Clinton Pickering. Lots happening in the West. Really want to say congratulations to those schools out West that produced some wonderful results in the CSEC and CAPE exams, despite the difficulties that they face as a result of schools being closed post-Hurricane Melissa. So great work. Thank you very much, Clinton. Clinton Pickering with this morning's Rural Report. We clear a few commercials and then we come back with our next guest.
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1: Trees for bees. The book, The Beekeeper's Forest, is the book written by Daniela McNeish Williams, and she now joins us. Daniela, good morning. How are you?
6: Good morning. I am good. I am feeling excited at the moment.
1: I'm excited to have you on. First of all, you come from a family where there's a lot of focus on not just growing, but growing organically. Your father is Orandi McNeish, and we've had him on as a guest on our program before. And he's a gentleman whose heart has been with agriculture all his life as well. How has that influenced your life in the sector?
6: It has influenced it greatly. So when I stopped regular school, I went 1 year of high school, St. Thomas Technical, and then homeschool. Because I was homeschool, I'm now working with him even closer. So it got me greatly influenced me, man. That's how I started to take a list of all the plants that I see around me. That's how the research started.
1: Okay.
6: You know, he was the one. Because they're doing beekeeping, and I am, I guess, they were curious.
1: Yes.
6: And then I start doing it with them, and then I like it, you know.

0: So it has been greatly influencing me.
1: Well, so they say curiosity killed the cat, but in your case, it led to the writing of a book.
0: Yes.
1: So I'm very happy that you were curious enough to go out and do the research. What was that research process like, Daniela?
0: All right. Well, it started out by just me listening. First of all, it started out by curiosity. Again, we moved to Rockbrook where we were technically kind of isolated away. And then I started doing homeschooling. And even before I did homeschooling, I used to love research. Like, that was my favorite part of schoolwork. Just when they give us a topic and send us to do research, and you have to go into this book and that book and that book and form your conclusion. I used to love doing that. So when I started doing homeschooling now, and my interest peaked in herbs and stuff, and then, you know, daddy doing his organic farming, and we're doing beekeeping and all of that, it just kind of come together with me having the list first, and then from the list, researching each plant. And when I research each plant, I realize, oh, okay, so there's like this category, if I do benefits of each plant or uses, and it just grew into this massive research. And then I was at this point where I'm like, okay, where do I go from here? Because I have all of this research on all of these plants. I started to even send out like herb of the month to our customers. But I really didn't know where to go. So I started to speak with, you know, just persons around me. Auntie Ezekiel is an author. She writes novels. I spoke to her about book, and she gave me all this idea, and I was so overwhelmed because the research is there for the book that she's mentioning, you know, just health benefits. A book that just to have the health benefits of the trees. She mentioned a whole heap of ideas, and I have them written down, you know.
1: Right, so you might have to do a follow-up, because I know that all of that research led you to put some of what you studied in the book. But I don't know that the book can contain everything that you learned. Mm-hmm. But one of the things that I love about it is the approach that you took to writing this book. So, for example, if I'm looking at mango, which appears on page 104, you give the scientific name, Mangifera indica. You give the family name. And then you have pictures of the fruit, the flower, the leaves, the seeds, the bark, and the tree. So there's no missing any information. Then you go on to talk about the nutrition and health benefits, as well as the medicinal value. And agroforestry uses, as well as propagation. This is something that I have never seen another author do, to focus on the agroforestry uses and the propagation. Why did you include that in the book for all the plants that you studied and you've shared the information?
0: All right. So, again, I did a lot of research on all the categories. Mm-hmm. So I had those categories before I put the book together. And then secondly, when I was thinking about doing the book, I wanted when person have this book is like an investment. Yes. It's like something that they always can go back to and use. So I thought of, okay, if I'm going to do a book about trees for bees, that means I am encouraging persons to be planting up their bee pasture, right? So I want to give persons the as much resources needed to actually plant that tree, groom that tree, grow that tree. When that tree fruit, I didn't want it to go to waste. So I make sure I mention the health benefits.
1: Yes. So you covered all your bases? You covered all the bases in the book.
0: I tried my best.
1: I must tell you, you did an excellent job. And you speak of the book as an investment. I want to thank you for investing in me and investing in the listeners, because as I indicated to you, this is going to be one of my go-to sources to provide information to the listeners. Is that part of what you want to do as well, to educate?

0: educate more people about the plants that exist naturally in nature and how to use them?
1: Yes. I realize that we have a lot of plants, mm-hmm. right? And other countries are making use of their plants in different ways. And we have so many resources in Jamaica, so many resources, you know? So I wanted to reach out to persons who are like-minded and want to know more about the bush that they have around
0: yes.
1: them.
0: Yes, that is not ways. Just bush. It is bush with uses. Can you just hold on
1: Thank
0: for us?
1: You.
0: I'm going to hold on to you for another 2 or 3 minutes because I want to get information as to how people can get in touch with you or how they can access the book so that they have their own copy.
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3: SAL Jamaica SRL, operators of Texaco service stations, Star of the Jamaican Road. And the time by SAL Jamaica SRL is 14 and a half minutes before we get to 6 o'clock.
0: All right, so just want to wrap up our conversation with Daniela Williams, author of Trees for Bees, The Beekeeper's Forest, Exploring Trees, Vines, Shrubs, and Herbs for Bees. And it is an excellent, well-written piece of it is research material, you know. If you're in the market for a good book that has lots of information about the plants that grow around you, then this is the book for you. So Daniela, how long did it take you to pull the information together?
1: I started this research when I was 14.
0: When you were 14 years old?
1: 14.
0: And you're married with children now? My goodness.
1: I am now 27.
0: Oh, so my goodness.
1: It has been a ride.
0: So this has been a journey for you, a journey of love and focus.
1: And I am so happy of, like, you see, our community, persons who daddy training, beekeeping, yes. and we keep mentioning, you know, we're gonna put the book together about trees for bees. Some small conversations like that gave me ideas as well. Mm-hmm. I do have to acknowledge that. You know, when I mentioned to a couple of persons that, yeah, man, I'm putting a book together with a list of trees, somebody would say, do you have that tree in there?
0: That's
1: do
0: good.
1: You have, you know?
0: Which is, of course, one of the reasons why I know you're going to have to do a second book, a follow-up to a sequel to this book that you have presented.
1: Because this book is missing the vines and the shrubs. It doesn't have over 70 trees.
0: There we go. So you learned the lesson. So you learned the lesson that you can't fit everything into one publication. So I know that the next publication is coming up. But how can people get a copy of the book?
1: All right, so they can get a copy two ways. It is available on Amazon. If you search Trees for Bees by Daniela Williams, you'll be able to see it.
0: And that's Daniela with one L.
1: With one L,
0: right.
1: Yes. And also, you can get it through me. If you pre-order it through me, you get it a bit cheaper than Amazon. And that number, could I say the number?
0: Sure.
1: That number would be the 876 area code 543-8049.
0: All right, certainly sounds good. I'm going to bring you back on the program. I suspect I'm going to need several conversations with you because I want to explore some of what you have in here. And the best way to do that is to engage you in conversation about it. So this is our opening conversation about Trees for Bees. And I do look forward to more conversation with you going forward. Thank you so very much, Daniela. And congratulations. A labor of love that took you 13 years. But we're very happy that you finally put all of that hard work on paper and in book form so the rest of us can enjoy. Thank you very much and congratulations.
1: Thank you.
0: All right. Take care. We'll talk. Daniela McNeish Williams, their author of Trees for Bees, The Beekeeper's Forest. and pick up your copy on Amazon, or she gave out the number. You can reach out to her so she can bring in a copy for you. Absolutely fantastic book. And we'll certainly be hearing more about it going forward. All right, we're standing by now to engage in conversation. The Chief Advisory Officer with the Coconut Industry Board. We're going to focus on what has been happening in the Coconut Industry Board. Shivani says I'm to take a little bit of a break. So we'll do that, and then when we come back, we engage him in conversation.
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0: So the Coconut Industry Board in Jamaica is a statutory body established by the Coconut Industry Control Act of 1945, and it is responsible for monitoring and informing the government of Jamaica of the state of the coconut industry, advising growers of agronomic best practices, and providing quality planting materials. And it has been doing a tremendous job of that over the year. They're dedicated to fostering the growth, innovation, and sustainability of the sector. This morning, we're turning the spotlight on the coconut industry. And in particular, there are a couple of areas that we're going to touch on. Can't touch on everything, but this morning, our focus is going to be on water management during these dry times, as well as we're getting an update on Hurricanes Beryl and Melissa, the recovery efforts for the coconut industry. And joining us now is Othniel Minor, Chief Advisory Officer with the Coconut Industry Board. Mr. Minor, good morning and welcome to the show. How are you?
1: Good morning and thank you for having me, and good morning to your listeners.
0: It's a pleasure to have you on. A pleasure to have you on, because we, all of us, we love coconuts, you know. And sometimes when we go to the coconut vendor and we say, may I get a coconut, and we pay for the coconut and we drink our water and we have our jelly, that's the end of the process for us. But it really took a lot of work to get us to that point, didn't it?
1: Yes, definitely. A lot of hard work.
0: Yes. So we're very happy to be focusing on that this morning. The challenges that we're seeing out there from other farmers in terms of the prevailing drought conditions and the impact on the agricultural sector, are we seeing similar challenges for our coconut farmers?
1: Yes, we definitely have challenges. The farmers are having challenges with the dry. It's very hot and it's very dry. And what this has caused, it has caused reduction of soil moisture, and that's one of the number one thing that affects production.

0: water or coconut. Also, the survival rate of persons who wish to plant new seedlings, the survival rate of these seedlings is reduced. And also, it reduces yield since, you know, there is that adequate moisture in the soil needed for production.
1: And so now might not be the best time for people to be planting coconuts.
0: Not during this dry period, because right. Most farms are not irrigated, and most farms depend on rainfall for boosting their soil moisture content at this time.
1: Yeah, so Jamaican farmers are generally, a lot of them, they have rain-fed operations, so this might pose some challenges to them. Are farmers encouraged, though, Mr. Minor, to put in place irrigation systems on their coconut farms? And if so, what is the best kind of irrigation system for a coconut farmer to invest in?
0: Yes, we do encourage farmers to irrigate, to put in irrigation system, especially the drip irrigation system, because of two things. One, it works best because it places the water straight where the feeder roots are of the coconut, and also it limits the wastage of water in comparison to using a different type, such as sprinklers. Mm-hmm. So the drip irrigation system is the best system to use, and we do encourage them to put in place irrigation for times like these.
1: Now, that might not be necessary for someone who has a few coconut plants in their backyard, but if you have a full coconut farm, irrigation, I would think, is a must.
0: Yes, definitely. Because in comparison to a person who has two trees, they can just use a hose in their garden to water their coconuts. But it is difficult to do that on a farm with over 700 trees, for example.
1: That's right. Yes. So to be focused on trying to get that done for that large farm, I know is difficult. What is the long-term impact of water management practices on the health and productivity of coconut trees?
0: Well, the long-term impact would be that it increases the sustenance of the trees by reducing water stress, and also it results in an increased chance of survival of both the bearing and non-bearing trees during this dry period, and it sustains the tree until the rainy season comes.
1: So it is important for the farmers to have an irrigation system in place. And once you are going to start a farm, that needs to be, it needs to be on your a line item.
0: Definitely, because we have seen where, because of climate change,
1: yes.
0: The dry period during the year has definitely increased and become regular.
1: And then, of course, we're grappling now with El Nino as well. We're going to take the break, Mr. Minot, for the news and the weather. But when we come back, we'll pick up on some of those issues. Plus, I want to touch as well on the recovery efforts post-Beryl and Hurricane Melissa. Let's break for the news and weather. Paula Ann is standing by.

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3: Good morning. It's Thursday, the 20th of August, 2026. I'm Paula Ann Porter-Jones, and these are the latest stories from the Radio Jamaica News Center. Opposition spokesperson on local government, Natalie Nita Garvey, is lamenting the slow pace of relief to residents of Hanover affected by Hurricane Melissa. Mrs. Nita Garvey says many residents are yet to receive the promised assistance from the government.
4: This process of recovery is really very slow. And if you're in a hospital and it takes you 10 months and you're still not recovering yet, we've been wondering if you're dying. So after nearly 10 months, we're still here having the conversation, because up until today, it is even one person still remaining in a shelter. It is one person too many. And in Hanover, there are some 6 persons remaining in shelters at Ebenezer Church and over at Castle High. It therefore means that while we are talking about recovery, if we are not ensuring that every single Jamaican citizen is recovering, then none of us is recovering at all.
3: She has criticized the government for the lack of funds allocated to the members of parliament for recovery efforts.
4: In a parish that got such a tough hit, all we could give to the MPs to do the work was 250 food packages. I want to know, and we all want to know this evening, of the $814.8 million that they said that they were going to provide to repeat the periphery rooms, how much has actually been spent in Hanover? Which projects have been completed? Tell us, can we want to know, can we spend? We want to know which remains outstanding. Tell us and let me know, so that all of Hanover can hear.
3: Opposition spokesperson on local government, Natalie Nita Garvey. She was speaking last evening at a town hall meeting in Hanover. There is concern from residents in Greater Portmore, St. Catherine, about the ongoing sewage issues, which, they say, have resulted in a major fish kill in the community. Residents say a National Water Commission wastewater treatment plant has been causing problems in the area for years. They are also concerned about the impact of the sewage flow on crocodiles in the community, describing the situation as the worst they have seen. Our news team observed dozens of dead fish floating in murky green-colored water. Councillor for the Helsha Division, Vanrick Preddy, says the sewage problem is a major concern for residents of 2 West Greater Portmore. He is calling for urgent intervention to address the situation and ease the discomfort being experienced by residents.
5: We have residents who live on the front here and further down that cannot open their windows, cannot open their door. They are suffering because of the stench that come in their houses. The houses, as you know, they are very hot and they have to be locked in night and day. So I called the MP and explained the situation to him this morning. He called the president from Water Commission, who promised to send a team here. But if they solve it now, within a couple of days, it's back to normal. My main problem now, though, is to get rid of the dead fish that are floating here, because pretty soon the stench is going to be worse. It's going to be the dead flesh mixed with the raw sewer. So I know that the resident will be in a lot of discomfort for the next couple of weeks.
3: Councillor for the Helsha Division, Vanrick Preddy. One resident, Patricia Burrows, says the stench has made life miserable, especially with the ongoing drought affecting the country.
6: Because you cannot even come out of your house. People as far away as phase one, Brayton phase one, have said to us that they smell it down there. And look how far phase one is. So this is what we have to contend with time after time, year after year. And it is time, I believe, that we some action be taken and we get something satisfactory. You can't live like this. People have made them investment and they can't continue to live like this.
3: Patricia Burrows, a resident of Greater Portmore, St. Catherine. A Denham Town man has been charged for allegedly carrying out a gun attack on a man who was sitting along a roadway in the community. Tevin Duffus, otherwise called Janoy or John Hype, was on Monday charged with shooting with

0: intent, possession of a prohibited weapon, unauthorized possession of ammunition, and using a firearm to commit a felony. The police say the charges stem from a shooting incident at the intersection of Elgin Street and Greenwich Street in Denham Town, Kingston, on Friday, June 12. Reports from the Denham Town Police indicate that about 11:38 p.m., a man was sitting on the side of the roadway when he was allegedly pounced upon by Duffus and an accomplice, who brandished firearms and opened fire at him. The man reportedly ran and managed to evade the two men. Duffus and his accomplice then fled on foot into a neighboring community. A report was made to the police and an investigation was launched. According to the police, Duffus was arrested and subsequently charged on Monday, August 17, following an identification parade. The Secretary General of the Organization of American States, Albert Ramdin, says Haiti's electoral timetable requires urgent acceleration ahead of elections scheduled for December 13. Speaking yesterday after a high-level mission to Haiti, Mr. Ramdin called for greater efforts to speed up voter registration and identification, as well as public information and voter mobilization campaigns. He says confidence in the electoral process will also depend on clear and consistently applied rules for candidates. Mr. Ramdin says any concerns about candidate eligibility or possible links to illicit activities must be addressed transparently and in accordance with Haitian law. The OAS will continue to assess Haiti's security situation and preparations for the elections. Prime Minister Alex Didier-Fils-Aimé said last week that the elections will take place this year, no matter what. The December 13 vote would be Haiti's first national election since 2016, when Jovenel Moïse was elected president. He was assassinated in July 2021. The government of St. Kitts and Nevis is moving to implement measures to ease the economic burden on families across the Twin Island Federation. Prime Minister Dr. Terence Drew says rising prices, persistent inflation, and continued uncertainty in the global economy are squeezing families. Dr. Drew says while international inflation, geopolitical developments, and global supply chain disruptions cannot be controlled domestically, measures can be taken to cushion their impact on households. The administration says its response to cost of living pressures is centered on a combination of measures involving income support, tax and duty relief, direct investment in children, stronger social protection, and targeted specialized assistance. And finally, Prince Harry and his wife Meghan have decided to return to the United Kingdom, but they won't resume their roles as working members of the royal family. Prince Harry and Meghan intend to relocate from the U.S. later this month to a private, non-royal residence outside London. The couple's children, Prince Archie, 7, and Princess Lilibet, 5, are enrolled to start at a British school in September. King Charles was told of the move on Sunday. There are no current plans for either Prince Harry or Meghan to resume their roles as working royals. The Sussexes and their children visited the King at his Highgrove home in July this year, but it is understood that the move was not discussed. It is thought the King was unaware of the move before last weekend, but he welcomes the opportunity to see more of the Sussex family in a private and personal capacity. But there will be no expected change to the official status of Prince Harry and Meghan, and they will remain as private individuals. Prince William and Princess Catherine have also been informed of their plans. And now to end this newscast, the main points. Opposition spokesman on local government, Natalie Nita Garvey, lamenting the slow pace of relief to residents of Hanover affected by Hurricane Melissa. Concern from residents in Greater Portmore, St. Catherine, about ongoing sewage issues. Secretary General of the Organization of American States, Albert Ramdin, says Haiti's electoral timetable requires urgent acceleration. And the government of St. Kitts and Nevis moving to implement measures to ease economic burden on families. That's the 6 o'clock news. News next at 7. It's now 10 minutes after 6.
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0: We move to the weather forecast, so I have received the local forecast, and Shivani is going to try and work magic, as Derek does, to see if there is a marine forecast for today, Thursday. The local forecast says there is a weak tropical wave across Jamaica, projected to continue moving westward and away from the island today. Thereafter, a weak trough is expected to linger across the region. This morning should be partly cloudy and slightly hazy. This afternoon, expect isolated showers and thunderstorms, mainly across western and north central parishes and hilly areas elsewhere. Otherwise, it should be partly cloudy and windy. Tonight will be mainly fair. It will be windy along southern coastal areas. Maximum temperature expected for both Montego Bay and Kingston today, 35 degrees Celsius. And our three-day forecast says tomorrow, Friday, should be partly cloudy across eastern parishes, otherwise mainly sunny and hazy in the morning, with isolated afternoon showers and thunderstorms across western and north central parishes and hilly areas elsewhere, otherwise partly cloudy and windy. Both Saturday and Sunday should be mostly sunny and hazy in the mornings, with isolated showers and thunderstorms across western parishes and hilly areas elsewhere. Otherwise, it should be partly cloudy and hazy. There is a low-level jet stream across the central Caribbean. There is also a tropical wave across the eastern Caribbean. And that is the local forecast. What you have, marine forecast, Shivani?
2: I got it. There is a tropical wave across Jamaica. Inshore on the north coast, expect strong easterlies and northeasterlies today, becoming moderate southeasterlies tonight with waves 2.0 to 1.5 meters. Inshore on the south coast, expect strong easterlies and southeasterlies today throughout the night, becoming moderate northeasterlies thereafter with waves 2.0 to 1.5 meters. On the Pedro banks, expect strong easterlies through the period, with waves reaching 2.5 meters. On the Mirand banks, expect strong easterlies and northeasterlies through the period, with waves reaching 2.5 meters. And the outlook for 6 a.m. Friday to 6 a.m. Saturday, a weak trough is projected to remain across the region. Expect partly cloudy and hazy conditions and moderate to strong easterlies with waves reaching 1.5 to 2.5 meters. And for the marine warning message, none for the inshore, none for the, that's the inshore north coast, and none for the inshore south coast. Yeah. That's the weather. Thanks to our friends at the Met Center. Weather
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3: All right, so we're into the final segment of the program for today. Farm Talking Sunnyside Up. Of course, Sunnyside Up continues after I have left the studios. And our focus is on what is happening in the agriculture and fisheries sector. We're talking coconuts this morning, going nuts for coconuts, but it is in a good way. We want to find out exactly what is happening with the sector. And just a reminder of our children's agri-trivia question: which agricultural practice involves growing crops and raising livestock together? I see some of our children already sending the answers in. Our guest at this time is Othniel Manor, Chief Advisory Officer with the Coconut Industry Board. We're getting an update on the coconut industry and water management in drought conditions. And also we're going to be getting some information about the recovery effort post-Beryl and Melissa, because both Beryl and Melissa actually impacted negatively the coconut industry. Before we took the break for the news and the weather, we're taking a look at the long-term impact of water management practices on the health and productivity of coconut trees. I know, Mr. Minot, that issues such as moisture stress, fruit loss, tree mortality, and disease vulnerability are some of the issues that have to be taken into consideration. What does low moisture do in terms of a negative impact on coconuts or the plants?
4: Right. So, the negative impact would be that the plant would not be able to move around enough moisture and nutrients in the system. So what will have happening is that the flowering is important for coconuts, because the coconut tree puts out a inflorescence each month, and it also comprises of both male and female flowers. Mm-hmm. And without these flowers, we cannot have coconuts. So what will have happening is that this inflorescence will start to wilt or dry, especially in extreme dry conditions. So it definitely impacts production.
3: Okay. What about issues such as fruit loss and tree mortality? How does the lack of water impact this?
4: Also, it impacts the development of the coconut. All of us enjoy a nice coconut, a jelly.
3: Yes.
4: And what will happen is that you would have premature drying, where it becomes a dry nut prematurely. Mm-hmm. Because of lack of moisture. Also, in some cases, the tree will begin to shed the nuts. It starts to abort the nuts prematurely because it doesn't have enough moisture in the tree itself to support all of these nuts. Because a tree, a bunch will average about 25 nuts per bunch. And to really sustain those nuts on the tree, it has to have enough moisture to sustain the nuts for the life of the time that the nuts are there on the tree.
3: How many times per year does a coconut farmer get nuts from one coconut tree?
4: Well, a tree will average up between 80 to 120 nuts for the year.
3: Mm-hmm.
4: The tree puts out a

0: each year, month, and also puts out a new leaf each month. So the coconut tree is a very unique tree.
1: It continues to give.
0: Right. So it's a very unique tree. And what is significant is that when we had the hurricanes, both Beryl and Melissa, they not only destroyed the trees, but also blow off the nuts off the trees.
1: Mm-hmm.
0: And that would impact what you would have to reap months down the road, because there were no nuts.
1: Wow. And I'm glad you have gone there, because we needed to go there anyway. What has that recovery process been like? Because it is my understanding that you're having to take this at several levels. One, you have farmers who have had to start their operations all over, but there are others who are trying to get their plants to bring their plants back to fruition. Let us deal with those who are having to put new plants in first, and then we move from there.
0: Okay, yes. So with Beryl, we got moderate damage across the island with Beryl in because the coconut is a very resilient tree. It is able to swing and sway in the wind. And with, especially with good root system, during Beryl, most of our trees were able to withstand that storm. And at a time when coconuts would be recovering back in from Beryl back in July of 2024, and to return to peak production in 2025, which would take about a year. So when Hurricane Melissa hit us in October, it was right in the peak production that we were recovering from Beryl. Here comes this catastrophic damages to the industry again by Hurricane Melissa. And we have to remember it was a Category 5 hurricane.
1: That's right.
0: And it destroyed over 19,550 trees right across the island. And even trees

0: 2 years old. And we encourage those farmers to prop them up, because of course they would have been blown over, but we have encouraged farmers to prop them up, tie them up to get them to eventually straighten as they begin to continue to grow.
1: And that is the remarkable thing about coconut trees. I've seen pictures of trees that are bent almost all the way to the ground and still bearing.
0: Yes, definitely. So once the root system is still attached to the soil,
1: yes,
0: they were able to recover and to eventually straighten up, because all plants are phototropic, so the coconut tree will follow where the sunlight is and
1: mm-hmm.
0: eventually straighten.
1: That's right.
0: What was very heartrending was to see when I visited farms in the western part of the island, some farmers lost all trees.
1: That's right.
0: All of their trees.
1: Mm-hmm.
0: It was very, very heartrending.
1: So they had to, so they're starting all over again. But that begs the question of how has the Coconut Industry Board been helping those kinds of farmers, those who lost everything?
0: Yes, I'm glad you asked that question. So what we have done was to distribute seedlings.
1: Mm-hmm.
0: One of our main hybridization farm is located in St. Elizabeth in Barton Isles.
1: Okay.
0: That's the farm that we hybridize the Maypan variety. Most farmers love to plant the Maypan because of the size nut and the water content. And that farm was severely impacted as well, where we have lost over 3,000 trees out of 7,000 odd trees before Melissa.
1: That is more than just about 50% of your production was lost.
0: Yes, definitely.
1: Wow.
0: However, we have our nursery there as well, mm-hmm. and from that nursery, we were able to distribute seedlings to farmers. We have conducted a seedling distribution drive back in May
1: mm-hmm.
0: in Treasure Beach, St. Elizabeth, where we distributed over 3,000 seedlings to farmers who attended that event. And also, we have distributed over 2,000 seedlings in Trelawney at one of our town hall meetings. Also, we have an advisor officer who is in the parishes of St. Elizabeth, Westmoreland, Hanover, St. James, Trelawney. He is in contact with the farmers and is distributing seedlings. Some farmers were able to travel to our nurseries and to collect their seedlings. And we have also made arrangements to deliver at a location that they could collect seedlings in those areas, because the western parishes, those parishes were the most affected parishes, and we did carry out field days
1: mm-hmm.
0: in order to encourage the farmers and to reassure them of our support for them and to give them advice, give them education about how they can, methods that they could use to really recover quickly from the damages of hurricane.
1: I suspect, Mr. Minot, we're going to have to bring you back. There is a question here, though, before I have to go, that says, good morning, I don't know if the gentleman can help me with this problem. I have two coconut trees, and let me just open the message properly so I can see it. I have two coconut trees. They put on lots of young coconuts, but before they mature, most burst and fall off the trees. Those that stay on, they dry prematurely, so I can't reap any mature coconuts.
0: Okay. In a case like that, that possibly could be a nutrition problem,
1: mm-hmm.
0: and also based on the fact that we are in a dry period, there's not enough support for the nuts. So as I said before, the tree would tend to abort when it cannot support the amount of nuts on the tree.
1: All right.
0: So that would be a cause. And what we

0: try to do too is to encourage farmers with issues to take pictures of the tree or of the nut and send into our officers, because this will aid in making a diagnosis as well.
1: All right. Mr. Manette, we're definitely going to have to bring you back. There is a lot more ground to cover, but thank you so very much for having shared with us this morning. This is very important information.
0: Yes, thank you too, and thank you for having me.
1: A pleasure. Othniel Manette, Chief Advisory Officer with the Coconut Industry Board, giving us an update on the coconut industry, issues such as water management in drought conditions, and update on Hurricanes Beryl and Melissa, the recovery efforts there. We'll be back tomorrow with more Farm Talk in Sunnyside Up. Before we get out of here, the answer to our children's agri-trivia question is mixed farming, which agricultural practice involves growing crops and raising livestock together. Mixed farming, that is the answer. Shivoni and Paula Ann will take it forward. We say thanks to them. We say thanks to Corrine Bradford and indeed to the entire team here. We'll be back tomorrow with more Farm Talk. Enjoy the rest of your day, my friends.

0: delicious. Lasco Mackerel. Get hooked on the tastiest mackerel around. The time by Lasco Mackerel is
1: 6:30.
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3: 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Taurus, be brave enough to leave your comfort zone. 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Cancer, use today as an opportunity to take care of any work that's been piling up on your desk. Leo, it's a great day to connect with people, especially if it's in the spirit of fun and community. Virgo, a desire for change could help you leave old habits behind. Now is an opportune time to update your system. Libra, an unexpected opportunity could land right in your lap. Take advantage of it. Scorpio, go with the flow today. Don't fight whatever emotions or feelings come up for you at this time. Sagittarius, a chance meeting could be the beginning of a new friendship. Capricorn, you might have a hectic schedule. 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Aquarius, today asks you to find a balance between being a team player and being a solo act. 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You might come across as impatient, but you're just very enthusiastic.

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It is 25 minutes before we get to 7 o'clock, and we have been requested to announce the deaths of Pat Roy Gordon, Janice Casanova, Linford Sinclair, Gerald Hamilton, Luff Glenn Williamson, and Maud Powell. Pat Roy Gordon, otherwise known as Shaka or Waterman, late of Cedar Grove, Knockpatrick in Manchester, died on June 6, leaving son, Rosuri, parents, three sisters, six brothers and other relatives. The body of Pat Roy Gordon leaves Lynn's funeral home to the Seventh-day Adventist Church, Cedar Grove in Mandeville, on Sunday, August 23, for funeral service at 11 a.m., interment in the Oak Lawn Memorial Gardens, Dunsinane in Manchester. Janice Simone Casanova, late of Province, Spurtree, Manchester, died on July 7, leaving parents Audra and Ivan, their friend Carlton, brothers, sisters, and other relatives. The body of Janice Simone Casanova leaves T&J Paradise Funeral Services and Supplies to Deliverance Temple Apostolic Church, Knockpatrick in Manchester, on Saturday, August 22, for funeral service at 11 a.m., interment in the family plot, Top Province in Manchester. Linford George Sinclair, late of Mike Town, Mandeville, Manchester, died on July 8, leaving wife Rachel, six children, three sisters, three brothers, and other relatives. The body of Linford George Sinclair leaves T&J Paradise Funeral Services and Supplies to the Seventh-day Adventist Church, Mike Town in Manchester, on Sunday, August 23, for funeral service at 11 a.m., interment in the Melrose Cemetery in Manchester. Gerald Ronald Hamilton, late of Cocoa Walk in Manchester, died on July 18, leaving four brothers, five sisters, and other relatives. The body of Gerald Ronald Hamilton leaves T&J Paradise Funeral Services and Supplies to Nazareth Gospel Hall, Church of the Firstborn Cross Keys in Manchester, on Saturday, August 22, for funeral service at 11:30 a.m., interment in the family plot, Cocoa Walk in Manchester.

Love Glenn Williamson, otherwise known as Fire or Skong, late of Brandon Hill in Clarendon, died on July 20, leaving daughter Brenna, 6 brothers, 5 sisters and other relatives. The body of Left Glenn Williamson leaves Whittern Sons Funeral Home to the Church of God of Prophecy, Brandon Hill, Turtle Pond on Saturday, August 22, for funeral service at 11 a.m., interment in the family plot, Georgewood, Brandon Hill in Clarendon. And Maud Matilda Powell, late of Coffee Grove, Porous, Manchester, died on July 26, leaving husband, Aldeban, 13 children, grandchildren, 4 brothers, 3 sisters, and other relatives. The body of Maud Matilda Powell leaves House of Tranquility Funeral Home, the Coffee Grove Church of God of Refuge, Porous, on Friday, August 21, for funeral service at 10 a.m., interment in the family plot, Coffee Grove in Porous. 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
2: So, I guess we should probably roll out and look for Mr. Burke. I guess he probably does have some information that might help us as we head to work. So, let's no longer in the silence and music lurk.
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2: 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Hal Shane Burke, what you got? 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
4: Good morning, my lyricists. How are you? A very good morning to you, Paula. Good
2: on
4: morning
2: my face,
4: to Shivani.
2: You will see a smirk.
4: Most definitely.
5: Morning, Hal Shane.
4: Well, we're looking at the situation along Lyndhurst Road, looking at Maxfield Avenue, looking at Rosa Road, Halfway Tree Road, getting to the Crossroads area. All those areas are looking good for movement for the motoring public at this time. So we're seeing no challenge. And if you're getting up Beechwood Avenue to get onto Halfway Tree Road, that area may be a handful of vehicles we saw when we navigated that area. Now, a little later on, we'll be heading to St. Thomas to link with Henry Shirley. We have Richard Flowers as our broadcast engineer, and we are guided by JamNav by Monogy Informatics, knowing the way. So until the next link, it's right back to you.
2: Thank you, Hal Shane. 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And we stand by for the oldie but goodie. The music in the last spot. And that yeah.
5: Caribbean beat.
2: Yeah, yeah.
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7: 6:45.
5: Time to take you back in time with a song that I know quite well.
2: When Chevani him whole body wriggling the chair as he's happy to see. All right, what song?
5: Tina Charles, I Love to Love.
2: I Love to Love.
5: Yeah.
2: Pop up.

0: song that has us rocking, Tina Charles, I Love to Love. Big hit.
1: Was Tina Charles blonde?
0: I'm not
1: sure. In my mind, that era of music, I just always see these Caucasian women, skinny, with big hair. You know, the big hair with the hairspray, hold it out. Like that. In my mind, I could be very, very wrong. I have no idea what she looks like, but I'm just thinking this blonde girl with hair out there.
0: Yeah.
1: I'm going to go look.
0: Yeah. Tina Charles, 1976.
2: Do you know what a sign with an inverted triangle means? 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Or how about who has the right of way in any situation? Or how close to park to a curb? 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
0: 23 degrees Celsius in Brandel Hill, Clarendon. It's 10 minutes before we get to 7 o'clock. This is what Tina looks like. How would you describe this hair?
1: Not
0: style?
1: Blonde and not big.
0: Is it laid?
1: She's a brunette.
0: Hmm.
1: And what do you say, laid?
0: Yeah, is it laid?
1: Actually, I used to hear that term in reference to hair like that. Yes,
0: yeah.
1: It's down and neat.
0: Yeah.
1: And parted, in a center part
0: center
1: with
0: part.
1: Waves.
0: Yeah.
1: Yeah, probably that's what laid is.
0: Okay. Let's jump to music.
1: Too.
0: I'm schooling you. Let's jump to music and the love spot. Brought to you by Carb Choice Pharmacy in Portmore.
1: WhatsApp or call them 876
0: 807
1: 2180.

0: Me love that song so much. Me love Anita so much. She can't do nothing wrong when she sing. This is one of my favorites. I think before I was telling you off air that it is my favorite, but then remember so many others that are my favorites too.
1: Fairy Tales.
0: One of Anita Baker, Rapture, from the album of the same name, right?
1: Is it?
0: Or is it from Confessions?
1: I'm not sure.
0: I think no man, it's not that album it's from. I think there's a Rapture album.
1: Oh.
0: Music in the Love Spot. You have to look for it in Anta Misela Meta. Music in the Love Spot this morning is courtesy of our friends at Carib Choice Pharmacy. You can WhatsApp or call them at 876-807-2180.
1: Rapture.
0: Me tell you,
1: the second album.
0: Me see it in my head. Album. Me know it. Her eyes close as she goes out. And there's a medium close-up of her. And me know that I had it. I had the LP, brethren.
1: You're right. Yeah, 1986. That's when it
0: Karin,
1: came out.
0: Karin, you know what an LP is? She said no. I mean, no, she never said no. I knew. Karin, an LP means long playing. And it's a vinyl record. So it's one of the big ones.
1: Like this. See there, Karin?
0: So you have the 45, which is a smaller record. See?
1: Like this one?
0: Yes. And the LP is the bigger one because it plays, I guess, longer than the 45.
1: Mm-hmm.
0: And it was a thing, the release of LPs and Anita Baker's Rapture.
1: You used to play LPs?
0: Was, you know, my brethren, as a DJ, I had crates.
1: Oh,
0: vinyl.
1: 4 minutes before we get to 7 o'clock, folks, let's take you to a little Caribbean beat. Here is Fab Five, Yosef.

0: 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You see it? Well, let's step to the streets, hoping all is well and safe. 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
1: Thank you very much, Shivani. Getting across Eastwood Park Road, we looked at the situation just by South Odin Avenue, North Odin Avenue. Those look good. The top section of Malines Road as well. Burlington is where we're seeing that there is a build-up to get down to the intersection with Red Hills Road at this time. And looking ahead towards Constant Spring Road, we're seeing a steady stream of vehicles getting by the Ministry of Justice. Shivani, right back to you.
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5: Coming up in Newsline 7 this morning, more residents from Coopers Bend and Trelawney seeking to take legal action against the state following last Tuesday's demolition exercise. Opposition spokesperson on local government laments slow pace of relief to residents of Hanover affected by Hurricane Melissa. Residents in Greater Portmore, St. Catherine concerned about ongoing sewage issues. Denham Town man charged for allegedly carrying out gun attack on another man in the community. And in the financial report at 7:15, BOJ holds 5.5% policy rate, despite inflation rising to 7.5% annually. Newsline 7 is your 30-minute news package. 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
5: I'm Paula Ann Porter-Jones, and these are the stories from the Radio Jamaica News Center. Close to a dozen additional residents of Coopers Bend in Trelawney are seeking to take legal action against the state following last Tuesday's demolition exercise. Attorney-at-law Donovan Collins is representing 9 men who were detained during the operation. The men have filed a lawsuit in the Supreme Court, alleging that their constitutional rights were breached by the actions of the police during the exercise. Mr. Collins says another 11 residents are now seeking legal representation to file claims against

0: against the state.
1: What they're saying is that they were arrested and placed in custody at the Falmouth police station for approximately 13 hours, and that they were not told of the reason for the detention. So we are saying that the arrest was unlawful, as it was done with either malice and or without reasonable or probable cause. And as a result, several of their constitutional rights have been breached, such as their right to liberty, their right to privacy, as our instructions are that they were forced by the police to open their electronic devices when they were at the police station.
0: Mr. Collins says the men are also asking for aggravated and exemplary damages.
1: As what we're saying is that the manner in which the police acted on that morning, it was not, they acted beyond the normal. So because there was a demolition exercise and the police officers went there and removed the men based on our instruction so that the demolition exercise could take place, we are asking the court to award additional damages for that behavior.
0: Attorney at law Donovan Collins. The residents had contended that members of the security forces invaded the community in the wee hours of the morning and arrested most of the men before the demolition team entered the community. The police said the men were detained for processing and later released. More than 20 homes were destroyed in the exercise, which has sparked public outrage. And Mr. Collins says residents affected by last week's demolition exercise in Cooper's Pen have been left traumatized by the ordeal.
1: The family, they are devastated at this time. They are still devastated. They're having to deal with the loss of their homes, and not only their homes, but their furniture, their appliances, money, based on my instructions, several items, money, and other valuables are missing after the demolition was completed, you know. So these persons have to be dealing with the loss of their homes, loss of their valuables, and plus they have to now be dealing with the fact that they were treated this way by the state.
0: Attorney at law Donovan Collins. Opposition spokesperson on local government, Natalie Nita Garvey, is lamenting the slow pace of relief to residents of Hanover affected by Hurricane Melissa. Mrs. Nita Garvey says many residents are yet to receive the promised assistance from the government.
2: This process of recovery is really very slow. And if you're in a hospital and it takes you 10 months and you're still not recovering yet, we'll be wondering if you're dying. So after nearly 10 months, we're still here having the conversation, because up until today, it is even one person still remaining in a shelter. It is one person too many. And in Hanover, there are some 6 persons remaining in shelters at the Ebenezer Church and over at Castleheim. It therefore means that while we are talking about recovery, if we are not ensuring that every single Jamaican citizen is recovering, then none of us is recovering at all.
0: She has criticized the government for the lack of funds allocated to the members of parliament for recovery efforts.
2: In a parish that got such a tough hit, all we could give to the MPs to do the work was 250 food packages. I want to know, and we all want to know this evening, of the $814.8 million that they said that they were going to provide to repeat the pyramids, how much has actually been spent in Hanover? Which projects have been completed? Tell us, we want to know which remains outstanding. Tell us and let me know so that all of Hanover can hear.
0: Opposition spokesperson on local government, Natalie Nita Garvey. She was speaking last evening at a town hall meeting in Hanover. There is concern from residents in Greater Portmore, St. Catherine, about the ongoing sewage issues, which they say have resulted in a major fish kill in the community. Residents say a National Water Commission wastewater treatment plant has been causing problems in the area for years. They are also concerned about the impact of the sewage flow on crocodiles in the community, describing the situation as the worst they have seen. Our news team observed dozens of dead fish floating in murky green-colored water. Councillor for the Helsha Division, Vanrick Preddy, says the sewage problem is a major concern for residents of 2 West Greater Portmore. He is calling for urgent intervention to address the situation and ease the discomfort being experienced by residents.
3: We have residents who live on the front here and further down that cannot open their windows, cannot open their door. They are suffering because of the stench that come in their houses. The houses, as you know, they are very hot and they have to be locked in night and day. So I called the MP and explained the situation to him this morning. He called the president from Vermont Commission, who promised to send a team here. But if they solve it now, within a couple of days, it's back to normal. My main problem now, though, is to get rid of the dead fish that are floating here, because pretty soon the stench is going to be worse. It's going to be the dead flesh mixed with the raw sewer. So I know that the resident will be in a lot of discomfort for the next couple of weeks.
0: Councillor for the Helsha Division, Vanrick Preddy. One resident, Patricia Borrows, says the stench has made life miserable, especially with the ongoing drought affecting the country.
4: Because you cannot even come out of your house. People as far away as phase one, Brayton phase one, have said to us that they smell it down there, and look how far phase one is. So this is what we have to contend with time after time, year after year. And it is time, I believe, that we some action be taken and we get something satisfactory. You can't live like this. People have made them investment and they can't continue to live like this.
0: Patricia Borrows, a resident of Greater Portmore, St. Catherine. A Denham Town man has been charged for allegedly carrying out a gun attack on a man who was sitting along a roadway in his community. Tevin Duffus, otherwise called Janoy or John Hype, was on Monday charged with shooting with intent, possession of a prohibited weapon, unauthorized possession of ammunition, and using a firearm to commit a felony. The police say the charges stem from a shooting incident at the intersection of Elgin Street and Greenwich Street in Denham Town, Kingston, on Friday, June 12. Reports from the Denham Town Police indicate that about 11:38 p.m., a man was sitting on the side of the roadway when he was allegedly pounced upon by

0: arrested and subsequently charged on Monday, August 17, following an identification parade. The Secretary General of the Organization of American States, Albert Ramdin, says Haiti's electoral timetable requires urgent acceleration ahead of elections scheduled for December 13. Speaking yesterday after a high-level mission to Haiti, Mr. Ramdin called for greater efforts to speed up voter registration and identification, as well as public information and voter mobilization campaigns. He says confidence in the electoral process will also depend on clear and consistently applied rules for candidates. Mr. Ramdin says any concerns about candidate eligibility or possible links to illicit activities must be addressed transparently and in accordance with Haitian law. The OAS will continue to assess Haiti's security situation and preparations for the elections. Prime Minister Alex Didier Fils-Aimé said last week that elections will take place this year, no matter what. The December 13 vote would be Haiti's first national election since 2016, when Jovenel Moïse was elected president. He was assassinated in July 2021. The government of St. Kitts and Nevis is moving to implement measures to ease the economic burden on families across the Twin Island Federation. Prime Minister Dr. Terence Drew says rising prices, persistent inflation, and continued uncertainty in the global economy are squeezing families. Dr. Drew says while international inflation, geopolitical developments and global supply chain disruptions cannot be controlled domestically, measures can be taken to cushion their impact on households. The administration says its response to cost of living pressures is centered on a combination of measures involving income support, tax and duty relief, direct investment in children, stronger social protection, and targeted specialized assistance. And those are the stories from the Radio Jamaica News Desk at this time. We head to the streets in a moment.
1: 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Or how close to park to a curb? For this and much more, join us during the Roving Report for Traffic Tidbits, information you need to know to navigate the nation's streets. 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
0: 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Here is Hal Shane Burke. What's the traffic update, sir?
2: Well, Paula, those using Red Hills Road, the flow is intermittent from Valentine Castle Drive, and that's just by St. Richard's Primary, to get out into the Washington Boulevard area. We used the Knightsdale Drive to get onto Perkins Boulevard, no challenge. Then we got down Duhaney Drive to get back onto Washington Boulevard, where we are at this moment. And we're telling you, between 6 miles and up to Patrick Drive, you're going to be in for some delays because it is teeming with vehicles at this moment. Paula, right back to you.
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0: And now the details. The Bank of Jamaica says it remains focused on controlling the rate at which prices of basic goods and services consumed by most Jamaicans are increasing. More in this report from Prince Moore.
8: The bank says rapidly rising prices can have a particularly negative impact on vulnerable sections of the population and the wider economy. The average price of basic goods and services increased by 7.5% over the 12 months to July.

0: July 2026. That is above the bank's target range of 4-6%. Despite the elevated inflation rate, the BOJ yesterday kept its benchmark interest rate unchanged at 5.5% per annum. The bank says it will continue to closely monitor incoming economic data amid uncertainty surrounding price increases. It says the ongoing wars in the Middle East and Europe are affecting global oil and grain prices, which could put further pressure on inflation. The BOJ expects inflation to remain above its target range during the September quarter. However, it says it will not hesitate to raise the benchmark interest rate from the current 5.5% if inflation continues to accelerate and remains above the 4-6% target range. For the Financial Report, I'm Prince Moore.
1: Thank you, Prince. Meanwhile, the Bank of Jamaica says the rate at which commercial banks are increasing lending to businesses slowed significantly in June this year. The BOJ says business lending grew by 6.5% in June 2026, down from 10% in the corresponding month last year. However, the rate of growth in credit to individuals rose to 7.9% in June, up from 6.9% a year earlier. Overall, the growth in credit extended to businesses and individuals slowed to 7.4% in June, compared with 8% in June 2025. The latest figures come against the background of continued contraction in the Jamaican economy. The Planning Institute of Jamaica reported on Tuesday that the economy shrank by 2.9% during the second quarter of this year. That followed

solid contractions of 4.1% in the first quarter and 7.3% during the final quarter of last year. Guyana's share of profit oil from the Stabroek Block has increased significantly, rising from 12.5% to approximately 39.8%. President Irfan Ali made the disclosure yesterday, saying the increase is the result of a sharp decline in the amount of oil being used by the ExxonMobil-led consortium for cost recovery. President Ali says the production sharing formula under the controversial 2016 petroleum agreement has not changed. Instead, he says the contractors recovered about $55 billion in expenditure 2 years earlier than projected, meaning a larger share of current production can now be classified as profit oil. Under the previous arrangement, up to 75% of production could be allocated to cost recovery, leaving 25% as profit oil. Guyana got 12.5 barrels for every 100 barrels produced, in addition to the 2% royalty. President Ali says only about 20 barrels of every 100 are now being used for cost recovery, leaving approximately 80 barrels as profit oil. Guyana therefore receives about 39.8 barrels out of every 100 barrels produced as its share of profit oil. The United States national debt has surpassed $40 trillion for the first time, marking another record in the country's rapidly growing debt burden. The milestone was reached on Wednesday, just 5 months after the U.S. national debt passed $39 trillion in March. It had crossed the $38 trillion mark in October last year. The record debt comes as the U.S. government faces growing spending pressures, including defense, Social Security, Medicare, and interest payments on the debt. And finally, banks and cambios will be selling the U.S. dollar for $159.40 and the Canadian dollar for $115.19 today. The going rate for the pound is $216.36, while the euro will be fetching $187.42. And that is today's financial report. It was brought to you by our friends at Quartz Ready Cash, ready when you are. It's now 20 minutes after 7, time for the Breakfast Sports Report.

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0: Here's your sports reporter, Renato Brown. Hello, sir.
1: Good morning, Paula. Good morning to your listeners and welcome to your breakfast sports report. Now, Jamaica suffered their first defeat of the Pan American Men's Lacrosse Championships, going down 14-2 to world number one ranked United States at the Stadium East Field on Wednesday. USA took the first quarter 4-0 before taking the second by the same margin to lead 8-0 at halftime. The Jamaicans managed to score in the third quarter. However, the U.S. edged them 2-1 and capped it off with a 6-1 performance in the final quarter to get the 12-goal margin of victory. Chad Palumbo led the way for the United States with 4 goals, while Brian Kelly supported with 3. Dante Bowen and Carl Robinson scored for the hosts. Jamaica will next be in action against Puerto Rico on Friday, while the United States will next battle Colombia also on Friday. In other games on the day, world number 3 ranked Haudenosaunee bounced back from the loss to Canada with a 16-6 win over Mexico, while the U.S. Virgin Islands got by Argentina 15-5. Jamaica's young reggae boys cemented their spot in the semifinals of the Caribbean Football Union's Under-14 Challenge Series after securing a third consecutive win, blanking Curaçao 2-0 on Wednesday. The Vassarinals coached team managed their unbeaten run in their Tier 1 group with another solid performance, scoring twice to complete a perfect 3-match record and advance to the knockout stage. Jamaica's semifinal opponent is yet to be

0: officially confirmed, as other Tier 1 group matches remain to be played. However, based on the current standings, Jamaica looks set to face Bermuda in one semifinal, while Haiti would meet the Dominican Republic in the second semifinal. With Mount Pleasant FA and Portmore United losing their opening game of the Caribbean Cup, former champions Cavalier will be looking to be the first Jamaican team to register a win this season. Cavalier will host Salcedo FC at the National Stadium today, starting at 7 p.m. This will be Cavalier's second game in the tournament after opening with a nil-all draw against Cibao to be the only Jamaican team with a point. As for Salcedo, they are second in the group after beating Portmore United 2-1 in their group opener. 183 athletes will battle for national honors when the Jamaica Table Tennis Association's National Youth and Senior Championships serve off today at the National Indoor Sports Center. The four-day tournament, which runs from August 20 to 23, will bring together Jamaica's leading youth and senior players in what is expected to be a keenly contested championship. The event will also provide the JTTA with an opportunity to assess the country's emerging talent while showcasing the continued development of table tennis across the island. Players will compete across various youth and senior sections with national titles at stake throughout the championships. With close to 200 athletes, including a naturalized British player, Shaquille Webb-Dixon, set to take part, organizers are anticipating strong competition as the country's top players look to establish themselves among the best in their respective age groups. The championships is also expected to play an important role in the selection process for Jamaica's teams for upcoming international competitions.
1: Taking part in the National Junior and Senior Championship, this is your foot in to be called for trials to represent either on the junior level or the senior level. So it's very important for anyone who wants to be called for the trials to take part. They have to take part in these events that we're having, the singles event, male and female, for both the youth and the all seniors.
0: Action continues through Sunday with the national champions to be crowned. At the conclusion of the four-day tournament, a new men's singles champion will emerge, as defending champion Joel Lamb has not submitted an entry.
1: We didn't get a feedback from his parents or anything as to why he didn't enter this year. But he didn't enter because entry closed, so you can't re-enter if it's closed. So entry has closed. So come next year, you know that Mr. Lamb won't be able to take part in senior trials for next year because the main event here he's not a part of.
0: That was JTTA President Ingrid Graham. Grandspan Giants, Caribbean Basketball Academy, Majestic Gardens, and Papine Kings will be looking to wrap up their best of three quarterfinal series in the GK1 Makati Basketball League on Thursday after respective 1-0 leads in game one, led by 13 points apiece from LaShane Wilson and LeBron Livingston. Caribbean Basketball Academy beat Edgewater Wolverines 55-51. Kennardo Smith had a game-high 27 points and 12 rebounds for the Wolverines in a losing effort. Elsewhere, Nathan Ricketts dropped 24 points and 9 assists to give Majestic Gardens a 95-50 blowout win over Gordon Penn Dragons. In other games, Papine Kings beat JDF 60-57, while Grandspan Giants had an 81-76 win over Arnett Gardens Rockers. Jamaican jockey Jerome Innes booted home his second win since he began riding on the U.S. circuit earlier this year after landing the fifth event on Tuesday's 8th race card at Thistledown in Ohio. Innes guided the 2-1 chance Go Girl to victory in the 5.5 furlong claiming contest on the dirt, confined to fillies and mares 3-year-old and up, with a purse of $17,400.
2: To the quarter pole they go. Hello Sweets punches through on the rail and now takes a short lead. Go Girl is right there racing with her. It's Rainbow Ship, Mission Girl. She's back and forth. She needs to get going now because the leader is Hello Sweets. Hello Sweets just in front, but Go Girl goes with her. Mission Girl continues to lose ground, a furlong to go. Hello Sweets on the inside, Go Girl on the outside. Go Girl takes the lead, a 16th to go, and now Go Girl has put away Hello Sweets, and Go Girl will go to the winner's circle. Hello Sweets second, then it was Danza Magic. Mission Girl ran fourth.
0: Innes, who has gotten 20 mounts so far, has also recorded 3 runner-up finishes and 1.

0: third place. The 2026 season at Thistledown ends on October 8. Finally, the Victoria Jubilee Hospital and the Charles Chin Loy Maternity Health Centre received donations of medical equipment as promised from proceeds of the inaugural Run for Mom 5K. The equipment provided included examination lights, fetal Doppler machines, and wheelchairs aimed at supporting maternal care. Dr. Lauren Scott, founder of the Run for Mom 5K and director of the Heart and Vascular Center, said all beneficiaries have now received what they were promised.
1: It's very important that we, as we put it, complete the loop, that we give to all the beneficiaries named, the Women's Center that got $4.5 million earlier, and the Victoria Jubilee with the equipment we're giving today, and with the Charles Chin Loy Maternity Health Center with the equipment we're also donating to them today.
0: That was founder of the Run for Mom 5K and director of the Heart and Vascular Center, Dr. Lauren Scott. The next edition of the Mom 5K is scheduled for the 9th of May 2027. And that's it for your Breakfast Sports Report. I'm Renardo Brown. Good morning. It's back to you, Paula.
2: Thank you, Renardo. We recap Newsline 7. More residents from Coopers Pen in Trelawney seeking to take legal action against the state following last Tuesday's demolition exercise. Opposition spokesperson on local government laments slow pace of relief to residents of Hanover affected by Hurricane Melissa. Residents in Greater Portmore St. Catherine concerned about ongoing sewage issues. Denham Town man charged for allegedly carrying out gun attack on another man in the community. Newsline 7 is your 30-minute news package. 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
4: 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We dare you.

0: I dare you, Emily Shields, to tell me the deets on the Royals. Sip the tea. I have my coffee. Good morning.
1: Dare accepted. Dare me. Good morning to you, Paula Adler. Good morning, Shazali.
2: Morning, Em.
1: And Miss Corrine there with you. Morning. Very good morning to the listeners. Yeah. What do you want me to tell you about now?
0: So, Prince Harry and Meghan, are they royals or are they not? Them never give up the royal thing and left and pack up them marbles. And now them go back home, but them not royals. And what's going on?
1: And that's perfectly fine. Is it not? Matthew, I'm extremely
0: But then how come
1: surprised.
0: Their children are princes and princesses?
1: Because they're born in it.
0: Yeah, but if your parents say, we want no such royalty.
1: No, it's not what the parents want. There's actually a law that sets out who is what. So by birth, those things cannot be taken away.
0: All right. So explain, please, yes. From the start. Like it's a little story. Once upon a time, there was...
1: Well, presently, there is a royal family. And the... entire line, lineage, the right to be called Duke and so forth. It is something that is set down in a law passed by the House of Commons. And so it is something that is hereditary. It comes down in the family. In fact, you know, Paula, I've contemplated, let me deviate a little bit from the story, because I've contemplated many times how perhaps

0: going back to the history of the children of Israel. That's exactly how the kings came. And the crown was passed from father to child. So I say this to go back to say that this is over thousands of years old, this business of kings, when people turn away from God and turn to kings, and it remains. So in the UK, we have that. So Harry, Prince Harry, who is the Duke of Sussex, his children automatically remain part of the royal family. His wife as well becomes the Duchess. He's the Duchess of Sussex. And as a result of a lot of falling out in the UK and the need some years ago to slim down the monarchy and the vitriol and so forth from the press there, I believe a halfway house was proposed by Harry and Meghan, where they'd not live in the UK, but they wish to take up residence elsewhere and to remain part of the working royals in the whole makeup. But that was disagreed. They were told, no, they can't have a halfway house. And then they ended up packing up everything and they left and they settled in the United States.
1: All right, so wait a man, hold on.
0: Yes.
1: So, Meghan is princess because she's wife of Harry. Harry is prince.
0: Duke of Sussex, yes?
1: No, wait a man, we don't reach Duke yet. So, Harry was born to Charles.
0: Yes.
1: Good.
0: Harry and William, two sons.
1: So what is Duke versus Prince versus... Charles was the Queen's son. And
0: yes,
1: therefore, Charles's son. How you get Duke?
0: So, the Duke is just a designation that he's still Prince because he's son of a king.
1: Right.
0: So, he's Prince by that.
1: Okay.
0: But they give them these various titles.
2: So would the Duke be or Custos Rotulorum?
0: Much bigger than that. Much bigger than that, because the Custos Rotulorum is sort of just for a small, sort of you have jurisdiction for a small area.
2: Right.
1: So it's a title and you have an area.
0: It's a title that comes from an area, but you really have no connection to the area. So Sussex is somewhere in the UK.
1: Mm-hmm.
0: But the fact that they're Duke and Duchess of Sussex doesn't mean they have any
1: responsibilities
0: at all to Sussex.
1: Okay, got
0: right.
1: it. So then,
0: right.
1: he's really mm-hmm. Prince. So it's the Prince part I want to understand. So he's Prince. So then he said, okay, I don't want to be Prince anymore. What did he no longer want to be anymore?
0: So he's still a Prince. He's just not a working royal.
1: So the royals have duties.
0: Yes, they have duties.
1: And they would do these things. That would be their work. But he don't want to do that work because it comes
0: with so
1: much eyes and fasting business?
0: No, not really. So the issue is that when you are a working royal, it is so sort of restricted that they say you can't engage in sort of any private ventures. You perhaps can't even, I don't even know if you can't even write a book, because I've now seen books being written by all different people who are
1: No,
0: man.
1: So regardless of the reason, he doesn't want to live by the rules of the working royals. He doesn't want that work. So
0: He wanted it.
1: So what did he give up?
0: He wanted it, but it was not agreed. It was said, you cannot be out of the jurisdiction and be doing duties for under the royal name elsewhere.
1: Oh, so he wanted to move away.
0: House.
1: He wanted to move away but still keep the duties and such.
0: Right.
1: And they said, no, none of that. So he said, fine, I'm going to move away anyway, which he did.
0: Yes.
1: And, but in moving away, what did he give up?
0: What was taken away from him?
1: He's still a prince and he's still a duke.
0: Right. So what was taken away from him was the right or the opportunity to be called a working royal. So he couldn't represent the king

0: and the queen before the king anywhere. But he continued charity work because that's how he grew up. Meghan, who became his wife and who is the Duke of the Duchess of Sussex, she also did a lot of charity work before she met him, before she got married to him, and they've continued. So every single time
1: they are still Duke and Duchess,
0: yes.
1: But they were not doing the work for good reasons. I'm not minimizing their reasons. But they're not doing the work as royals. And they moved to the US. So now they're moving back to Britain and their children are gonna go to school there. So I wanted to know, even though they're moving back, what does that mean for the work as royals?
0: The work as royals stopped from some years ago.
1: So, yeah, but it only stopped because them couldn't do it because they were in another country. So now them coming back to Britain.
0: No, it stopped because it was completely cut. There was publication by the Queen then to say they will not be working royals. So wherever you see them, they're not representing the Queen.
1: Oh, so they can't take back the chat.
0: So it's not up to them. And when they left, there's been a massive fallout. He wrote a book called Spare, which is an absolute spill-all. They did an Oprah interview. Meghan, whose social media footprint was totally stripped when she was engaged to Harry, she's reestablished a social media footprint because they said once you're part of the royal family, you're really not supposed to explain, you're supposed to be quiet. She has reestablished. She has gone on to launch her own thing as ever. They've had Netflix engagement.
1: So there is no turning back. There is, for many reasons.
0: There is some turning back now because the physical return to the UK is causing a lot of confusion for people because, like you this morning, you're asking, just how will it work when they go back? And if they do go back, will there be ever an olive branch extended by King Charles at some point in time to reinvite them to do some royal duties? Because the workload, apparently, it has been complained and reported in media that the royals now are not quite managing all of the commitments because it's a slimmed down team that they have. So we don't know if at some point in time there will be a further engagement of them to say, can you go to represent the king at this particular event? Will they even be at Christmas dinners? Because there has been literally no engagement at all since the death of the queen with them being present and being photographed with the king.
1: Thank you, Em.
0: It's a big, big thing.
1: Thank you. I'm just trying to strip it down to the basics, brass tacks. Thank you. We have to go.
0: Right. Yeah, take care. Have a good day.
1: I'll be listening out for you and this a little bit more later.
0: Yeah,
1: help me understand things a little bit more, courtesy of...
2: 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Well, he has some royal duties to continue this morning. 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
3: Duke Shivani. We use Mandela Highway, Municipal Boulevard, looking quite good. Twickenham Park Road, that is seeing a steady stream of vehicles. Barrett Street, as far as the eyes could see, we're seeing a long line of unending vehicles. Getting along Burke Road, well, you have to be very dexterous to navigate the number of craters all along that stretch, all the way down to the Marshpen Road intersection. And if you are intending to use Whitechurch Street, you're going to be in for some delays in that area. We got onto the Spanish Town bypass, where we're seeing things are flowing quite easily. So too along Salt Pond Road. Brayton Parkway, however, we're seeing a build-up, and you have to be yielding in that vicinity. So look out for those persons who are navigating that area, especially when you get past Upper Henderson intersection, to continue along Brayton Parkway, because the number of craters are slowing down things quite a bit for those motorists in that area. Now here is your traffic tidbit for today. I don't know if you've ever heard of the Dutch reach when it comes onto the vehicles. No, this is what it is. When you're parked on a street, open the door with your far hand. What does that mean? So if your right hand is nearer to the door, it means use your left hand to open the door. What this does is it forces you to

0: turn your body so that you can have a better look to see what is coming, so that in the event that something is coming, then you do not open the door inadvertently and cause a collision. So use your far hand to open the door when you are parked to ensure that the way is clear before you open the door. And that's your traffic tidbit for today. Later on, we'll be heading to St. Thomas to link with Henry Shirley. So until then, after the world news, it's right back to you, Shivani.
1: I was listening to you and saying, what kind of foolishness has Shane telling me? Who going to turn around and open the door with the other hand? But it makes sense. And you know why I'm endorsing it, Hal Shane?
0: Why is that?
1: Or us, those of us on motorcycles are often not seen. We're not seeing, we're not noticed, even though drivers glance and say, but I tried it a while ago inside here, and if I turn, you're right.
0: There you go.
1: I have a better chance, and particularly of the blind right there, so yeah.
0: The blind spot, exactly.
1: Thank you, Hal Shane. Okay. Thank you. 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

0: Stepping into our Mindful Mornings conversation, today we have Dr. Brian Kazara back with us. He's president of the Jamaica Psychiatric Association. Hey, Doc, how do you do?
1: Yes, good morning. Happy to be here.
0: Good morning. Good morning. Welcome, welcome, welcome. Doc, in our last conversation, I was trying to remember the word. No, the word gone again. It's not schizophrenia. Hypochondria. Which is a term that I'm familiar with, and I think that it means when people, every little thing them thinks that I'm sick. But I think it was you that said that that's an old term, and there's a new way to refer to that when it is a mental challenge. Give me a little background here, please, Doc.
1: Yes, man. So as you'd have mentioned, a lot of us will be familiar with the term hypochondria, to refer to somebody who has a consistent and oftentimes intense fear that they may have a medical condition. So as you highlighted, anytime they experience any kind of bodily sensation, they start thinking that it could be indicative of a medical condition. Now, in modern times, we call it illness anxiety disorder. That's the current term that we use in the scientific community.
0: Illness anxiety disorder. And gosh, so many of us have searched for our symptoms online, Doc. When, at which point does ordinary concern become illness anxiety?
1: Okay, so that's a great question. So when we start calling it illness anxiety is when we consider the fear to be excessive and persistent. And by excessive, what we mean is that they may have, for instance, a normal headache. You know, all of us experience a headache. And immediately their mind jumps to them having like a brain tumor, for instance. And this is genuine. This isn't just them think a fleeting thought. This is something that becomes persistent. Another common example is them maybe feeling their heart beat strongly after exercise and then considering that they actually have a heart attack. And even after they see, a medical professional, or maybe they even go and do tests, and the test results come back normal, the anxiety continues. And even if they no longer believe they have that condition, they start thinking that they have another medical condition.
0: Okay. So if even though something disproves my... or says that no, it's not that, I think, oh well, then it's something else.
1: Exactly. Or they may continue to persist and believe that they have the issue, mm-hmm. even though the medical professional would have tried to reassure them.
0: And what might that cause somebody to do? What does that look like in everyday life? If Shivani or I have illness anxiety, how do I behave differently beyond just checking everything?
1: Sure. And the important thing to emphasize is that when persons have illness anxiety disorder, a lot of times it really disrupts their everyday functioning. So some of the things that you may observe or you may experience is they frequently check in their body. They may be looking for lumps. They may be checking their heart rate all the time. This can be very time consuming, mm-hmm. and a lot of times stop them from being able to focus on work and school. Any little experience they have, any little thing they feel in their body, they take it as something dangerous, and that can cause chronic stress. It can cause them to be very distressed for long periods of time. You would have mentioned it. A lot of times they might be searching the internet excessively for a disease or trying to understand a condition. And again, this can be very time consuming. And in some individuals, take away from them being able to do their everyday tasks. That's how serious it can be. Mm-hmm. They might be always asking family members or healthcare professionals for reassurance, and this can even be sometimes bothersome to the people around them because they might do this many times in the same day as well. Sometimes we actually see the opposite issue where they're actually avoiding doctors or hospitals because they're afraid that they may be told they have an illness. And of course that can be serious because they may be neglecting their health and not seeking help because of a fear of a very serious condition. When that might not be the case.

0: And then for some individuals, when they even hear that someone has a medical condition, mm-hmm. that also can be a huge source of fear and anxiety for them. So these are some of the things that you can look out for or observe in someone that may have illness anxiety disorder.
1: And if a doctor says, no, Paula, your tests are normal, I've seen where that reassurance doesn't always bring relief. Why not? Isn't the doctor the professional?
0: Right, exactly. So, you know, and that's an important distinction, because the truth is that all of us have some degree of illness anxiety, right? All of us may experience some kind of feeling, and our mind might jump to something that could be very, very serious or terminal. But one of the key distinctions is persons with illness anxiety disorder tend to continue to have this anxiety even after seeing the medical professional or getting the test results. Just the nature of the condition. There's still a lot of signs that we need to be able to help us explain exactly why this happens, but we know that that's the pattern we observe.
1: So what are you saying now, Doc? Should I stop Googling symptoms altogether? Or is there a healthy way to use online health information without feeding that anxiety?
0: Now, that's a great question as well. I think generally medical professionals encourage their patients, their clients, to be well-educated. So it can be a good thing for them to look up symptoms and try and understand. But also what we try to emphasize is the importance of using reliable sources of information, right? That's one thing I want to emphasize. Credible sources. Mm-hmm. And as well to appreciate that you may read something online, but because most persons don't necessarily have the background or training that a medical professional has, they may not be able to interpret what they come across as precisely as a doctor would. Mm-hmm. So even though they can read up on it, they should always leave space to remember that they may not have the training to interpret it the right way, and going to their medical consultation with an open mind and ready to try and receive information from a professional. That's the balance.
1: It's hard, because how do I then know when a symptom needs to be medically checked, or if I can just, you know, the urge to seek reassurance yet again?
0: That's a very important question. So the first thing I want to say is that if there is a new or persistent or severe physical symptom, such as chest pain, difficulty breathing, fainting, you know, unexplained pain, or sudden weakness, or things like that, those things may require urgent medical attention. So one shouldn't experience those and immediately think to themselves, oh, you know, maybe it's nothing serious. Just like we had discussed with the panic attack last week, when you experience symptoms like that, the first thing to do is to seek medical attention before determining that it may not be as serious as you think. So there is room for seeking medical attention if you're experiencing things like chest pain and difficulty breathing, absolutely. But then once you've gotten the reassurance and tests have come back, then what we would hope is that you no longer feel the need to explore further. But just remember that illness anxiety disorder in and of itself is something that can be treated. And like I mentioned, if you're spending hours of your day researching or seeking reassurance and it's disrupting your life, then that's when you might need to seek help from a medical professional as well.
1: Doc, the people on the outside, I have a problem with someone who is just always thinking that they are, and may have illness anxiety. I can't diagnose it, but when somebody just always think that they're sick, it is difficult not to say,

0: they're experiencing new and intense symptoms, then encourage them to seek medical attention in that scenario. But if that's not the case, then what you can do is just listen keenly, but also try and put some kind of healthy boundary there. So say, okay, I'm going to listen to you, but I can only manage to listen to you for 10 minutes. Because after that, I have to get back to doing what I was doing before.
1: Say that again, Doc, because if it's someone who's been doing this repeatedly, then you are annoyed and you may have a different perspective, but being empathetic may be difficult. So one more time, tell us how to say.
0: Yeah, no problem. So what we want to emphasize is the importance of listening keenly, but also setting appropriate boundaries. So you're going to tell them that, you know, I do take what you're saying seriously, but I can only manage it for about 10 minutes because I am occupied and have to get back to what I'm doing. That kind of careful balance is how you can be empathetic, as you say, but at the same time, not feel overwhelmed.
1: We have to go. We have BBC World News coming up, but thank you so much for helping us to understand it and how to manage it, not just with ourselves, but with others. And if people need help, Doc, where do they find you or your colleagues?
0: Right. So what they can do is they can go on the Instagram page for the Jamaica Psychiatric Association. The handle is JPA Mental Health. That's the Instagram page. And there's also the Jamaica Psychological Society. And that handle is JAMPSYCH, J-A-M, Psych.
1: .com.
0: Thank
1: you so much. Heading up to the BBC World News, courtesy of Lasco Gold. It's 8 o'clock.
2: Welcome to NewsHour. It's live from the BBC World Service in London. I'm Tim Franks. At least 15 people have been killed in Kyiv as Russia pounds the Ukrainian capital from the air. The mayor of Kyiv keeps his message for the West short and punchy.
3: We need ammunition, we need anti-missile systems, we need support from our partners.
2: Also today, a report from inside a Ukrainian facility holding soldiers captured fighting for Russia. What a South Korean MP makes of Donald Trump's overtures to the North. The founder of the collapsed Chinese real estate firm Evergrande is sentenced to life in prison. Prince Harry and his wife Meghan are planning to move back to Britain. And
4: before sunrise, the digging begins in this remote village. Hundreds of people are searching for something they hope will change their lives.
2: The gold rush in the remote west of Kenya. All that to come after the news.
5: BBC News with Danielle Yawovietska. The mayor of Kyiv, Vitaly Klitschko, has told the BBC Ukraine needs more help from its partners to protect civilians after another intense Russian bombardment overnight. At least 15 people were killed and more than 40 injured in the capital. Our correspondent in Kyiv, Dan Johnson, has this report.
6: In one suburb of the city, several apartment blocks have been almost totally ruined, but are somehow still standing. At least two of the residents were killed. Many were wounded. Most of the survivors are now homeless. The local school's been damaged and a children's hospital. There were prolonged air raid alerts across most of the country overnight, with further waves of drones and missiles reported to have been intercepted. But the damage across Kyiv is evidence, officials say, of the desperate need for more American Patriot missiles to protect Ukraine against Russia's increasing attacks.
5: A new batch of 70,000 doses of vaccines are being sent to the Democratic Republic of Congo to help contain the Ebola outbreak. There are currently more than 5,000 known cases of Ebola in what is the fastest spreading outbreak on record. Here's our Africa correspondent, Thomas Makwana.
7: The 70,000 doses of the Ervobo vaccine, which was designed to fight the most common Zaire strain of Ebola, Director General of the World Health Organization, Dr. Tedros Adhanom Ghebreyesus, say that the vaccine had shown some effectiveness in trials against the rare Budibujo strain, which is spreading in DR Congo. 20,000 doses being sent to the country are for clinical trials, with the rest for frontline workers. Two separate vaccines specifically designed against the implicated strain are also entering human trials for the first time.
5: Germany has registered a record 14,000 deaths so far this year linked to the extreme heat wave. The country's Public Health Institute says more than 70% of them occurred in one week in late June when temperatures hit 40 Celsius. The figures have surpassed the previous high of nearly 9,500 heat-related deaths 12 years ago. Maritime security reports say a tanker travelling off the coast

0: of Yemen has been seized by six armed men who've diverted it towards Somalia. Barbara Plett-Usher is following events from Nairobi.
1: The UK Maritime Security Agency says the tanker was boarded by six armed people about 136 nautical miles east of Yemen, which is on one side of the Gulf of Aden, and it is heading to Somalia, which is on the other. It's not yet clear who hijacked the ship, but this is the latest incident since a resurgence of Somali piracy in April. Reports say this is fueled by local anger over illegal foreign fishing trawlers. But some defense analysts suspect that Yemen's Houthi rebels may be coordinating with the pirates to disrupt shipping in the Red Sea. Iran has threatened to do so in response to the U.S. naval blockade of the Strait of Hormuz.
0: You're listening to the World News from the BBC. Health officials in Nepal say dengue cases have now spread to most districts and warn that the mosquito-borne disease could rise during the monsoon season. The assessment came as the country observed World Mosquito Day. Several countries are holding events to raise awareness on mosquito-borne diseases such as dengue and malaria that kill hundreds of thousands of people globally every year. Two women and two men have been caned in public in Indonesia's Aceh province for having sex outside marriage, each receiving 100 strokes. Seven others received lashes for the lesser crime of physical intimacy. Aceh is the only province in Indonesia to apply Islamic Sharia law strictly. A gold rush has gripped a village in a remote part of western Kenya after reports spread about the discovery of the precious metal. Dozens of prospectors, mostly farmers from the area and neighbouring Uganda, have flocked to the village in West Pokot County, hoping to strike it rich after recent crop failures. Akisa Wandera reports.
2: Just a few weeks ago, Cheporor was a quiet rural village in western Kenya. Now hundreds of people are digging through its riverbeds, hoping to strike gold. And the rush is creating opportunities beyond mining. Traders have travelled from neighbouring counties to sell food and other goods to the growing population. But the sudden influx of people is exposing the area's lack of basic services. The rush may already be losing momentum, with some prospectors leaving after finding little or no gold.
0: A homemade animated film about a baby cow has become an unlikely box office hit in China. The Bull Comes was reportedly made for just a few thousand dollars by an amateur animator with help from his mother. It has now taken more than $4 million in earnings, placing it just behind the latest Spider-Man film in China's daily rankings. And those are the latest stories from BBC News.
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1: Hey folks, thanks for your patience. We'll be taking off very shortly. You should be wheels up in about 40 minutes. And due to a bumpy ride, snacks and beverage service has been suspended. AC has given us some trouble. Sorry, folks. And Wi-Fi is out. And so is the entertainment. Yeah, I'm sorry about the smell, folks. We are aware.
2: I know.
1: Just one more quick note. We are going to have to deplane.
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4: 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CG United Insurance. Good like that. As I

Yeah. Road safety is everyone's responsibility. This week on JSAFE Now, we will discuss the urgent need to reduce road fatalities. Joining us in studio will be SSP.

0: Eloy Darby, Commanding Officer of the Public Safety and Traffic Enforcement Branch, and District Constable Marlon Fletcher, Motorcycle Fatalities Reduction Strategist for the Jamaica Constabulary Force. As road fatalities continue to be a serious concern, the duo will share important insights on motorcycle safety, responsible road use, and how motorists can help protect themselves and others. Don't miss the conversation. 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
3: 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Live safe, live easy for another of our traffic reports. This one is a double up first. Here is Helshin Burke.
4: Thank you very much, Shivani. Now, we use the Helsham Main Road to get onto Brayton Road. Things were slowing quite a bit. Then we use Southborough, Bridgeport Road. Those areas quite good. George Lee Boulevard, that is where we're seeing a slow-moving long line of vehicles in both directions, actually, to get onto Dawkins Drive. And then we used the Portmore Toll Booth without any challenge. That area was quite good. We did not see the usual build up in that area, and we just got through the Porsche Simpson Miller Square and we made that right turn to get onto Spanish Town Road to get down to the intersection with Payne Avenue, Oakland Road. That area, well, that is where now we are at a standstill because we're seeing that everything in front of us, all the brake lights are fully illuminated. Now let's find out what's happening over there in St. Thomas with Henry Shirley. Good morning, Henry.
5: Good morning to the motoring public. Well, we got a bit of good news for motorists today, and I tell you that the first one is that the good news for motorists is that the Caribbean Development Bank's new accelerated bridge program will impact two critical bridges that are set for rehabilitation. And the first one is the Easington Bridge, and of course, you know, this bridge was damaged during the passage of Hurricane Melissa last year, and the bridge is now closed to both vehicle and pedestrian traffic. Now, on the program, it will be fully rehabilitated to restore vehicle access. Currently, though, motorists are using the Ford through across the Yalas River to get from Norris into Easington. Now, the other bridge is a Swamp Road in Lloyds, where there is no bridge in that area except for a footbridge. So, vehicle access is through the Ford getting across the Mondeycott River. Now, the aim here is to create a climate-resilient bridge. And this is what is planned for the area to improve safety and accidents in that area. So that's the good news. And in fact, today, a team from the CDB Bank will be visiting the area to look on these two critical bridges. The next good news, though, I'll share is that motorists are traveling from Port Morant going all the way up to the Portland border. It's pretty good movement as that roadway has been fully rehabilitated. In fact, the last time we spoke about this area was that out in the boarding area, work was, you know, ongoing. But that work is now completed and it's smooth sailing. In fact, from Morant Bay all the way up to the Portland border, it's good movement, no challenges for motorists. Carl Shane is back to you in Kingston.
4: Thank you very much, Henry, over there in St. Thomas. So on to the linkers again in the final report. Shivani, it's back to you.
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0: So, it's time to jump inside the commentary box, climb up on top of the commentary box, skedaddle around the commentary box. I don't know. Any which way you want to look at it. Today, we're going to talk about the fact that while prices are rising, and I don't think or what you call it, or what it name, are rising, or what the thing you get paid at the end of the month by the people that hire you. Boy, these.
4: Oh, we're distracted by you on TV.
0: What?
4: You're on TV.
0: I'm on TV.
4: You
0: what are.
4: Are
0: you talking about? Oh dear.
4: There you go.
0: That look like me, TVJ.
4: Yeah.
0: Listen,
4: cross country
0: man.
4: Recap. Okay, we're
0: young
4: talking
0: man,
4: about.
0: I'm
4: no.
0: speaking to you. Is yes. your grocery shopping costing you more? Pretty much, because there's less money going around nowadays.
4: Of course.
0: And food is actually one of the largest and most unavoidable expenses in any household. So, many of us are trying to find maybe just ways to save when we're going shopping and mm-hmm. stretching the money that we actually have. But sometimes the problem is not the price
4: yeah.
0: of the food, it's the way that we shop. So I have questions for you. There are some habits that feel convenient or even economical, but actually cause us to spend more on petrol or buy things we don't need, throw away food we never use. So this mm-hmm. morning, this is the grocery shopping reality check for you and Kareen. I'm going to give you a grocery shopping situation and you must decide if the shopper is being a smart saver or a money waster.
4: All right.
0: But some of them are so easy. Let's see how well you manage your supermarket money. You ready?
4: Yeah.
0: Supermarket tour, round one. Kareen visits 3 different supermarkets every Saturday because each one has some items on special. She might save $1,000 by the time you add up all of that on the groceries. She spends time in traffic, uses more gas. Is she a smart saver or a money waster?
4: She's not a smart saver.
0: if you're walking, you say, or if it's walking distance, that not so bad. Okay, all right. So if you're driving, possible money waster.
4: Yeah.
0: Okay. So the lowest shelf price is not always the lowest cost. So we have to add up, Kareen, your gas, your travel time, and the likelihood that every time you go to a different place, you might pick up something else. That's me. Is that you too?
5: Sometimes.
0: Is that you, Shavani?
4: Yeah, sometimes.
0: No, oh boy, sometimes. You see? Yeah, you
4: yeah,
0: see?
4: Yeah.
0: So we'll have to consider that as well.
4: Yeah.
0: Okay. And do you ever drive across town to save a particular amount that actually might have been less than the gas you used?
4: Yes.
0: It's like some people drive downtown to buy gas.
4: It's a little cheaper.
0: I used to. But then it was a big difference cheaper, but that gas station closed down.
4: Yeah. All right.
0: Freestyle shopper. So, Kareen, Shavani knows roughly what he needs in the house. So, he goes shopping without checking the fridge or the freezer or the cupboard or without a list. I'm a famous. I'm no, I have an idea what I need. Is he a smart saver or a money waster?
5: I think it would be best he checked just in case he had.
0: You know what? Call him money waster.
4: Yeah.
0: That is how Shavani comes home with another bottle of ketchup while forgets says the rice he should have gone by in the first place, which actually happens to me sometimes. So before shopping, we should check what is running low, what needs to be used before it spoils. How many of us do that in the fridge? What needs to be used before it spoils? I look at expiry date and them things. Even a short list on the phone can reduce duplicates, forgotten essentials, and those tempting, it was on special purchases. Yesterday, I buck up in a 2 cornflakes box tape up together on special. I wasn't planning to buy cornflakes.
4: But you grabbed it.
0: All right. Round three, those of us that shop for our future self. So, Karine is determined to become healthier. So she buys whole heap of spinach and lettuce and fruit and fresh vegetables. She now decided what she going to cook or how she going to prepare them, you know. But she getting them so that she have them. Is she a smart saver or a money waster?
5: Money waster. Yes, good intention, but possible money waster.
0: Because we sometimes shop for the person we hope to be instead of the person that we are currently prepared to be. And the vegetables spoil before the new lifestyle can start. So start realistically, buy smaller quantities. Choose some frozen or canned vegetables. Mm-hmm. But if you can, you know, depending. Because now when some drought and things ultra expensive, I feel watch what we buy. Especially if we have it, I will not use it. Right. So buy healthy foods that fit the meals that you know you are already regular preparing. And the healthiest food does nothing in the world for your body. Or your budget if it ever get thrown away.
4: That's true.
0: Yeah, no waste. So, what is your version of the forgotten lettuce in the fridge? What is in your fridge that you always forget?
4: Holy patings.
0: Yeah? Holy patings, like what? So, Karine, what you forget in the back of your fridge? You don't forget nothing.
4: Really?
0: My carrots shrivel up. Oh. And they look like extra hairy and they're hard. And
4: so, what do you do with them?
0: You have to throw them at that point. Or sometimes I...
4: You can juice them.
0: I always throw them away. Well, I certainly can't eat them. They're too tough. But yes, I should use them for drink.
4: Yeah.
0: All right. Round four. Good morning, Price Mart. I love you. The Price Mart trap. Shevardi sees a large package at Price Mart. And the cost per item is lower than anywhere else. So he buys it. Even though it's him one live and he might not use all of it before it expires, is he a smart saver or a money waster? Shevani, buying bulk saves money only when you actually use the bulk.
4: Yeah, and it depends on how fast you use it.
0: Thank you.
4: Yeah.
0: But sometimes we don't think of that. We're just like, oh, whoa, look at that. Let's get it. So before you put that giant package in your Price Mart trolley, ask, do I use this regularly? Can it last long enough? Do I have somewhere to store it? Could I sensibly divide it up with my mother, my father, a relative or friend,
4: neighbor?
0: Yeah. Right. A bargain that spoils is not a bargain. All right, final one. 8:22. All right, shopping with no limit. Karine does not set a grocery budget because the prices change so frequently. I mean, she simply buys what the household usually buys and hopes that the total is manageable. Reasonable, yeah? Smart saver, money waster.
4: All right.
0: Money waster. A budget does not have to predict the bill perfectly. It just gives you a target and helps you to notice when your spending is drifting upwards. Review what you spent last month. Choose a realistic target and keep a running total as you shop. Because if money is tight near the end of the month, you can check the freezer, the cupboard, the leftovers before automatically buying more. Okay? I'm talking to myself, by the way.
4: That's what I should do.
0: So before your next supermarket trip, remember 6 quick checks.
4: 1.
0: Check what you have.
4: 2.
0: Make a list.
4: 3.
0: Plan a few meals actually.
4: 4.
0: Compare the real cost, not just the shelf price.
4: 5.
0: And buy what you'll actually use. And 6. Shop with a budget in mind.
4: Okay.
0: Alright.
4: Alright, nice. 6 tips.
0: Coming out Jamaica of the grocery.

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2: So I put back to Canada, speaking with Professora Michelle Stewart McCoy on Tuesday, and she reminded me of filter. You know the thing where you put on Chrome or your browser that does things, mm-hmm. like an add-on.
3: Right.
2: And I had it a couple of years ago, and I don't know what happened. Maybe I changed laptop and forget about it, and I put it back on. And it changes occasional and arbitrary words to Spanish. So anything you're reading, you'll see a Spanish word in there.
3: Oh, really?
2: Yes, it's pretty cool. I remember loving it then. And if you don't know the word, if you hover over it, it shows you the
3: English.
2: The English. It's very cool. So last night, I was taking a break. I was a lot of work, long stretch. And I took a break. I was watching some Netflix.
3: Mm-hmm.
2: And the words come up, what you call that, subtitles came up.
3: Right.
2: It was changing some of the subtitle words. I was like, well, but then I started now watching to see, is it going to change? And it's not watching the movie instead. But it's pretty cool. T-O-U-C-A-N.
3: Toucan.
2: Yes.
3: Okay. There's a, as you said, there's a company Trinidad with that name.
2: Mm-hmm.
3: Yeah. Toucan. Yeah.
2: 8:31, folks, as we move through, and I was here looking for the birthdays of my friends, and I see that one of them lives in Georgetown, Cayman Islas. Cayman Islas, in case I never know that, that is islands. Happy birthday! Is Livingston White professor yet?
3: Dr. Livy!
2: happy birthday. Then Kevin Duncan, happy birthday to you. Haven't seen you in a while. Christopher Telfer, happy birthday, sir. Mr. Courtney Hamilton, wishing you the best for today, your birthday. But today, ladies and gentlemen, is also International Day of Toni Morrison. Toni Morrison, happy birthday.
3: Happy birthday, Toni.
2: Haven't heard from you in a while. Haven't seen you in a while. But wherever you are and whatever you are doing, Sir Toni Morrison, happiest of birthdays and wishing you all the best.
3: All right. Well, I want to say happy birthday to Nigel Gordon Summers. All the very best. Lots of love and many blessings coming from Julian Houghton. Enjoy your birthday, Nigel Gordon Summers. So I have a paper here. It's written, right? And it says, happy birthday to my aunt, Teresa Pascoe, celebrating her very special day, coming from your niece, KB, Kareen. Enjoy your birthday, Teresa Pascoe. Enough love and many happy returns as you celebrate another year. Want to say happy birthday greetings to Mr. Roach. Well, his birthday is on Saturday. Yeah, so happy birthday when it comes. Mr. Roach says his shop is at Central Avenue near National Bakery. I know he's listening, and here's hoping that you live to see many, many more birthdays. And good morning to the missus, all right? To the WhatsApp line, 876-553-5908. Happy birthday to Sonny Ann Forbes of Southampton.

in St. Elizabeth, coming from the Smalling Robinson family. All right, happy birthday to Jail Pinnock in Manchineel, Portland, coming from Celine. This one says, morning, Siobhan and Paula, please help me wish Vivine Rose a happy birthday from the Temple Hall New Testament Church of God family, as well as Juliet Miller. All right, happy birthday greetings to Lisonia.

0: Luck. Grace says, happy birthday to Anita Francis from Brayton Phase 3, coming from all the members of the Portmore Gospel Chapel and from your friend Grace in Cumberland. All right. Let me see what this one says now. This one says, the specials with two items, so the price of one is because they are near expiry.
1: I guess. No, I've
0: got
1: done two cornflakes before they expire.
0: All right. Lisa says, morning, Paul and Giovanni. Please say happy birthday wishes to an extremely kind lady, Mrs. Beverly Gardner Williams in Bloomfield, USA, coming from her husband, Vincent, children, Marcia, Trevor, Marcio, and Chelsea. Basil, Kadine, and Sieta, grandchildren, Ariel, Amari, Jillian, and Giovanni in the U.S. Also her sister Cherry, nephew Morris, and nieces, Georgia, Shireen, and Laverne in Longville Park. Enough love from all your family and friends in Barton's, St. Catherine. All right. Let me see now who else is celebrating birthday greetings to. Dorothy Anderson of Shortwood SDA Church, who's celebrating her big day today. Enough love from the Family Life Department. Here's hoping that you live to see many, many more birthdays. Happy birthday to Benty Bent of Bellevue SDA Church and Barbara Green Road and the Barbara Green Road, Southfield, St. Elizabeth, celebrating today. Enough love from Mom Novlin, daughter Kashana, granddaughter, and friend Dalton, also to Merlene and everybody. Enjoy your birthday. All right. Quickly going through VIP birthday to my daughter Janelle Bailey and grandson Javon Walker, nephew Renardo Walker from Omelia District, all celebrating today. Let me say happy birthday greetings to our little star Tyree Cameron, coming from Mom Antoinette, Brother Tyrese, Auntie Rush, Shen, and Ven. Love you, enough, Ricky. All right. This one says, morning, Paul and Giovanni. Just saying hello. Thanks, Yvonne in Portland. Edgar, hope you well. Let me see who else. And let me just go back up. Did I miss any? I think I did, eh? let me see now. Where we go. Happy birthday to my mother, Mrs. Norma Lang. May you live to see many, many more birthdays, coming from Sashine Lang. And she says, you've always been there and you've always said you would live until God comes back, and I don't doubt you would. Alright. This one says, happy birthday greetings to Sonia Louise Jackson in Hanover, celebrating 70 years today. Wishing you all the very best, coming from your family and your friends. Alright. Says, we celebrate you as a strong woman, an excellent mom, and respected community figure. Love you loads. All right. Elaine, your birthday is today. Is it Elaine Nelms? Hope I got your name, Elaine. Enough love from your sister Nicole and the rest of the family. Enjoy. Rockefeller, your birthday is today. Enough love from Dad and your brothers and your sisters, all from Purple Island. Enjoy your very special day. And this one says, happy birthday to Sonia Valentine from her mom Angela Valentine, Dad and sister Tiana, Sashika Johnson, the kids, and everybody. They love you loads. All right. And this one just came in. It says, happy birthday to my brother Warren Henry. Yeah, his birthday's tomorrow. Enough love from your sis Unique Matthews. Here's hoping that you live to see many, many more birthdays, Warren Henry. All right. Well, if it's your birthday, happy birthday to you. If it's your anniversary, happy anniversary. And if you're just celebrating life, hey, my friend, continue to do so, no? Because guess what? The more you praise and celebrate, the more there is in life to celebrate. Give thanks, though, and count your blessings. Name them one by one, and you'll see how blessed you are. It is 22 minutes now before we get to 9 o'clock. Let's step to the streets for the final report. Courtesy of Guardian General Insurance Jamaica Limited, live safe, live easy. Here for the final time this Thursday is Hal Schoenberg.
2: Thank you very much, Shivani. No, for those motorists intending to use Payne Avenue, it is going to be a pain to get up that area because of the number of craters that we had to navigate along that area. Please, the authorities need to give attention to that. Then getting onto Brotherton Avenue up to Waltham Park Road, we got down to Nelson Road intersection. Again, that area.

0: has been completely eroded, so attention is needed to be given to that area as well. Wellington out to Maxfield, no challenge at this time. And Maxfield Avenue, though you're seeing a number of vehicles using that area, it is smooth going all the way up to the intersection with Lyndhurst Road. And that brings us to the end of our reports for this morning. Thanks to Henry Shirley, who joined us from over there in St. Thomas. Richard Flowers has been our broadcast engineer, and we have been guided by JamNav, by Munaj Informatics, knowing the way. Until tomorrow, we guide you again. Take care of yourself and each other, and be safe on the roads. Right back to you, Shivani.
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3: 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Left you. Without a dope beat. Step 2. 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

0: It's so good.
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2: Yes, what me do?
3: What you do?
2: Me go check me prostate.
1: No,
4: seriously?
1: Me not do that.
3: Remember say that pops drop out from, you know. Me have to take it serious. You can't just do the blood test, you know. But better safe than sorry. So me do the full package. Plus, the NHF card help pay for the PSA test. Biggs, you're 40, you know. The earlier, the better. Guys, me know you still want

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Alrighty, folks, we gotta go. Thank you so very much for keeping our company. Trust you had a great time waking up with us on this here Thursday, the 20th of August. Here's hoping that you'll enjoy your day, make it a great one, and stay with us right here on the 94 as we keep you abreast of all that really matters. Big thanks to the team pulled together by Karine Bradford. Thanks to Althea McKenzie. She joined us earlier for Farm Talk. Please come back tomorrow for more of that. Clinton Pickering joined us for a rural report. Big thanks to Dr. Brian Kazar, Henry Shirley. Thanks to Hal Shane and the team, Richie. Thanks to Emily Shields for helping us understand things a little bit more. And she's in looking quite lovely on the other side. Laid hair and all. With some pearls to complement it. Really looking nice. Thanks, Paula. I'm Shivani Blair. Make it a great Thursday, folks.

Hey, come over here. Yeah, you. Didn't you know that this morning is the finest morning, and there's no other morning as fine as this morning, darling?

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1: Welcome to the Hotline for today, Thursday, the 20th August, 2026. Good to be with you today, listeners. We thank you so much for joining us. We know that you have choices. We're happy when you come here. Happier when you find reasons to stay. 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
2: Emily's views, her position on the issues, her point of view backed up by the facts. 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
1: On Sunday, the Gleaner had quite a few interesting stories. One of those is on the second page, A2, by Janet Silvera. Businessman Christopher Issa has commissioned what will become one of Jamaica's tallest sculpted monument, a massive 62-foot work by renowned Jamaican sculptor Wasishede Cole. That is as much about the devastation of Hurricane Melissa as it is about the country's capacity to rise again. If you haven't seen the story, you need to see it. And you need to see the full view of this monument, which, based on all the description by Miss Silvera, it is depicting the resilience of the Jamaican people, and it is now being sculpted in Montego Bay in St. James. The height, according to Miss Silvera, is no accident, because Christopher Issa deliberately settled on 62 feet as a nod to our year of independence, creating a link between the monument and an artistic vision conceived at the birth of the nation but never fully realized. So there are these just rugged roots fully exposed, ascending with two hands clutched sort of midway. And then there's this massive tree at the top that's sprouting up. But embedded in the trunk of this structure are images of people. There's a woman who, according to the description, she'd apparently, at her older and more mature age, given up. And she passes a baby up to somebody, such as the new generation will survive the onslaught of this hurricane. And there's another one who is clinging on, and a soldier is saying, come on, just give me a hand. And she's on the verge of giving up, but the soldier's movement is indicating to her, no, don't give up. And it is such a powerful and beautiful story.

0: and artistic expression of what has happened with the hurricane, but just the ability of the country to rise. And even though the rise is slow to some people, it is comparatively good. Big steps seeming small to us who are here. So when I read this sort of feel-good story, I can't wait to go to drive to Montego Bay to get past and to actually see this monument. I suspect you can see it from very far because of its height, and really commend Christopher Issa for this idea, the commissioning, and the sculptor for the artistic creativity around it. It will be something to behold, and I'm sure something to talk about. Yes, so if you're into that. In fact, I think Mr. Issa is known for these sorts of larger-than-life pieces of art, and he has outdone himself with the concept for this, coming at a good time after the hurricane too. So I start there because in the midst of all of this, the background is the overhang of Melissa. And so the Planning Institute of Jamaica held its quarterly briefing on Tuesday, I believe it was, where it revealed, as it does, these quarterly preliminary estimates and a look at the quarter in which we are now. And I think that we are prone to forgetting how recent Hurricane Melissa was, and it's really when we get these figures that we are sort of jolted back to reality. And if we don't put the thing in proper perspective, we'll begin to feel as if things are duller than they actually are. So there is a downturn in the economy for the quarter that has just ended as a result of what happened with the hurricane. But that must have been expected. And there are so many different sectors that have been seriously dampened by the hurricane that the economy at some point in time, it is going to feel it. And the recovery for the economy, we have to look to see whether the recovery period is shortened or whether it is lengthened, to know what sort of store, what sort of hope we are to hang on the various moves, the various projects, the NARA, and whatever else that it is that government has put in place. Let's hear a little bit about what Dr. Wayne Henry delivered at this briefing by the PIOJ on Tuesday.
1: 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For the first 6 months of 2026, real GDP is estimated to have contracted

0: For the first 6 months of 2026, real GDP is estimated to have contracted by 3.5%. The goods producing industries down 14.4%.
1: Do you think all this washing soap

0: He says real GDP was down by 3.5% and was outlining the sectors. No surprises there. Those were really hard hit.
1: Short term?
0: Yes. Let's hear him continue.
1: Tracked within the range of 0.5% to 1.5% for July to September 2026. That is, lower output is anticipated as industries continue to recover from the adverse effects of the hurricane. It is important to note, however, that as the economic recovery intensifies, the expectation is that for each subsequent quarter, the rate of contraction will be progressively smaller, ultimately returning to growth during the October to December 2026 quarter.
0: All right. Let's just hold on to that. That's Dr. Wayne Henry, Director General of the Planning Institute of Jamaica, at its recent quarterly press briefing on the estimates revealed for the economy for April to June and presently for July to September. The look ahead. Let me take a break.
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2: Another interesting story in the Gleaner on Sunday is titled Brutal. Late New Falmouth director's daughter slams Cooper's pen demolition as totally insane. When you read the story, you'll realize that there is a big rift in the Chisholm family. The Chisholm family is headed by one James Chisholm. He has a daughter called Marcia Ann Chisholm. There's a younger daughter, June Chisholm. And there's a Jacqueline Chisholm who, I understand, has died, and so has James Chisholm, the father of these three young ladies. The story says retired real estate investor and shareholder in New Falmouth, shareholder Marcia Ann Chisholm, has expressed strong disapproval of last week's bulldozing of homes in Cooper's Pen, Trelawney, insisting that her late father would have opposed the move. So when I first read this now, I started to remind myself, who are we dealing with here? Though we've mentioned James Chisholm, from all I've seen, James has not acted in any personal capacity. The properties are owned through this company, New Falmouth. And as you know, in law, the company has a separate legal personality from the individual. And if the individual has died, if there is one director of the company who has died, then one needs to look, just as the individual can pass in a will gifts and leave assets to beneficiaries, the individual can also speak in his will as to what is to happen to shares that he has in whatever company. And there has to be administration of the estate to transfer interests upon death to whomsoever he set down his beneficiaries to be, if there is a will. And if there is no will, then the law allows for the administration of estates for people without a will. Because everybody has an estate. You may not have anything in it or anything much, but whether you die with or without a will, there is a way in which whatever you have left, if anything, has to be shared. So I see Marcia Chisholm stating that her father wouldn't do any such thing. So I continue reading. New Falmouth, they tell us, a brokerage company.

0: company now with in removal status, according to company's Office of Jamaica Records, is the legal owner of the 705-acre property now at the center of the national discourse. So in removal may just mean that they've not filed the returns they're supposed to file, and contacts have been made. Some of those have not yet been regularized, but they can be regularized. The woman, this is Marcia Ann Chisholm, who is domiciled in the United States, is the eldest of three daughters for James Chisholm. And they remind us that James Chisholm was a director and the second largest shareholder in New Falmouth until his death in 2021. Chisholm, I wish they had said which Chisholm they are dealing with, but I suspect it's James here. So I'll read it as James Chisholm and Company Development Limited is listed as the largest shareholder. So it looks as if within New Falmouth, you have James Chisholm, the individual, and a company listed as the largest shareholders there. And James Chisholm was also a director in New Falmouth. Now they're telling us some official state filing submitted to the Secretary of State. I don't know why that is material. One has to look to see what the company's office in Jamaica says about Company Development Limited. But they tell us, according to official state filings submitted to the Secretary of State of Florida up to 2021, James, his younger daughter June Chisholm, and his youngest daughter Jacqueline were listed as directors of Chisholm and Company, the wider group under which Chisholm and Company Development falls. Marcia, the one who they've quoted extensively in the story and who says that the bulldozing is brutal, they say that she ceased being a director in 2014, while Jacqueline died in February of this year. Really, really sorry to hear. The family is going through quite a bit. The property, this is a quote now, at New Falmouth Resort belonged to my father's Chisholm and Company. One of my cousins called his brother, who lives here in New York, and he called me and said, "And there's an article on the news. The people who live on the land woke up to bulldozer, battalion of army people, battalion of police and cranes to knock down them house," Marcia told the Gleaner. "I know these people have been living on the property and they were supposed to leave or pay for it, but you don't do this to the common man or even the common animal, not even giving them notice. I see children and babies and women coming out in interviews to tell what happened to them." She called the demolition of over 20 houses brutal and blamed family members for the act that has polarized public opinion. This is now. Further, Marcia Ann says, no official action can be taken with the property because her father's will, which has been probated, is currently being legally contested. I don't know who tells her, unless she's saying that an injunction was obtained. This sentence says a lot to me. So the fact that the will has been probated means to me that, one, James left a will. Two, he has executors. Three, the executors got a lawyer. The lawyers applied for probate. Four, whomsoever the beneficiaries of the interest in New Falmouth are supposed to be, those have probably had the interest in New Falmouth transferred to them, or the processes are somehow underway. it looks as if after the probate was granted in James Chisholm's estate, which is a very important process for us to understand the legal makeup of the interest in New Falmouth on James's death. Very important process. It looks as if when Marcia Ann, who lives in the United States, found out about the probating of James Chisholm's will, that she obtained legal guidance and she's now challenging the probate, probably on the basis that little or nothing was left for her, or that it is not an authentic document for James or for some other reason. Needless to say, my efforts to reach Juliet Mayer Rose, who's acted for New Falmouth, those efforts continue to fall on really rocky soil. I've not been able to reach her, so can't satisfy my head with what is the new composition of New Falmouth since we learned of the death of James, and whether he's clearly left a will, what does the will look like, and where are we in the administration of the estate. But I walked away from this article realizing that there is a massive rift in the family for many years before the last couple of years as well, and it has found itself on the front page of the paper, where one member of the family is actually blaming others for the manner in which the demolition exercise was carried out. We continue to await more on this.
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3: Thank you, listeners. We're back with you on the hotline. All right, I'm gonna come to your calls in a moment, but I tell you that sometimes it is a bit difficult to just countenance some of the things that go on with a lot that goes on in my head, I'll put it at that. Because I've heard the opposition, for example, calling for the government to update them on the status of this so-called caveat that remains on the title to the property in Cooper's Pen. And the person who is calling for it is Lothian Cousins, an attorney at law. I quite like Lothian, like his presentations in the parliament. I found that question to be baffling, to say the least. Baffling because I heard him in an interview with Dion talking about the Court of Appeal matter. And if you've read the Court of Appeal decision, where the Court of Appeal slapped down the Minister of Housing on the more than 10 points of appeal that it brought in that claim against New Falmouth, slapped it down and told it can find nowhere where it can be said that the decision of the trial judge was palpably wrong, such as to overturn that decision, then it stands to reason. In fact, Mr. Lothian Cousins went on to saying that the government let down the people because the government didn't appeal to the Privy Council. As if an appeal to the Privy Council would have any prospect of success that he has identified and which merited the Minister of Housing taking the matter on appeal to Privy Council back then. But he was faulting the current administration of not continuing the appeal further. But on top of that, the appeal having not gone anywhere than the Court of Appeal, which dismissed the Minister of Housing's appeal, this caveat cannot stand. And I'd be shocked if the caveat is not withdrawn. I'd be shocked if the caveat remains on the face of the title. And it is simple legal sense. Yeah, and in fact, the caveator, if it does remain, and I don't think it can, the caveator cannot have any greater rights than the person who is the holder of the interest. So what happens normally, if the holder of the interest wants to do anything with the land, whether to sell it or so and so, then the presence of a caveat on the title, it allows the registrar to write to the caveator to say that there is this thing that is going

0: going on, and you need to show up to defend your caveat, or if not, it is going to fall away within a number of days. That is what it is. And there's no way, if this caveat remains, and it cannot remain in light of where the matter was legally, if New Falmouth desires to do anything with the property, there's no way any Minister of Housing can defend the presence of that caveat if it still remains. The caveat is like a dopey right now. As far as I'm concerned, in fact, I'm looking at it to see. I'm looking to see whether there's an endorsement from the registrar that the caveat was removed. The problem I have with this is that this is a certified copy, which is dated the 13th of the 8th, 2026. So this has some recency, and I don't know why this caveat is still on the face of this title in light of the court decision. So the point is, to even some of the arguments that we are raising now, we're flying too many kites. They are devoid of common sense. Yeah? Anyway, Miss Juliet Mayor Rose, I am still trying to find you. And I had heard a conversation with the Minister of National Security, who I tried to reach last week. And at the time, he said he'd just come back to jurisdiction and had not been briefed. But in the interview, there are so many questions I want to ask him and want to ask the commanding officer for Era 1 about the particular operation, which is now the subject of a court filing. And in a way, I'm happy for that court filing, because the police are supposed to, after being served, put in a response, and then perhaps through the court we will get some of the answers that we seek. So I suppose we'll hold until such time. 876-926-2178-926-8631. Colin, what you say his name is? Lothan? No I? Well, I and I can call him what I and I want to call him. He's Lothan and not Lothian? Lothan. Yeah, man, you need to put an I in your name. Come in and know what kind of question that you ask. Lothan. That name gives me problems, so I'm so sorry to Lothan's mother and to Lothan, because a name is very important and an I is very important. They come here and call me Emo Lee. My auntie lives there. Don't call me no Emo. Call me Amy. Anyway, Colin, tell him to ask rubbish, yeah? Oh, God, I suppose if he has had the document stamp certified copy. Oh, this is a different parcel of land. And I don't think it's a different parcel of land. This is the same volume and folio that I see mentioned in the court decisions. What is it? 1008-636. Minanobra. I'm looking to see whether there's an endorsement. Unless there's another page. Let us see. Oh, why caveat must be on this title, yeah? Caveat lodged 1st of May by Minister of Housing. Claim equitable interest. Not an equitable interest. If the court run you away, it is inequitous, as the court say, iniquitous for you to be claiming equitable interest still. On what basis they could have claimed an inequitable... What is this? Withdrawal? This is withdrawal of what? Anyway, let us go to the break and come back. Maybe the land agency will need to put something out on this, because I don't understand how this is a certified true copy of it, dated the 13th of the 8th, 2026, with it on the face of the title. Anyway. In my view, this is like dopey pan paper. Let me take a break. I dopey this.
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0: Boy, may I tell you, say, look here. It is so important that you see these documents. One of the reasons why we go to law school is to learn to read documents. And, in fact, I hadn't had a look at this document under the microscope. Because I have a microscope, sometimes I have to pull it out, you know, because the documents from the title's office sometimes not as legible as whatever. There used to be a time when they'd write in most beautiful calligraphy. You know them teacher like Miss Richardson who used to teach me math at primary school. Not math, about primary, all age school me go. And when Miss Richie writes on the board, oh my God, you don't want to rub it off. So beautiful. That's how they used to write on those titles. Anyway, for the person who sent me the title, me just find what me looking for in the break. I know something had to be there. This is caveat number 1759455. Lothian? Lord Jesus. Lothian? Pull up the caveat on your phone. 1759455. Pull up the caveat on your phone. And then look at the front page of the title. Look at the front page of the title and look if you don't see in the right column a notation in ink where it says C, the letter C dot 1759455 W/D withdrawn. So all this time the title is telling us, in that's what I suspected, that's why I sit here. You see, when I tell you to hold on, because I'm here trying to read this thing, I say something must be here, because I do business all the time with land agency. And I know how efficient they are. And there's no way

0: this endorsement on the last page of the title is telling you what is the actual status in light of the Court of Appeal decision. So when I go back and I'm looking for the endorsement on it, the document is actually telling us that the caveat was withdrawn. Yeah? So Lothan, look at the back page, look at 1759455, lodged on the first day of May 2012 by the Minister of Housing, and then look back at the top right hand corner of volume 1008, folio 636, and you will see in ink C, which I think stands for caveat, but if you're not sure, the same number for the caveat, 1759455, it says WD, short for withdrawn, and the date of the withdrawal. You can tell stories from what is on the face of the title if you know how to read it. And this is why it takes so long to go through law school. Yeah? So long, because there are things written here that if you haven't had the training and you don't know what to look, you will see what I consider dopey pan paper and you come make a mole out of the thing. But even if you didn't see this, on this, it just tells you that in light of what happened in the Court of Appeal, this thing cannot be there. What kind of equitable interest the Minister of Housing can be claiming? None. Shouldn't even be in the action from the start. That's what the court said. And if you were not there, the issues perhaps would have been resolved. So many matters I'm doing, me have to take magnifying glass to read it and put in the hours. So when I see papers flying, you can't fly all paper you want if you don't take the time to read it. And a lot of people now coming with AI. AI is generating all sorts of questions for you, don't even understand what on earth you're asking. We have a lot of information but absence of knowledge. So, Judith, come and take the dopey out of the studio. In Jesus' name. Mrs. Fuller. Dopey be gone. All I want to Genesis 6, angel. Son of God, who come with son of man and create all sorts of giants on the earth. A baby giant, you know, be. Oh. Anak. Children of Anak. Anyway, Juliet, Mayor Rose, I've been looking for you. Why you won't answer the call? This is the hotline. Puzzle solved. At what time? 8 minutes to 10 o'clock. Puzzle solved. Volume 1008. Folio, let me pull it back up. 1008 folio 636, caveat was withdrawn many, many, many, many, many years ago. You want answer? There is your answer. This is the hotline. This must be John. 217. Oh dear. Oh, this is John. Hi, John. Yeah, man, give me dial tone. A dial tone me want to talk to. Hello? It's me. Oh, God. Here, John, hang up on me. Me hang up on you first. Mrs. Arrell. No, sir. I cannot manage. More dial, Mrs. Fuller, more dial tone. Me hang up on John formally. 27615. Hello?
1: 217, good morning.
0: East Central?
1: Good morning.
0: Is it your time?
1: Yes, because you

0: day after that.
1: Caveat withdrawn.
0: After me, did you just have a
1: many years ago.
0: Me did just have from a volume of the number, but me never go read out to all that.
1: Mm-hmm.
0: Yeah.
1: Withdrawn.
0: After I got my shield.
1: No, on a sight go.
0: Yes,
1: and this is why, no, we have to be very slow to talking sometimes, you know.
0: Yeah.
1: I find in this world, I cannot manage it. I cannot manage because people just talk. The world's so noisy. And we just inflame emotions and just go on. And when the thing is there in sort of plain sight.
0: Yeah, man. Where you're with the people's attorney, Miss Emily Shields.
1: Nobody make no money off of me. No make no money off of me. Every day them put me up on TikTok. I've never been on this thing. Everybody I make money off of my beautiful face.
0: Okay.
1: I'm a beautiful. Hello. Nobody make no money off of me today.
0: I know that, but for a person who has been just listening to that line for the first time.
1: Everybody know me.
0: No, Miss Shields.
1: Can Ninja Man put my name out the long time if you never know me? Over 23 years.
0: Okay.
1: 22 years a champion.
0: Okay.
1: Real bad man.
0: Looking back at what the minister said yesterday. Hello?
1: Which minister now?
0: The justice minister spoke on a matter yesterday in terms of early guilty pleas.
1: Yes.
0: And I always been having a difficult with that. 42D.
1: Yes.
0: The relevant section, 29.
1: Mm-hmm.
0: Because once you plead guilty... You have a difficult with it under the mandatory minimum sentence. Me hear you speak about single digit yesterday in terms of early plea and you can get off, but there is no going around with the mandatory minimum.
1: There is. So,
0: it is?
1: Didn't the Court of Appeal just decide that?
0: And
1: you came here with me. There was a massive panel that was set up by the Court of Appeal.
0: Yeah.
1: Which looked into the issue of the mandatory minimum.
0: Yeah.
1: And they decided, I haven't yet reread the case. I haven't read the case, but I read sort of the short ratio. Is that in light of the independence of the judiciary, the court is free to go below the mandatory minimum in the appropriate case without a certificate from the judge, the court, the Supreme Court. I think that's what the decision said. And you're a village lawyer. Didn't you bring that case to me before?
0: I never bring that specific area of concern, but I am glad I am glad to know that you have outlined that specific area now. So because when I look at,
1: let me ask Robert Fletcher, Mr. Fletcher, I remember the hearing. Mr. Fletcher was counseling it, and I believe it was the DPP, the former DPP, who appeared before the court. The panel was chaired by the present president, where they looked at the mandatory minimum, and they are not going to be sort of caught in this rigidity set by the parliament because of the independence of the judiciary, especially with sentencing. So I think you can go below it where the case warrants it. Yeah? So you need to write it down and go read and come back to me. Let me read and we can come back to it.
0: So Ms. Shields, they are now giving back the room to the judge just to apply the severity of the offence of the law, now by not taking away the discretion with the mandatory minimum sentence. Because at times, less to the seriousness of the offence, and then you had stick with a mandatory or minimum. You cannot get below that. When the judge did that, used to have discretion in rooms, so this does not warrant this heavy load of sentence.
1: You sort of put it in an awkward way to say to give back. Why I say that is because you could not have taken away something like that. Yeah? So... I suppose if it was a takeaway, then a giving back is accurate. But there was no takeaway. And the courts have recentered the independence of the judiciary in that decision. Let me find it and talk again. Your money don't know. You're making enough money off of me. Goodbye.
0: Miss Shields, hello?
1: Goodbye.
0: One last something, please.
1: I have to go to the break quickly.
0: I wanted to look at the Weapon Prohibition Act, Section 2, Subsection 2.
1: All right, let me write it down and come back.

0: with me next time, okay? Weapon Prohibition Act.
1: Thank you. Under the pepper spray and a mace for the personal protection.
0: Yeah, there's a case on that, you know. Big case on that. That set the thing. All right, I'll find it. Thank you for the call.
1: Thanks very much.
0: We're up on a break.
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We have been requested to announce the deaths of Byron Morgan, Portia Williams, Maxilla Ione Soli, Miss Max, Miss Maxine, Sheila K. Hermit, Aunt Sheila, Demiki Blair, Earl Campbell, Herton MacLeish, Balti, and Linford Williams.

0: Byron Morgan, a late of 17 Antonia Drive, Independence City, died on July 20, leaving wife Shirley, children Delford, Anthony and Lorraine, 7 grandchildren, 3 sisters, brother and other relatives. The body of Byron Morgan leaves Lee Mason Funeral Home to Miracle Open Bible Church, 33 to 39 Portmore Drive, Independence City, on Saturday, August 22 for funeral service at 11 o'clock, interment at Meadow Rest. Portia Williams, aged 102 years old, late of Mitchell Road, Goshen, St. Elizabeth, died on July 2, leaving 3 stepchildren, grandchildren, and other relatives. The body of Portia Williams leaves Bent's Funeral Home, Santa Cruz, to the Seventh-day Adventist Church, Goshen, St. Elizabeth, on Sunday, August 23, for Thanksgiving service at 11 o'clock. Interment in the Goshen Cemetery, St. Elizabeth. Maxilla Ione Soli, Miss Max, Miss Maxine, late of Jeffreytown, St. Mary, died on July 18, leaving daughter Simone, 3 grandchildren, siblings, and other relatives. The body of Maxilla Ione Soli leaves Mispa Funeral Home, Port Maria, to Jeffreytown New Testament Church of God on Saturday, August 22. For funeral service at 11 o'clock. Interment in the family plot, Jeffreytown. Sheila K. Hermit, Aunt Sheila, late of Palmetto Grove, St. Mary, died on July 3, leaving son Bob, granddaughter Sage, brother Bill, sisters Shirley, Madge, Silvani, Joy, and other relatives. The body of Sheila K. Hermit leaves Mispa Funeral Home, Port Maria, to Bible Truth International Assembly, Windsor Castle, St. Mary, on Sunday, August 23, for funeral service at 1 o'clock. Interment in the family plot, Palmetto Grove. Demiki Blair, late of 6 Cedar Valley Road, Kingston, died on June 14, leaving sons Demar and Javari, parents Dion and Brian, 5 brothers, 7 sisters, 2 grandmothers, and other relatives. The body of Demiki Blair leaves Bourne and South's funeral service and supplies to Sandy Park Seventh-day Adventist Church, 1A Sandy Park Road, on Sunday, August 23, for funeral service at 11 o'clock, interment at Meadow Rest. Earl Campbell died on June 24, leaving wife Patricia, children Dwayne, Nicole, and Simone, 14 grandchildren, brothers, sister, and other relatives. The body of Earl Campbell leaves Madden's Funeral Home to Life Tabernacle United Pentecostal Church on Saturday, August 22, for Thanksgiving service at 11 o'clock. Interment at Dovecot. Herton MacLeish, Balti, late of New Forest, Manchester, died on July 26, leaving 2 grandchildren and other relatives. Funeral service for Herton MacLeish will be at the Church of God of Prophecy, New Forest, on Monday, August 24, at 2 o'clock. Interment in the family plot, Lane, New Forest, Manchester. Linford Williams, late of Beaufort, Darlaston, Westmoreland, died on June 30, leaving 7 children, 3 grandchildren, 12 grandchildren, and other relatives. Funeral service for Linford Williams will be at Christ Gospel Church, Darlaston, on Saturday, August 22, at 11 o'clock. Interment in Darlaston Cemetery. Peace be yours in this time of grieving. 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
3: Thank you, listeners. We're back with you on the hotline. At 10:15, we have Keeping Company with the Company's Office of Jamaica. There's also a feature coming up. I think I have Minister Robert Nesta Morgan at 11:15. All right. John, I think John called to say he didn't hang up on me. No, John, me know. I hope people don't believe. Guys, don't you know when I'm joking now? Please don't take it serious. I literally opened the line and there was dial tone. And it's a line that John calls on all the time. So I just made it up to say, John, yes, a dial tone me want to talk to. I hope that I don't have to explain all of my jokes when I give them. You will know that he didn't really hang up.
4: Hi, good morning, Miss Shields.
3: Oh, Jesus. No, Mrs. Fuller, hang up for me then. Oh. John, how are you?
4: I am giving thanks, Miss Shields. I know before I go into there's a young man who listens to your program religiously.
3: That's you?
4: And the other day when I... Well, his birthday, he's saying, why you being written a happy birthday dream.
3: Oh, dear.
4: His name is Charles Rodriguez.
3: Yes. Charles?
4: Rodriguez.
3: Rod what?
4: Rodriguez.
3: Rodriguez.
4: Yeah.
3: Where is he now?

0: I'm not sure if that's true, but even Madara wrote Maleficent.
1: All right. I've made a note of it. I'm going to sing soon in the program. He has to keep listening. All right?
0: Machines, a couple of things here quickly before, you know, I see the Prime Minister is trying to defend him putting on these plaques and these houses, the social program houses.
1: Mm-hmm.
0: I remember that before the election, it wasn't being done. But after, I don't know where you get this this idea from, that he must put a plaque on it, built by the Jamaica, by the government of Jamaica, presented by the Prime Minister Andrew Wood. Just something.
1: Mm-hmm.
0: That was the house that we built in Jamaica. Food for the poor. And other people, volunteer, other governments have built so much out, and it has never happened. It has never happened. And the thing is, it is not the Prime Minister money was built the house. And you know, the Prime Minister should even quail up in sick. I'm telling you, in 2019, he went to Parliament and told the minister that he's going to build 1,000 of these houses per year. Take away 2 years for COVID and one for burial and Melissa. So that will leave about 4 years.
1: But why you take out only the one, the actual COVID years and not the impact?
0: I take away 2 years for burial for COVID then.
1: Mm-hmm.
0: For the hurricane then. Take away 2 years.
1: 2 years so for the hurricane. You have to take 4 years for COVID because of the impact and recovery. Where that leave you?
0: All right. So even 1 year then. Mm-hmm. Even 1 year. So every year gone. So 6 years ago, it's 1 year.
1: Mm-hmm.
0: To date, it's 349 of the houses have been built.
1: Mm-hmm.
0: So I'm still short 600. I'm patting myself on the back. As a matter of fact, remember, the other general has spoken about some lapsing out of the money I spent in that program. So the Prime Minister putting his name on these houses, I believe it is wrong. It is very wrong. Because remember, in our bill, the JLP alone.
1: Yes.
0: And before the election, I said, Mr. Sheen, he didn't read.
1: Yes.
0: But you started reading after the election. Maybe he has been emboldened. But you know what I mean? Next time, Mr. Sheen.
1: Yeah, but there's no...
0: You know, I don't want
1: I
0: to look at this.
1: I think it's a little distasteful.
0: Very much, Mr. Sheen.
1: I
0: very
1: think
0: much.
1: So.
0: I'm happy you agree with that.
1: No, at the least, that may be that. Don't know why that is happening. Anyway, move on.
0: The next part, Mr. Sheen.
1: Mm-hmm.
0: I don't want to look at and think that economy is Melissa. What economy is in a tailspin now? This is from is it Rafa Nyman?
1: Mm-hmm.
0: I've been telling us from 2022, 21, all right, after the COVID thing and 2022.
1: Wait, after the COVID thing? That's what you're calling it?
0: After the COVID pandemic, Mr. Sheen. If you have shows, the real,
1: and
0: a matter of fact, before COVID, the economy is happening, you know. But if you have shows from 2022, the real figures of the economy, and a lot of the people in social media try to downplay it. And what we have seen, Mr. Sheen, is the hurricane can make it even worse. But our economy has been going down rapidly, Mr. Sheen. We're in a tailspin now.
1: I don't know about going down rapidly, but what you're downplaying, even this thing you're calling the COVID thing, this world has had some unprecedented shocks, including the onslaught on oil prices by the war in Iraq. Before that, Ukraine, Russia, which is continuing on top of that COVID, the contraction, and then a category 5. John, hold on. No, hold on. I don't think you can even begin to appreciate what this world has undergone and what this small island state has endured. It is true that there's a downturn in the economy, but you know, for me, it is the good news from this thing. The PIOJ is projecting that the recovery time that they'd initially projected to be 3 years.
0: Mr. Sheen, rubbish.
1: Why is it rubbish? Why is it
0: rubbish? Why are they predicting, Mr. Sheen?
1: Oh.
0: Why is it longer?
1: Okay. So you're not... hold on. You don't accept that one. You
0: no,
1: are,
0: no, it wasn't much longer than this year.
1: So you accept the information that there is a 2% decline, 2.9% decline. You accept that?
0: Yes,
1: Mr. You accept that agriculture is down, mining is down, and all of the other sectors.
0: That is why I am saying this year. It wasn't much longer than what I'm talking about.
1: Anyway.
0: It went at least like 3 to 4 years.
1: Thank you.
0: It's going to be about 2 years. I'm leaving this year.
1: I have to go.
0: Look at this.
1: I have to go. Thank you for the call.
0: We will continue the conversation tomorrow this year.
1: Always. Tell Charles good morning and he'll hear me. Celebrate him when the time is right. This is the hotline.
2: 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The time is now
1: 10:15.
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4: Notice is hereby given that the Boston Beach Complex in Portland will be closed to the public on Saturday, August 22, 2026 for a staff event. They reopen on Sunday, August 23, 2026. Boston Beach Complex apologize for any inconvenience this closure may cause. 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
1: Right. We're back with you. 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Joining Mrs. Tony Ann Alexander, Branch Manager, Montego Bay, Company's Office of Jamaica. Good morning to you, Mrs. Alexander.
9: Good morning, Emily. Thank you so much for having me.
1: And how do you do?
9: Good morning to your listeners as well.
1: Yes, how do you do?
9: I'm great, actually, giving thanks.
1: Have you had the chance at all of seeing this 62 feet monument down in St. James there that Mr. Issa has commissioned and which the artist is
9: Yes, it is beautiful.
1: Oh, really? Where you stay and see it? We can't wait to come down to have a look at it. Yeah? It's splendid.
9: It is gorgeous. Yes, when you're driving towards that side, Bogue.
1: Yes.
9: It is amazing.
1: When you're driving towards Bogue.
9: Yes, aren't you talking about the housing structure?
1: It's a massive monument that's going up in the air with two hands clasped and a tree coming out of it. They say that it is at St. James Place on Jimmy Cliff Boulevard. That's where it is, yeah?
9: We've seen that as yet.
1: You haven't seen that? Well, you need
9: no,
1: to
9: but thanks for
1: drive out
9: I'm
1: there.
9: I'm going to drive down there this afternoon to see.
1: Yes, man, it is being erected at St. James Place, Jimmy Cliff Boulevard. It's a gift to Jamaica from Issa and S Hotels, and it's a 60-foot, 62

0: feet monument that is being sculpted dealing with Hurricane Melissa, the triumph of the people, and it just looks splendid.
1: Ooh,
0: have a look.
1: I can't wait. So next time I come on, I'll let you know.
0: Yes. All right, good. Tell me what we're talking about today.
1: So today we'll be talking about document rejections. So the thing is, applications that are submitted to the companies of Jamaica, they can be rejected for a number of reasons. And among those reasons really are when persons customize their articles, or maybe the form is incomplete, they have insufficient share information as well as the appointment information, or the dates are incorrect, among several things.
0: Mm-hmm.
1: So that is what we're going to be discussing today.
0: Right. Start off. So tell me where you start.
1: Right.
0: Go
1: so,
0: ahead.
1: Mm-hmm. No problem. So when a company receives a notification from us about a document being

0: Registration of the Business Name Act or even the Companies Act as relevant to the specific filing. And as a result of this, the non-compliance may arise from a range of issues, including the ones that I would have mentioned earlier. So because of these issues, the documents cannot be processed or registered until the issues that they have identified, the examiners have identified, these are corrected. So we would have sent a notification to our companies in terms of our formal guidance, so that they can come in, make the requisite corrections, and outline the steps required to ensure that the document that they are filing is brought into compliance prior to its resubmission.
1: So you couldn't just simply look at a previous filing if they had filed before and put in that information at company's office. You don't do that.
0: Yes. So what we do, so two things. One, on our website, we have samples that are available for customers to use as a guide.
1: Yes.
0: So if you go onto our website, www.orcjamaica.com, you go to forms.
1: Yes.
0: And under forms, there is a drop-down menu called precedents. These are sample companies, dummy companies, in we will say, that are already completed, that you can use as a guide in completing your forms. So when you come into the office, the thing is, in-depth check is done within the business registration unit. Based on the customer volume that customer service sees, it is challenging to go do an in-depth check at front office. So an in-depth check is done once it is submitted with the examination unit to ensure that whatever is submitted aligns with the Companies Act and the Business Registration of Business Name Act. So, and for this reason as well, Emily, we have our online platform, which I would have mentioned the last time I was on, because our online platform is intuitive enough whereby it guides the customers according through the process. So the online platform has fewer rejections than persons who actually file in branch, because with the online platform, it actually highlights the sections that the customers would not have completed.
1: Right.
0: So it highlights and it doesn't allow you to move on until you actually go back and make the correction with whatever was submitted initially.
1: Right.
0: So that is a plus as it relates to our online platform. But for the persons who generally do walk-in transactions, the issues that we're really identifying is whereby persons have custom articles. There are persons who try to do the articles. They do not want to take the standard articles from the Companies Act. And as such, they decide that they want to customize it. But the services of an experienced lawyer or accountant generally is needed in this regard, because sometimes when persons tend to try and tailor their articles or customize it, it doesn't adhere to the laws of the Companies Act, and as such it is inconsistent and requires amendment before it can be approved. There are times whereby persons are submitting documents that are not properly dated, they are not signed, the names are inconsistent. Say for example, you may have Emily Limited on one document and you may spell Emily wrong on the second document, or you may have Emily Services Limited on another document. So we try to ensure that persons remind persons that consistency is key. So if you have an address on one form, ensure that it's the same address on the other form. So if you write Strawn Street on one form, ensure you write Strawn Street on the other forms, as opposed to Church Street on the other form. And we have issues, persons who decide that they want to write on the documents. We encourage persons actually to actually type into the documents, because there are times whereby when you write into the documents, the penmanship may not be legible. And as such, some letters may look like other letters, and sometimes we're not able to see or make out what persons are trying to write. So date inconsistencies, illegible print or handwriting, things like these are issues that we have been seeing consistently as it relates to our documents that are being rejected.
1: Right. So just step back to the online filing for me and just remind me, what are some of the things we can file online before my next question and before you move on? What are some of the applications we can make online?
0: So currently you can do new business as well as new company registrations online. You can renew your business online. You can close your business. You can file an annual return, status quo, and beneficial owner returns online. So once

0: have an approved annual return and beneficial owner return on file, you can always hop onto our online platform to file the next annual return that will become due. You are able to change your company secretary also online as well.
1: So what about the signing sections for the director or the company secretary? How do those go when you do the online?
0: So you get a secret code, which is sent to your email. And then that secret code you will input into the online platform.
1: Yes.
0: And that will form your digital signature.
1: So the secret code does that extend to the signature being the signature of the company secretary as well as a director or two of the company, or do you give a secret code for each of those potential signers?
0: Each. So okay. You just have to subscribe to our website. So each person, each officer who is signing on behalf of the company,
1: yes,
0: would need to subscribe. So once you are registered,
1: yes,
0: then once you're on the online platform, it will drop down to see who you want to sign the document. And once it is that they are subscribed, then it will allow them to digitally sign. They'll get the secret phrase, you put in that code, and then the document will be signed and submitted for processing.
1: Okay. Okay, excellent. Yes. All right. So you say the unsigned documents. Clearly then, if people are using the online portal to file any other forms that you say can be filed online, then you'll get an error message if the signature is not there. Yeah?
0: All right. And then allow you to proceed.
1: That's right. And name inconsistency also, that will be flagged on the online platform pretty quickly. Yeah?
0: Right.
1: All right. What else you want to tell us about these issues, no? What we do if a document is rejected? What's the next step?
0: So if your document is rejected, the customers are notified that the same is rejected. And the only thing they'll be required to do is to come into branch to have it collected. So therefore, at the time of collection, persons would need to just take in their ID as well as the receipt in order to collect the rejected document. So when they come in to collect, they will get the rejected document itself as well as a detailed memo outlining the specific deficiencies that the examiner would have identified and including the corrective actions that are needed. So therefore, once a customer comes in, collects this rejected document, they will sit with the agent as well as they will go through, they'll perform a hand-holding process at this point in time whereby to ensure that the document is not rejected another time. And note, there is no additional fee for resubmission. It is free to resubmit the document.
1: Good. Let me just take a break. Let me take a break and come back with you. And you will give us a little bit more and wrap, because time flies when you're having too much fun. It's the hotline.
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1: Wrapping up, keeping company with the company's office, Mrs. Tony and Alexander, and she's just telling us about just what does it mean when you get notification that some documents need amendment, and just some common mistakes that you make, how you can avoid them, and if your document is rejected, what do you do? Can somebody collect the rejected document on your behalf at all, Mrs. Alexander?
2: Yes, Emily, you may authorize another individual to collect on your behalf. However, the person that you're asking to collect for you, they must have the official receipt at the time of filing or payment, and they must take along with them a valid government-issued ID and a signed, or, and if they don't have the receipt, a signed authorization letter from you clearly permitting us to release the document to them. So if you're going to give them an authorization letter, you should include your full name, the name of the person you are authorizing to collect the document on your behalf, and sufficient details identifying the document in question.
1: Mm-hmm. And yes, go ahead.
2: Right, so I was saying, if you don't have any of these things present, unfortunately, we will not be able to release the documents, because we have to ensure that we the measures that we have put in place are enforced to protect the confidentiality as well as the integrity of the records.
1: Right. And when you, if you come there and you don't know how to do the corrections, can we get help from somebody there?
2: Yes, we'd be more than happy to assist. So you will be able to sit with an agent, and they will be able to go through the memo that the examiner would have attached to the document. They will go through each line to ensure that all the requisites are met. Mm-hmm. So they will match this along with the document that would have been submitted. In addition to this, you are able to request an appointment. So if you wish to have an appointment with the examiner itself, who had examined the document and rejected the document, mm-hmm. you are able to do so. You are able to request an appointment. You just simply send us an email to CustSupport, that's CustSupport, at orcjamaica.com. Mm-hmm.
1: All right, good. Tell us where to find you then.
2: So we are located on all social media handles, as well as we are located at One Grenada Way in Kingston 5, as well as in Montego Bay at Unit 3, the Annex Plaza in Fairview. So if you need to call us, you can give us a call, 908-4419, and that goes up to 24, and it is 876. We are on WhatsApp at 876-995-6943 or 876-403-5257. 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
1: Thank you so much, Mrs. Tony and Alexander, Branch Manager, Montego Bay Company's Office of Jamaica. And go ahead and tell me what you see next time with this massive 62-foot monument in St. James. All right?
2: Most definitely will. Have
1: Take
2: a great
1: care.
2: Day. Thanks for having me.
1: All the best to you. Right. This is the hotline. I've had a lot of people making contact.

about the opposition asking for government to declare the status of the caveat, the status of the caveat. And I thought, what a ridiculous question when the Court of Appeal decision was so strong. It was a unanimous decision saying no on appeal to the Minister of Housing. So from the timeline I went through on this program, it was very clear to me that, as I said, that caveat is just like nothing on the paper. And I only sat here this morning and said, you know, let me pull up this document to see, because I don't know why it is still on the paper. And worse, why is it on the paper with an endorsement showing that there is a register, it's a true copy of what the title office has. But if you understand how to read documents, then I'm searching. I'm literally searching in the break to say there needs to be something here. How is it authentic stamp of the title's office on this, saying that this is a true copy? And just looking now all over the document, looking for the thing in ink, looking for the thing in endorsement, I was able to find, nestled in the top right-hand corner of the document, an endorsement in ink, which is very common, showing that this caveat, which was lodged in 2012, the same caveat number, was withdrawn. And it appears from the endorsement on the right, the top right-hand corner, the last entry in ink, that the caveat was withdrawn sometime, it looks like, the 13th of October 2016. So it's a matter of understanding how to read titles. And I don't expect an untrained eye to be able to read it, but certainly an attorney.

0: And I don't expect an untrained eye to be able to read it, but certainly an attorney, if you do not caveat, you know what the Court of Appeal decision said. So no minister of housing cannot claim any equitable interest after the Court of Appeal slapped them down like that. So that part was a little bit of common sense. But the endorsement on the title, you, if you can read the title, then you should be able to find the things that are written there. And there's a lot of information that can be had from a title. Yeah, mark you, I do expect that writing on the top right hand corner of the title, that it is to be endorsed below the actual caveat, and there should be an endorsement in ink on the title. Yeah. So it's the same title that has been making the round. It's just proper reading of it. 876-926-8631. This is the hotline. Good morning, 8631. Hello.
1: Good morning.
0: Honorable.
1: Empress.
0: Yes. They up on the gully side.
1: We are thinking this judgment, you know. After, I just talk about that. The state here in Jamaica, when I talk about the government, you know, which is, you know, the state control 22% of land in this country, and the private sector, control 78% of land. So tell me now, where we the poor and the have not in this country have to go up on the gully side or in a riverbed?
0: But who you call the private sector, Lazarus? Whole heap of people in the so-called private sector.
1: Listen, this you
0: are working poor in the
1: sector, because it is really so. Because a 10%, you know, a white mixed race people control the wealth and resources of this country. A minority of people. So them really are so calling this judgment of the truth. You know, see, after our labor, them call the squatters and all the institutions in Jamaica and the private sector over here. And the same informal community of people, we were then call squatters, pull up them institutions and their workplace. How brutal them is in this judgment here. Eh? A corrupt and unjust society and a come talk about law, where judge say.
0: It's not judge law, no.
1: In Jamaica, is a special arm of the state.
0: The what?
1: The judicial system.
0: Yes.
1: When the people are talking about where the judge say or where the judge not rules say.
0: Yes.
1: It's a special arm of the state. And the state is here to protect the interest of the private sector.
0: Not true.
1: Who, listen,
0: not
1: listen,
0: true, Lazarus.
1: As the sole landlord of the country, Jamaica. The private sector and the state is the two landlord, the biggest landowner. Mm-mm. Not with black people. Yep. And we are talking about reparatory justice. And I blood, sweat and tears in this country.
0: But this is what I'm saying to you. You see, when you talk about private sector, you are thinking of a big pocket, high brown white man. That's what you're thinking about?
1: All right, let me put it a different way. The wealth is leave. The conglomerate of this country. The wealth is leave. And then we are tired.
0: Yeah, yes, but...
1: All right.
0: No, that's not how it actually works, you know, Lazarus. It's not... Well, I am taking wise counsel from you, but I'm just pushing back. Yes, because the view that we hold... Or the view that you are exposing about this private sector, and you're seeing them as this rich, upper class, white people. The majority of the private sector is made up of ordinary men and women like you and I, who've pulled themselves up sometime and are still pulling themselves up by the bootstrap.
1: Yeah, but you're about my business.
0: Eh?
1: The Mary, I thought my grandma did.
0: Yes.
1: That, no, that

0: after the couple of people who are trying, the big elephant in the room, who can't really share than the market, mining, agriculture, everything, it's them big corporations. And them control everything. We as black people no control nothing, and them disturbing academic growth in this judgment here. And these two political parties, leaders, you know, CNP and General Government of America, they now have the economic power.
1: Yeah, but even
0: so
1: the...
0: that means that they can't help the people because they don't have economic power. They just are sitting down. Economic power lies with the white and mixed race minority in this country coming to and free everything this year. Until this year, we not get nothing enough. I know that they say, like human, they say, let's say human, and I say, then come bulldozer, then we face in this judgment. And the man said, all the love, where a man wants to have out. He said, love, and all love, and traffic command. You see, no love, they say, everyone up there. Earth create life, and trust, and a cup, and just society. Jamaica is clean. The man in the prime minister, when I signed to office, I did, we want to vote for the rule of government. In this judgment, I return to, we say, why we can't answer, we say, while we can't see ourselves, turn to ourselves, the strength and pride of African sovereignty, that true spirit of brotherhood among ourselves as a black population here on the island. Private sector not busy with them to work with the people behind this judgment. Every day they talk about them want more productivity. Transquarters and informal communities. Come away from this land.
1: Hold on.
0: It's a fire bed.
1: Let me take a break.
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4: Yes, Lazarus.
5: Yes, Nana, the empress, big thanks. No. So, me there, I say, so I'm here team to retirement here, you know, the private sector and the state, then see the strength of our leader. You're not so angry in this great nature. I saw no angry over these 64 years.
4: You have your Bible there?
5: The speaking to the Bible.
4: Turn to Leviticus 25.
5: Yeah.
4: Look at Leviticus 25:23.
5: Yes.
4: The land must not be sold permanently, because the land is mine, and you reside in the land as foreigners and strangers. Throughout the land that you hold as a possession, you must provide for the redemption of the land.
5: Yes.
4: You know why I go back here? You see, when you come and you tell me that land, all land belongs to the crown, the reason we have that in present day thinking, it is coming from Levitical times. The king stood as God's representative on earth, and because he was God's representative, and whoever the king was,
5: oh, like His Majesty, who declares God representative on the earth.
4: Yeah, so you say, so if you want to start with Saul, and Saul remove and David. Yes, not Saul. Then from Saul to David, from David to Solomon, from Solomon down to Hezekiah, Josiah, whoever it is who came after. They became God's representative. On earth, over Israel at the time, and with Judah, wherever. And
5: yeah, go too far.
4: No, no, no, me not go too far. May I explain to you?
5: Make a clearance from this. Any God we are talking about, the only representative of God here on earth, it must be the first humanity and the father and mother of mankind. And I, black sons and daughters, you could listen to God unless we see ourselves. Because this world, I teach you to look out at yourself to see a God.
4: No, no, no, but that is a chain. No, I agree with that. I agree with that, Lazarus. I tell you, so that's how it started. But with, as we said last week, you know, with the incarnation of the third in the Godhead, which is Jesus Christ, with when he came to flesh and when he was crucified and ascended, he sent the Holy Spirit to dwell with us. So we don't need no king anymore because we're all kings and priests. Right? But because the laws come from the Bible, we have still retained the concept, the thinking, the law that all land resides in the crown. And that is where it started. That's right. A simple point. So don't fling any judgment upon it. It'll come from far.
5: So the crown in Jamaica is who? King Charles III.
4: Yeah, at the moment.
5: At the moment.
4: Yeah.
5: So I've never seen. You know, people, we have suffered too long from Bible days still now in this world, mental. We have black people. We have suffered too long.
4: But
5: they are changed somehow.
4: Yeah.
5: In this world, mental, Marcus, we have to say we're not sleeping, you know. We not dead now, we only sleeping. Some of the boys of the slumber now we come over deep, you know. And the man said, try to support me in coming to, you know, in the sense beside of an African community amongst other things. You know?
4: All right. Thank you. Thank you for the call. I just love where my head goes when you call me, when priests call me. Yeah, I just love that. Thank you so much. Blessings, blessings. Ah. God can send me some callers. Going on my brain. 2178. Hello. Right. Your dial tone on this one, 7615 morning.
6: Good morning.
4: Hi.
6: Good morning.
4: Morning. Walking shop?
6: That lady are real informer.
4: Real.
6: Real informer. I know one girl, man. Emily, you say. I know one girl.
4: Hey. Can't call me that.
6: Why you... When I come have the phone, you know my love watch it. You never see me yet and you know watch it.
4: Can't climb.
6: You hear your solid kind of pull up.
4: Yes.
6: You know my, me say you never see me yet and you know watch it, you know? Tell me,
4: You tell me how you feel, how the heart.
6: Well, you know, too bad, you know, come in the doctor, you know.
4: What doctor say?
6: We did call Simon where they are and I tell him I don't feel good. So me that tell him I got falling. Go check, get a check out.
4: Mm-hmm.
6: But me not too bad, so me not complain, me not too bad.
4: So what then you
6: pressure, pill? The pressure did high gone right through the sky.
4: Ah, Jesus.
6: The pressure did high gone right through the sky. Me not buy no money for buy no medication, you know. Third sister, things rough, you know.
4: Yes.
6: Things tough, third sister, me I tell you too. Things tough, me not grow no kind of go tell you.
4: Yes.
6: You know, pretty.
4: So a medication them give you?
6: Yes, me get some. It pressure couldn't go down. Me go. Me almost spend the whole day. And the pressure couldn't go down. And then beat up some pill. Give me with some medicine. And you know, so when you go to the doctor, and the pressure high, then give a special pill. They then give you, and then give me one. And me have almost spend the whole day. Pressure couldn't go down at all. But me not too bad this morning. Me not complain. Me not too bad. Just tell the truth.
4: Yes.
6: We get one nice shower rain yesterday.

0: Beautiful.
1: Powerful shower rain we get yesterday.
0: So river full up?
1: No, sir. You don't take no whole heap of water to that car. They say no fall a river head.
0: Ah.
1: You have one place up to the bow. They say no fall up a bow.
0: Yes. I understand that.
1: And everywhere gets in either. Because Ryan tell me, you know, fall up pike and you know, fall up high hardware way walk up a mile. You know, fall no way up there, sir.
0: Yes.
1: Yeah, but me not too bad this man, you're 30, but he rough, me rough and tough, mm-hmm. Me not growing no can I go tell you.
0: Mm-hmm.
1: You know, pretty at all, but me I give thanks.
0: Yes. The pressure is down now, your energy go and come or what?
1: Me guy doctor, as soon as me did guy doctor, me have to go back Friday, go take up back funny pressure, but when me go, he come down.
0: Yes.
1: When me go back Friday, go check, it come down.
0: Mm-hmm. Okay. Mm-hmm. Well, me glad that means you can't eat no holy pork now, you know.
1: Oh God, me tap me no man, no me tap it pork good time now.
0: Mm-mm.
1: Yeah man, me ease up my pork good time now. Come here, I want good bridging up in New York. Eh. Me niece did call him and he must tell himself, he tell me if you cut, but me cut down my pork long time.
0: Mm-mm. If your mind change of a pork, something radically wrong.
1: Me might not change, man. Me eat one little piece, but me not need the whole lump sum. Me not so. Me take off the crib, man, for it.
0: Oh.
1: Me not crib, man, again.
0: So you just leave the greedy?
1: No, me not greedy again. Mm-hmm. If you give me one chicken leg, no, me eat and satisfied.
0: Just one?
1: No, cost number door down there, no boy, MLC is there. Talk to me, they're on radio. Tell you cost number door down there.
0: Who is it?
1: I want a young man, I got a bush sense, man, in my, but you know what happened?
0: Mm-hmm.
1: All the while, me always get the bad part, I take the whole.
0: The bad part of the tick?
1: Yes, man. Me can't talk the other part, man. You know the other part okay. Of me that day, but me can't see something.
0: So why ain't cussing at this time of morning? What is the problem?
1: He might come, but make me tell you something. Mm-hmm. I know you ain't going to take up the whole heap of aisle, you know. I ain't take up the whole heap of aisle up the road, you know. I come here, come out, you know.
0: Wait, what do you mean aisle? What kind of aisle
1: in there? Not the harlot piece, man. Not the old bad junk for rum.
0: Oh.
1: The old harlot piece.
0: Like JB?
1: No,
0: it go for damn JB.
1: They have one name Janko Rum.
0: So, what kind of young man is having this at this time of the morning? Where is he?
1: I will have one place in Doncaster and live, you know. But indeed, I got children and he go help on them bridging.
0: Mm-hmm.
1: You hear me say nothing?
0: Make sure some of you hear anything when I say that, you know.
1: But then I have to go up on him find and take no telling man.
0: Yes.
1: Don't cross somebody with chicken back. Don't cross somebody with.
0: No, he cannot. Don't even say it on radio.
1: Don't do it.
0: Don't even warn him on radio, because if he said me, I have to come down there. When any chicken back?
1: A chicken back in him.
0: A curry with a curry him.
1: Hey, me not want no chicken back, you know, eat.
0: No, but.
1: Think up your wife for all that piece up, you know, and come out for me, you know. Me have to put out pillar
0: head. All right.
1: Me have to put out pillar head, you know.
0: Go sort him out.
1: If you put pillar head finally down on your concrete, that's what I have to give him the rain fall yesterday and he does wait up.
0: So where you have
1: so
0: to put...
1: So I have to protect him, you know, if anything happened to me, I'm going to get a bad name, you know.
0: Oh, God.
1: You know, press close that door so I now watch rain.
0: What a shame that this young man is down there drinking rum at this time of morning. Mm-hmm.
1: Well, anyway, me baby, me glad to hear you.
0: Good to hear you, too.
1: So bless up yourself. Bless up Miss Fuller.
0: All
1: right.
0: She's there in studio. All right,
1: bless
0: take
1: up
0: care.
1: James Amanda Navaldez, and bless up Miss Emily.
0: Yeah.
1: And bless up all of me hotline listeners them right across the world.
0: Yes.
1: Yeah, man, me die, man. Me not too bad, me baby. Things so pretty for me still, but
0: yes.
1: Yeah, give thanks. Life I greatest. No greater life.
0: All right, take care.
1: Yeah, man, bless up yourself.
0: Thank you for the call.
1: Yeah, man.
0: All right. They used to have some young men in the country, you know. As daylight, them a smoke and a drink. One of them, what's his name again? I'm sure somebody in the country will remember. Man, I don't think I've ever seen him sober. And one day, him say, like him to me, say, like a girl, if I see the amount of rum I drink, I would drown in it. Drunk as a bat. And he's riding his bicycle home. And the funny thing is, he's never once had an accident. he goes home safely and soundly and go back out by road every day. In fact, if he's sober, it's going to be a problem. You never know how they make it home, but they do. So young man, shake up your folly ground. Shake up your fat. You need to go in AA, down a country there. 8631 before we go to the break. Hello?
2: But sister,
0: look here.
2: I want me mean to dance up here, so man.
0: Yes. Turn your radio down.
2: Hey, me, I turn on the radio, I turn on the Android, I'm off. Morning, morning, morning, morning. Morning, Jamaica, morning, foreign.
0: Morning, morning, morning.
2: Morning, church, sister, what go on, you
0: know? Ah, boy. Hey,
2: sister, and creep off down the road, I lose it. Then creep off him Monday and then throw some sinting pan him. If I didn't get there, Barbara sinting what the Barbara the road with there. Sister, drive on the road this morning. When you drive on the sister, for your water in the Barbara Green over your car. Me never see anything like this. Then go throw Barbara Green for water. What are people there wicked?
0: But who do that? Come, I have Nesta coming in here soon, you know.
2: Make him come in there fast. Sister, you can't go down. I see him, you know, when they went born on the Lucy market, you know. Because they want to be on bus park, you know. After they sell out the bus park, then, yeah. Sister, when they put on the same thing in the bus park, and the first Barbara Green, Missy, take so long to drive. All 3 months, I know, only they go. In the Lucy bus park, and the same thing must be on the road. Sister, after all the same thing, the garden after they do road down there. You hear me say? So, and the water underneath the road. So my, they only for 2 weeks, they don't have many roads.
0: Which entity you said did that?
2: For me, if you know, sister, I don't know when they fix it.
0: The word normally get around as to who's doing the...
2: For whosoever fixes sister for done there. And then they patch out the road, now they pass up a dry area, they go up here now. So then they patch out.
0: They're going...
2: Understand me?
0: They're going where now?
2: Up a dry lane pass, dry.
0: Dry hill, so, okay. All right, hold on a second. Hold on, me know you have money there, so I have to go to the break.
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1: Yes, Zuri. Well, thank you so much for palaving with us and we're drawing the long bench with our very special guest.
0: So there you go. Never miss another show. Can't do it live? Do it on your own time. Any day, any time during the week.
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0: You're welcome.

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My field, bingo. Junior Lloyd scale, tip, tipper, tippily. Sharon Monica Moody. Ferdinand Adolphus Frost, Ferdy. Eric Barrington Robinson, Vin. And Evelyn Bourne.

Beres Clifford Campbell, Marcy Packer, later of Broadleaf, Manchester, died on August 3, leaving wife Marcia, children Craig, Chad, and Kadeen, granddaughter Aria, four sisters, two brothers, and other relatives. The body of Beres Clifford Campbell lays Divinity Bereavement Care and Funeral Service to Broadleaf Moravian Church on Saturday, August 29, for funeral service at 11 o'clock. Interment in the Broadleaf Moravian Cemetery. Evadne Maud Clifford Hilton, Sister Oni, later of Troja, St. Catherine, died on June 29, leaving 12 children, 47 grandchildren, brothers, sisters, and other relatives. The body of Evadne Maud Clifford Hilton leaves Exodus Funeral Service to Bagby Seventh-day Adventist Church, St. Catherine, on Sunday, August 23, for funeral service at 11 o'clock, interment in the family plot, Troja, St. Catherine. Clinton Byfield, Bingo, late of Scott Hall, St. Mary, died on May 9, leaving four children, two grandchildren, brother, three sisters, and other relatives. The body of Clinton Byfield leaves Exodus Funeral Service to Gibbs Hill Interior Ministries Church of God, St. Mary, on Sunday, August 23, for funeral service at 11 o'clock. Interment in the family plot, Scott's Hall, St. Mary. Junior Lloyd Scale, Tippy Lee, late of Zephyrlis, Florida, and Cornwall Courts, Montego Bay, died on July 19, leaving wife Andrea, mother Elaine, seven children, 12 grandchildren, five brothers, six sisters, and other relatives. The body of Junior Lloyd Scale leaves Delapenna's Funeral Services, Brownstown, St. Anne, to King's Chapel Church, Albion Road, on Saturday, August 22, for funeral service at 10 o'clock. Interment in the family plot, Over River. Sharon Monica Moody, late of Kildare, Buff Bay, Portland, died on June 26, leaving sisters Zareen and Mary, brothers Derek, Desmond, Colin, Noel, and other relatives. The body of Sharon Monica Moody leaves Exodus Funeral Service to St. Theresa Roman Catholic Church, Notta Bay, St. Mary, on Saturday, August 22, for funeral service at 11:30. Interment in the family plot. Interment in the Hope Bay Cemetery, that is. Ferdinand Adolphus Frost, Ferdy, late of 80 Lindus Drive, Pompano Bay, Tower Isle, St. Mary, died on June 29, leaving wife Carmen, five children, seven grandchildren, two sisters, and other relatives. The body of Ferdinand Adolphus Frost leaves Delapenna's Funeral Services, Brownstown, St. Anne, to Holy Trinity Anglican Church Retreat, St. Mary, on Saturday, August 22, for funeral service at 11 o'clock. Interment in the Church Cemetery Retreat, St. Mary. Eric Barrington Robinson, Vin, late of Biscay, St. Elizabeth, died on July 26, leaving their friend Judith, five children, nine grandchildren, three brothers, four sisters, and other relatives. Funeral service for Eric Barrington Robinson will be at St. John Birkin Catholic Church, Pispa, St. Elizabeth, on Saturday, August 20, at 11 o'clock. Interment in the family plot, Pisgah. Evelyn Bourne, late of Henderson Drive, Spanish Down, St. Catherine, died on July 16, leaving four children, three adopted children, 13

0: grandchildren, sister, and other relatives. The body of Evelyn Bourne leaves Morgan's funeral home to Glad Tidings Open Bible Church, Spanish Town, on Saturday, August 22, for funeral service at 10 o'clock, interment at Dovecot No. 1. Peace be yours in this time of grieving. 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
3: We're back with you on the hotline, listeners. Yes, Miss Lucy.
4: Yes, your sister. The road system, it coming like, then they sprinkle it up on top of it.
3: Yes. So dry hill. That's right. We have a note here, dry hill.
4: Yeah, oh, yes, they go up dry hill, you know. Then they patch go up dry hill. But down at the long wall, sister, in our last 2 weeks.
3: Long wall is the name?
4: Eh?
3: Long wall, that's not the, this is in Lucy, all of this in Lucy, yes?
4: I know, see me to tell about the long wall, how impact down at the main wall, people go on it, brother.
3: Ah.
4: They still in the same thing for on top of it. And you get dry pan, you can't even see the water, they come up and die.
3: Oh, God have mercy.
4: Now they head out, now they pass now and go past the key place now. And turn up the hill now, past Christian Fellowship Church. Mm-hmm. And then going up the dry hill now. So by midday, you know, they all the army to fix the patch the road, they go right down, because they know patch go right down.
3: Mm-hmm.
4: You understand me?
3: Mm-hmm.
4: And sister, let me update you now, because the people didn't give me information this morning.
3: Yes.
4: They set up a Jacob Beach at Trelawney, problem up there now too.
3: With
4: they
3: what?
4: They said the people didn't come off at Jacob Beach.
3: Yes, I think I saw that somewhere.
4: You hear about it? So they say if you investigate that one, because the people said they don't go nowhere.
3: Then why you not investigate and come tell me?
4: Then me know they report to you, because you have the bigger report. Remember, your attorney a liar, you know, me have this news carrier.
3: Yeah, attorney is not a reporter. So, which capacity you want me in?
4: Proper writing journalist.
3: Yeah. Yeah.
4: You understand? Stay
3: with that. What the people that's happening down there?
4: They know 70, they too much here, they do their little business.
3: Mm-hmm.
4: And the area in a Trelawney, all sent hands when they are fund there.
3: Mm-hmm.
4: I don't know the Jacob Beach, then go keep them fund there.
3: Mm-hmm.
4: I don't know they do back to school. All sort of charity, and they send them come to take over Jacob Beach.
3: So there's a real beach there?
4: Sister, me never good enough. What the people tell me? No, tell me they tell you what they say.
3: No one to know if water did they?
4: Yes, sister, beach of people go bathe and all and something, sister, Jacob Beach.
3: They cannot stop the people from access the beach, you know. They can't stop you from the foreshore. You can walk from the where the water come up, the high water mark. Go out in the water, then can't stop that.
4: Mm-hmm.
3: So,
4: sister, you give one tour, I know.
3: Mm-hmm.
4: Oh, before me give you the tour, I know. Let me tell you, ex-sergeant Cosmos Spence, he was a man to be a police in many years.
3: Mm-hmm.
4: The last 3 years ago, in Spence, in a Trelawney, in Dead Monday, me wonder if I became part of people who Mr. Cosmo dead. So, Mr. Condolence to the police council before and his family.
3: Mm-hmm.
4: Cosmo was a good policeman, you know, Mr. Condolence.
3: Very yes.
4: Good policeman.
3: Sorry
4: to hear. Him anytime.
3: Sorry to hear.
4: And tomorrow, no, I'm at Connie, then I Johnson to one of my sister's shop birthday and got 87 year old. All right, let me talk business.
3: Mas Connie. Mm-hmm.
4: Mas Connie.
3: Yeah, you only have a minute and a half.
4: You know, they still work though, but the plumbing work though at the age.
3: Very good.
4: You know, sit on and beg people, you know,
3: yes.
4: And they sit on, they look for you for my name.
3: Mm-hmm.
4: No, you go work the same way.
3: Mm-hmm.
4: All right. Church sister.
3: Mm-hmm.
4: Let me tell you this now, sister. One time, you know, in the 80s, wait, you know, catch the 80s yet. Let me back here. Yeah. You know, say 2014,
3: mm-hmm.
4: up at the same Trelawney, they went packed down one people house already up there. Did you know about that one day?
3: No.
4: Remember the name of the place?
3: How oh, me post to remember all of that day? 2014?
4: 2014, I say.
3: Yes.
4: Ah, Jesus, family, and I remember good. 2014.

0: in give me the name of the place. They Pierre Don.
1: Mm-hmm.
0: Mass done the whole and not even one also left funny
1: mm-hmm.
0: at that time, 2014. So one of the first they do it. And then it, you know, Trelawney people and somebody. Not because Hanover people they're not business with and Trelawney. We're not supposed to do that, you know. God Almighty, man, 2026 now, we're not putting people out. Not because enough of them landman people want to play a silly. Sister, go and investigate those things, sister. Go and investigate the land tour there. And the beach tour with everybody here.
1: All right.
0: You understand me? Because the people that respect me, you know. Hey, sister, me de- the people that send me on Twitter.
1: You?
0: Tell me how you send me on Twitter.
1: Starring as what?
0: Sister.
1: What?
0: This one was me chat last week.
1: Oh?
0: The people have real boat, master. All the foreign people that call me.
1: Balloon.
0: Listen here.
1: Balloon, get boss.
0: Me hear Mr. Luton cousin say, something and it's not go good. And you they talk and they read out the law. You not expect better for Mr. Luton cousin. Somebody not tell me say one man named DJ Fambo write song to one of them. And he say, my king a dance hall and take where the man sang and give him $1,000.
1: Me no know. Me no know, bro.
0: You know about it? Say
1: no.
0: DJ Fambo. Have you for all sorts of things.
1: All right. Let me check it out. Let me check it out. All right. Thank you for the call. I've got to go because I've got a feature now to do with Minister Robert Nesta Morgan. This is the hotline.
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6: Thank you, listeners. We're back with you on the Hotline. Now, there's a special feature that I understand we'll be having now for 15 minutes. The minister is in studio, and he has a whole battalion here with him. They come, they set up camera in here. Minister Morgan.
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6: 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It's called Meg ID Radio Feature. Let's go.
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6: So we're joining Minister Robert Nestor Morgan and his team. He's Minister Without Portfolio with Responsibility for Works. It's a massive ministry. A lot of money scheduled to come out of this ministry. What are we talking this morning, Minister Spark?
7: We're talking about Spark.
6: Let's make sure that we're hearing you. Let's make sure we're hearing the minister properly on mic. Yes, go ahead, Minister.
7: Testing 1-3.
6: I'm not hearing you so well yet. Yes, go ahead now.
7: Testing 1-3.
6: Much better.
7: Yes. So so we're here to talk about Spark and general road improvements. Mm-hmm. A lot of work is being done on our road infrastructure, and initially it was Ministry of Economic Growth and Job Creation.
6: Mm-hmm.
7: But we've pretty much solved the job creation part. So Prime Minister, when he won again in 2025, decided to change the names to Infrastructure Development.
6: Yes.
7: So the plan going forward is to focus a lot on infrastructure development, roads, bridges. You see the hospitals that we're building.
6: Mm-hmm.
7: So the government's focus is to modernize Jamaica's infrastructure over the next 5 years.
6: And a big part of that is through Spark.
7: Big part of it is Spark. Spark is the template that we're going to use to demonstrate the quality of our roads and the governance of our roads for the next generation. We have done a really poor job historically in managing our road infrastructure, and we're using Spark along with the One Road Authority, which is coming on board next year,
6: mm-hmm.
7: to really change how Jamaica manages its road assets. It's not just infrastructure anymore.
6: Yes.
7: Roads are assets. They bring value. They contribute significantly to economic development and our economic well-being as a
6: mm-hmm.
7: country. Think about sitting down on Mandela Highway for 2 hours. What cost is that to the economy? And those are some of the things that we want to deal with.
6: How separate is Spark from One Road Authority?
7: So the One Road Authority is a new institution that we're building,
6: mm-hmm.
7: because we recognize that a big part of the challenge we've had is accountability, regulation, and planning.
6: Mm-hmm.
7: So we have the NWA, which is in charge of main roads. We have the parish councils, who are in charge of community roads. We also have roads that nobody is in charge of. We have need for more regulation of private developers
6: mm-hmm.
7: and private roads, agriculture roads. So we are creating a One Road Authority, which is going to merge NROC, the toll authority, as well as create a commissioner of roads and a
6: mm-hmm.
7: regulatory side of the One Road Authority that
6: mm-hmm.
7: is going to deal with the whole issue of people who damage the roads. It's going to deal with people who have to interact with the road. What type of drains you're building? Are you going to be putting aggregate on the road? Like, you know, sometimes you drive and you buck up on a heap of sand around the corner.

0: And you're wondering, who is responsible for this? The people who keep dumping cement on the road from the cement trucks. People who cut across the road to lay pipes. So we need somebody who is responsible for governing the regulation of every single road. And what we're also doing, Emily, is with the North Jamaica Road Register, which is a website that we have launched.
1: Yes, I heard that.
0: We are naming and identifying every single road in Jamaica. We have 27,000 kilometers of road in Jamaica, one of the highest road densities. But we have been unable to properly plan for our roads because in many cases the government doesn't even know about the roads that we have.
1: The 27,000 kilometers, these are both NWA and parish council roads combined?
0: So they are NWA roads, they are parish council roads, they are agriculture roads, and many of them are orphan roads. So what has happened in the past is, let's say a developer builds a housing scheme and he builds roads in that scheme. And the only time the government really knows about the road in that scheme is when the people start saying that we need our road to fix. And when you check it, the road was never properly handed over to the parish council. So the people don't have anybody to fix their roads. So you call them orphan roads. We're trying to fix that with the One Road Authority as well.
1: So, I mean, this is... I just had a call from Miss Lucy, one of my well-known callers, and she said there are some people in Lucy now, Dry Hill, literally throwing baba green on a surface that is quite wet. To whom do they make such a report? Because she thinks in a couple of weeks it's going to come back up. What do we do about
0: that? So part of the thing that we're having in Lucy, and this is... So we have a dilemma, and it's a dilemma at the seawall. So we constantly have inundation. And the inundation results in a degradation of the surface. So the decision has been made to concrete it, but we have to do something between now and the 3 weeks because all the tour buses go to all the hotels in Negril, everything. And think about you coming off the plane very tired, ready to go to your hotel, and you have to spend 3 hours between Montego Bay and the hotel. So what happened to us is that we started fixing it. We had a high tide, which came on the road.
1: Yeah.
0: And we had the asphalt there in the truck. You cannot throw away the asphalt, so might as well just put it on the road because there's nothing else to do with it. But that doesn't mean that that is the standard practice or should be the standard practice.
1: Okay.
0: Right, so if Miss Lucy, if the lady that called
1: Miss Lucy
0: see it again, she can take a picture of it and go on the jamaicaroadregister.gov.jm site and report it to us if any of our contractors are throwing asphalt in puddles or a wet road.
1: Right, okay. So we'll talk about that. I don't want to deviate from what you come here. Just go back to Spark for me. As I understand, is what, $40 billion we're intending to spend over two fiscal years?
0: So $40 billion plus $5 billion for waterline. And the amazing thing is that people say to us, why are the Spark roads taking so long? My road was dug up a year ago. Well, the challenge we have is that when we dig up the road, we see pipes that we never thought we needed to fix. Because if you remember, historically, the NWC wasn't always with us. Water systems were divided among the parish councils across the island, and then the government decided to bring in one organization. So in many cases, we as a country do not know where all the pipes are or the ages of the pipes. So we would have worked with the NWC, and the NWC would have told us these pipes will be replaced. But many times we go on the road and we are there with the NWC and we look and we say, but this pipe is asbestos. Look at what happened at Collie Smith Drive. We went there to pave a road. We never went there to replace pipes. And the minute we started disturbing the road, all of the asbestos pipe began to rupture. All the sewage started flowing on the road. And we had to then go back and do a totally new design. Because a designing for paving and designing for replacing sewer and water pipes is two totally different disciplines. So the reason why Collie Smith has taken so long is that the rule in Spark is if you go there and you see a problem, you have to fix it. You can't just pave it over. So we've had to go back, do the redesign, and now we're laying new sewer pipes on Collie Smith Drive that's going to last for another 50 to 60 years. And that's the nature of Spark. If we go on a road, we're fixing everything. It might cost us double the budget, but we have to make sure that when we leave a Spark road, the people in the community feel that they have gotten value for money and their road is going to last them a very long time.
1: So your $5 billion for water is definitely an undercast figure.
0: Yes.
1: It's going to be much more than that.
0: Probably 25 to 40% more.
1: Right. So Minister Samuda, who I know has sort of an inventory as to what is going on, are you then working with him now to remove some of these old pipes with NWC?
0: So we have to work closely with the NWC. So we would have gone to the NWC in the beginning and said, tell us the roads that need to be replaced. But

0: we are not experts at waterline. So even if we do hire a contractor, or the main contractor, which is China Harbor, hires a contractor to fix the pipe, the NWC still has to look at it and inspect it, make sure that the testing is done properly, make sure that it's connected properly. So it has to be a whole of government approach where the NWC and the NWA are working together, and that's what we've been doing.
1: Right.
0: So the NWC is not in charge of the water pipeline and spark.
1: Yes.
0: But they are in charge of approving what we have done and making sure that it has been done properly along with our consultants.
1: So when we come back, you'll tell me how many roads you've already, one, decided, the communities have decided that they will have done for spark, how many have started, where are we in building some of those, and how many of them do you actually have, you have done water replacement, the pipes and so forth with those, yeah? And just give us an update as to the progress. Definitely. Of spark. This is the hotline. It's a new feature I have instituted. The Minister with Responsibility for Works, Robert Nesta Morgan. Stay with us.
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0: Yeah.
1: Road safety is everyone's responsibility. This week on JSAFE Now, we will discuss the urgent need to reduce road fatalities. Joining us in studio will be SSP Lloyd Darby, Commanding Officer of the Public Safety and Traffic Enforcement Branch, and District Constable Marlon Fletcher, Motorcycle Fatalities Reduction Strategist for the Jamaica Constabulary Force. As road fatalities continue to be a serious concern, the duo will share important insights on motorcycle safety, responsible road use, and how motorists can help protect themselves and others. Don't miss the conversation. Tune in to JSAFE Now this week at 8 p.m. on Radio Jamaica 94 FM.
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2: Thank you, listeners. We're back with you on the hotline. This is supposed to be for 15 minutes. We did start about 5 minutes after, so we'll give the minister some more time. It's Meg ID inside our radio interview series, and Minister Robert Nesta Morgan, Minister Without Portfolio with Responsibility for Works. He's here to talk with us about Spark. It's a government massive multi-billion dollar infrastructural work concerning road, the first

0: massive project of this nature in modern history.
1: We've never done anything like this before.
0: Never, right. So tell me how many roads. I know we started it from right before, somewhere before the election it was commenced.
1: We started in December of 2020, four.
0: Mm-hmm.
1: Where it actually started before that with the consultations. For the first time, we went and we asked the people, which road should we fix? Mm-hmm. And each constituency provided us with 10 roads. And then we went and for over a year, we signed a contract in December 2025, thereabout.
0: Mm-hmm.
1: And then we started the work about January this year. And so far, January, February this year, because we had to mobilize, and so far we have done 110 roads
0: mm-hmm.
1: out of approximately about 300, including 37 main roads, which we just announced.
0: But how you got 300 if you got about 10 from each constituency?
1: Well, it is actually 630 roads,
0: yeah.
1: But the budget can only do about 300, because yeah. we did not know the roads that the people were going to choose, but the budget was already decided. So it was after they decided, then we went and did the scope and realized,
0: yeah.
1: Well, we cannot fix all of these 10 roads because it's a lot. Like,
0: yeah.
1: There was that value at $125 million. Mm. So what we have decided to do is to have a second spark which is in about 2030 to fix the roads that we did not get to fix on the spark one and add some more to it.
0: Okay. So the 110 that you say, that's... Paved already.
1: Yes.
0: When you say 110, Minister, you mean what is the length of the 110 that
1: you pay? So it's an average. Most of the roads are about a kilometer long. Some of them are a little bit longer.

0: when you have to cut out big stone out of hillside when we, you excavate and you disturb a hillside and somebody house are going to fall down and you have to build a retaining wall. That's where the big cost comes in. But you don't know that cost until you start doing the testing. Mm-hmm. And that's why we have had to reduce the amount to do it properly. It's better to do it properly than to just do everything that's not done properly.
1: So with the 110 roads that you've so far completed, how much of the 40 billion for road have you spent? Not the 5 billion for water. How
0: probably
1: much of the 40?
0: $9-10 billion.
1: Oh,
0: so about,
1: it's not bad.
0: Yeah. I mean, yeah. So remember, it's split into two.
1: Two so fiscal years.
0: So you have 24 million, about 20 million of the money is going to main roads, which is the Mullions Road, the road that we're going to build from Dunrobin going all the way to East King's House. We're putting the thing over the over Sandy Gully. Then you have roads like Manor Park going all the way up to near Lawrence Tavern, Glengarve, that side. That's the main road side. We're doing 37 of those, which is upgrading main roads all across the island, 11 parishes.
1: These are 37 to be done, separate from the 110 you've already done, right?
0: Separate. And we're going to start those. We've already started designing them, so we're going to start those later this year. Spark is a two-year build program with a one-year defects liability period, meaning if you build a road, once you hand it over to the government, there's 1 year period the government has in case anything happens to the road. You're going to have to fix it at no cost to the government. So it's technically a three-year plan, two-year build, one-year defects liability, but we had two hurricanes. One hurricane and a tropical storm in the middle of the process, which was Melissa. So it has stretched the time a little bit, but we'll be finished by 2028 thereabout.
1: So all of that 40 billion is not made available in this fiscal year to the government, to your ministry, for the works.
0: So this is the second fiscal year. So we would have done December, January, February, March. Which was the end of last fiscal year.
1: Okay.
0: And now this is going to be the first full fiscal year. So we still have March, April, May, June of the next fiscal year to complete the project.
1: And how much is available in this fiscal year to you?
0: Well, we have a budget in the yellow book of about $4 billion. But we know that the ministry says wherever once we start, because you can plan for roads and don't do all of them, you know.
1: Okay.
0: So once we ask for more money, they will provide.
1: And if anything supplementary can come for that. So what's the lifespan of the roads already fixed?
0: We are expecting the roads to be about 10 to 15 years. And the reason why that is important is that we've never been able to program roads in our budget. So if I fix 300 roads now, Emily, I can say to the Ministry of Finance, you're going to have to replace these 300 roads in 15 years. Now, what the ministry does is we try to make an educated guess, and they give us X amount of money, which is almost never enough because there's no data available to say, these are the roads that are end of life, and over the next 5 years, we're going to fix these 300 roads. So the SPARC program is going to do with One Road Authorities, with GIS system that we're using to analyze every single road in Jamaica, with the standards being increased, with the roads being repaired properly, with the expected lifespan of 10 to 15 years, the government will be able to be more fiscally responsible in how it allocates money towards road fixing. So we're trying to get rid of this wholesale patching that you see we have to do every year because we don't have the money to proper rehabilitate the roads. So we have to do this stopgap patching. We're trying to get rid of that.
1: And do you have a maintenance budget for the 110? For the next 10 years.
0: So the 110 will have maintenance budgets because one of the things that we're trying to do with the World Bank is a thing called framework agreements. So for example, let's say we fix Mullions Road. We're going to have to sign a framework agreement with a contractor to say this corridor, or let's use a corridor, let's say from Harbourview Roundabout going to New Kingston, which is an important corridor for people coming and going from the airport. We're planning to sign a framework agreement with a contractor to say, you have this corridor for the next 3 years. You need to... the budget for it is X amount. If the road gets damaged, if the roads need repaired, the money is already there. We've already signed a contract, so we don't have to go through the long tendering process. And that's what we're moving towards with the help of the World Bank, giving us the technical expertise to implement that. And all of those things are going to come about under the One Road Authority.
1: Last one, because I'm out of time. I think I heard a representative of the United States saying they now have a lot of money they want to assist countries like Jamaica with. Are your ministry is part of that, or you have no approaches have been made to
0: you
1: yet?
0: those things exist at a particular level in the ecosystem that I am not a part of. Mm. So it would be the Ministry of

0: Finance and the Ministry of Foreign Affairs. Mm-hmm. And we have had conversations with our partners in the United States about ways to collaborate with road infrastructure. I'm supposed to go to the United States soon to do a study tour with members of the NWA and NROC to look at how to enforce better standards of accountability and better techniques in road safety and road management. Because before I go, we're going to have to be fixing Arthur Wint Drive, East King's House Road, Lady Musgrave Road, Tom Redcombe, South Camp Road, Portmore Entrance, as well as Mullions Road, as well as Dunrobin, as well as sections of 6 miles, as well as Manor Park, over the, within a short piece of time between now and you have a hospital on Arthur Wint, if anything should happen.
1: Yeah.
0: So we have to make sure that when we're fixing these roads over the next 3 years, that we have a proper traffic management, a proper professional engagement to ensure that nothing negative happens.
1: Yeah, but you're a young man. You're probably the, one of the youngest ministers, no? Who have taken
0: I'm
1: on this portfolio.
0: The youngest works minister ever.
1: Yeah, but where's the plan to go overhead? We need an overpass.
0: Well, we have overpasses. So we're going to do a graded intersection to connect Dunrobin to East King's House Road. We're also going to be doing some work along the Mandela Highway Portmore entrance, which we are going to split the road and do some designs to move the traffic ahead.
1: When you come back, you can talk to me about
0: that. You can always invite me once you don't force me to do any push-ups.
1: You're lucky we're out of time, but thank you better you keep practicing. Heavy. Well, thank you, Minister. We gave you a little bit of extra time because it's so fascinating.
0: Thank you very much.
1: Meg ID. You come to the program that you know people listen to.
0: Definitely.
1: Yes, and you bring your entourage. Thank you, Minister Without Portfolio, with responsibility for works, Minister Robert Nesta Morgan. With him today, Rashida. Mr. The people, them camera come in studio. Wanna pay for my face?
0: But you notice the camera is not pointing at me.
1: No, better. As if when I look on your social media feed later, missing my image, nobody consulted me about this. Wanna have to pay extra. Rashida, good to meet you. Good to meet you as well. Abigail Whittingham, and there's Shante, there's Camilla and Cowain. Where's, who is this one? You, in the red hat, yard mask, eh?
0: Justin
1: Bieber in studio. The Weaver. Thank you, guys.
0: Thank you very much, Emily, and thanks to the listeners for listening.
1: All right, take care. When we come back from the break, it will be time for Money Talk. All right.
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0: Time now for Money Talk, joining Peter Rose Hall, Managing Director of BPM Financial. Hi, Peter Rose.
1: Hi, Emily. How are you doing?
0: Very well, and you?
1: I'm fine, thanks.
0: Good, good. Lead us into what we're talking about today.
1: Okay, so you know, people talk about gratitude a lot. Gratitude is a must. So today's program is really around how having gratitude for what we have really helps you in terms of your finances. So The author Stephen Covey, he wrote a best-selling book called The 7 Habits of Highly Effective People.
0: Yes, I believe I read this some time ago. Yes.
1: Yes, it's a very famous book. So he coined the term an abundance mindset and a scarcity mindset. I didn't even know that, but when doing the research, I realized it came from that book. So the abundance mindset refers to the view that there is plenty out there for everybody, whereas the scarcity mindset or mentality refers to the view that the pie is finite, so that if one person gets a big piece of the pie, that leaves less for everyone else. And many people think like that. I have found, you know, in my journey through life, that a lot of people think about it like that, right? So if they do well, you can't do well, and all the rest of it.
0: Yeah.
1: That comes from thinking things are finite and the pie is, you know, can't be expanded. So the scarcity mentality really sees life through limitations instead of opportunities. And so if you incorporate gratitude into your daily life, according to Oprah Winfrey, if you look at, she has a quote, and I'll just say it, if you look at what you have in life, you'll always have more. But if you look at what you don't have in life, you'll never have enough. A lot of people always tell you, especially in the investment world, you know, one of the famous quotes, really, from people is, people will say things like, I don't have enough money to invest. That's one of the famous things they say. And in fact, it comes from the notion that you need a lot of money to start investing, which is not really so. Of course, if you have a lot to invest, you start at a higher level, but it doesn't mean that because you have less than that amount, you can't invest, right? So, one of the things she always talks about, Oprah Winfrey always talks about practicing gratitude, and it really does have an impact on how you look at life, how you look at your own life, where you are in life, what you want to achieve, all your goals, and so on. So there was some work done by a professor of psychology at the University of California. His name is Robert Emmons, E-M-M-O-N-S. He began researching gratitude and found that expressing gratitude improves mental and physical well-being. And being grateful impacts the overall experience of happiness, and the effects tend to be long-lasting. So one way to practice this that is recommended is to write down all the things you're grateful for. Maybe there are 5 things that you can identify that you're grateful for. Or if you really want to incorporate the practice into your life, perhaps you want to create, some people keep journals or diaries, and they write down all the things they're grateful for. And remember to include even the simplest things that you might take for granted, like having, well, no, nowadays after a hurricane, I realized that we have to be grateful for even having a roof over your head, for having a bed to sleep in at night, because a lot of people don't. And so it's not necessarily big, large things in your life, but it could just be small things. Having a meal every day, a lot of people don't have food, you know. So practicing gratitude can transform your relationship with money, which is why we do this program, right, by shifting your mindset from scarcity to abundance. And this shift, believe it or not, Emily, can curb impulse spending. That's what the research is showing. It lowers your financial anxiety because you're not always thinking about spending and what you don't have, and you must improve what you have and so on. I tell people all the time, you know, I have things 30 years. I know that sounds weird, but I said to people, you know, somebody gave me a wedding gift. I still have it today. You know, I treasure it. I take

0: care of my things so they last long.
1: You know, I use it.
0: Yes, it doesn't mean that because it's old-fashioned, you throw it out.
1: Yes.
0: And so it promotes the long-term wealth building through basically, you know, the choices that you make, mm-hmm. the emotional reactions you have to things. Less impulse buying means that you have more to spend on your investments.
1: Mm-hmm.
0: You know, the lifestyle inflation that we get caught up with, sometimes it doesn't give us contentment. It just really keeps us chasing things, keeps us chasing more and more.
1: Mm-hmm.
0: And so, you know, when you can make intentional purchases, it makes you appreciate what you have. You do it because you need it rather than you just want it.
1: Yes.
0: So how can we make the shift from scarcity to abundance? We have to focus on what we have. We have to kind of reorient, I think, how we think about our things and our lives. And sometimes the company you keep really you need to check them out, because sometimes they can influence how you look at life, right? So if you have friends that only talk about what they don't have, maybe you need to incorporate some friends in your life who talk about what they have and how abundant they feel their lives are,
1: mm-hmm.
0: right? Tony Robbins says the quality of a person's life is most often a direct reflection of the expectations of their peer group. So your peer group, who you surround yourself with, who you spend your time with, their attitudes, their can really influence how you look at your life. You have to train your mind to recognize possibilities and opportunities. I find that is really one of the things maybe we don't have enough of in Jamaica. We tend to look at the negative and not the positive, you know,
1: mm-hmm.
0: and we tend not to see opportunities. So an abundance mindset allows you to see more in your life, more options, more choices. And one fascinated Harvard study found that when we focus on one particular thing very intently, other possibilities that are right in front of us can go completely unnoticed,
1: mm-hmm.
0: because the brain can only absorb so much, and sometimes we overload it with things that are negative rather than positive.
1: Mm-hmm.
0: All right, so BPM, I would recommend that you call us so that we can direct you into some investment opportunities which we have in our investment portfolios.
1: Mm-hmm.
0: We have the longer term portfolios which all have equity. Equity is looking up, you know.
1: That's good,
0: Emily. Yes, mm-hmm. equity is looking up. So the Jamaican dollar equity portfolio, the balanced portfolio, and the US global portfolio, all of those are good possibilities for long term growth. Short and medium term, we have the US maximizer, which is similar to US savings but pays a high interest rate, and the Jamaican dollar bond portfolio, which offers attractive interest rates. You can locate us at 1A Holborn Road in New Kingston. The number there is 9260849. We're also located in Montego Bay, Shop 19, Surgical Commercial Center. The number there is 9791997. 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And of course, if you put our name in your search engine, our social media pages will pop up.
1: Just remind us how we can commence investing. What do we need? How okay. are the transfers done?
0: So the equity funds, they all start at $100,000, right? And then you can add. And incremental investing is really recommended because markets go up and down. The prices are not static. And what you find is when people do regular monthly investments, they mm-hmm. get the best prices overall, because your dollar, if you invest the same amount every month, your money is buying less at the higher prices and more at the lower prices.
1: Mm-hmm.
0: So you find you're always averaging down, always getting the best prices. And I recommend that because really and truly, nobody has all the money they need to invest at any one point in
1: mm-hmm.
0: time. Right?
1: Mm-hmm.
0: So it's good to constantly be building up your principal. That's how you have to look at it.
1: Mm-hmm.
0: You're investing more and more capital as you go through life.
1: Mm-hmm. Good. And what documents do they need if they want to sign
0: okay.
1: up?
0: Okay. So all the documents are regulated by the regulator.

0: have a bill, you can get a form where you can sign that this is your address. You can have it verified by a JP,
1: mm-hmm.
0: and that is accepted. You know, the barriers to investing are low now, I think. And it's really up to each individual to put their money to work, because when they don't put their money to work, Emily, mm-hmm. and they get to retirement, it's a problem,
1: yep.
0: because they don't have enough to live off of.
1: Don't have enough. Boy. All right. Thank you for your time. All the best to you and your team at BPN Financial.
0: Thank you, Emily.
1: Peter Rose Hall is the managing director. That's Money Talk with BPN Financial. Meditation news time now.
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5: 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O Lord, be reflected in their thoughts, speech, and decisions. 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Give them a fresh supply of strength for their jobs. Anoint their projects, ideas, and energy, so that even their smallest accomplishment may bring you glory. 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Where there is weariness, energize. Where people are feeling burnt out, renew by your Spirit. We ask this in your wonderful name, O Lord. Amen.
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10: Good afternoon. I'm Nikinsky Robinson with the midday news. Education Minister Dr. Dana Morse-Dixon has declared that there will be a zero-tolerance position on student dress and grooming in schools when the September term begins. Dr. Morse-Dixon is urging school administrators to ensure that students obey stipulated dress and grooming guidelines. During her keynote address at yesterday's final day of the Jamaica Teachers Association's JTA 62nd Annual Conference in Trelawney, Dr. Morse-Dixon said the long-awaited National Student Dress and Grooming Policy, which will provide guidelines on students' designated school clothing and hairstyles, will soon be implemented.
11: That's very important. Again, I note, and I've said this before, school is not a runway. You go to school to learn. If you have rules around uniform, that's the rule. That's the rule. And I want you to be adamant about that. If the rule is your hair is low cut, your hair is to be low cut.

0: I don't understand. I literally do not. I do not understand. And so what this national dress and grooming policy will do is codify that.
1: She's also imploring parents to encourage their children to follow the rules set by their schools.
0: Because a lot of times that's where the problem is. And so we will have a zero tolerance on this. Students must wear their uniforms and must follow the rules of the school.
1: Education Minister Dr. Dana Morris-Dixon. Dress and grooming policies in schools have been the subject of scrutiny and controversy over the years, with frequent complaints from parents that their children are subjected to discriminatory practices because of the length or style of their hair and the fit of their clothes. And the Fiwi Children Foundation, FWCF, has welcomed the announcement by the Education Minister that the revised National Student Dress and Grooming Policy will be rolled out shortly. But the foundation says while the country awaits the implementation of the policy, students should not be subjected to arbitrary, inconsistent, or disproportionate grooming standards that interfere with their education, dignity, identity, or freedom of expression. FWCF legal consultant and attorney at law Kayla Wright has emphasized that the group is not suggesting that students should be permitted to disregard school rules. She says instead, those rules should be fair, reasonable, transparent, and consistently applied.
2: It is not enough to dismiss concerns about students' rights by saying school is not a runway. For Black boys and girls, hair can be an important part of identity, culture, and self-expression. Grooming standards should not force students to conform to Eurocentric ideas of appearance or undermine their dignity. Students should follow reasonable school rules, but rules are rules cannot justify requirements that are arbitrary, discriminatory, or disproportionate.
1: Fiwi Children Foundation legal consultant and attorney at law Kayla Wright. The government is also being encouraged to review existing legislative framework, including the Education Act, to address the broad discretion currently afforded to school administrators and establish clearer national standards that prevent arbitrary decision-making. Prime Minister Dr. Andrew Holness says the government will continue to invest in education while making sure it produces the results the country needs. Dr. Holness noted that a significant amount of resources have been pumped into schools for teacher salaries, books, and meals since the introduction of the no-tuition policy that was designed to reduce the financial burden on parents. But he has acknowledged that more funds are needed for sports, facilities, activities, and the day-to-day operation of schools, citing the quiet reintroduction of fees by some institutions. Dr. Holness says the situation requires an honest review of how education is funded and the support parents are being asked to provide.
3: You have heard me speak about Jamaica improving its productivity and efficiency. A large part of productivity and efficiency comes from the human resource. It comes from the people who we're going to be training in our high schools, who will go on to our universities. So there is no question that we will have to give greater priority in terms of our national budget to education. I want to be clear at this point, however, that Jamaica does spend a significant percentage of its budget on education. The question that we must ask is, what is the result of that expenditure? And could there be greater results from the expenditure on education? The answer to that obviously is yes.
1: Prime Minister Dr. Andrew Holness. He was speaking at a recent PEP Awards ceremony at the office of the Prime Minister. And Prime Minister Holness says concerns about the cost and the number of books they are being asked to purchase have again been raised by parents as preparations for back to school enter the final phase. The new academic year begins on September 7. Dr. Holness says the country must look at where digital resources can support learning and help reduce unnecessary costs for families. He, however, stressed that the government will not be getting rid of books.
3: We have to consider the impact of every dollar that we spend on education. What is the value of the book if it is not read, if it is left in the knapsack untouched, if it can't be passed on to somebody else to get value from it? These are all valid questions that should be asked, and as a government, we must answer them. So I'm certain that the Minister of Education is looking at this matter. It was a challenge when I was the Minister of Education. We made certain changes, but then systems relapse because there are some fundamental drivers for this. There are special interests that are vested in ensuring that particular books end up on book lists and that they are sold even if parents don't use them.
1: Prime Minister Dr. Andrew Holness. Opposition spokesperson on transport Mikhail Phillips has renewed his call for Transport Minister Daryl Vaz to provide a status report on the government's maintenance contract with Elhydro, the supplier of the 110 school buses in the rural school bus program. Mr. Phillips also wants Minister Vaz to state whether the units are ready for the new school year, which is 2 weeks away. The opposition spokesperson noted that, following an incident on July 30, when one of the units caught fire in Manchester, he made a request for a maintenance report as poor servicing was a probable cause. However, Mr. Phillips has accused the minister of failing to update the nation, claiming that there is no maintenance agreement currently in place with Elhydro.
4: That situation has prompted me to make my own checks and was shocked to discover that the contract with Elhydro expired in March of 2026. The matter was most disturbing as the age of the units required that they be serviced and checked on an ongoing basis. The situation is even more critical as the school buses are not held at the state-owned JUTC depots. Minister Vaz must immediately provide the country with the information so parents, students, and teachers may continue to repose the requisite confidence in the school bus system.
1: Opposition spokesperson on transport, Mikhail Phillips. Mr. Phillips says the country should be told the contract cost, including management fees and other important details of the agreement with Elhydro, as well as any proposed new deal that the Transport Ministry or Jamaica Urban Transit Company may be negotiating. He also wants the minister to state what arrangements are being put in place for September reopening of schools in the event that an agreement on new contract terms is not reached. In news from the region, the Caribbean Court of Justice, CCJ, has implemented with immediate effect revised arrangements for the assignment of judicial panels. In a statement yesterday, the CCJ said under the new arrangements, all judges of the court will sit on all panels, subject to a judge being formally excused from sitting for a legitimate reason. It said the arrangements are intended to promote consistency, transparency, and flexibility in the allocation of judicial work and to support the efficient administration of justice. The move by the CCJ follows ongoing controversy sparked by the leak of internal communications that formed the subject of a story published by the Sunday Express newspaper on August 9. The newspaper had reported that Justice Winston Anderson, who had become the fourth CCJ president on July 6, 2025, had been accused by a majority of his fellow judges of governing the regional court in an authoritarian and dictatorial manner. In news from overseas, at least 15 people have been killed in the latest Russian strikes targeting the Ukrainian capital as Ukraine continues to face a shortage of air defense missiles. The State Emergency Service of Ukraine said blocks of flats and warehouses were struck across the city overnight, while a children's hospital and school were also damaged. Speaking to BBC News at a wrecked apartment block in Kyiv, Mayor Vitaly Klitschko said Ukraine needed ammunition, anti-missile systems, adding that more support was needed from its partners. Kyiv relies on Western allies for the supplies, and President Volodymyr Zelensky has said that as long as Ukraine does not have enough anti-ballistics, Russia will not seriously think about peace. And to end this newscast, here are the main points. Education Minister declares a zero-tolerance position on student dress and grooming for September term. Fewi Children Foundation calls for an end to rules are rules approach in schools. Prime Minister says the government will continue to invest in education. And opposition spokesperson on a transport renews his call for status report to be provided on government's maintenance contract with a supplier of rural school buses. That is the Midday News on Radio Jamaica. I'm Nakinski Robinson. Good afternoon.
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1: The Midday News was brought to you by KFC's 9-piece summer bucket. 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

0: Sports Day, your lunchtime sports report.
1: Good afternoon, I'm Renardo Brown with your lunchtime sports report. Now, President of the Jamaica Cricket Association, Dr. Donovan Bennett, has slammed the Inter-Secondary School Sports Association, ISSA, stating that the body has no interest in cricket. In a damning interview with host Spencer Darlington on Sports Grill on FEME 95 FM on Wednesday, the JCA boss accused ISSA of not doing enough to support the sport at the high school level. Bennett, who has previously been crucial to the development of cricket in the western end of the island, used the example of how the sport is viewed by a prominent rural-era high school.
2: In Jamaica, the talented voice on the high school system. To be honest with you, the leadership of ISSA at the present time has absolutely no interest in cricket. Absolutely none. I'll take, for example, St. Elizabeth Technical, that has been the perennial champions over the past 40 years. I have been told that the field at St. Elizabeth Technical was allowed to the cricketers for two sessions for the entire season in 2026. Can you imagine that? Two sessions. Football has been played during the cricket season every afternoon.
1: That was JCA President Dr. Donovan Bennett. Bennett made the comment in response to the decline in the number of high schools currently playing the sport. Head coach of the West Indies Under-19 women's team, Ryan Austin, is pleased with what he has seen so far from the 22-member camp now in Antigua preparing for next year's ICC World Cup. Jamaicans Brenna Plummer and Devia Brown are also involved in the camp after earning selection following notable performances in the just-concluded regional age group tournament. The program, which will run until August 29, will focus on technical, tactical, physical and mental development while providing the players with greater exposure to the standards, intensity and expectations associated with progressing to the international level.
3: For me, dealing with pressure, obviously international cricket is high pressure, as you say. So I try to keep, what I'm trying to do now is to try to keep the environment that we are in, you know, as comfortable as possible, you know, let them to be themselves, be free, enjoy their cricket. So we're basically doing a lot of that. We're also preparing them mentally and physically. So we did a lot of classroom work already with respects to helping them to understand the game more, field settings, game scenarios, those kind of things.
1: That was head coach of the West Indies Under-19 women's team, Ryan Austin. The Ghana Amazon Warriors have made it 2 wins from 2 games to start the Caribbean Premier League after an easy 7-wicket victory over the St. Lucia Kings at the Darren Sammy Stadium on Tuesday night. Batting first, Kings were kept in check throughout their innings before being restricted to 151 for 7. Sharit Asalanka was the top scorer with 35, which came off 28 deliveries, while Andreas Goss made 20 from 21 balls. Dwayne Pretorius claimed 3 for 29, while Shamar Joseph took 2 for 25. The Warriors, who defeated the Jamaica Kingsmen in their opening game last week, then raced to victory at 157 for 3 with 11 balls to spare. Mavendra Dindyal led the way with a watchful 50 from 51 balls, while Glenn Phillips made 36, Shimron Hetmyer 25, and Quintin Samsa 13 then provided the finish, with the Warriors getting to 157 for 3. Mahesh Tikshana took 2 for 33. Meanwhile, the St. Lucia Kings will be adding some new pieces to their squad for their upcoming CPL games. Jamaican opener John Campbell is set to rejoin the team he last featured for in 2019, as he will join up with the Kings to add more firepower at the top of the order. Campbell is set for his first bit of action since he was taken from the field with a hamstring injury suffered while batting in the third one-day international against New Zealand in Providence in July. The left-hander could feature as early as Friday when the Kings and the Kingsmen meet at the same venue. Meanwhile, the Kings have been forced to replace Afghanistan left-arm spinner Noor Ahmad after the Afghanistan Cricket Board revoked his no-objection certificate. He will be replaced by New Zealander opener Tim Seifert. Jamaica's lacrosse team suffered their first defeat of the Pan American Men's Lacrosse Championships, going down 14-2 to world number one ranked the United States at the Stadium East Field on Wednesday. The USA took the first quarter 4-0 before taking the second quarter, scoring by a similar scoreline to lead 8-0 at halftime. The Jamaicans managed to score in the third quarter. However, the US edged them 2-1 and capped it off with a 6-1 performance in the final quarter to get the 12-goal margin of victory. The scoreline could have been worse for the Jamaicans had it not been for goalie Nate McPeak, who pulled off 24 saves.
4: You know, you just kind of get locked in the groove, but truly it's my defense. It's in front of me that they're giving me the good looks, and sometimes you gotta step up and do different things. So you gotta fly around a little bit more and get across the cage. But yeah, I mean it's an honor to play with those both Jamaica and be on the same field with USA, and we put up a fight, and that's what we're gonna do for the next game too.
1: And Jamaica will next be in action against Puerto Rico on Friday, while the USA will next battle Colombia also on Friday. In other games on the day were number 3 ranked Haudenosaunee bounced back from their loss to Canada with a 16-6 win over Mexico, while the U.S. Virgin Islands got by Argentina 15-5. And finally, with Mount Pleasant FA and Portmore United losing their opening game of the Caribbean Cup, former champions Cavalier will be looking to be the first Jamaican team to register a win this season. Cavalier will host Salcedo FC of the Dominican Republic at the National Stadium today, starting at 7 p.m. This will be Cavalier's second game in the tournament after opening with a nil-all draw against Cibao to be the only Jamaican team with a point. As for Salcedo, they are second in the group after beating Portmore United 2-1 in their opening contest. And that's it for your Lunchtime Sports Report. I'm Renardo Brown. Good afternoon.
0: That was Sports Day. 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

0: We have been requested to announce the deaths of Norman Silvara McFarlane, Garfield Nicholas Edwards, Richie, Linton Roy, Dunn, Trash, Roy Plummer, Phyllis Valerie Thomas, nay Birthright, Lorenzo Maria Brown, and Loughglen Sadon Williamson, Fire Skong. Norman Silvara McFarlane, later of Lot 95, Prospect Subdivision, Morant Bay, St. Thomas, died on July 12, leaving three children, seven grandchildren, two sisters, and other relatives. The body of Norman Silvara McFarlane leaves but his funeral service to the Leith Hall Seventh-day Adventist Church, St. Thomas, on Sunday, August 23, for funeral service at 11 o'clock, interment in the Leith Hall Cemetery, St. Thomas. Garfield Nicholas Edwards, Richie, late of Endeavor and Madras, St. Anne, died on May 26, leaving children Giovanna, Tevin, Richard, and Asafe, four grandchildren, two sisters, two brothers, and other relatives. The body of Garfield Nicholas Edwards leaves Elapena's funeral services, Brownstown, St. Anne, to Apostolic Ark Pentecostal Church, Madras, St. Anne, on Sunday, August 23, for funeral service at 11 o'clock, interment in the Anglican Church Cemetery, Endeavor, St. Anne. Linton Roy Dunn, Trash, late of Easy Street, Content Garden, Oteria, St. Anne, died on July 9, leaving two children, four brothers, two sisters, and other relatives. The body of Linton Roy Dunn leaves Delapenna's Funeral Services, Brownstown, St. Anne, to Great Pond Seventh-day Adventist Church of God Reformed, St. Anne, on Sunday, August 23, for funeral service at noon, interment in the Beechertown Cemetery, St. Anne. Roy Plummer, late of Montego Hills, Pimento Drive, died on July 23, leaving sister and other relatives. The body of Roy Plummer leaves Tony Bailey's House of Comfort Funeral Home to Waterloo Apostolic Church, Santa Cruz, on Saturday, August 29, for funeral service at 11 o'clock, interment in the family plot, Leeds, St. Elizabeth. Phyllis Valerie Thomas, nay Birthright, late of Barbican and formerly of Collector General's Department, died on July 21, leaving children Andrea, Beverly, and Philip. Valerie and Philip, sister Norma, Jean, and other relatives. The body of Phyllis Valerie Thomas, nay Birthright, leaves Lee Mason Funeral Home to Arnold Road Methodist Church, 20 Arnold Road, on Saturday, August 22, for funeral service at 10 o'clock, interment at Dovecot. Lorenzo Maria Brown, later of Nine Turns, Clarendon and Connecticut, New York, died on July 7, leaving wife Shamara, nine children, two brothers, five sisters, 13 grandchildren, and other relatives. The body of Lorenzo Maria Brown leaves Calvary Funeral Home to Ebenezer Holiness Church of God, Copperwood, Clarendon, on Saturday, August 22, for funeral service at 11 o'clock. Interment on the family plot, Hopefield, Nine Turns, Clarendon. Loughglen Sadon Williamson, Fire Skong, later of George Wood, Brandon Hill, Clarendon, died on July 20, leaving relatives and friends. Thanksgiving service for Loughglen Sadon Williamson will be at the Church of God of Prophecy, Brandon Hill, Turtle Pond, on Saturday, August 22, at 11 o'clock. Interment on the family plot, George Wood, Brandon Hill, Clarendon. 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
2: Thank you, listeners. We're back with you for a few more minutes on the hotline. Good afternoon. Welcome back if you were here before. Welcome if you're just joining. Boy, this story yesterday I saw where the Duke and Duchess of Sussex are heading back to the UK. and their children have registered in school there. They're going to keep the California home and one in Portugal. Portugal, I believe it is. I am really, really surprised by it and cannot help but to wonder, what have we missed? What is going on that has not yet been told because of... Boy, Meghan cannot survive in that country with the absolute negative, awful press. She cannot survive it. You cannot close your eyes to them because they are like... I cannot even find the adjectival phrase to adequately describe the vitriol. And I don't even think I can live through it. I cannot manage it. Honestly, you would think, no, the country is facing massive drought. There are all sorts of issues. As James O'Brien has said over the years, is the first country that has imposed economic sanctions on itself. All sort of economic fallout because of the Brexit thing, which is 10 years on, and there are even calls for them to consider going back. All sorts of economic issues, leadership issues, changing prime minister back a prime minister back a prime minister. And since the news, the only thing that is being spoken about, it's the return of Harry and Meghan. And all sorts of things are being said. So, I don't know what the backstory is. There must be something monumental that is happening. And that is not yet disclosed for this to happen. I can understand where Harry probably misses the UK. He's a young man, it's part of his life, no matter whatever. And I can understand him wanting the children probably to have a British schooling and so forth. But to go back, to literally come out of Macca and live now upon Mombasa grass and take yourself and go back in a Macca? I don't get it yet.

You see what happened to that guy? Did you see the story with that professor, Jason Arday? And how they hounded that guy, don't they? They hounded him. Whatever self-inflicted blow he delivered. My goodness, the way they hounded the guy. Pulling up every line, every paragraph, every sentence, every chapter in his life. Until he couldn't manage it. It's one of the greatest tragedies. Yeah? And they are going to do, they've been doing worse to Meghan. They haven't found

0: anything like that, but they don't need anything to pull her apart. Every single detail is going to be scrutinized on top of scrutinized. No, let me can't manage it, you know. I cannot manage it for her. Anyway, if she can manage it, then I will have to help her to manage it. Because my love for her is known. Known, known, known. I'm a part company with them and them sort of salacious, vitriolic reporting that they have. All right. Where's Ralston? Ralston, what do you have coming up on the program today? Ralston is in three-piece suit in the sun. Yeah, that means... I saw that. Yes, for property taxes. Yeah, so they need revenue.
1: We need revenues.
0: Revenue low.
1: We need revenues. Public sector wage bill climbing. We need the money.
0: Yeah, the Melissa fallout is tough, you know.
1: Yeah, man.
0: Massive.
1: Yeah, the recovery process is taking too long.
0: Too long?
1: Yeah, man.
0: What do you mean too long, Ralston?
1: 10 months gone.
0: Too long?
1: We should have done some of the things they've already. Yeah, man.
0: Oh, but God.
1: The economy. So remember, central bank has to contain inflation, so the government has to do the spending on infrastructure to get the thing going.
0: Right. Come on the hotline tomorrow. Come talk to me.
1: All right.
0: I need a debate.
1: No problem.
0: Oh, boy. Thank you so much. Charles Rodriguez, I'm told you had a birthday. You wanted me to sing for... Play something for him before we close the program. Just wrap it up. Charles, John told me about Charles. Hey, hey. Whoever you are, Charles. Not the king.

technical operator, Judith Crawford McGregor, my producer. Mrs. Anna K. Fuller, God bless you, listeners. Thank you for joining me today. Look forward to your company tomorrow, God willing. I'm Emily Shields. Ralston Hyman with Real Business is next. 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
2: Is that not all? Is that? Good afternoon. Welcome to Real Business. It's Thursday, August 20. I'm Ralston Hyman. We're coming to you live from the studios of Radio Jamaica 94 FM, which are currently located on the first floor of the Radio Jamaica Gleaner building at 32 Lindhurst Road in Kingston, Jamaica. The price of the American benchmark crude West Texas Intermediate Cushing is now $87.90 per barrel, while the price of the British benchmark crude North Sea Brent blend is now $93.31 per barrel. It is now costing the U.S. government some 3.79% per annum to borrow for 3 months, 3.90% per annum to borrow for 6 months, a 2-year note is 4.1% per annum, a 5-year note is

0: 4.39% per annum. The 10-year note, 4.70% per annum. And the 30-year note, or the long bond, is 5.25% per annum. As Donald says, he's going to impose the toughest economic sanctions on Iran. Iranian Foreign Minister Abbas Araghchi says that's diversion techniques because of America's massive debt problem of $40 trillion and the slowing down of the economy, as well as the acceleration of inflation and the upcoming midterms elections. European equities markets and U.S. equities markets are trading down while Asian markets are up. The government of Jamaica will be borrowing some $30 billion tomorrow in order to help fund the budget because of the $28 billion in shortfall in revenues and grants. The money will be taken from a 3-year note at 7.75% per annum, that's $25 billion, and another $5 billion will be borrowed from a 20-year investment note at 11.25% per annum. The Bank of Jamaica held its benchmark rate firm at 5.5% per annum yesterday, and the CD auction was oversubscribed. The bank wanted $25 billion, but investors pumped in some $30 billion. In the big story today, the Kingston and St. Andrew Municipal Corporation and Tax Administration Jamaica will be taking a compliance services to the halfway tree between today and Saturday, and we'll tell you why and more at the top of the show. And in the business information update today, I'll be talking with Creative Industry, particularly Sport Executive Howard McIntosh, CD, about the country and how the country can generate more foreign exchange from events such as the Grand Gala, Reggae Month, Reggae Sum Fest and Champs, and we'll be doing so during the 12:40 p.m. segment of the show. As usual, we'll have our regular market updates, so stay tuned. Real Business returns in a moment.
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0: Welcome back. In the big story today, Robert Hill is the CEO of the Kingston and St. Andrew Municipal Corporation, and Venice Erskine Carr is the general manager of the TAJ St. Andrew Service Center. And they now join us to talk about taking their compliance services to Halfway Tree. Good afternoon, Venice. Good afternoon, Robert.
2: Good afternoon. Good to be here.
0: I'm glad to have you. Robbie, are there?
3: Yes, sir. Hi, Ralston. How are you?
0: I'm good. How are you?
3: I'm well.
0: Okay. Now, let's start with you, Venice. Talk to us about the TAJ's St. Andrew Service Center. Venice? We lost Venice. Robbie, you still there?
3: Yes, I'm here.
0: Okay. Talk to us about this, taking the KCMC's compliance services directly to Afetri in conjunction with TAJ. Tell us why you're doing that.
3: Oh, sure. Me, Ralston?
0: Yeah, man. You, Robbie.
3: Yeah, great. So we have been in dialogue and in partnership with the Tax Administration Group for some time, focusing on different tax types. In this initiative, we're focusing on property tax as well as trade licenses.
0: Yes.
3: Of course, for which the municipality earns part of its revenue as a throughput to offer services and upgrades to the municipality.
0: Yes.
3: So we have zeroed in on the Halfway Tree area as one of the areas of highest concern.
0: Okay.
3: And so we have been doing this initiative, planned it with TAJ for some months now.
0: Okay.
3: And are now executing the initiative between today and Saturday.
0: Okay. Why you see Halfway Tree the way you see Halfway Tree?
3: Of course, you will understand that Halfway Tree being the capital of St. Andrew, one, but there is a large cluster of economic and
0: activities taking place there. Okay.
3: In that area, mm-hmm. which speaks to a large volume mm-hmm. of tax types right across.
0: Yes.
3: Particularly because it is business-centric. It is largely, if not 100% almost commercial. There are no industrial in that area. So one of our highest points in terms of convergence will be in the Halfway Tree area. And it's between Halfway Tree to Crossroads.
0: Okay.

0: going to this stage from this morning. Already started from this morning around 10 o'clock.
1: Okay.
0: And we're going right through until Saturday, which are days that we know are, one, convenient, and we're in a convenient place as well, but also to create that environment that we can have dialogue around issues that may be not understood or that they did not know.
1: Okay.
0: And so we're using it as a platform for education, as well as to ensure that persons understand their obligations as they continue to provide services of their varying commercial types to the citizens of Kingston and St. Andrew.
1: Okay. What kind of feedback are you getting from this morning start?
0: As far as we know so far, the feedback has been positive. I'd like to tell you, though, whilst we were there, the mayor led a small delegation, including myself, our PR manager, and other persons from PAJ, to highlight five of the compliant members, ratepayers, taxpayers,
1: mm-hmm.
0: in the commercial district. So we were able to actually offer a certificate of recognition,
1: okay.
0: to those persons who have been consistent over the years. And you will see that being circulated shortly. I will frame to our PR manager, Ms. James.
1: Okay.
0: But we took the time as well to highlight how well they have been doing, that they have been consistent to comply and understand their obligation to ensure that we as a city continue to offer the services through the stream of revenue to the people of Kingston and St. Andrew.
1: Okay. Now, do we have a target?
0: We do. We are looking to close a gap, mm-hmm. of $165 million that is owed. Just now, we are setting another target, a stretch target, to see if we can go over $100 million on top of this $165 over the tax period leading up to the end of the financial year.
1: Okay.
0: But right now, we're focusing on the arrears,
1: mm-hmm.
0: which largely speaks to persons who have not been compliant for a number of years and are trying to close that gap, as well as also engage persons who have new businesses that are required to pay trade licenses but found it either difficult or didn't find the time because they know you're starting a business, you're all over the place. So we're trying to now meet the people where they are,
1: okay.
0: and also create that facility, that ease of doing business to get themselves compliant and registered with the authorities.
1: Okay. Now, Venice, talk to us about the TAJ's role in this process, the St. Andrew Service Center. Venice? Not here in Venice at all. Okay, so, Robbie, what is the TAJ's role in this process?
0: The TAJ, as you know, is the main collectorate.
1: Yeah.
0: For the island. And what happens here is that they collect on our behalf, which is, of course, legal and regulatory arrangement that has been established several years ago.
1: Okay.
0: So what happens is that they collect on our behalf, and mm-hmm. then we do the targeted expenditure on the designated obligations that we have to fill. So, for example,
1: mm-hmm.
0: property tax is a public service that we pay for street lights, garbage collection, parks and beautification.
1: Right.
0: And trade licenses, again, goes into reinvestment and maintenance of the commercial districts. So
1: mm-hmm.
0: It's not a revenue stream that we collect and use as something to build our revenue base. It's actually a throughput to ensure that we are paying and improving on the services that we offer. So I use those two examples,
1: yes.
0: very, very quickly.
1: Okay, so the TAJ is merely the collections agent and you get the money to do what you want to do.
0: Yes.
1: Okay. All right, so Saturday this thing terminates. You said you from halfway tree to crossroads. What does that mean,
0: yes.
1: crossroads?
0: Well, I'm saying halfway tree, we're not targeting crossroads specifically. However,
1: okay.
0: The businesses that we take the halfway tree geographic area to
1: crossroads.
0: Mm-hmm. Halfway tree square to crossroads.
1: Okay.
0: So therefore, we have set up some zones in that area. We have three zones, actually. Zone one, very quickly, includes areas like Hartley Park Road, Eastwood Park Road, Reynolds Road,
1: okay.
0: and so on.
1: Yes.
0: Zone two looks at Hope Road, Surbiton, Waterloo, West King's House Road, Ellesmere Avenue, around JN, around Mandela Park.
1: Mm-hmm.
0: And then zone three takes you through halfway tree, down Hartley Park, coming around Cargill Avenue, and so on. So I use, broadly speaking,
1: okay.
0: areas that border Ligonie, Halfway Tree,

0: myself, Reynolds Road and Eastwood Park Road, as well as Crossroads, as those boundaries that we're concentrating our efforts in.
1: Okay, got you, Robbie. Now, yes, Venice, sir. Yes, talk to us about the St. Andrew Service Center. Venice? Still not being able to make contact with Venice. Okay, Robbie, so wish you all the best in this drive. Thank you so much.
0: Thank you very much, Doc.
1: Yeah, man.
0: Talk soon again. Thank you for the opportunity.
1: Blessings. Okay. That was Robert Hill, the CEO of the Kingston St. Andrew Municipal Corporation, talking about taking their compliance services to Alphatree, and it covers the entire region, Crossroads, Alphatree. And they are talking about targeting $165 million in arrears, as well as an additional $100 million in terms of tax collections. They are conducting this in conjunction with the St. Andrew Service Center of Tax Administration Jamaica. Unfortunately, we couldn't make contact with Venice Erskine Carr, the general manager of that center. Moving now to the local market update. The JC Combined Index closed at 375,810 points yesterday, holding firm on a volume of 25.9 million units, valued at $189.7 million. The JC All-Jamaican Composite Index advanced by 199 points to close at 442,080 points,

advanced by 45.81 points to close at 10,735 points on a volume of 3.4 million units valued at $111.2 million. The JSE Cross Listing Index held firm on a volume of 11.9 million units valued at $2.3 million. The JSE Financial Index held firm at 3,077 points on a volume of 3 million units valued at $66.5 million. The JSE Manufacturing Distribution Index held firm to close at 124 points on a volume of 13.7 million units valued at $73 million. Overall market activity resulted from trading in 60 stocks, of which 27 advanced, 25 declined, and 8 traded firm. Market volume amounted to 22.5 million units, valued at $186 million. Trans-Jamaican Highway Limited was the volume leader with 3.8 million units, or 24%, followed by Wicton Energy with 3.3 million units, or 21%, and Tropical Battery Company Limited with 3.2 million units, or 19%. Let's take a break for the time signal. When we come back, we'll continue with our Macintosh Creative Industry Executive.

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1: Road safety is everyone's responsibility. This week on JSAFE Now, we will discuss the urgent need to reduce road fatalities. Joining us in studio will be SSP Lloyd Darby, Commanding Officer of the Public Safety and Traffic Enforcement Branch, and District Constable Marlon Fletcher, Motorcycle Fatalities Reduction Strategist for the Jamaica Constabulary Force. As road fatalities continue to be a serious concern, the duo will share important insights on motorcycle safety, responsible road use, and how motorists can help protect themselves and others. Don't miss the conversation. 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

0: Welcome back. We're now joined by Howard McIntosh, creative industry, particularly sporting and music executive, to talk about the generation of more foreign exchange from events such as the spectacular Grand Gala, Reggae Month, Reggae Sumfest, and Champs. Good afternoon, Howard.
1: Good afternoon and blessings.
0: Yeah, man, how are you doing?
1: Doing well, man. How are you doing?
0: I'm good. Well, you have been in the creative industries for a very, very long time. You have been doing a whole lot of work in helping to build the creative industry. You have been rewarded with the Order of Distinction Commander Class. Talk to us a little about how that feels and how we can generate some more revenues, particularly foreign exchange from events. Because, I mean, the traditional sand, sea and sun tourism on the back foot right now because of the global stagflation. Talk to us.
1: Well, Ralston, you asked me a lot a while ago.
0: Yeah.
1: And I'm going to try and answer it in the most concise way.
0: Yes.
1: Getting a little feedback to work around it. The most I can say is that it's always a privilege to get honored by your country.
0: Yes.
1: For work that you've been doing. Because the work that I have done, and I know others have done, is not necessarily to get recognition, but to serve the country in the way that you feel most passionate about what I've done. I think the ECCI, as I call it, Entertainment, Culture and Creative Industry, is a whole sector of industries, really, that has done so much for Jamaica. It is the cornerstone of Grand Jamaica. And it has really achieved its life. And that is to say that the requisite support that needs to be there, the funding that needs to be there, the infrastructure that needs to be there, has never really been there. This and we've really done it for talent and passion.
0: Yes.
1: And the hope now, you know, even as I acknowledge this award, is that the focus that the ECCI needs will happen. And there we're basically talking about infrastructure,
0: yes,
1: legislation, and funding.
0: Mm-hmm.
1: And you said it earlier, the reality is that the entertainment, creative, and cultural industries, including sport,
0: mm-hmm,
1: needs to be given the opportunity similar to what banana,
0: mm-hmm,
1: sugar, bauxite, tourism,
0: mm-hmm,
1: and the BPO sector have been given. And I am more than convinced that if that level of support, and not even the level that has been given, but even a portion of that support,
0: yes,
1: is actually given to the ECCI, the country will reap tremendous support. Because it's doing so now without the support. Can you imagine if it is given the
0: support? Yeah. Mm-hmm.
1: So I look at this as, yes, some type of recognition, but I hope more an expression of appreciation for the sector and sectors and the possibilities that they could come.
0: Okay. All right, boss. We'll leave it there. Thank you.
1: Thank you, Ralston.
0: All right. Blessing. Yeah, man. You too.
1: We work towards getting along. Visitors for Reggae Month.
0: Okay.
1: When, mm-hmm, we started 18 years ago, 5 million visitors during Reggae Month.
0: Mm-hmm.
1: We have to work hard.
0: Yes.
1: And get them here in Tampa as well.
0: Okay.
1: Thanks again.
0: Yeah, man. Blessings. Okay. Yeah, man. Always. That was Howard McIntosh, creative industry, particularly sporting and music industry executive, talking about the generation of more foreign exchange from events such as the spectacular Grand Gala, Reggae Month, Reggae Sun Fest and Champs, given that the San Sea and Sun Tourism is now on the back foot, given the great global stagflation that we're experiencing. He also spoke about being rewarded for his work with the Commander of the Order of Distinction. We're now joined by First Jackson, the Global Portfolio Strategist at the New Kingston-based Barita Investments Limited, with a roundup of international developments in the international capital markets, where the Donald says that he'll be punishing Iran with the most extreme sanctions ever imposed on any country. But Abbas Araghchi, the Iranian foreign minister, says nonsense diversion techniques. Good afternoon, Ferris.
2: Yes, afternoon, Austin.
0: How are you doing?
2: I'm good, thank you.
0: Okay. Now, Araghchi said the Donald is talking nonsense because Iran has endured sanctions all its life.
2: Right, that's the thing.
0: Yeah.
2: That's the important thing. So yeah. The only difference is that there was the attack in late February.
0: Right.
2: Which means that they have now facing sanctions on top of an attack which would have certainly impacted them in a major way.
0: Yes.
2: But I think the argument coming from the White House is signaling that, look, we are in a position of strength.
0: Mm-hmm.
2: We have things under control. And that's important going into the midterm elections
0: right.
2: from November 3.
0: Okay.
2: Because any sign of weakness would indicate that, you know, the administration went into something. They don't have it under control. The price that people are seeing on the pumps
0: mm-hmm.
2: will continue to rise.
0: Yep.
2: And you see it in the bond markets, where the bond market is saying, look here, we've seen inflation pressures.
0: Yes.
2: And we've seen yields moving higher to the extent that the Treasury is now taking steps to influence the long end of the curve.
0: Yes.
2: Which they announced me yesterday. So they are pretty much doubling the amount they could potentially buy.
0: Citibank now says that it is bearish on the dollar because of that, because it is going to backfire. Your take?
2: Yeah, I mean, at the end of the day, you look at gold. I think when I look at gold, well, it's down now, but mm-hmm. at the end of the day, the uncertainty will cause people to move into safe haven assets.
0: Mm-hmm.
2: The dollar is seen as a safe haven asset, but at the same time, with the risk
0: mm-hmm.
2: coming from the uncertainty in policy there, you might have person moving away. So that there's a potential risk coming from that side of things, right? So the policy can backfire. As a matter of fact, with the president indicating today that economic D-Day
0: mm-hmm.
2: on Iran.
0: Yeah, nonsense.
2: That in and of itself is inflationary. So it's
0: facing
2: pressure now on Scott Bessent now to put more dollars to buy the long end of the curve, to buy back Treasury.
0: Yes.
2: To keep yield down. So
0: mm-hmm.
2: now of itself right there, you see the contradiction in policy, right? So it's really signaling on both ends, signaling in terms of the administration being mindful of the risk to long-term yields rising.
0: Right.
2: And of course, the president being aware of the risk to the Republicans not gaining enough seats in Congress.
0: Mm-hmm.
2: But at the same time, the approach is contradictory.
0: Yeah. The argument is that for the first time in 8 years, the Democrats are now seen as better stewards of the American economy than the Republicans because of the nonsense that the Donald is doing.
2: The approach has been taken in terms of tariffs as well.
0: Mm-hmm.
2: You know, look at Walmart benefiting from tariff refunds.
0: Mm-hmm.
2: You know, the implementation of tariff would have created a great degree of uncertainty from an economic standpoint, from a business standpoint, even with the U.S.-Mexico-Canada arrangement, where they're going to take a different approach from a longer-term arrangement. It will create some level of uncertainty
0: mm-hmm.
2: from a planning standpoint for businesses as well. You know, on many fronts, the uncertainty created by a policy, you know, has implication
0: yes.
2: for economic activities,
0: mm-hmm.
2: and we're seeing it manifesting in terms of how markets are behaving.
0: Right.
2: Of course, tech in and of itself has been a major driver of markets, even with earnings. So
0: mm-hmm.
2: we've seen significant growth in earnings, but you know, a lot of that is concentrated. A few companies driving the bulk of that. Earnings would have been much lower had it not been for those major companies.
0: True.
2: So yes, you know, economic policy from the administration has created a great deal of uncertainty, and with the debt moving over to $40 trillion now,
0: yes. mm-hmm.
2: rates moving higher, meaning that the cost of financing that debt is higher.
0: $1.375 trillion annually.
2: Right. So it naturally raised those questions, and people will point that out, you know.
0: Yes.
2: So I think that the way forward is going to be one where you have a little bit of uncertainty. If it is that Iranians try to use the election to their advantage, because they know very well the U.S. cannot continue along the line of military campaign because of the cost and the resources, military resources. So in that instance, it's going to be an economic warfare. And in that instance, that can backfire for the U.S. and it's for the Iranians possibly to use it to their advantage. So investors are pretty much waiting to see how things will unfold as we're going to the November 3 election, and of course, I have some more readings on inflation, and you have the Fed meeting, well, the Jackson Hole meeting, then you have the Fed meeting in September, and October, the minutes from the Fed meeting released yesterday pretty much suggested that members were hawkish, and of course, they didn't have the benefit of lower prices post the meeting, but nonetheless, I'm sure that with the developments taking place, we know we cannot rule out the possibility that prices can be elevated due to the fuel impact and the potential spillover effect into core inflation.
0: All right. Thank you, boss.
2: Yes, thanks for having me.
0: That was First Jackson, the global portfolio strategist and New Kingston-based Barita Investments Limited, giving us a roundup of developments in the international capital markets. And that's it for Real Business Today. Thanks to studio engineer Judith Crawford McGregor. Remember, Johnny Daly and Daly Harris, they're up next to the Two Life crew. Join us again tomorrow for another edition of Real Business. I'm Ralston Hyman.
3: 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The time by the BSJ is 2 minutes past one. 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
5: 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Daly Harris. 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Two Life crew. Daly Harris.
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Thank you so much, team. Thank you so much, Two Life family. We are here at the Michael University College. And let me tell you, enrollment day.

the admissions tent overflowing with folks seeking to advance themselves right here at the Michael University College right here in Kingston, Jamaica. Let me tell you a little bit about the Michael. It is, of course, a teaching institution. Mainly known for, but it is certainly an institution that is here, one of the only of its kind, the oldest of its kind, right here in the Western Hemisphere. And the college traces its roots to a 17th century bequest by Lady Jane Michael. Opened in 1836, it is the only Michael institution in the Caribbean to survive the loss of British Parliament grants in 1846. And it certainly has demonstrated that it has the turbidity to stick around. Ladies and gentlemen, I'm here today along with so many others. I'm seeing young people, I'm seeing middle-aged folks, I'm seeing some seniors, some of them taking their children in. They're taking, of course, some loved ones, some family members here as well. And I was just about to tell you that Donovan Dinkins is here with me, but Donovan decided that he wanted to be previous. So Donovan Dinkins is here with me on the beautiful lawns here. Listen, if you want to see the effects of climate change happening, just look at the lawns here in Kingston, and of course the Michael show.

out here with me. I told you, Donovan Dakers is here with me this afternoon. But we've also got, you don't know, Mr. Horace Cook in the building. He's ensuring that I sound good to you out there. Eddie Batson, saw him earlier. He said, what's going Park? He said, what's going Park? I saw Rowan though. Yeah, I saw him when I was driving here. So big ups to yourself, Mr. Rowan Hibbert. Edwin Williams, marketing rep, thank you so much. And of course, my producer, Denise Lee, is right here beside me. Who's in studio working this afternoon? We've got Deli. Oh, DJ Deli. How you doing, sir? Big up yourself, DJ Deli. Yes, man. You can't play no effects like Donovan. So, maybe that's big up from here. Listen, we're looking forward to talking to the doctors and professors here at the Michael University and to talk to some of the folks seeking to make their way in terms of admissions to this wonderful institution. I want to say good afternoon because if I don't do this, you know, Madam Producer, you're going to be in a big trouble, you know. You understand? So I want to make sure I do this right now. I want to say good afternoon to some avid listeners right here on the Two Live Crew. In fact, their daughter walked over to me and said, look here, Johnny, you have to big up my parents because they're locked into the Two Live Crew and we're in Jamaica every day. So I want to say hello to Mr. and Mrs. Swaby in Mineral Heights. Yes, I'm told you're part of the family. Your daughter, Dr. Swaby, ensured that you get your big up this afternoon at the top of the show. What can I say? Two Live Crew doing it big right here from the Michael. So I've got it all to tell you. We've had some wonderful folks to talk to, and we want to let you know that, listen, the faculties, I'm right here just by the main entrance. We're situated, if you're coming in, just left of the main entrance.

right here on the lawn. They've spread out huge tents to make sure that they can accommodate the people who are coming in. I'm looking across at the Faculty of Science and Technology. They also have, that sign just flew off, but I see the Faculty of Liberal Arts also across there. There's a huge admissions tent that is to my left, and of course a check-in tent as well. They're being supported here by some financial institutions, including the JUTC. So folks, if you're making your way to the Michael, now is a good time to do it while the Tube Life crew is here. And also, we can let you know that, yes, it's a good day to come and be enrolled at their open day. It is supported by the Students Loan Bureau, Infinity Cooperative Credit Union, the Jamaica Teachers Association, and like I said, the Jamaica Urban Transit Company, JUTC. Also, when I tell you what to bring, if you're making your way to Michael, thank you, Madam Producer, you can walk with your birth certificate. You can also make sure that you have your TRN, a passport-sized photograph, and of course, your CSET results. I want to big up the mommy who was just walking with her son, and she took the time to big us up because, you know, she's a two-liver, right? And she said, Johnny, it's so good to see you here. And I said, yes, you know, we did advertise that we're coming here today. And I want to encourage the parents, want to encourage those who have the children. You know what she said to me? And I really appreciated that. She said, Johnny, me here with him because he's a good boy and he never does so well for the seasick. But I know that his future is bright. And that is so beautiful. So look here, bring the children. Don't be afraid. Don't lock them away because the results didn't look as favorable as you like. You know, don't make one exam determine the future of your children, folks. Get them out here and let's get it right. Listen, Donovan Dacres, let's go with the music. We've got so much more to talk about. As Mr. Rope Roland come in, the Michael University Enrollment Day with the Tube Life crew.

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1: 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Wednesday, September 9, Trelawney Parish Library. Thursday, September 10, Portland Parish Library. Friday, September 11, St. Matthew's Anglican Church in St. Elizabeth, and on Saturday, September 12, at the St. Catherine Parish Library in Spanish Town. 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

0: At the Michael, and you know what? I've got Mr. President right here with me. Want to jump right into a conversation? Good afternoon, sir. How are you?
1: Good afternoon, Johnny. Good afternoon, listeners.
0: His
1: I'm
0: name
1: wonderful.
0: Is Dr. Asmern Pinnock, and as I said, he's the big man in charge. How are you doing, man? You good?
1: I'm good.
0: Excellent. It's happy to be here with you, sir. How do you feel? I mean, I'm looking under the tent side, as I described earlier, quite full. I'm seeing lots of activity. Activities happening. I'm seeing parents coming with their children. What's the feeling like?
1: Oh, great. Every Jamaican you educate is an investment in our nation and our people. And
0: yes,
1: to see so many here today, it brings me joy.
0: Excellent. If you were to describe the Michael for the first time to someone listening, what would you say?
1: Is the oldest, best teacher training institution in the Western Hemisphere. And there's no doubt about that. And therefore, it's where your opportunities lies, where you can come, invest in your future, and get all the value added you can in terms of operating in this new world of ours.
0: Yes, yes. A day like today is, I'm sure, quite significant. It's an enrollment day. What is the aim? What is the aim of a day like this and doing it like this?
1: You know, when I got my CXC and O-level results back in the ancient days, the day after my results, I was confused. I wasn't sure what I wanted to do.
0: Yes.
1: Eventually, I ended up at a teacher training institution. So I understand how these students or prospective students feel.
0: Mm-hmm.
1: Receive their results, and those who applied, you know, and wanted to ensure that they have somewhere
0: to go
1: yes, in September. And therefore, we thought that give them a day or two after their results and encourage them to come in so that they can find a home here at the Michael University College. And this is their home.
0: Yes, I think that has been, I've been hearing that since I came here today. I spoke to one particular parent who literally said that same thing. She said, you know what, the results came out, they weren't exactly what we were looking for, but she thinks that, you know, this institution is the right place for her child. How has the Michael grown over the years in terms of the vision for where you will want to see the institution go?
1: You know, it started out as a called the Michael Institution, where it trained the persons to become teachers, and it was at that time male only institution.
0: Oh, really? I didn't know
1: yes,
0: that.
1: Yes, it was, and it has expanded to the point where it started with about

0: 30 students at the time. In fact, this building you're looking at, the Buxton, was the entire college.
1: That was the only building that existed at the time.
0: At the time. Wow. And it housed dormitory, staff residence, offices, and classrooms.
1: Yeah.
0: So you can see the size at that time.
1: Yes.
0: Now we are close to, or maybe 2,000 students. And we have over a lot of undergrad programs, postgrad programs, and continuing studies, short courses. And so we have grown tremendously over the years. And in fact, we started with only men, and now we are predominantly

0: start with a dream and end with reality. And therefore, we are inviting them to come on down or come on up and get registered. Those who are listening and not here today, come in tomorrow or Monday and get yourself registered, because this is the best rounded education we can ever invest in. And our records have shown that we have produced governor general, we have produced two, we have produced politicians, lawyers, businessmen, excellent educators, you know, persons of the clergy. And therefore, there's no limit of what you can do once you enter the micro and gain a micro education.
1: Yes. So you just, people might hear here teaching institution, but there's so much more.
0: There's so much more. There's
1: so, so much more.
0: We build the best foundation you can ever need to propel you in your life.
1: Listen, you're hearing that from President Asburn Pinnock, and of course he's boasting about all the faculties that they now have from starting at 30 with only men. That was an interesting history. And knowing that it was a lady that funded the initial monies.
0: Yes, the charity came from the lady Michael Charity.
1: Yes, the lady Michael.
0: Yes, and it was the Sir Thomas Fowell Buxton.
1: Yes,
0: was the one who asked for that funds to be used to educate ex-slaves or children of ex-slaves in the Western Hemisphere. And there are several micro institutions.
1: Yes.
0: But as you know, the Micro Universal College today is the only surviving for 195 years.
1: Wow, what a proud story history. I'm so happy that we went there. Thank you so much for that. Listen, even more reason why you should come here, because they've stood the test of time and continues to churn out some of the very best. President Asburn Pinnock, thank you so much, Doc.
0: Thank you, Johnny. Thanks, everyone.
1: The Micro University College Open Day. We are right here, the 2 Live crew, welcoming you. And remember to take with you your TRN. What else should they have, Madam Producer? Want to make sure that you have your TRN, your birth certificate, a passport size photograph of yourself, and of course, your CSEC results as well. Come on down up to the Micro

0: I live, the more beautiful life becomes.
1: And every chapter brings something new to discover, experience, and enjoy. Like Mark Twain, I believe age is an issue of mind over matter. If you don't mind, it doesn't matter. How do we navigate retirement, relationship, changing bodies, new responsibilities, and even new dreams?
0: On Aging Well, we're having real conversations about what it means to grow older in Jamaica today. We'll hear from experts and everyday Jamaicans whose stories remind us that life doesn't stop at a certain age.
1: Join us. Rosie Murray-Tingling
0: and Owen Blacker-Ellis every Wednesday from 8 to 9 p.m.
1: For Aging Well, where every season of life has something worth celebrating.

0: Yeah.
1: Road safety is everyone's responsibility. This week on JSFM, we will discuss the urgent need to reduce road fatalities. Joining us in studio will be SSP Lloyd Darby, Commanding Officer of the Public Safety and Traffic Enforcement Branch, and District Constable Marlon Fletcher, Motorcycle Fatalities Reduction Strategist for the Jamaica Constabulary Force. 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Don't miss the conversation. 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

All right, you hear the theme, you know what time it is. Time for the birthdays and the anniversaries. And let's start right here at RG Gleaner Communications Group. We've got Lilith Sewell, a freelancer, having a birthday today. And Chris Plummer, Ingester at the SAT room. That's a satellite room operator. His birthday is also today. Happy birthday to you, sir. And big ups to you. All right, let's turn to the WhatsApp. Thank you, DJ Deli, for sending these in. Let me see if I can honor them. Mm-hmm. All right. I'm getting all of them. Yes, I'm seeing quite a bit come in here. So let me start right here. This one says, two live crew. Whew. No, sir, they're still coming in. Mm-mm. Madam producer, hope I get the time to finish them this afternoon. All right, it says, happy birthday to my daughter, Janelle Bailey Granson, Javian Walker, nephew Renardo Walker, from Amelie District, Amelie St. Catherine, and grandmother, and this one says aunt as well. It's coming from Robert Green, and they says they all live to see, may they live to see many, many, many more. Please wish Brianna Bailey from Success in Hanover happy birthday. Greetings coming from Mom Tamar, Sister Tanisha, Brother Rojan, Cousin Damien, Aunts Carrie Ann and Tanya, grandparents Lavita and Marvin Hazel, and of course Uncle

Garnian sending in that one. Happy birthday to Betty Bent of Bellevue SDA Church and the Barber Green Road, Southfield St. Elizabeth, celebrating her birthday today. Greetings coming from her mom, Novlin, daughter, Kashana, granddaughter, Kajanda, and friend Dalton, also Marlene and Lowellin, and of course the Barber Green Posse. Enjoy your day, Betty. This one says, hey, 2 Live crew, please, I would like to send birthday greetings to a wonderful queen, Beverly Mullings, from Brunt Ground District, celebrating her birthday today. Greetings coming from her 3 beautiful daughters, Sharika, Monique, Jamie, and her 2 grandsons, Jude and Javante. Son-in-law, Garrett, says, we love you dearly. Happy birthday greetings to a special lady, Donair Beswick, who resides in Mandeville, and she's celebrating her birthday today. Hope she's having a glorious, joyous, spirit-filled day. And as she celebrates, it's coming from her sisters, brothers, special friends, as well as members of the Friends at Mandeville Baptist Church. Hey, 2 Live crew, kindly send out big birthday greetings to Dr. Renee Badreau. She is celebrating today. Greetings coming from Mrs. Beryl Sweeney Goldston at Camperdown Road, Kingston, and also Mr. Delroy Palmer in Lincoln Road, Kingston. Also celebrating, he is celebrating his birthday today as well. It's coming from the Gordon family in McIntyre Villa, Kingston. Happy anniversary greetings to Mr. and Mrs. West. They are celebrating their 5th year of anniversary and of togetherness. They're in love, and this is, says, love coming from love and laughter continues to blossom as their love continues to flourish. God bless them, and may they have an amazing life. Happy anniversary. This one says, 2 Live crew, happy birthday to Ariana DeMoya Henry. It's coming from the Nollis team, who is celebrating her birthday today. Greetings coming from, of course, Amari, Grandma, Prasik, Aunt Monique, Chuksi, Brittany, Alia, and Gariana, Uncle Stephen, and the rest of the family. Wishing you an amazing birthday, Ariana, filled with unforgettable memories, and they want you to know that they love you loads. Happy birthday to the following persons: nephew Tafari Fur, Braden Williams, both of Atlanta, Georgia, and Crystal Gordon of Merrick, that's Kingston 16. Tashawn Pollock, aka Jada, and Venice Clark Douglas, both of Harkers Hall. This one says, Carlene Reed, yes, lay-by dispatcher at JUTC, Spanish Town, and fashion model Kevin Naveen. And former Miss World Lisa Hanna is having a birthday today. Shahai Kaur, wishing you all the very best. Coming from Dexter, thank you for those, Dexter. This one says, want to wish 2 of my favorite persons a blessed birthday, Shamil Brown and Dejane Bunting, 2 phenomenal young ladies, coming from John Pollack. Thank you, John. Happy birthday to a wonderful daughter, Shauna Lee Valentine, from her mom, dad, Angela, and Fitz Valentine. Sister Tiana Valentine and Sashika Johnson and Zendaya Myers. Her kids, Jaden, Jalil, and Jalia, wants to know that we love you lots. Appreciate you, wishing you lots of love, blessings, and hope that you do well in all your endeavors and many, many more years to come. Hey, 2 Live crew, please send out belated birthday big ups to my long-lasting friend, Miss Donna Saunders in Kingston. Love you and blessings, coming from Doreen in Portmore with lots of love. Happy birthday to Georgia Jones from Shot Over in Port Antonio, Portland. Greetings coming from all the people who love and enjoy you to the fullest. Happy birthday to Nigel Gordon Summers, wishing him all the very best. That was a short one. And this one says, happy early 98th birthday to Miss Heavenly Cummings, coming from Jericho District, and all the folks
there. I see some more, but a little previous, my brother. Let us see if I can get through these for the birthday people enjoying having one today. Good afternoon, Johnny. Could you wish my granddaughter, Kiara Dowdy, from Sawmill District, happy birthday? Is coming from Patricia. Hey, Patricia, thanks for that one. Happy birthday to Meldigia. That's what I'm seeing here. Meldigia Lodge, a.k.a. Meldry of Southampton Leeds in St. Elizabeth. It's coming from your daughter and your son. Good day, guys. Please help me wish my church sister, Sister Bray, from Charlemont Open Bible Church in Linston, happy birthday. It's coming from your and my batchmate from high school, Keon McLean. A happy birthday. It's coming from your friend, Janelle. Happy birthday to DC Cynthia Kelly from Wait a Bit Station in Southern Trelawney. And of course, DC Jesset, that's Jesset Gordon, DC Associate HQ, Miss Shellyann Townsend, and the Guidance Counselor, Spot Valley High School, Miss Lishay Champagne Supermarket in Falmouth, Cebu. Big up yourself every time. And Darling Street and Sav. Wayne Wallace, that's Sergeant Wayne Wallace, Trelawney Police Division, sending those. Finally, Mrs. Norma Lang, may you have the most amazing day. Happy birthday. May God continue to bless you with many, many, many more years. And always, may you have a fantastic life. This is coming from your daughter, Sashine. Happy, happy birthday. That's all we have. If it's your birthday today, may you have a fantastic day. And if it is your anniversary, happy anniversary.

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0: 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Just live good now.
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0: I'm going to give this gentleman some credit, Mr. Neeson Williams, a lecturer in the mathematics department. He's stepping in. I want to say good afternoon to Dr. Joy Baker Gibson. She's the Dean of the Faculty of Science and Technology. Good afternoon, Mr. Neeson. How are you?
1: Good afternoon, Tia Johnny. Thank you so very much for having me. I am blessed and highly favored and flavored and colorfully excited
0: to be here. You know, when Neeson finds his voice, yeah. I was talking to him a while ago, and I never saw him throw this radio voice pump me. No, sir. No, we're
1: colleagues in media.
0: May I tell you? Let me speak to my colleague here in media. Mr. Williams, it's a great to be here today.
1: Indeed, it's a blessing to be.
0: Yes.
1: It's quite overcast, but we're still seeing the sunshine.
0: Yes, and I'm seeing your colleagues looking, you know, looking up. The spirits seem up here. It's a great day for you and your colleagues here today.
1: Indeed, it is, because I think this is the first of its nature where we are inviting persons on an open day for you to have a one-stop shop.
0: Wow.
1: To make sure that, yes, every single problem you have, every challenge you have, you get it fixed on location, and I believe that that is ideal.
0: That is ideal, and it's fantastic. I'm looking, as you can see, it's well attended, and folks are still coming in. Tell us about the Faculty of Science and Technology here, and the programs you have available at the Michael University.
1: Well, very, very good question. When persons hear science and technology, I believe some persons sometimes think that, oh, it's mainly for the brilliant persons, those persons who are math-oriented or science-oriented. But the reality is we are just here to develop persons into purpose-driven individuals, problem solvers, ensuring that they are analytical in nature, they are able to navigate any space that they're in. We are here to develop leaders. And so SciTech comprises of five departments. We have mathematics, computer studies, natural sciences, we have human ecology, and of course we have industrial tech. Now, these five departments, they have a number of programs, or should I say we have a total of eight programs. We have the mathematics program, which is the best, I would say, because of my math.
0: Mr. Williams is here, top tier teacher there.
1: That's right. You have, if you want a degree in computer studies, or better yet, in your world, it may be IT,
0: right,
1: then it's computer studies. Natural sciences, we're talking about the chemistry, the physics, the bio, the geography. Yes, those are other programs within those departments. We have family and consumer science. So those persons who want to be in the hotel industry, but you want to start out as an educator,
0: right,
1: we cater for you.
0: That's
1: and
0: fine.
1: That's why we are talking about science and tech. Now, industrial technology is also another department, and it also has its individual program that caters to those persons who really want to be in that kind of electrical field and all of that as an educator.
0: Yes, and we need faculty like yours, especially now. I hear the Prime Minister talking about, you know, students, STEM students. We need more of those persons coming out for the sciences and so on. And so that augurs well for the future of Jamaica. In fact, MICO is offering a STEM scholarship. Who is it intended for, and what does it cover?
1: I am happy you asked that question, because you would have, the MICO serves as the driving force for education in Jamaica. As a premier teacher training institution, we are pushing out the bulk of the students, should I say, teachers in the education system. And so the Ministry of Finance, a couple years ago, under the leadership of Dr. Nigel Clark, would have made a commitment to the MICO University College to contribute to STEM education.
0: Yes.
1: And when we talk about STEM, we're talking about science, technology, engineering, mathematics. And we know that we have STEAM on board likewise,
0: yes,
1: though. And so in 2023, the program started. It's supposed to span 5 years. And of course, the areas of focus is computer science, all of those that I would have made mention of earlier, as well as the Masters of Science in Math. And we also have the primary math and science students, which just came on board a few years back.
0: Yes.
1: So we are targeting 250 students yearly.
0: Mm.
1: So if it's for 5 years, if we do the math, that's 1,250 students.
0: He did the math on spot.
1: Over a five-year period.
0: Right.
1: And of course, we are now in the fourth of the fifth cohort. So if there is anybody who is listening to RGI 94 FM at this time, it is time for you to make sure you don't allow this opportunity to pass.
0: What makes you eligible?
1: What makes you eligible? All you have to be is a Jamaican citizen, 17 to 40 years old, be in receipt of a letter of acceptance from the Michael University College, and you'll be starting your undergrad degree, whether it's this year, right about now, today,
0: yes,
1: next week. Yes, and of course, you're not a recipient of another scholarship. So you see, that's the requirements, and of course, make sure you have a 5C6.
0: Of course. You're a teacher here. You've seen students come and go. You've helped to develop minds here at the Michael University College.

0: college. Why is STEM so important to Jamaica's future?
1: All right, excellent question. I'm happy you asked that too. And importantly, I would have seen persons, because this is an institution that contributed to my development as an educator. I did my BAD here, and I completed my MSc here likewise, because I thought it was important for being a part of STEM. Why is it important for the Jamaican? Everything that you do, if you look around now, Johnny, your phone, it's technology.
0: Yes.
1: Everything, AI, ChatGPT, everything.
0: Car, drive, everything.
1: Everything. Yes. And some persons now sitting in vehicles and they're scared of, should I really be sitting because I don't see a driver? But technology has been evolving in such a way. And as individuals or people, we have to evolve in the way how we see things, how we approach things. And that's why it is really, really critical in this 21st century for persons to be integrated or to be aware of what it's like to be fully STEM oriented.
0: Yes. I'm sure you have many students coming here today. They've gotten the CXC results. They're still unsure what area they want to go in. We have some bright sparks, you know, who did a lot of subjects and they're not sure, you know, which area I want to go into.
1: Listen to me. And of course, they may be saying, but I don't know how I'm going to pay for this. And that may be the challenge. And I'm saying to you, all you need to do is make your way to the Michael University College. And if you can't find anybody, ask them, where is Nissan?
0: Yes,
1: just ask for me. We have 250 scholarships available. If you're having a problem making decision, that's not the problem. All we want you to do is be here, and once you come with that vision, we'll help you to find the way. That's all you need to do.
0: But listen, when you said 250 scholarships available, that's a massive number. I'm sure people should definitely want to access that.
1: And of course, the take-up rate has been high, and of course, we continue to encourage persons. It's a fourth or fifth, which means after next year, dog na misopa.
0: So for those students interested in STEM particularly, what are you telling them on campus this afternoon?
1: Those of you who are interested in STEM this evening or this afternoon rather, you have made the right choice. You would have find yourself in a position where you're now cut above the rest. You are now more relevant. And because of that, I say to you, make sure that you continue to do it with your might. That's the motto of the Michael University College. Do it with thy might. And as you go through, always find new ways to empower yourself as an individual and look around, make sure that you're fully aware of the development and try to be adaptable. And that's what this program will help you to do, to be practical, to be a problem solver, and to be adaptable. Welcome to the Michael University College. And of course, as a STEM student, you are a cut above the rest.
0: Listen, his voice is not just echoing across the airwaves, it's echoing across the lovely lawns here at the Michael University College. And the new students or the potential students that are here, they're looking on and hearing the voice of their future lecturer, Mr. Neeson Williams, lecturer in mathematics here at the Michael University. Any final words for those listening in?
1: All those persons who are missing in, I think I want to give RJR 94 FM some work to do. Call the studio right about now. Tell them you want to apply. Tell them you want to be a part of the benefits. 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I want to apply to the Michael University College. Give the team at RJR some work to do, and we'll be willing to assist you right here at the Michael University College. What's the number, Johnny?
0: Let me apologize to the operators at the front of the building. We are working hard enough for you out here. That's okay. Mr. Williams, thank you very much. Come to Marasco Road. That's where you should be, right here at the Michael University College. Thank you, sir.
1: All the best now, Johnny.
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0: here, and we want more to come. The admissions tent is still looking quite full to me, and you can come and check in. And let me tell you, when you check in, there's so many reasons to check in, but this one is certainly a good one. You can win up to $500,000 in student awards. Yes, man, each student, in fact, 10 students are gonna be walking away with $47,500. That's $47,500 each, and it will go towards their miscellaneous fees. So listen, once you are admitted, once you are here and accepted, then that money will be yours. You're in the runnings for sure. So folks, good reason to come here, and things close off at 4 p.m. today, so you still have a little time if you're close by to make your way here to 1A Marasco Road in Kingston, right here on the spot acceptance going on here at the Michael University College, right here, the largest in the English-speaking Caribbean and a one-of-a-kind university right here in Kingston, Jamaica. Yes, man. So one of these young ladies in for the runnings. Have you been accepted today, ma'am? No, I'm working. I'm live on radio. So if you're going to approach me, be prepared to talk. You talk to my producer. There you go. So listen, when you attend the Michael Open Enrollment Day, you could be one of 10 newly accepted students selected to receive $47,500 towards miscellaneous fees. So apply, get accepted, and you could win. What do you bring with you? Your birth certificate. Yes, man, your TRN, passport-sized photograph, and of course your CSEC results. It started at 10 a.m. It goes until 4 p.m. today. Only today. So make sure you roll out today. Big ups to Edwin, who's on the ground with us, a part of the team. In fact, the man that's largely responsible for us being here, as well as the Michael University. And when I big him up, we like to see them on the ground with us. Yes, Donovan, continuing to play good music. And we've got some more conversations coming. Don't worry yourself as we take you through the day here at the Michael University College. What is it now, sir? What is it? Big up your daughter. Has she been accepted here today? Rihanna Lewis, she got the acceptance letter? Big her up for me, daddy.
1: Big up Rihanna Lewis. You know, accepted in Michael. You know, 12 subject. Just get her C-sec them. I'm so proud of you.
0: Big up yourself, daddy. That is the energy here at the Michael University. And listen, so many parents are waiting to get that acceptance letter. And that's a happy daddy right there. We continue our broadcast right here from the Michael University College of the West Indies. The one-of-a-kind university right here in Kingston, Jamaica.

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1: Road safety is everyone's responsibility. This week on JSAFE Now, we will discuss the urgent need to reduce road fatalities. Joining us in studio will be SSP Lloyd Darby, Commanding Officer of the Public Safety and Traffic Enforcement Branch, and District Constable Marlon Fletcher, Motorcycle Fatalities Reduction Strategist for the Jamaica Constabulary Force. 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Don't miss the conversation. 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
1: This is Marketplace.
2: Notice is hereby given that the Boston Beach Complex in Portland will be closed to the public on Saturday, August 22, 2026, for a staff event. They reopen on Sunday, August 23, 2026. Boston Beach Complex apologizes for any inconvenience this closure may cause. For more info, you can call them at 876-993-8201.
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0: away.
1: Yes, me do.
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1: Me go check me prostate.
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0: Thank you so much, team. We're still at the Michael 1A Marasco Road here in Kingston. And we've been having a really spirit-filled afternoon, one that has really encouraged me. You know, I like to see when things come together nicely. And the Michael, they put it out there that they want this enrollment day to be a success. And I think people are responding the same. And we want to say that's awesome. Good afternoon to Dr. Rosemary Heath, Dean of the Graduate School of Education here at the Michael, and she's a beaming with this beautiful smile that I like to see on our educators. Good afternoon, ma'am. How are you?
1: Good afternoon, Johnny. I am well, thank you.
0: It's such a pleasure to sit with you. We've been having a beautiful chat before we head on air here.
1: Yes.
0: And listen, let's talk about today. Today is such a really big day. You did mention to me earlier that because you are the dean of a graduate school, graduate studies here, and you did mention to me that, yes, my tent might look a little empty today, and that's understandable because most of your students are, one, online, and two, they're working. And so their studies would start in the afternoons at about 5 or so. Am I right?
1: Yes, that is exactly how it is. Our students, many of them are teachers.
0: Yes.
1: And so, you know, they are available to us in the evenings, 5 to 8 in the week.
0: Yes.
1: And we find that the online nature of our program offerings does present itself as an advantage to the graduate school. All our programs are online.
0: Yes.
1: And that is a definite pull for people who are busy, who have families to take care of, who are living their lives in join up, as we would say.
0: Yes.
1: And so flexibility, it offers a kind of flexibility that is important to a lot of people these days who live busy lives.
0: Let's talk about the graduate studies program and who it serves. Of course, we know a lot of teachers, but you are just informing me that there's so many students you have from overseas as well. Please give us an idea of who the program serves.
1: Yes, so our programs serve persons who are in possession of an undergraduate degree and who wish to gain qualification at the graduate level in education. And so the reach is far and wide. Right now we have students in China, students in, I think we have 4 students right now in Canada. We have in Japan,
0: yes,
1: and right across the Caribbean, some are in the US.
0: Yes.
1: What we find is that the students who, people might say, oh, well, if with a mass migration of teachers, we might be losing out, but no, we are not. Because we are online, even if people migrate, they can still access our programs, the complete program online.
0: Wow, it's the access that online gives you, yes?
1: Yes,
0: that's
1: yes.
0: Fantastic. And you discovered this during, I think, COVID, as you mentioned.
1: Yes, it started.
0: The program ramped up
1: it
0: after
1: went
0: COVID.
1: Online. Our programs went online during COVID
0: yes.
1: And never came back face to face.
0: So there are some advantages to COVID for
1: there
0: sure.
1: There are, I suppose.
0: Yes. Give us an idea of the programs offered.
1: Okay, so at the moment, we offer 7 postgraduate programs. And I'm careful in saying postgraduate programs and not master's programs.
0: Yes.
1: Because one of those postgraduate programs is a postgraduate diploma in teaching.
0: Oh.
1: And that one serves persons who perhaps are in the classroom, they have an undergraduate degree. You know that we have a category of teachers referred to as

0: as pre-trained graduates.
1: Right.
0: They are not trained teachers, but they are in the classroom teaching. And they feel perhaps disadvantaged because they don't get the recognition as graduates,
1: yes.
0: as trained graduates.
1: Yes.
0: Those persons are welcome to do that program.
1: And that's important, right? Mm-hmm. Because we're talking about performance-based teaching and so on. And,
0: yes.
1: And it's important for them to have that that title.
0: Yes.
1: Absolutely. What else do you offer in terms of programs?
0: So the other programs now are master's programs. There is the Master of let me not start there. We have the Executive Masters in Educational Management, the Master of Arts in English, the Master of Arts in Teaching, the Master of Education in Special Education, which is a very popular one.
1: Mm-hmm.
0: Another popular one is the Master of Science in Counseling and Social Work. And then we have the Master of Science in Mathematics Education. No, I was going to say that one first, and then I said, no, let me reel and come again. Because I want to push a plug. I'm pushing a plug for all of our programs, actually.
1: Of course.
0: But this one, the teachers, the people who want to be to receive their graduate qualification in mathematics, need to hurry up and come on board.
1: Mr. Williams is smiling.
0: Because Mr. Williams spoke about it earlier. He preempted me because the STEM scholarship is there to support those persons. Why would you not grab the opportunity?
1: Yes, it's important. A lot of times, people just don't know.
0: That's why I'm here to tell
1: absolutely.
0: Them.
1: Absolutely. Once you inform the public, they'll come.
0: Exactly. And you might ask, so what do I need to do the Master of
1: Mathematics?
0: The Master's in Mathematics. Here is what you need. We have normal matriculation, which actually requires that you have, and by the way, I should say that a 3.0 GPA holds for all the graduate programs as an entry requirement, a basic entry requirement.
1: Right.
0: Aside from that, for the Master of Science in Mathematics Education, you need to have a B.Ed. in Mathematics or a B.Sc. in Mathematics. However, that is normal matriculation.
1: Yes.
0: We have a provision at the lower level matriculation for persons who have a bachelor's degree in an area that has considerable mathematics content, such as finance,
1: right.
0: Accounting, mm-hmm. engineering, etc.
1: Yes.
0: And so if you have any of those degrees, I know a lot of people might say, Lord, me can't get the STEM scholarship in maths because I don't have maths degree. If you have any of those other degrees, please reach out.
1: Absolutely.
0: So what happens is that if you get accepted into the program, you can then apply for the scholarship and you might be considered. It's very likely that you will be considered for the scholarship.
1: Excellent. Dr. Heath, why is it important? Why should persons try to apply for their master's for postgraduate studies? Why is that something that one should be looking into?
0: Boy, there are so many reasons, but let me just give you a few. One of them is that it equips teachers with advanced teaching techniques. They are also trained at a higher level in leadership skills.
1: Yes.
0: And they generally gain confidence to create dynamic learning environments. Also, it opens paths towards promotion.
1: Yes.
0: You know,
1: true.
0: And that is important
1: and
0: to a professional.
1: Come with something else. Yeah.
0: Exactly. And continuing education ensures that teachers stay current and they become or continue to be innovative and ready to tackle evolving classroom challenges. You know that these challenges are ongoing.
1: Yes.
0: You know, and so we want to equip them at the graduate level to tackle those things. But aside from all of that, we need to remember that so many people have bachelor's degrees now. So you want to step away from the crowd.
1: Step away from the crowd. Yes,
0: man, and distinguish yourself. Absolutely. In a particular area.

0: And so I am going to encourage anybody who is interested in gaining graduate qualification in education to consider the Michael Graduate School of Education. There's no other place to go, really.
1: Absolutely.
0: We have dynamic persons in that department who are ready and willing to assist and to get you on board.
1: Listen, she's not just making the appeal, she has lived this life. Dr. Rosemary Heath, I know today ends at 4 p.m., but the recruitment continues.
0: Oh, absolutely.
1: So encourage those who may not be able to make it here today. What should they do? Where should they come? Where should
0: come
1: they go?
0: Come and come. Come to the graduate school, the office at the Graduate School of Education. But I know that some people are overseas listening to this program now.
1: Absolutely, yes.
0: And they might not be able to come. Go online.
1: Online.
0: You'll find the application forms, etc., and you can jump on board there. But aside from that, please call us in the department. Call the General Michael line and you will be connected to us, or send an email. You can the grad school at the Michael
1: at
0: edu.js.
1: Yes, and you can always Google. I'm sure it will
0: and
1: pop
0: Google
1: up right
0: and
1: here.
0: It will come
1: just
0: up.
1: Google the Michael and you will get all that information. Dr. Heath, it's been such a pleasure talking to you. Thank
0: Absolute
1: you so much.
0: Pleasure for me too.
1: Listen,
0: Johnny.
1: It's all happening here at the Michael University College, and you need to come down here if you're looking to, you know, to admit yourself as a new student. You're looking to access that diploma or that degree. This is the place to be. And what about graduate studies? Absolutely, that faculty is ready and waiting for you. Dr. Heath and her qualified team, they're waiting to give you that mastery in whatever discipline that you study. Thank you so much,
0: Most
1: ma'am.
0: Definitely. Thank you, Johnny, for having me.
1: Two Life Crew.
2: 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Johnny, big up yourself. Daily Harris, Sister Collins.
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0: But when she walked over earlier and said, Uncle Johnny, I said, whoa, one of my picked them this, you know. Yes, man. I want to say good afternoon to Mr. Afrika Smith. Yes, man, a former classmate of mine, and we used to go to Champlain Days at Arden High School. Well, his daughter is sitting right here front of me. Her name is Kaylee Smith, third year student here at the Michael. Good afternoon. How are you, Denise?
1: Hey, Uncle Johnny. Always a pleasure to see you.
0: Listen, it is such a pleasure to see you always. I love the fact that we draw you from an activity a while ago. She was just emceeing the rally? The raffle. A while ago. So you're using all your skills here, I see.
1: All of them.
0: We love that.
1: And that's the beauty of the Michael.
0: Yes.
1: Yes.
0: What are you studying here at the Michael?
1: I'm studying language and literature. I'm a third year student. Very proud language and literature student.
0: Yes.
1: Because if it wasn't for my department, Uncle Johnny, I honestly don't know where I would have been.
0: Really?
1: To be honest. Yes, I can give you a long story about that.
0: Why did you decide to come to this institution?
1: I must say, divine experience. You know, when you don't know where you're going in life and you just have to find what your true calling is,
0: mm-hmm.
1: that is it.
0: Wow.
1: Just knowing that, listen, I'm made for more, and I just have to trust in that calling. And when you see kids and students, everybody just drawing to you, know that, yes, something has to be there when it comes to teaching or leading or inspiring others. And that's what pulled me to the Michael.
0: I'm feeling the passion already. tell me about your 3 years. You've been here for 3 years.
1: Yes.
0: You're clearly one of the, you know, students, student leaders here.
1: Yes.
0: And you clearly, you're enjoying the experience. So tell me about it.
1: Uncle Johnny, I don't know where to start, but I have to big up my department, language and literature, because if it wasn't for that department, oh my gosh, I would even know who I was. This department saw me, little Kaylee, shy in the back of class,
0: mm-hmm.
1: and saw that, listen, this girl, not only can she write, but she speaks well, and she's somebody that can pull people together. And they push me in every little activity. And that's what I love about the Michael as well. It develops you as just being just this whole person. It's not just about becoming a teacher,
0: right.
1: or coming to school to get your degree, but it's about you finding who you are in life and you trying to just reach fulfillment.
0: I love
1: Do
0: that.
1: Do everything you can to be the best version of yourself.
0: So it's holistic development.
1: Holistic development.
0: Yes, man. Other parts that you're discovering about yourself as well. Is there any particular experience or moment here at the Michael that you can point to and say, this particular experience has definitely made me grow?
1: My first year, well, getting ready to go into second year, I ran for my faculty, mm-hmm. a faculty representative, humanities and liberal arts. Big up HLA, one HLA. But when I was running for that position, I did not know that I would win. I honestly didn't even know that I had this potential to, you know, lead a faculty or help persons to feel as if they belong. So that experience, I must say, was everything to me, just seeing how I was able to rally people together, to see the love and passion that not only I have, I saw it in others as well. And we all worked together and we made last year a very beautiful one.
0: Beautiful recollection. You're an usher here today, but
1: yes.
0: you're also an MC. You're wearing many hats today. Tell me about the interactions you've been having so far today.
1: Mm-hmm.
0: Clearly, a lot of prospective students
1: yes.
0: coming in. What's a day like this? What does it feel like?
1: I must tell you, I was saying to my friends earlier, coming in, I cried, because this is the vision. I've been seeing this and I've been hoping for it for so long. Just seeing your energy, you can feel it, you can see everybody up and about, enjoying themselves. That is it. It's been a very good experience interacting with the incoming students, the parents, them asking me questions, I'm there helping. I just feel as if it's home.
0: Yeah.
1: And I get to share my home with others too. So, you know, I don't know if you can't find the words for it.
0: Listen,
1: because it's nothing short of just being exceptional.
0: We're feeling the passion and the excitement from you, and it's wonderful. It truly is. And you know, one of the things I like to see
1: mm-hmm.
0: is when good plans come together.
1: Yes.
0: And I was talking to Dr. Heath, and she was saying to me that you know, she's happy that, you know, finally the Michael, you know, being aggressive
1: yes.
0: about recruitment, you know, because the fact is, she thinks that this is an excellent institution.
1: It is.

0: And a lot of Jamaican, you know, young people need to turn to thee, Michael, to find their place in Jamaica's future.
1: The Michael has done so much for Jamaica, so much. And not only is it rich with historical, we can see it all around us.
0: Once you walk in.
1: Right, feel it too.
0: Yes.
1: And as I said, you know yourself through the Michael. And that is something greater than anything else in life. When you can go somewhere and recognize your potential, see where you're heading, you know that that's where you're meant to be.
0: So what are you saying to prospective students, those who are perhaps not here today, they're listening, they're hearing, you know, a lot of young people would have gotten their results from CSEC. They're questioning, they're asking themselves, you know, what am I going to do now? What's the next step to take? What would you say to them?
1: I would tell them, listen, let me look at the camera too. The Michael University College is the best place to be. And I'm not just telling you that because I'm a student. My mom went here before I did.

0: to be just as involved too. You just have to want it. And here is where you'll be able to find yourself. And
1: well, that's
0: what matters.
1: Well, tell you what, Kaylee, the fruit don't fall too far from the tree, you see? So you keep growing, you keep doing an excellent job, and we're looking forward to all that you have to offer Jamaica and Jamaica's children. I'm so proud of you. Big up yourself. Big ups to you, and big ups to all your cohorts as well, right? Kaylee Smith, third-year student right here at The Michael University College. Awesome, awesome stuff. And I'm a little niece, so you know, so I'm very, very proud of her. I want to just, DJ Deli sent me this earlier. So, Deli, I am honoring this message you sent. Big shout out to Jada B, who is 18 today, wishing you God's richest blessings. And the family said, enough love to Jada B. Okay, so I told you about the raffle earlier on that they're having for 10 potential new students here. And they did the raffle, and I now have the winners. So, listen, all these folks here, I'm going to call out their names right now. Their miscellaneous fees have been waived. So over so $500,000 value in terms of fees are being waived today. So I want to big up Rajane Peart. Congratulations. Rana J. Peart. There you go. Amatullah Forson, the teacher. I don't have a problem with them name here now. Sashika Williams. Anna K. Campbell. Sahan Fowler. Arden McLean. Zalika Hibbert. Kimora Richards. Elena Ferguson. And Orisha Scarlett. Congratulations to them. They came, they decided to enroll, and look, now the miscellaneous fees have been waived. So that's what we're talking about. When you move with initiative, when you move with purpose, good things will happen to you. The Michael, doing it big today. And listen, recruitment continues. So if you miss today, don't worry yourself. You walk into The Michael and go to the relevant administrative offices and get enrolled, because the future of Jamaica depends on you. This is the Two Life Crew on the Big 94. And I told you tough on.

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0: coming to you from the Michael University College right here in Kingston, Jamaica, 1A Marasco Road. And we've been having a really great time talking to the teachers here, talking to a student here. And now we have a former student, a graduate, Mr. Tyrese Dilworth from the class of 2025 is sitting here with me. Good afternoon, Mr. Dilworth. How are you?
1: Good afternoon. I'm well. How are you?
0: I'm good. Been spending some time here at your, I shouldn't say farmer, because you should be on campus still looking for some of the teachers and so on, and you might be back to do some graduate studies. Am I right?
1: Well, not at the Micros.
0: Not here.
1: No,
0: but certainly somewhere else. University of the West Indies?
1: Yes.
0: All right. And so that's what it affords you when you come to the Micro. You can go anywhere else that you want to go.
1: Anywhere.
0: So you're teaching now?
1: Yes, I am.
0: I'm excited to talk to you. So why did you decide to study here at the Micro in the first place, sir?
1: Well, other than being the best institution to study as a teacher, I would have done some research, and I prayed about it because I try to involve God in every single thing that I do.
0: Yes.
1: You know, I prayed about it, and, you know, I got the feeling that, you know, Michael would be the next obstacle to overcome.
0: Mm-hmm.
1: So I took up the challenge, and the rest is history.
0: Was teaching something you wanted to do? Was it in your purview? Did you say to yourself, when I leave school, I want to become a teacher?
1: Well, interestingly, since I was very young, I was always passionate about helping. So whatever career I would venture into, it had to, you know, have that aspect, you know, me giving my talent and ability, you know, to help others. So interestingly, I wanted to study law and medicine. But, you know, things took a turn. I was at Portmore Community College, and my lecturer had an emergency, but I was always the student that they would label as know-it-all.
0: Right.
1: So the lecturer asked me to finish the content, and I did, and the reviews that I got from my colleagues, it was really good. It was one of those moments where Jamaicans would say, swell, like my head swell,
0: yes,
1: based on the comments. Yeah.
0: Yes. But it was inspiring. It inspired you.
1: Yes, it was.
0: It left a mark.
1: Yes, it did.
0: So what did you study here at the Michael?
1: Well, I am a primary educator, so I studied at the primary level. I specialize in language arts and social studies.
0: All right. You are now at the Cumberland High School?
1: No.
0: Which school are you at?
1: Well, I teach currently at Southborough Primary.
0: Southborough Primary.
1: Yeah, the best primary school in Portmore.
0: And that's because they have Mr. Tyrese Dilworth there, right? You received the Earl B. Kennedy Scholarship. What did that support mean for you and your journey here at university?
1: Well, that was a turning point for me. At that time, I can remember, you know, my family going through a little financial drought. And I remember, you know, sitting before the panelists, and, you know, I tried to sell myself, you know. I remember, you know, sharing, you know, the situation, and, you know, I made a promise to them, and I made a promise to myself, because at that time I was preparing to go into final year,
0: right?
1: And my GPA at that time was 3.26, and I remember promising them that, listen, if you give me this scholarship, I'll ensure that my GPA will skyrocket. And I also had bigger plans, because I remember when I started the Michael, I said to myself, you know, when I walked through the gates, I said, you know, I'm gonna graduate with first class honors.
0: Yes.
1: And I remember telling them that, listen, I'm gonna change the GPA. And I graduated, of course, with first class honors. So I moved the GPA from 3.26 to 3.53.
0: What?
1: In the space of a year.
0: So, you know,
1: you know, I was able to accomplish that because I did not have to worry about finances. You know, The scholarship covered everything.
0: Yeah.
1: You know, $4,400 US. Woo! That's a lot of money.
0: That is quite a bit.
1: So, you know, I never had to worry about, you know, finances, school fee, or anything like that.
0: Excellent.
1: And it also boosted my confidence because it showed me that, you know, other persons see, you know, my hard work.
0: See the potential
1: as
0: well.
1: Yeah, and the potential as well. So
0: I'm sure you've had a lot of great moments here at school. I mean, clearly graduating, you know, with a first class honor degree is fantastic.
1: It is.
0: And you would have recalled that you won the Earl B. Kennedy Scholarship.
1: Yeah.
0: But can you tell me about some of the more mundane moments? I know that, you know, people want to know, what's life like on campus?
1: Well, I was told that the experience when you live on is way different, but
0: right.
1: I really made the most of it. You know, I'm very competitive. I mean, I heard them speaking earlier about Buxton and Lushington, but I mean, if you come to the Michael and, you know, if you're not placed in the Rogers house, I mean, you're not really in any house. I mean, everything outside of Rogers is just a hut.
0: Wow,
1: so, you
0: wow.
1: know,
0: shots fired.
1: Yes, so, you know, I made the most of, you know, extracurricular activities. You know, I tried to involve myself, you know, working as usher for, you know, different activities. I remember even in my final year, a lecturer, Dr. Meredith, she's a special lecturer, they had a program for remedial students. They partnered with Elon University in North Carolina.
0: Yes.
1: And I was able to work alongside her, you know, with, you know, helping, you know, students, you know, build the phonetical, you know, aspect, you know, help them, you know, syllabication and stuff like that. So I tried to, you know, fully immerse myself
0: in
1: the experience. You know, I always try to give back, you know, because Martin Luther King, you know, said the most important question is, you know, what are you doing for others?
0: Right.
1: So I try to, you know, help as much as I can.
0: Beautiful. And in helping others, you inevitably help yourself.
1: Yeah.
0: And that's the Definitely. Beautiful thing about that quote. You know, clearly you're enjoying teaching now.
1: Yes.
0: Southboro.
1: Yes.
0: You're bigging up the primary school, saying it's one of the best.
1: Yes, it is.
0: When you look back at your years here, and how they prepared you for that time, for where you are now.
1: Yeah.
0: What are the things that come to mind?
1: You know, I can just, you know, remember the long talks I had with my lecturers, you know. They tried to prepare us for the teaching world because it's more than just delivering content. You know, it's about holistic development.
0: Mm-hmm.
1: You know, you'll have students come to you and, you know, they'll come with diverse challenges and, you know, you have to sit and you have to listen to them and
0: yes.
1: see how best you can, you know, help to curtail, you know, the different situations. So I can definitely, you know, remember, you know, my lecturers, you know, encouraging me, you know, giving me small nuggets, you know, that would have prepared me for the teaching world, because it's way more than just teaching or imparting knowledge. You know, it's about molding
0: yes.
1: and changing lives.
0: You affect lives sometimes forever.
1: Yes.
0: You know, a teacher leaves a lasting impression on children, and so that is why it's important to be to get yourself ready at an institution that gives you all the wings that you need to become a fantastic teacher.
1: Definitely.
0: And so Tyrese Dilworth, thank you so much. We're proud of the work that you're doing. I'm sure they're staying, cheering on for, you know what, Southboro, and you're doing the job. So big up yourself.
1: Yes.
0: Thank you very much for stopping and coming back to your alma mater here to big
1: yes.
0: them up as we continue to celebrate with Dean Michael.
1: And just before I go, I just want to say that, you know, if you have any doubts about Dean Michael, you know, just take a leap of faith. Just go for it.
0: Yes.
1: You know, you will never have any regrets.
0: Love
1: I mean, I say it all the time, from you start, you'll finish. the starting is very important, and especially to the males, because there's a real deficit
0: for
1: in the classroom
0: teachers.
1: For male teachers, yes. Especially at the primary level. So, you know, to all the males out there, you know, thinking about, you know, going into the classroom, don't think about it.
0: Don't
1: just
0: hesitate.
1: Go for it, you yes. know, make the best of it, you know, try something new, and trust me, you realize that you do more than just teaching, because when you look at it, the boys, you know, they lack a male figure, you know, and you can be that role model for them. So just go for it. I mean, Michael is the best institution. So.
0: We love

0: that Tyrese Dilworth, male teacher, encouraging the men to step up and to get into the classroom. Respect. Thank you so much, Mr. Dilworth.
1: Thank you.
0: We continue here at The Michael. This is the Two Life Crew.
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0: road safety is everyone's responsibility. This week on JSFL, we will discuss the urgent need to reduce road fatalities. Joining us in studio will be SSP Lloyd Darby, Commanding Officer of the Public Safety and Traffic Enforcement Branch, and District Constable Marlon Fletcher, Motorcycle Fatalities Reduction Strategist for the Jamaica Constabulary Force. 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

What a beautiful day it's been here. Some of the tents are not occupied anymore because it's coming to that time. They ended at 4 p.m., but some of the new recruiters are still under the admissions tent. And so, you know, these young people, they have a real intention to improve their circumstances and, of course, to graduate as boss teachers and get, of course, Jamaica moving where our education is concerned. I started off by saying hello to Mr. and Mrs. Swaby in Mineral Heights. I'm going to end by doing that because Dr. Swaby, the daughter, is a lecturer here at the MICO. And she also wanted me to just say that there's also a lot of space here in the guidance and counseling department. And they're saying that they do offer the afternoon program. So for those of you who are thinking about, you know, attending university, but you need to go in the afternoons because you have work, there is a program that runs from 5 to 8 p.m. here at the MICO. It's a 4 years a program. It takes 4 years to complete it. And even though it's part-time, it does still take 4 years because she says it's designed like that to encourage folks to come here and get accredited. Also want to say good afternoon to Mrs. Joan Davidson Williams, former teacher of mine at Arden High, who's here at the MICO as well. And I just saw Mr. Mundi, who also taught me at that great institution. The MICO University College is saying, listen, they are ready and waiting for you. If teaching is a profession that you feel passionate about, maybe it's a profession that you weren't even thinking about. They're saying on any profession at all. In fact, you can use this education here as a stepping stone to any other profession for sure. And that was mentioned earlier as well. So, you know, we do need more teachers, qualified teachers in the classroom. But it is also a great window into careers that you can't even imagine or see yourself in yet. So thanks again for inviting the Two Live crew. We had a great day here at I think it's the very first time we're having something like this. So it's great that we were invited here too.

with the Michael University Open Enrollment Day, and we spoke to some fantastic people, including Dr. Asburn Pinnock, the president of Michael University. And we also spoke with Neeson Williams, a very passionate math lecturer here. And let me tell you, Neeson is one of those champions here at the Michael. You can tell, a man that's really spirited and passionate about what he does. Also, I spoke with Tyrese Dilworth from the class of 2025, who really gave us some great stories about his time here. And also want to say good afternoon to Dr. Rosemary Heath. Had a wonderful conversation with her about the postgraduate program that they have here. Kaylee Smith, a third-year student, Nisi. Kaylee, such a pleasure to see you doing wonderfully well here at the Michael. And listen, the future is yours. Congratulations to those who made it today. If you made it today, you're enrolled. I see folks getting their pre-acceptance letters here today. And I want to say congratulations to them. They heeded the call. And of course, to those parents who decided to take their children out of the hot house and said, no, man, we're going to make sure that we sign you up for the next chapter of your life right here at The Michael. Awesome job. Thank you so much, guys, again for the invitation. Big up to my team, you know, DJ Deli in studio. Big up myself, Deli. And of course, we got to say thanks to Horace Cook, engineer here, making us sound good today. Edwin Williams, who passed through. Thank you so much, sir, for passing through and making sure that things were going well here. Rowan Hibbert, big up yourself. And we got to say big ups to Eddie Batson as well. Madam Producer, Denise Lee, always doing a great job. And of course, the maestro himself, Donovan Dakers. Big up yourself, Magee, every time. We're rolling out from the Michael University tomorrow. Back in studio with DJ Deli for the two live crew. It's a Friday, so you know it's going to be a Friday. You know? Madam Producer, yeah, brace yourself for tomorrow, right? Freestyle Friday tomorrow. So you know the thing, shall we? Yes. Listen, we're out of here. Thank you so much for staying, keeping it locked to the Big 94. Be on the headlines at 5 o'clock. Take it away, Mr. Dakers.

0: sandwich is here. Crispy barbecue chicken breasts in between buttery brioche buns. 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
3: Good afternoon, I am Hal Shane Burke. Coming up in the news segment of Beyond the Headlines today, Thursday, August 20, 2026. Jamaica has now formally cleared the way for the United States military to operate on local soil. Transport Minister says rural school buses will be ready in time for new school year. Education Minister declares zero tolerance position on student dress and grooming for September term. Police searching for gunmen who challenged members of the military in a gun battle in Denham Town. In business news, new BOJ Governor Dr. Brian Langren explains why the Monetary Policy Committee held policy rate at 5.5%. The discussion segment of Beyond the Headlines with Dion Jackson Miller comes up after this newscast. And now the details of the news on Radio Jamaica 94 FM and online at RadioJamaica94FM.com. Jamaica has now formally cleared the way for United States forces to operate locally for mutually agreed activities, including joint operations. This as the two countries signed on to a status of forces agreement, which establishes and formalizes the terms under which members of one country's armed forces may be temporarily present in another country for mutually agreed activities, including training exercises. The agreement allows the Jamaican military to also be present and perform similar duties in the United States. Deputy Prime Minister Dr. Horace Chang on Wednesday said the changing nature of organized crime requires countries to closer collaborate. Last Wednesday, U.S. Secretary of War Pete Hegseth disclosed the strengthening of the security partnership between the two countries while delivering remarks at the America's Counter-Cartel Coalition Conference in Panama. Jamaica joins more than 120 partner nations that have similar agreements with the United States. The National Security Ministry says the SOFA is a message to criminal organizations in the region that the U.S. Armed Forces and the Jamaica Defense Force are committed to deepening and expanding their cooperation, including their efforts to fight criminal organizations and narco-terrorists who traffic guns, drugs, and people. The government says it is closely monitoring the readiness of the rural school bus service ahead of the reopening of schools in September. More in this report from Prince Moore.
4: Minister of Transport Darrell Vaz says more than 90% of the fleet is expected to be operational when the new school term begins. The update comes amid concerns from opposition spokesperson on transport, Mikhail Phillips, about the maintenance of the buses. Minister Vaz said a summer repair program led by the El Hydra team is underway to address outstanding maintenance issues and ensure the buses are fit for service. He noted that all 111 buses in the fleet were included in a comprehensive maintenance program. Currently, 81 buses, or about 73% of the fleet, are operational. Another 20 buses are undergoing repairs, while 10 have been earmarked.

0: earmarked for more intensive repairs and replacement of parts. Minister Vaz says several of the buses now being repaired are expected to return to service before the September reopening. He says the heavier maintenance work is being done during the summer break because it is more difficult to carry out while schools are in session. Minister Vaz says the government's priority is the safety and welfare of students and that every bus placed into service must be properly assessed and fit for purpose. The rural school bus service was launched in September last year and currently transports thousands of students daily. The government says the program has provided safer, more reliable and affordable transportation for students in rural communities, while easing transportation costs for many families. Prince Moore, Radio Jamaica News.
1: Education Minister Dr. Dana Morris-Dixon has declared that there will be a zero-tolerance position on student dress and grooming in schools when the September term begins. Dr. Morris-Dixon is urging school administrators to ensure that students obey stipulated dress and grooming guidelines. During her keynote address at yesterday's final day of the Jamaica Teachers Association's annual conference in Trelawney, Dr. Morris-Dixon said the long-awaited national student dress and grooming policy, which will provide guidelines on students' designated school clothing and hairstyles, will soon be implemented.
2: That's very important. Again, I note, and I've said this before, school is not a runway. You go to school to learn. If you have rules around uniform, that's the rule. That's the rule. And I want you to be adamant about that. If the rule is your hair is low cut, your hair is to be low cut. I don't understand. I do not understand. And so what this national dress and grooming policy will do is codify that.
1: She is imploring parents to encourage their children to follow the rules set by their schools.
2: Because a lot of times that's where the problem is. And so we will have a zero tolerance on this. Students must wear their uniforms and must follow the rules of the school.
1: Education Minister Dr. Dana Morris-Dixon. Dress and grooming policies in schools have been the subject of scrutiny and controversy over the years, with frequent complaints from parents that their children are subjected to discriminatory practices because of the length or style of their hair and the fit of their clothes. Prime Minister Dr. Andrew Holness says the government will continue to invest in education while making sure it produces the results the country needs. Dr. Holness noted that a significant amount of resources have been pumped into schools for teacher salaries, books and meals since the introduction of the no tuition policy that was designed to reduce the financial burden on parents. But he has acknowledged that more funds are needed for sports, facilities, activities and the day-to-day operation of schools, citing the quiet reintroduction of fees by some institutions. Dr. Holness says the situation requires an honest review of how education is funded and the support parents are being asked to provide.
3: You have heard me speak about Jamaica improving its productivity and efficiency. A large part of productivity and efficiency comes from the human resource. It comes from the people who we're going to be training in our high schools, who will go on to our universities. So there is no question that we will have to give greater priority in terms of our national budget to education. I want to be clear at this point, however, that Jamaica does spend significant percentage of its budget on education. The question that we must ask is what is the result of that expenditure and could there be greater results from the expenditure on education? The answer to that obviously is yes.
1: Prime Minister Dr. Andrew Holness. He was speaking at a recent PEP Awards ceremony at the Office of the Prime Minister. And Prime Minister Holness says concerns about the cost and the number of books they are being asked to purchase have again been raised by parents as preparations for back to school enter the final phase. The new academic year begins on September 7. Dr. Holness says the country must look at where digital resources can support learning and help reduce unnecessary costs for families. He, however, stressed that the government will not be getting rid of books.

0: we have to consider the impact of every dollar that we spend on education. What is the value of the book if it is not read, if it is left in the knapsack untouched, if it can't be passed on to somebody else to get value from it? These are all valid questions that should be asked, and as a government, we must answer them. So I'm certain that the Minister of Education is looking at this matter. It was a challenge when I was the Minister of Education. We made certain changes, but then systems relapse because there are some fundamental drivers for this. There are special interests that are vested in ensuring that particular books end up on book lists and that they are sold even if parents don't use them.
1: Prime Minister Dr. Andrew Holness. The government is wrapping up consultations with communities, landowners, and other stakeholders as it prepares to move into construction on a major redevelopment of National Heroes Park and the Parliament Precinct. More in this report from Nikinsky Robinson.
2: Prime Minister Dr. Andrew Holness says the consultation phase follows almost 5 years of planning and should conclude shortly, paving the way for infrastructure work to begin. He says the development will extend beyond the 51-acre National Heroes Park to include the Heroes Circle Road network and the regeneration of the surrounding corporate area. The Urban Development Corporation, UDC, has been tasked with executing the project, which the government says will stimulate development and support urban renewal. Mr. Holness says the failure to fully develop the area over the years has contributed to its deterioration and diminished the dignity expected of a nationally important site. He says Jamaica needs to take a different approach to the development of public and heritage assets, warning that leaving important properties unused can lead to their misuse and further decline. The Prime Minister also says the country must no longer accept urban deterioration, poor sanitation, disorder, and congestion as normal features of Jamaica's public spaces. The wider vision for National Heroes Circle includes a purpose-built campus to house the Houses of Parliament and other government facilities. The government says the development is intended to drive economic growth, renew the corporate area, and transform one of Kingston's most significant national sites. Nikinsky Robinson, Radio Jamaica News.
1: The Jamaica Environment Trust, JET, is calling for Jamaica's beaches to be recognized as a public commons and held in public trust as debate continues over the government's beach access and management policy. JET says while the policy, released in March, is an important step towards addressing Jamaica's long-standing beach access challenges, it does not go far enough. More in this report from Raquel Porter.
3: JET says access to beaches should not be determined by land ownership or who holds a license to operate there. The organization is particularly concerned about the proposed qualified right of public access to the foreshore, arguing that access could still be influenced by ownership arrangements and discretionary decisions. It says this could leave privately owned beaches that have traditionally been used for bathing and fishing without adequate protection. JET CEO Dr. Teresa Rodriguez Moody says the national conversation should focus less on the amount of beach space available to the public and more on whether Jamaicans have a fundamental right to access the coastline. She says beaches should remain important public resources regardless of who owns the adjoining land. JET is recommending four key changes, including establishing an enforceable public right of access, protecting traditional bathing and fishing beaches, removing financial and development-related barriers to access, and strengthening environmental protection and enforcement. The group says reform does not mean every beach should be opened without considering environmental concerns, safety, property rights, or legitimate commercial interests. Instead, it wants public access to be the starting point rather than something that can be granted or withdrawn. JET is urging the government to go beyond its commitment to provide one public beach per parish and establish a rights-based framework that protects public access, coastal livelihoods, and the environment for future generations. Raquel Porter, reporting for Radio Jamaica News.

0: Members of the Kingston Western Police and the military have launched a major manhunt for a group of men who engaged a military team in an armed confrontation in the Denham Town Zone of Special Operations Zoso on Monday. The incident occurred at about 1:30 a.m. at the intersection of Oxford Street and Beeston Street and in the vicinity of Milk Lane and Last Street. More in this report.
1: Radio Jamaica News has been informed that three people have been detained in connection with the incident. Investigators reported that members of the Jamaica Defense Force assigned to the Denham Town Zone of Special Operations ZOSO were on static duties on Monday when they observed four men, including the three suspects, walking along the roadway. The soldiers signaled the men to stop. After they were seen acting in a manner that aroused their suspicions, three of the men complied while the fourth walked a short distance away and threw an object under a truck. It was later discovered that the object was an illegal Taurus pistol with a magazine containing 9 rounds of ammunition. The JDF personnel then proceeded to detain the suspects when one of them started to resist, resulting in necessary force being used to accost him. While restraining the suspects, one of them ran off trying to escape. Members of the team went into pursuit of the suspect, who pulled a firearm from his waist and pointed it at them. Members of the JDF team fired on him, but he managed to elude them and made his escape on foot in the area. It's reported that a second JDF team responded to the incident and went to the assistance of their colleagues. While assisting with the search of the escaped suspect, the soldiers were pounced upon by a group of armed men who opened gunfire at them at a section of Milk Lane and Last Street. This led to an exchange of gunfire, but the armed men managed to escape on foot in the area. The scene was later processed by Indicom, where 21 spent casings were recovered. During the incident, a black 2003 Honda Accord was badly damaged by bullets. Cameron White, Radio Jamaica News.
0: The major organized crime and anti-corruption agency, MOCA, says the guilty plea that has been secured against a 30-year-old medical doctor, Chloe Douay, is an important breakthrough in one of the agency's most complex financial crime investigations. Douay pleaded guilty in the Home Circuit Court on July 24 to 7 criminal charges arising from an elaborate mortgage and real estate fraud scheme targeting several Jamaican financial institutions. She was among several persons arrested earlier this year following a multi-agency investigation led by MOCA with support from the Financial Investigations Division and other law enforcement partners. MOCA's Director of Communications, Major Basil Jarrett, says the conviction also validates the painstaking investigative work undertaken by the agency and its partners over several months. Additionally, he says it sends a clear warning that the complexity of financial schemes such as this one are not beyond the reach and capacity of MOCA, as it has developed the investigative and technical capacities required to unravel these organized financial crimes and bring those responsible before the courts. Douay has been remanded into custody until October 30 for sentencing, while proceedings against the other accused persons remain before the courts. The total value of the alleged fraud is estimated at approximately $600 million. You're listening to the news segment of Beyond the Headlines. Here's a recap of our top story. Jamaica has now formally cleared the way for the United States military to operate on local soil. Still to come in business news, new BOJ Governor Dr. Brian Langren explains why the Monetary Policy Committee held a policy rate at 5.5%.
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3: 18 minutes past 5.
0: It's now time for the business roundup. New Bank of Jamaica Governor Dr. Brian Langren today explained the decision of the Monetary Policy Committee to hold the policy rate at 5.5%. He said the decision was unanimous.
4: The committee also agreed to remain proactive in preserving relative stability in the foreign exchange market. This decision reflects the MPC's assessment that the recent rise in inflation is being driven primarily by temporary external and administrative factors, while domestic conditions remain broadly stable. Holding the policy rate steady at this time is therefore consistent with the bank's mandate, but it does not mean the bank is standing still.
0: BOJ Governor Dr. Brian Langren. Headline inflation increased to 7.5% in July.

up from 6.7% in June. Dr. Langrean said the MPC expects inflation to remain above the 4-6% target range during the September quarter, before falling in the target range in the near term. The Kingston and St. Andrew Municipal Corporation is seeking to collect more than $265 million in outstanding and current payments from businesses and property owners. KSAMC Chief Executive Officer Robert Hill says the corporation is targeting $165 million in arrears for outstanding trade licenses, property taxes, signs and billboards. It is also seeking to collect another $100 million in payments that are due during the current financial year. Mr. Hill says the KSAMC recently identified 432 properties owing a combined $162 million in property taxes and trade license fees. The collection drives are being conducted in partnership with the Tax Administration Jamaica, TAJ, which collects the taxes on behalf of the municipal corporation. The JC index advanced by 2,822 points, while the junior market index declined by 16 points. There was trading in 107 stocks, of which 43 advanced, 43 declined, and 21 traded firm. West Indies Petroleum Terminal was the volume leader with 92% of total volume. And that's the end of the business roundup. And to end this edition of Beyond the Headlines, here's a recap of the top stories. Jamaica has now formally cleared the way for the United States military to operate on local soil. Transport Minister says rural school buses will be ready in time for new school year. Education Minister declares a zero-tolerance position on school dress and grooming for September term. Police searching for gunmen who challenged the members of the military in a gun battle in Denham Town. In business news, new BOJ Governor Dr. Brian Langrean explains why the Monetary Policy Committee held policy rate at 5.5%. For these and other stories, please log on to our website at RadioJamaicaNewsOnline.com. The discussion segment of Beyond the Headlines is next with Dion Jackson-Miller. I'm Hal Shane Burke. Good afternoon.

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1: Good afternoon. Thank you so much for being here with us. 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I'm Dion Jacks-Millow, and always happy to have you wherever you are on Radio Jamaica 94FM.com, on OneSpotMedia.com, or Radio Frequencies, or the Radio Jamaica app. And coming up in today's program, going to be trying to find out more about the status of forces agreement signed between Jamaica and the United States. Security issues, but what exactly does that mean? What is involved? We are also going to be talking about the readiness of, or lack thereof, of some of our schools for the new school term. What's going to be done about that? And it's Yard is Abroad Day because it's Thursday. Today we have a special replay of one of our really great interviews with award-winning actor and playwright David Heron. That's coming up after 6. And as always, want to hear from you. So WhatsApp us 876-553-5908. 876-254-0693. Give us your first name. Give us your general location. All right. Stay tuned, folks. Soon come.

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1: 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Joining us in studio will be SSP Lloyd Darby, Commanding Officer of the Public Safety and Traffic Enforcement Branch, and District Constable Marlon Fletcher, Motorcycle Fatalities Reduction Strategist for the Jamaica Constabulary Force. 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
2: Give us your first name, give us your general location. So the government of the United States and Jamaica have announced that they have signed what is called a Status of Forces Agreement. And this, they say, is an international instrument that establishes and formalizes the terms under which the armed forces of one country can be temporarily present in another country for mutually agreed activities, including training exercises and joint operations. And they said there are more than 120 countries that have similar agreements with the United States. Going to read this again. Status of Forces Agreements are international instruments that establish and formalize the terms under which members of one country's armed forces, soldiers, army, may be temporarily present in another country for mutually agreed activities, including training exercises and joint operations. So that's what we want to talk about in this segment of the program. National Security Minister Horace Chang is going to be joining us in just a little bit. Now, the statement goes on to say that Jamaica and the U.S. have had close relationships in relation to security cooperation for a long time. And let's listen in to the U.S. Secretary of War, Pete Hegseth, I beg your pardon, speaking about this agreement.
3: Additionally, I want to thank Jamaica for working with the Department of War to create a new military partnership to cripple narco terrorists that transit through the Caribbean. This partnership will forever change the security environment of the Caribbean.
2: And he said that the U.S. is not seeking dominance and dependency.
3: We only seek genuine partnership with your governments to achieve security, stability, and prosperity. 2 centuries ago, the Monroe Doctrine was America's first stand against foreign meddling and exploitation in our hemisphere. The United States declared to European colonial powers that we will regard any threat against the free nations of this hemisphere as a threat to the United States itself. Well, now, under President Trump's strong, clear, and visionary leadership, we follow the Trump corollary to the Monroe Doctrine. We will defend our hemisphere from external threats to national sovereignty, whether from narco-terrorism or foreign malign actors. And we will deny adversaries the ability to position forces or otherwise threaten capabilities in our hemisphere.
2: That's the U.S. Secretary of War, Pete Hegseth, and we're joined by the National Security Minister, Dr. Horace Chang. Appreciate you talking to us, Dr. Chang, as always. Thank you so much.
4: Good evening, and how are you?
2: Very well, thank you. Now, reading what has been announced in other countries in terms of some of these agreements that allow for these joint operations, the U.S. Secretary of War said in relation to agreements with Colombia, Guatemala, and Honduras that they would be carrying out missions similar to those that were carried out on boats off the Caribbean and Pacific coast. Those were operations that killed hundreds of people and that a number of experts in international law have said are unlawful under international law. And the U.S. Secretary of War said it will be like you saw with the strikes on the drug boats, same effect on land. Is this the kind of thing we're looking at?
4: No, the three H3Cs. It's on a coalition of America's counter-cartel operations, counter-cartel, which is a result of increased activity of drug cartels. It is viewed that the level of activity is such that they are a real threat to existential threat, that they are a threat to the stability of countries, and more than that, they have become a major security threat. We have had major operations in Jamaica internally, run by Jamaican security forces, but the drug cartels are operating without borders, and we have seen the need to increase cooperation and collaboration with the various countries. Each country have their own operational protocols.
2: Can I-

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1: but
0: to
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0: hold
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0: One second, Dr. Chang. Let me take the break. Do a little bit of business. We're talking to the Minister of National Security and Peace, Dr. Horace Chang. Back in a moment.
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4: Hey, folks, thanks for your patience. We'll be taking off very shortly. You should be wheels up in about 40 minutes. And due to a bumpy ride, snacks and beverage service has been suspended. AC has given us some trouble. Sorry, folks. And Wi-Fi is out. And so is the entertainment. Yeah, sorry about the smell, folks. We are aware.
5: I know.
4: Just one more quick note. We are going to have to deplane.
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4: All right, thank you so much for staying with us. We are talking to the Minister of National Security, Dr. Horace Chang, against the background of an agreement that Jamaica has signed with the United States. It's called a Status of Forces Agreement, and we're told that it will allow for joint mutually agreed activities. So each country, their armed forces can be temporarily present in the other countries for what we're told will be mutually agreed activities, including training exercises. And the thing I'm really interested in finding out more about the joint operations. And that's what I was asking Dr. Chang before the break, against the background of the U.S. Secretaries of War statement in relation to agreements with Colombia, Guatemala, and Honduras, that it will be like the strikes on the drug boats, same effect on land. And I was asking you, is that what we're going to be seeing here? You had said no, Dr. Chang, but then you moved on very, very quickly. Tell me how sure that this is not going to
5: happen. You're dealing with two issues. I must separate them. So that caused confusion in the last issue we discussed. There's the America's Counter Cartel Coalition, which deals with all kind of activities in different countries. Each country have to have its own protocol. That has long had operations which are, what we are doing is just increasing cooperation and collaboration. The Americans were operating in Colombia against cocaine cartels for some time. And they have operated in other countries in that year. They have strengthened the dossier in Mexico. That coalition is designed to bring together all of the countries, producer, shipping countries, and destination countries to build the intelligence and understanding about in order to counter cartel. A separate coalition altogether which you have to discuss separately. Jamaica in there has been part of it because we are seeing huge shipments through Jamaica. The scale of shipment is a risk to our country, and we have to work with all the parties involved, those who are producers, those who are destinations, and those transshipping jobs. And that's the speech that he gave on their counter cartel coalition. And without further shipping point, that's a fact of life. And the scaling of operation of the cartels is such that U.S. military is required. Plus, they don't have a national police. Yeah. And in that coalition, Jamaica has a role to play more than just being a genuine partnership role, because for small jurisdiction, our work in the last 5 years in particular in building out our security forces against the organized gangs that created mayhem with murders, made us the murder center of the world, has had significant results, and it is being examined as a model where we deal, for example, the simple governance structure between the defense force and police, other security agencies, and our coordinated intervention in zones of special operation. That's being seen as Jamaica's contribution as a table for small jurisdiction. That's quite a different thing from the SOFA, right? Don't mix them up.
4: No,
5: right?
4: Let me ask you to hold on a moment. Because what you are doing is differentiating between

0: between programs, right? I'm talking
1: not
0: about
1: program.
0: Hold on, follow me. That's what I'm saying. You're talking about different programs, different agreements. I am talking about issues. So what I'm picking up on here is joint operations. And then later on in the statement, it says this agreement is a message to the criminal organizations in the region that the U.S. Armed Forces and JDF are committed to deepening and expanding their cooperation.
1: Right. And I want to come to that.
0: Hold on, Dr. Zhang. Including in their efforts to fight criminal organizations and narco-terrorists who traffic guns, drugs, and people. So the point I am making is that you are saying that statement was made in relation to another agreement. Okay, fine. Yeah. But it doesn't negate... the fundamental underlying question, which is what will the U.S. be doing here?
1: I'm just saying we must keep the two discussions separate because they're two separate on the one.
0: I am saying the agreements might be separate, but the concerns cross.
1: I have to discuss them. No, it's not an opinion. It's a fact.
0: No, the concerns, Dr. Zhang, is what I'm saying. The issues are cross-cutting. No, it's the same thing you all did with the deportee thing when you were saying it's two different agreements. And I'm saying, but the concerns were cross-cutting.
1: Yes, no, but you won't allow me to answer.
0: Yeah, man, go ahead. Go ahead.
1: The State of Forces Act is a universal agreement, global agreement with American troops. Purely because American troops operate globally and they don't operate under the legal framework of the Visitation of Forces Act. Wherever they go, they have to operate separately. They're just here. They operate in the Melissa. The Chinooks were here all over the island. And this administration insisting that we have established agreement for their forces to operate. It operates it covers them in any activity they do, whether it is a military intervention, as you allude to there, or you have joint training operations, as they do regularly in Jamaica. We go to Panama regularly for years. We have been doing that. Or those training officers. And as they were here in post-medicine, when they do a lot of work in disaster management, they need a legal framework for their troops to come in and work. Are they going to discontinue that kind of operation? And we are one of the last people to sign on because we have to examine the legislative changes required to accommodate them. And that's what the State of Forces Act is, one that is established globally. They've been around for years. We have been working with them for nothing new in it. So all it is codifying what we're doing. The coalition against counter-cartel is a different thing. And yes, it overlaps because it provides if they have to operate here.
0: You're zeroing in on that and missing the essence of what I'm asking. What are they going to be doing here, given that we've been told there will be joint operations and given that we're told about narco-terrorists, trafficking guns, drugs, and people?
1: It sets the framework for them to operate here if they have to. We don't see them operating here.
0: But what does that mean?
1: If they have to come in here, let's take what happened in Colombia. When drug dance took over a whole section of Colombia, it was then described as almost a civil strife, war. And they went and assisted the Colombians in both training and tactical operations to reduce the operation of the FARC. If somebody took over the whole of St. James and Trelawney, then we might have need external forces. We have demonstrated we don't need external forces for the gang we have here. In the fact, as I said, they

0: Dr. Chang, you cannot be looking at what has happened in the past few years and said the law is the law. There's nobody. Small countries, developing countries all around the world have said what this proves is that international law is not here for us. And having said that, so when we speak about joint operations, what does the agreement say?
1: It's a joint operation.
0: Dr. Chang, who is going to be in charge?
1: Look, it all depends on the operation. That when we go to Panama for training, for joint training, is the American forces. When we have usually in a lot of the countries come here for training, it's a joint command center, as we do with the police and the army. There are routine joint operations annually in Jamaica to this because of the need to expose troops from different countries, the United States, UK in particular, to the terrain in Portland. That's a stand-up we've been on for years. And there's a established protocol of how they operate. Joint operation means joint operation. You have a command center, as we do for our own local territorial operation, where the police and the JDF operate joint command centers. And that operation is being looked at now as something we can replicate elsewhere, because this is the same thing in all the Anglo-speaking, Anglophone Caribbean countries, as well as the small Latin American jurisdictions.
0: So they're going to be operating here, and it's not a Jamaican who would be in charge, is what you're saying?
1: Well, no, they won't be operating here. We have taken our level of young operation to the level where we not need them to operate here. But we are operating elsewhere. We are in Haiti.
0: No, but you will sign an agreement that is going to allow that to happen, correct?
1: If it's necessary.
0: No, you're making it sound as if my questions are unreasonable and they cannot possibly be.
1: If it's necessary, but you have to take my answer is obviously, I'm saying if it's necessary, there's a framework for them to operate.
0: Right, but we don't know what that framework is, which is what I'm trying to find out. So in other words, stop them from running roughshod?
1: Because there's no such agreement for them to run offshore. Mm-hmm. Understanding that it states clearly, you will operate within your sovereignty, and we will have the agreement for them to come in.
0: Within whose sovereignty?
1: Take over Central Mass and Portland, and we need support. We'll have to get support from our traditional partners, which is the UK, Canada, and America.
0: You've gone to the extreme in saying...
1: No, it's not extreme. That's what it is.
0: No, man, you don't even hear what I'm asking. So you're saying it is that gangs take over St. Thomas or take over St. James or whatever...
1: You call them gangs. If a group take over that area, that is hostile to government.
0: Which is what I'm saying, that suggests an extreme position. I'm saying, are there no lesser conditions in which you would be allowing U.S. soldiers to operate here?
1: Not likely, because we have to allow them. That's the understanding. We'll have to allow them to come in, and would not like, as I said, right now where we are being used to go elsewhere, and therefore come on under a protocol which should be related to our country. We are in Haiti. We have a company in Haiti working where we are doing the training of troops in anti-gang operation, because they see the Jamaican Defense Force as strong in that area, and based on our success in Jamaica, that will become the model. So we are training troops from all across both Latin America and Africa. In there. We have police there too, but our police don't come under a proper legal framework for posting overseas. It's a challenge. We have just worked out something with Turks, which is a fellow British, which was part of the British colonial system. There's still a British colony. We have 40 policemen there, and we are looking at other Caribbean territories. But when we're moving police, it is difficult because Jamaican police are not due, nor are our partners' police due to be operate in outside of their territory. It is when you don't go extraterritorial, it is more the army involved. And wherever they go, there has to be some kind of a legal framework for them to operate. Over the years, we've been operating without any, because this thing, we've been discussing this for maybe a long time, and they've come here in emergencies. The most recent ventures after Melissa, the Chinooks are all over the place in Jamaica.
0: Can you hold one second, Dr. Chang? Yeah. We're right up onto the break again. Just have a couple more questions for you.
1: Earn some money.
0: Yeah, man, earn some money, absolutely.

0: It is now 5:46 on Radio Jamaica.
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9: All right, we're talking to National Security Minister Dr. Horace Chang about an announcement of a what is called a Status of Forces Agreement between Jamaica and the U.S., and this is, the statement says, an international instrument to establish and formalize the terms under which members of one country's armed forces can be temporarily present in another country for mutually agreed activities, including training exercises and joint operations. And Dr. Chang has been explaining to us a little bit more in terms of what that entails. Let me just try to understand a couple of things, if I could, Dr. Chang. So for clarity, I know I asked you and you had answered earlier, but I just want to make sure I understand. So the agreement then would allow for the U.S. to lead operations here in Jamaica, these joint operations? I know you say it depends on the circumstances. But
10: yeah, no, if you have... I don't really get to that crisis level where we just said we don't have, at this point, there, you know, we ensure that kinetic operations are conducted by Jamaica in Jamaican territory. But if you go to the extreme cases, yes, you may need that one day. But we don't think we're anywhere near there. We have pulled back the security station to a place where we are comfortable. But there are times when the forces are here, and when they're here, like for emergency relief, then they're in charge of their body, you know, but Jamaica is in charge of the overall relief operation.
9: You know, well, emergency relief is...
10: Well, it's the same thing.
9: No, it's not at all the same thing, Dr.
10: Chan. It's the same protocol. Their force is going away. When they send relief organizers, one thing, they work on the odd thing. But otherwise, once they're military involved, they have their joint command. And it's their commander works with the Jamaican commander.
9: Yeah, but I'm saying a disaster relief operation can't be compared in terms of impact to a security operation, which is why I was...
10: It's the same framework.
9: Okay.

0: same prayer, we have a commander in charge of a unit that is doing particular work, which would be dealing with humanitarian relief. In fact, that's a big part of current discussion on defense. We are, this natural disaster exceeds a certain level where this normal civilian authority cannot be, it should be ready to be a defense operation. And this is what we have done in Jamaica before, in Medicine, where the ODPEM literally came under command of Commander Gale, and we had to get the army in the first couple of weeks doing much of the work, and they had to be assisted by the international operators, which were the Americans, because we didn't have the helicopter for the kind of lift we need.
1: Yeah, but we don't expect expect Jamaicans to be killed in a disaster relief operation. That's why
0: it's a military operation. Yes, it has to be an extreme situation. I've said here it has to be combat operation.
1: And in that case, given what you've said about the command, then in that would be a situation in which the agreement could provide for the establishment of a U.S. base.
0: If you get to that level, the agreement will yes would be a valid agreement operating framework. But if you get to that stage where somebody took over part of Jamaica, might have been a joint command. You might have to find if an external enemy took over part of Jamaica, then the United States might move in on their own to remove them from the Caribbean region.
1: Is there
0: that is the extreme reality. We don't see any of that sort of thing happening in Jamaica.
1: And I understand that's the example you're using, but the agreement doesn't have, you should tell me, I should ask you. Does the agreement actually have a trigger, or is it a situation where at the discretion of the Jamaican government, so at any point if the... Dr. Chang, let me ask the question, you know what you're answering. So is it at any point that the Jamaican government assesses that there is a threat of whatever it is that the government perceives, that it can then ask the U.S. to come in for one of these joint operations?
0: We can always ask them to come in, but we don't envisage us having that. We don't exist need any kinetic support from the U.S. forces in Jamaica, except training. And that's just how, it is stated you'll have to get the agreement of Jamaica in regular circumstances. And in a situation like we have now, if the gangs get very active again and severe, if we think it is worthwhile asking them, we'd have to ask them. The sovereignty and international law is still overrides any agreement of this sort. And our people who write these things are fully aware of them. But for them to do anything at all on our territory, they want it. A legal framework is part of what this administration is insisting on across the globe. As I said, we are maybe in the 120 to 130 that has signed up recently, but that's what they do globally, whether it is in rich countries in Europe or the poor countries in Africa and the Caribbean and Latin America, mid-range countries.
1: Was it the U.S. that asked Jamaica to sign?
0: No, we have been discussing this for some time and the access to and complete. We have been discussing for over a decade. And it's just how the institutions operate. I'm very comfortable with the professionals we have doing it, but they are, for example, a basic issue. As they came in during the hurricane, and we made exemption for it by a quick ministerial order and a bit of legislative order at the time. When the equipment comes in, whether military or relief, it will be due to the normal fees and duties at the port, at the points of entry. We have to, in fact, make regulation to prevent that they can move their equipment in and out without duties and fees. That's the kind of thing you cover in this kind of arms agreement.
1: Would the agreement, or does the agreement, make provision for anything that would include a joint attack on a sovereign country like Cuba?
0: No, this is a state of forces, really means state of force in the country, in the territory that you sign with. So it would be in here, would be going in an operation. We're not in a military alliance to go and attack anybody. In the case of Haiti, we were helping out our decision to CARICOM to go into Haiti and assist. And because of our skill set in young operations, we are training people how to deal with it, as opposed to the first batch that went in from an African country. It was police officers who didn't do as well in terms of anti-gang operation, and now it is being restrained, and I hope we'll stay the course in Haiti to give them time to really build out some kind of civil infrastructure for governance, which is what has been upsetting the country for a long time, when they have been pretty much had one single event and then withdrawn.

0: they deteriorate into serious conflict. They have talented people. We have to give them a time to operate.
1: And is there
0: so
1: any
0: there on that basis?
1: Is
0: but
1: there
0: without
1: any
0: invading anybody?
1: Is there anything in the agreement that could be interpreted as allowing the U.S. to use Jamaica as a base without Jamaica military involvement for any attack on a country like Cuba?
0: No. No country, not Cuba, any other country at all. It's Cuba, but as I say, state of forces is designed to the terms deal with the troops operating in that state, in that country. And in the case of Cuba, it is kind of to go and sign it, it is kind of ridiculous. Not only bear in mind that Cuba is much nearer to the United States than it is Jamaica, except the far eastern tip, and they have a base there already in Guantanamo Bay. So that's not something that would have made sense for them to try and get another country involved in. And I'm not discussing their strategy otherwise, but we're not discussing anything like that. We have no military alliance with anybody, in fact. We have beyond the State of Forces Act in terms of partnership. We have the Council of Ministers of the Caribbean. We work with our people at all levels, policing and military. Nothing in there gives us the right to interfere with anybody. But if at a much smaller scale, just like the Turks asked us to be there with police, we're there. They have asked us for military, but we're not going to send any. We're asked to assist other countries in security operations, and we'll be helping them because we are now the law enforcement of choice in the Caribbean region, and our people will be active, helping our Caribbean brothers and sisters eventually bring them back to a state where we continue to work jointly without manpower, moving to one territory.
1: Would it contemplate giving, or does it include the provisions to give U.S. soldiers on Jamaican soil powers akin to local law enforcement, powers of arrest,
0: no,
1: or anything of that nature?
0: No, man, nothing of that sort. Nothing of that sort. I can answer that. What it does is state that our continuity operator said, like, when they're coming in, they don't pay duty. They're tried by their laws, and we can prosecute, but we go through the U.S. system.
1: Would they?
0: If they make a mistake, you obviously.
1: If you're at the stage where, God forbid, the government feels the need to make the decision to ask the U.S. to come in, would the country be told?
0: Of course, you have to be. That would be a separate agreement, you know, or a separate undertaking. We'd have to announce that we are at risk of being overrun by ARB. Starting with to be visible in the news, and we don't need help from our friends, and we don't talk to, they're not the usual people we talk to, which is Britain, France, and UK and US. Not France, sorry, ABC countries, America, Canada, and UK. And the troops would respond quite likely to the US and UK.
1: All right.
0: They train irregularly, and that's all. UK is far, but it's a colonial mother, and our military is very much, our military philosophy is very much aligned to the British philosophy.
1: All right, we're at 6 o'clock, which is news time. We always appreciate your time. We appreciate the update.
0: No,
1: we look
0: problem,
1: forward
0: man.
1: To hearing more. Thank you so much.
0: All right. Okay.
1: All right. Minister of National Security and Peace, Dr. Horace Chang. Remember our WhatsApp lines, 553-5908-2540693. 6 o'clock news. We're back after.
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4: Good evening, I'm Hal Shane Burke with the latest from the Radio Jamaica News Center. Jamaica has now formally cleared the way for United States forces to operate locally for mutually agreed activities, including joint operations. This as the two countries signed on to a status of forces agreement, which establishes and formalizes the terms under which members of one country's armed forces may be temporarily present in another country for mutually agreed activities, including training exercises. The agreement allows the Jamaican military to also be present and perform similar duties in the United States. Deputy Prime Minister Dr. Horace Chang on Wednesday said the changing nature of organized crime requires countries to

0: to collaborate. Last Wednesday, U.S. Secretary of War Pete Hegseth disclosed the strengthening of the security partnership between the two countries while delivering remarks at the America's Counter-Cartel Coalition Conference in Panama. Jamaica joins more than 120 partner nations that have similar agreements with the United States. The National Security Ministry says the SOFA is a message to criminal organizations in the region that the U.S. Armed Forces and the Jamaica Defense Force are committed to deepening and expanding their cooperation, including their efforts to fight criminal organizations and narco-terrorists who traffic guns, drugs, and people. The government says it is closely monitoring the readiness of the rural school bus service fleet ahead of the reopening of schools in September. More from Prince Moore.
1: Minister of Transport Darrell Vaz says more than 90% of the fleet is expected to be operational when the new school term begins. The update comes amid concerns from opposition spokesperson on transport, Mikhail Phillips, about the maintenance of the buses. Minister Vaz said a summer repair program led by the El Hydra team is underway to address outstanding maintenance issues and ensure the buses are fit for service. He noted that all 111 buses in the fleet were included in a comprehensive maintenance program. Currently, 81 buses, or about 73% of the fleet, are operational. Another 20 buses are undergoing repairs, while 10 have been earmarked for more intensive repairs and replacement of parts. Minister Vaz says several of the buses now being repaired are expected to return to service before the September reopening. He says the heavier maintenance work is being done during the summer break because it is more difficult to carry out while schools are in session. Minister Vaz says the government's priority is the safety and welfare of students and that every bus placed into service must be properly assessed and fit for purpose. The rural school bus service was launched in September last year and currently transports thousands of students daily. The government says the program has provided safer, more reliable and affordable transportation for students in rural communities, while easing transportation costs for many families. Prince Moore, Radio Jamaica News.
0: The government is wrapping up consultations with communities, landowners and other stakeholders as it prepares to move into construction on a major redevelopment of National Heroes Park and the Parliament Precinct. Nikinsey Robinson has the details.
2: Prime Minister Dr. Andrew Holness says the consultation phase follows almost 5 years of planning and should conclude shortly, paving the way for infrastructure work to begin. He says the development will extend beyond the 51-acre National Heroes Park to include the Heroes Circle Road Network and the regeneration of the surrounding corporate area. The Urban Development Corporation, UDC, has been tasked with executing the project, which the government says will stimulate development and support urban renewal. Mr. Holness says the failure to fully develop the area over the years has contributed to its deterioration and diminished the dignity expected of a nationally important site. He says Jamaica needs to take a different approach to the development of public and heritage assets, warning that leaving important properties unused can lead to their misuse and further decline. The Prime Minister also says the country must no longer accept urban deterioration, poor sanitation, disorder and congestion as normal features of Jamaica's public spaces. The wider vision for National Heroes Circle includes a purpose-built campus

0: Jamaica's public spaces. The wider vision for National Heroes Circle includes a purpose-built campus to house the Houses of Parliament and other government facilities. The government says the development
1: of Mark Lane has been charged with several offenses, including assault at common law, possession of a prohibited weapon, and using a firearm to commit a felony. Investigators reported that about 7:30 p.m. on Sunday, the woman and Mr. Kennedy had a heated dispute concerning the complainant's occupation of the room she resides in on Mark Lane. It's alleged that he demanded that she vacate the premises and allow him control of the room. She objected to this demand. It's reported that Mr. Kennedy walked away and returned shortly afterwards with a handgun and pointed it at her. The complainant became fearful and reported the matter to the police. Kennedy was later taken into custody and charged following an identification parade. And that's the latest from the Radio Jamaica News Center. I'm Hal Shane Burke. Good evening.
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0: Road safety is everyone's responsibility. This week on JSFL, we will discuss the urgent need to reduce road fatalities. Joining us in studio will be SSP Lloyd Darby, Commanding Officer of the Public Safety and Traffic Enforcement Branch, and District Constable Marlon Fletcher, Motorcycle Fatalities Reduction Strategist for the Jamaica Constabulary Force. As road fatalities continue to be a serious concern, the duo will share important insights on motorcycle safety, responsible road use, and how motorists can help protect themselves and others. Don't miss the conversation. 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
4: All right, thank you so much for staying with us. We continue with you on Beyond the Headlines. I'm Dion Jacks-Miller. Remember our WhatsApp lines, 876-553-5908, 876-553-5908. Give us your first name and give us your general location. Okay, so we are what? Look, and how about you now? We just try enjoy the little bit of peace and relative lack of traffic until September morning come and all the new parents rush out with them excitement. No disrespect, I was one at one stage, but no stay. All right, so in the meantime though, while all of that is going on, there's concern about the repair of schools damaged by Hurricane Melissa. The education minister, Dr. Dana Morris Dixon, says she's concerned about the pace of work at some schools, and she said teachers need to report it if work is being delayed.
5: If you see substandard work, report it in. Whenever it's going too slow, report it in. And I have found that sometimes when I go to the site and everybody knows I'm coming, all the workmen are there working really hard. But when I go unannounced, I often don't see them so hard at work. So yesterday I went to some schools since I was going to be here, and that was a similar story because we have a lot of schools that are delayed in terms of the reconstruction. And as you saw, $25 billion worth of contracts have gone out to contractors. It's a lot of money. And so we need to see the work happening.
4: You know, I like the fact that the minister made that point, because it has always struck me as completely performative, a lot of these visits that ministers make to look at this and look at that, right? Because the whole of we know say they are not seeing what really happens. So a minister go visit a school, everything are going to speak and span, and they're going to, you know, well, bad example given the situation. A health minister go look at a hospital or a ward, everything going to look as beautiful as ever. I mean, somebody was telling me years ago about a situation where they painted the walls along the corridor that the minister was going to walk on and not the rest of the place. Look, you think we're easy? Yes, so I'm glad the minister made that point. I think all of these visits should be unannounced, quite frankly. If you want to actually get to see what is happening, and don't necessarily go with your technocrat them either, have your technocrats meet you separately. You go and, you know, go incognito, and you will really see what's going on for real. Anyway, she also said the ministry is going to be, what it's mean, twinning rehabilitation of some schools with de-shifting. What that mean?
5: What we're doing is using the time to de-shift. Since we're already in there doing major work, where it is possible, we are doing that. And then there are some other areas where if we can slab the roof, we do that, if the building is structurally sound. That at one school yesterday, that was actually doing quite well in terms of the repairs. And at that school, they were getting solar as a part of the process, and their staff rooms were being redone. And so where we can add and layer on more improvements, we are doing so.
4: Well, we have with us Kerry Brown, Director of Technical Services in the Ministry of Education. Mr. Brown, how are you doing?
6: I'm fine, thank you, Mr. Jackson Miller.
4: Really,
6: I'm
4: appreciate you joining us. So, okay, that didn't help me. So tell me what this means, twinning rehabilitation of some schools with the de-shifting process. I have no idea what that means.
6: Okay, what the minister is saying is that there are some schools

0: that were slated for de-shifting, that were impacted
1: de-shifting
0: by the
1: meaning
0: hurricane.
1: What? De-shifting meaning what?
0: To remove school from shift. There are some schools slated to remove from shift. They are basically operating a morning shift and an evening shift. So these schools that are impacted, the scope of the work will be extended to include the expansion and upgrading to take these schools off shift, so you can have a whole day school, so to speak.
1: So to be clear, these were schools that even before Melissa, these were the schools that were still on shift?
0: Yes.
1: Okay. And we know the aim has been for years now to try to take schools off the shift system.
0: That's correct. Which is still on the book. It's still on the book also. So we still have both projects going on, because there's a capital item in the budget every year that we utilize to take schools off shift. So these has allowed us to even move more faster with the process.
1: So it's not just those schools then, it wouldn't just be rehabilitation, because the reason schools are on shift is because they don't have enough classroom space.
0: That's correct. So in addition to the rehabilitation, we'll be putting an additional facility.
1: All right.
0: To reshift in schools.
1: All right. So we've heard the minister say publicly she wasn't satisfied with what has been happening at some schools. Is there anything that actually can be done to speed up the process?
0: Well, since the minister has been out, we have been having meetings. She has mandated us to have meetings to see how we can tighten up on the efficiency regarding the monitoring of these schools. Our permanent secretary, however, would have given directive for us to go to the system, and we would have sent out advertisements recruiting quantity surveyors, project managers, and clerk of works to facilitate the supervision and monitoring. And you would appreciate, Mr. Jackson Miller, that Jamaica would have never experienced the severity of a Category 5 hurricane on our school infrastructure as it before. So you would agree with me that the existing staff complement wouldn't have been adequate, the capacity. So hence we are currently employed quantity surveyors in the regions to assist with the preparation of VQs and evaluation, and that also free up the building officers to do more monitoring to mitigate against any substandard activities as we rebuild better and according to the code.
1: Completely understand the issue about the scope of work after Melissa, but surely this is something that the technical officers would have been able to predict. I mean, with the greatest of respect to the minister, she's not an engineer or technical officer or whatever, so she's not seeing anything that the technical officers wouldn't have seen months ago. So why weren't these fixes that we're hearing are now being put in place? Why weren't they put in place months ago?
0: Fixes that it relates to. Can you?
1: If I understood you, you said that additional monitoring staff are being brought on, quantity surveyors and so on and so forth. But I'm saying it couldn't possibly take the Minister of Education, who is not a technical expert or engineer, to see something that would have been obvious to all of the technical people. So what was the hitch in trying to speed up the issue before this?
0: Well, the issue is beyond that. Some of the schools pretty much would have been affected, and the contractors were assigned to these schools, and based on the timing, there are times that the technical officers would have been given the opportunity to go back. So hence the need for the recruitment of other persons, right? So we are firming up where that is concerned, because we would have discovered that gap, and the

0: see those activities on ground.
1: Right.
0: So I'm saying that the permanent secretary would have also given a directive based on the scope of the damage, right? The in-house technical staff weren't capable to catch up with it, so we would have engaged QS and other technical support, right? So there are times when the support and have reached that particular school, so in some minutes I would have gone and see some of those activities. But no work would have been paid, Mrs. Jackson Miller, I signed off on without being properly certified by our technocrats in that regard.
1: Okay. So who, though, was doing the checks, the monitoring of the speed of the rehabilitation and renovation?
0: Well, within the Ministry of Education, based on the impact of the damage, the projects are assigned to the National Education Trust for the major component, the major rebuilding and expansion, and the component regarding the renovation to the technical services unit by the region to which I supervise. So the project managers and the quantity surveyor assigned to the National Education Trust would manage their projects, and the building officers and our in-house QS and engineer will manage the and supervise the projects managed by the Technical Services Unit.
1: So had the slow pace been flagged before the minister went and did her inspection?
0: Yes, we would have discovered that. So hence in our weekly meetings, we have a fortnightly meeting, which is chaired by the minister and the permanent secretary, infrastructure meeting, and we report on some of the challenges and obstacles, and some of the issues were pointed out. And as I said before, hence the TS would have given a directive for the recruitment of other support in that regard. And we would have also met, TS would have called me to also the contractors on many occasions to see how best we can streamline the efficiency and quality.
1: Based on what you're seeing, which are the schools you're most concerned about or that are worse behind?
0: Well, there are some schools that come to mind. But you are putting Anchova, Fidel Castro, there's a containerized structure that is en route, I'm told, for September.
1: That's for which school, sorry?
0: In Anchova.
1: Okay, Fidel, in St. James.
0: Fidel Castro in campus. There are two campuses there. So there is a containerized structure. The report is that it's on its way. So we would have give a directive that where these classrooms would not have been in place of September, we would basically fast track the construction of timber temporary facilities in these schools.
1: Meaning
0: until the final is in place.
1: Okay.
0: So that's the contingency we have in mind.
1: Okay. Meaning, so we're going to build board classrooms until we can sort it out properly with the concrete.
0: That's correct.
1: Any concerns about whether those will stand up if we have another hurricane this season?
0: Well, as stated, they are temporary fixed, and the parish council will have to approve them.
1: Okay.
0: For the time span to which the permanent fix will have to be done. Right, so it's not anything substandard, and it's not anything to be removed permanent. Right, so we're expecting that it would be up during the hurricane season.
1: Well, we're in the hurricane season now, so I mean,
0: well,
1: it would be
0: understandable,
1: right?
0: But we are ensuring that they build accordingly, that they should
1: okay.
0: be able to withstand.
1: And I mean, we've had discussions with engineers who have said that wooden buildings are capable of surviving major hurricanes in terms
0: there's
1: of how they're built.
0: But that's what right. we are basically building back better within the code. Right, so that these temporary buildings are quicker to erect than because the original fix won't be completed in time.
1: But they will be built to code and to...
0: Yes.
1: Okay. And of course, you know, one of the reasons I have to ask Mr. Brown is that we have a long history of putting up temporary structures that then stay for years and years. You don't have to answer, but I know you know it's true. From bridge to all kind of thing, we put up things that's supposed to be temporary, and how much years later they're still there. So when I hear temporary, I still have to ask in terms of what it is we're putting up. You mentioned

0: And Anchovy, any other schools that stand out on your list and that the ministry is specifically looking at helping?
1: I think one was in the news. I think Mannings and the project team is eyeballing that closely, and a similar intervention will be done for Mannings High School also. So the project team is pretty much on ground having dialogue and sharing with the board of management of the respective schools the way forward, and the regional team also, which is critical in the process, is leading the charge in this regard too.
0: Okay. And I know, as you said, wooden buildings can be put up quickly, but we are now, what, is it 2 weeks from the start of the new school year? Can we actually put up in that period of time? 3 weeks?
1: Well, the major contractors engage for the major expansion, grade one contractors, and we are expecting that where there are pure schools, because not all of them require many, it's doable, because the life in the projected timeline is 2 to 3 weeks for the construction of what we need. So I'm hoping that to get good weather, since it's an external activity,
0: right,
1: and the contractors have the skill set to do it, because the major components are locally available, which are wood.
0: Okay. I have a listener from St. Anne, Owen, asking if you have any information that you can share on St. Hilda's in Brownstown, St. Anne. This listener saying it was way behind in preparation. The boarding department wasn't repaired.
1: Okay. I spoke to the project manager before I came on, and he had indicated that there's a planned meeting for tomorrow with the school, because they have an alternative, and the ministry would have made a decision. So you'll be hearing from the ministry thereafter the visit tomorrow.
0: So a secret till tomorrow. You can't prips when give a little prips, Mr. Brown.
1: Check again, you're breaking up, Mrs. Jackson.
0: You can't prips when give a little prips.
1: Of?
0: The solution.
1: The solution?
0: Yeah.
1: Well, I mean, it's a discussion, because the ministry position was that the dorm was not suitable to repair. And the school is saying otherwise. So, it's a meeting tomorrow.
0: Oh.
1: Yeah.
0: Meaning the ministry's views or advice was that it was too badly damaged to be worth the cost of repair. Is that it?
1: Yes, there was an engineer report which indicated that, because it's a timber structure, right? And the engineer would have done their assessment, determined that the building is not safe, it's not cost-effective either to repair. But the school would have done their independent assessment. So there's the stalemate that we're going to have the meeting to see what best solution to move forward.
0: Okay.
1: Because the children are our end users, the key stakeholders in the process.
0: Yes, and I can imagine they and the parents must be anxious.
1: Yes.
0: Especially if the child was boarding there, and there are all kinds of reasons kids board for. All right, so what happens now in the next couple of weeks then?
1: Well, all hands on deck, because we would be focusing predominantly on the priority one schools. We have completed to date about 45 of the 308 schools, and there are approximately over 100 that are between 80% and 90%. There are some between 60% and 70%. These are the ones to which we will be meeting with the contractors. We have been meeting with the contractor, impressing upon them to have them to have a sectional completion of the functional areas for school reopening, and the others to which we know that will not be completed. Those are the ones we are focusing on now, to ensure that the temporary timber structures are in place.
0: Okay.
1: By September.
0: And priority, were the worst damaged, is that it?
1: Yes.
0: Okay.
1: These are the most impacted schools that, if not repair, will affect the school operation. And there are approximately 308 such schools.
0: Wow. That just really gives you a sense of the scale of the problem, eh?
1: And if I may add, the predominantly

0: current region, the outstanding schools are Region 3, consisting of Trelawney and St. Anne's, and Region 4, Westmorland, Hanover, and St. James.
1: Okay.
0: The other five regions are good to go for September, all being well.
1: All right, I'm going to have to leave it there, but hopefully we could pick up in a maybe closer to the start of school to get another update. We appreciate your time this evening, Mr. Brown. Thank you so very much.
0: Pleasure. Thanks for giving me the opportunity to share.
1: Anytime.
0: Have a good.
1: Kerry Brown is Director of Technical Services in the Ministry of Education. 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
1: Road safety is everyone's responsibility. This week on JSAF Now, we will discuss the urgent need to reduce road fatalities. Joining us in studio will be SSP Lloyd Darby, Commanding Officer of the Public Safety and Traffic Enforcement Branch, and District Constable Marlon Fletcher, Motorcycle Fatalities Reduction Strategist for the Jamaica Constabulary Force. As road fatalities continue to be a serious concern, the duo will share important insights on motorcycle safety, responsible road use, and how motorists can help protect themselves and others. Don't miss the

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2: All right, thank you so much for staying with us. We continue with you on Beyond the Headlines. I'm Dion Jackson Miller. Stephen Kingston says, why do we keep asking why these projects are behind when we know that the reason is money? We also have a listener was asking, okay, this is Steve in Toronto. Tell Dion to ask why the minister was surprised if they were telling her about the actual delays. No, you can't ask a civil servant that, Steve. You see, when they say you can't embarrass the government, they really mean you can't embarrass the minister. And I would never ask a civil servant that kind of question. All right, so we are at Thursday, so it's time for Yard is Abroad.
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2: And today we have a very special replay for you of our Yadis Abroad feature. And we spoke with David Heron, award-winning actor and playwright. We spoke to him in February. And about his transition from Jamaica to the United States, how he made it there in terms of getting his acting and directing career going again. So let's listen in. You were one of the huge talents here in Jamaica in the theatre world. You know, I mean, I remember some of the work you did, Ecstasy, Intermission Against His Will, and then you left. And then you left and you know all of that brilliance migrated with you. So let's pick up at that point. So what drove the decision to migrate?
4: Well, I felt that I had I had hit a kind of a glass ceiling in Jamaica. I was doing extremely well there. The productions were very well received. I was getting a lot of love. But during the periods when my plays would come abroad and I was interacting with other actors here and other playwrights and producers, they thought that the kind of work that I was doing was at the level that warranted a foray into a larger market. And with that kind of encouragement coming through, especially, I have to say, the third and fourth plays that I wrote, Against His Will, otherwise famously known as Can a Woman Rape a Man? And the fourth play was Love and Marriage in New York City. When those plays toured internationally and non-Jamaicans came to see them, they thought that I had the possibility and the potential to cross over into what I guess they would call the diaspora mainstream or the American mainstream. And I decided why not? You know, I must say that in an odd way, the loss of my parents in my 20s, while devastating, enabled me to make that move. Because Dion, I just had this conversation with a good friend of mine in Japan who works in Japan. I'm not going to call his name because I didn't get his permission, but his parents are still alive and healthy, thank God. And I say to him, and other friends of mine whose parents are in Jamaica and they live in these really remote parts of the world, I said, how do you do that? Because I know that the older my parents got was probably the less likely it would be that I would have that I would have left them, because I couldn't imagine being, you know, I know people who live a full 12, 14, 16, 18 hours on the other side of the world to get home to their parents who are elderly. But sadly, I lost my parents, as I said, in my 20s, and that enabled me to make that move. I don't know if that I could have done it otherwise.
2: I completely understand that. So what was on the one hand devastating,

0: devastating also did free you from Jamaica.
1: Absolutely. Mm.
0: That's interesting, because and yeah. as well, of course, as parents get older, then they're less mobile. They are less likely to be able to travel,
1: to come to visit. I also, Dion, do not want to open a Pandora's box, but I did send out a message to my my family and friends and close associates on my WhatsApp that I was going to do this interview and that I was going to be revealing some truths. And the truth of the matter also is that when I entered Jamaican theater, you know, there's a saying, Dion, you should never meet your idols and your icons. And I found that to be so true, because there were one or two, and literally I mean this, because most people were very kind. There were literally one or two, quote unquote, theater icons or giants in the world of Jamaican theater. I could not wait to get away from those people.
0: Oh, no.
1: The nastiness, the small-mindedness, the bitterness, as people would say, the bad-mindedness, I could not wait to get away. For every Lenford Salmon, Trevor Nairn, Basil Dawkins, Ginger Knight, who were kind

0: who are, I'm sure, very decent people are still alive. You know, but I must say they were equal opportunity abusers, because I'm not the only one. I know several other younger artists, playwrights, actors, so on, who felt the bite of these older folk. You know something? I was working at CIBC when I became a playwright. I was the marketing and advertising manager at CIBC. Big up to them, because I have some stories to tell you how I was juggling my life as a corporate executive and as a creative artist. And what prompted me, you will want to ask me, what prompted me to officially resign and go full-time into entertainment, but we'll get to that. But Mrs. Pauline Murray, a lovely, lovely woman, may she rest in peace, who knew my parents very well, came to see one of my plays. She was a manager at CIBC. When I started working there, the first big hug I got was her, because she had known my parents. She and her husband, Uncle Bruce, had known my mother and my father since I was barely out of diapers. And she came to one of my plays and she said to me, "David, your work is so moving and so timely. You should go and sit at the feet of," and she called the name of a certain theater icon and said, "and just really learn and really, you know, really let them mentor you." Dion, I bit my lip so hard it nearly bled, because what I wanted to say to her was, Auntie Polly, if I went and sat at the feet of that person, they would probably kick out my front teeth. So thanks, but no thanks. But again, equal opportunity abuse. They were unkind to a bunch of people from my generation.
1: So tell me though, how has that affected how you now relate to up and coming people in theater?
0: Thanks for that question. I have used it. And I have said to the youngsters, young David Tuller was one, when Sheldon Shepherd was started doing Nomads, I just availed myself, you know, I would run into them. Well, David is special because he went to the greatest boys' school ever in the history of the world, as I did, Woolmer's Boys. Thank you very much, Agi Quadagis. And so I said to David, but I also said to Sheldon and several others, that if you ever need me to read a script, if you ever want to invite me to a rehearsal, just call, and as long as I can come, I will.
1: Listening there to actor and playwright David Heron, rebroadcasting an interview we did with him in our Yard is Abroad series, first aired in February. We'll have more when we come back after sports at 7. Stay tuned.

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0: A very good evening to you. I'm Spencer Darlington reporting, and we begin the evening's major sports report with news on athletics. Two-time world 200-meter champion Sharika Jackson says she is having a difficult time coming to terms with the death of her legendary coach Stephen Francis, even as she headlines seven Jamaicans down to compete on Friday in Lausanne, Switzerland, the latest stop on the Diamond League circuit. Christopher Scott now reports.
1: Sharika Jackson, the second fastest woman over 200 meters with 21.41 seconds, spent 13 years under the guidance of the late Stephen Francis. In that time, she amassed 16 world championship medals and 5 pieces of Olympic silverware across the 100 meters, 200 meters and 400 meters, as well as the sprint and mile relays. A day before competing in the half-lap event at the Lausanne Diamond League meet, Jackson revealed it was difficult being at the meet without Coach Francis being present.
2: From I got here, I've had a lot of mixed emotions. So I really don't know. If I tell you that I know that I'm okay, I'll be lying, but I really don't know.
1: The only Jamaican woman with global medals across the 100, 200 and 400 meter events expressed gratitude to the man who made his mark in the sport of track and field with his technical acumen and obsession for being the best.
2: Yes, I was a high school star, but I was never a superstar, as persons will put it. And he made me

0: a brilliant person, not only on the track, but off the track also.
1: Jackson is set to square off against the Great Britain's freshly minted double sprint European champion Amy Hunter in the 200 meters at 1:15 p.m. Jamaica time. Six other Jamaicans are set to compete at the meet. Commonwealth Games, a triple jump champion Jordan Scott will take on Italian world leader Andy Diaz-Hernandez, who 5 days ago leapt the fourth farthest jump in history with 18.15 meters and defending world champion Pedro Picardo of Portugal. And that event jumps off at 12:12 p.m. Two-time World Championship bronze medalist Rochelle Clayton will line up in the women's 400-meter hurdles at 1:04 p.m. against the world's top two ranked competitors, Slovakia's Emma Zapletova and American Anna Cockrell. 2019 World Champion Tajay Gale and World and Olympic silver medalist Wayne Pinnock will take on Greek World and Olympic champion Miltiadis Tintoglou in the men's long jump starting at 1:48 p.m. National champion Damisha Roswell will race a strong field in the 100-meter hurdles, including Olympic champion the in-form Masai Russell of the USA. That event will run off at 1:50 p.m. And World Championship silver medalist Orlando Bennett will clash with American world record holder Jacoby Thorpe in the 110-meter hurdles.
2: That report by Christopher Scott. There's now a war of words between Jamaica Cricket Association boss Dr. Donovan Bennett and the president of the Inter-Secondary Schools Sports Association, ISSA, that's Keith Wellington, as the development of youth cricket on the island takes a center stage. Daniel McLeod tells us more.
3: The interest in youth cricket has been diminishing rapidly in recent years, with the number of students opting to participate in other sports. Speaking on Fame 95 FM Sports Grill on Wednesday, President of the Jamaica Cricket Association, Dr. Donovan Bennett, bemoaned the lack of effort being put in by ISSA.
4: In Jamaica, the talent evolves from the high school system. To be honest with you, the leadership of ISSA at the present time has absolutely no interest in cricket. Absolutely none. Okay, well, I can tell you, take for example, St. Elizabeth Technical, that has been the perennial champions over the past 40 years. I have been told that the field at St. Elizabeth Technical was allowed to the cricketers for two sessions for the entire season.
3: However, President of ISSA, Keith Wellington, who spoke to TVJ Sports on Thursday, says the problem begins long before youngsters start high school.
5: What is it that the JCA can do to improve cricket at the youth level and to ensure that we can have competitions at the ISSA level? The JCA needs to go back to the grassroots, stop focusing on national teams and focusing on developing the sport at the grassroots level so that kids at 4, 5, 6, 7, 8 years old are interested in the sport. You are not going to find a kid who has never played cricket up to age 13 or 14 and find them being introduced in high school at age 14 and wanting to play the cricket. That's not sustainable.
3: The comments by Dr. Bennett and Wellington come days after CEO of Cricket West Indies, Chris Dering, told TVJ Sports that the local organizations responsible for developing the sport need to do more. Daniel McLeod reporting for Radio Jamaica Sports.
2: The Jamaica Cricket Association has signaled its intention to have the island bid for matches during next year's tours of the Caribbean by India and England. Here's Garfield Jones.
6: India's month-long tour of the Caribbean starting next July will feature 2 test matches, 3 one-day internationals and 5 T20 internationals, while England, who will arrive later in the summer, are slated to face the West Indies in 5 T20 internationals. Jamaica is very much interested in staging matches during both tours, and JCA President Dr. Donovan Bennett has already alerted the relevant authorities.
4: Whenever India and England comes to the Caribbean, you have to actually bid. You have to bid for the games. There's a cost. There's a cost behind getting a game. So we have already, I wouldn't say have had discussion, but I've already made government aware that these two tours are coming and that some monies will have to be found to bid to be able to get the games. If it happens, it will be an investment.
6: According to the JCA boss, Jamaica's decision to bid for games in both tours should be viewed as a sound investment.
4: India coming to Jamaica to play cricket, there are 3.5

0: million well-to-do Indians living in on the eastern seaboard of the United States, mm-hmm. and they have not been coming to Jamaica in any significant numbers. And here's a big opportunity now, because they're cricket crazy people. It's a 3-hour flight from the eastern seaboard to into Montego Bay. So if the government gets involved and it is properly marketed, we can in fact have a financial windfall. The English team is just coming to play 5 T20s. But as you know, when they travel with a huge support base, 4,000 or 5,000 people. So that again is a significant opportunity for Jamaica's tourism to get involved and to make significant income.
1: The Jamaica Cricket Association is now awaiting the bid documents from Cricket West Indies.
0: I have had initial discussions with my partners at CWI, right, about what the possibilities are, but the bid documents should be out in another month. And okay. I think Jamaica, as soon as the bid documents are out, I think we have to stake our claim, right, and to see what we can do, to see what we can get. Because like I said before, this is a huge opportunity, not just for cricket, but also for tourism.
1: Dr. Bennett was speaking during Wednesday's edition of the Sports Grill on Fame 95 FM. India last toured the West Indies in 2023, while England's most recent visit to the Caribbean came in 2024. Garfield Jones reporting for Radio Jamaica Sports.
2: Head coach of the West Indies under-19 women's team, Ryan Austin, is pleased with what he has seen so far from the 22-member ongoing camp in Antigua preparing for next year's ICC World Cup. Jamaicans Brianna Plummer and Deja Brown are also involved in the camp after earning selection following notable performances in the just-concluded regional age group tournament. The program, which will run until August 29, will focus on technical, tactical, physical and mental development while providing the players with a greater exposure to the standards, intensity and expectations associated with progressing to the international level.
3: For me, dealing with pressure, obviously international cricket is high pressure, as you say. So I try to keep, what I'm trying to do now is to try to keep the environment that we are in, you know, as comfortable as possible, you know, let them to be themselves, be free, enjoy their cricket. So we basically doing a lot of that. We also preparing them mentally and physically. So we did a lot of classroom work already with respects to helping them to understand the game more, field settings, game scenarios, those kind of things.
2: That's Ryan Austin, head coach of the West Indies under-19 women's team. The Guyana Amazon Warriors have made it 2 wins from as many games to start the Caribbean Premier League after an easy 7-wicket victory over the St. Lucia Kings at the Darren Sammy Stadium on Wednesday night. Batting first, the Kings were kept in check throughout their innings before being restricted to 151 for 7. Chariot Asalanka was the top scorer with 35, and that came off 28 deliveries, and Andreas Gauss made 20 from 21 balls. Dwayne Pretorius claimed 3 for 29, while Shamar Joseph had 2 for 25. The Amazon Warriors, who defeated the Jamaica Kingsmen in their opening match last week, then raced to victory at 157 for 3 with 11 balls to spare. Mavendra Daniel led the team with a watchful knock of 50 from 51 balls, while Glenn Phillips weighed in with 36. Shimron Hetmeyer, 25, and Quinton Sampson, 13. That's Quinton Sampson, 13. Then provided the finish, with the Amazon Warriors getting to 157 for 3. Mahesh Tikshana had 2 for 33. Meanwhile, the St. Lucia Kings will be adding some new faces to their squad for their upcoming CPL matches. Jamaican opener John Campbell is set to rejoin the team he last represented in 2019. He will join up with the Kings to add more firepower at the top of the order. Campbell is set for his first bit of action since he was taken from the field with a hamstring injury suffered while batting in the third one-day international against New Zealand in Providence in July. The left-hander could feature as early as Friday when the Kings and the Jamaica Kingsmen meet at the same venue. Meanwhile, the Kings have been forced to replace Afghanistan left-arm spinner Noor Ahmad after the Afghan Cricket Board revoked his no-objection certificate. Noor had signed with the Kings, then the St. Lucia Zooks in 2020, but did not get a chance to turn out for them because of visa issues and returned to the team for CPL 2024. Playing 12 games then and emerging as the most successful bowler in the competition,

0: He had 22 wickets at an economy rate of 6.19 as the Kings won the tournament. The St. Lucia franchise will now call on New Zealand opener Tim Seifert, who will link up with the team after starring in Manchester Super Giants' victory in the Men's 100 in England. He was the second highest run getter of the season overall with 394 runs in 10 innings at a strike rate of 168.37 and was the player of the match in the final for his 38-ball knock of 72, which took his team past Trent Rockets. He represented Trinbago Knight Riders from 2020 to 2022 and was in the St. Lucia Kings squad for the last two seasons. In 2025, he was their best batter, scoring 396 runs in 10 innings at a strike rate of 169.23. Following opening game losses for Mount Pleasant FA and Portmore United, former champions Cavalier will be looking to be the first Jamaican team to register a win this season in the CONCACAF Caribbean Cup when they host Salcedo FC at the National Stadium this evening starting at 7. This will be Cavalier's second game in the tournament after opening with a nil-all draw against Cibao to be the only Jamaican team with a point at this stage. As for Salcedo, they are second in the group after beating Portmore United 2-1 in their opening encounter. Jamaica's number one tennis player, Blaise Bicknell, says he is determined to bounce back stronger and sharper when he returns to action next Monday in the second staging of the Kingston Open ATP Challenger Tournament at the Ligonie Club in Kingston. The 24-year-old Bicknell was left disappointed on Monday after suffering a 6-4, 6-7, 6-3 loss to Australia's Max Purcell in their round of 32 encounter. Bicknell says despite the setback, he remains confident and motivated ahead of next week's assignment. He says he produced a strong overall performance, but admitted that a lapse in concentration during the deciding set proved costly. Finally, Jamaican jockeys Matthew Bennett and Shavon Townsend were victorious on Wednesday night's seven-race program at Assiniboia Downs in Winnipeg, Canada. Bennett opened the program by guiding home the 9-5 second choice Run Matea Run to victory in the 6-furlong claiming contest on the dirt. The event had a purse of $10,000 Canadian.
1: But it's Run Matea Run, running easy with the lead by two lengths through a half in 47-4. They hit the head of the lane and Run Matea Run has opened up the advantage now to 3. On the inside, My Rembrandt to the outside, Rugged Rooster, looking for a seam, Borderland. But this is all Run Matea Run, who's going to win by 4.
0: It was Bennett's sixth win of the season from 57 mounts so far. Meanwhile, Townsend captured race number 5 aboard the 3-1 chance, rolling on, going 5.5 furlongs in the claiming event, which was confined to 3-year-old and up, with a purse of $16,500.
1: They hit the head of the lane, and rolling on is pouring it on to a half in 47-1, and has opened up the length by 3. A late rally on the far outside. Here comes Call the Cavalry. Call the Cavalry rolling on. Hangs on.
0: Rolling on provided Townsend with win number 14 of the season from 97 rides. And this brings an end to the evening's major sports report. 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

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When we come back after the break, we continue our interview with Yardis Abroad, featured interviewee David Heron.